0: So many acres of valuable grasses being burned this year across Nebraska. Some producers are finding they can still use a little help. The state is launching a Nebraska wildfire hay recovery program to assist those, specifically in western portions of the state. Each year, the Nebraska Department of Transportation provides authorization to most state highways for people needing the extra foliage from July 29th through September 15th. This year, they're giving landowners adjacent to the right-of-way on the highway first priority to mow and bale the hay through July 29th. Then other applicants may start to apply on July 30th. Nebraskans are allowed to donate the hay they mow this year to help ranchers in their recovery efforts. Visit nda.nebraska.gov/disaster-resources to learn more or contact the Nebraska Department of Ag directly for questions. Even when the 250th birthday rolls around, sometimes officials have to be pragmatic when it comes to making tough decisions. With extreme and even exceptional drought in western Nebraska, numerous towns and counties are considering or even implementing a fireworks ban. Scotts Bluff County was set to draw a hard line in the sand, saying no one in an unincorporated part of the county is allowed to shoot off any fireworks this year because of the dangers associated with the ignition of a wildfire. At the most recent city council meeting, the commissioners taking a different turn and decided to not implement one of those for rural areas. Originally, it was still allowed within city limits of Scotts Bluff, Gearing, and any other village. Shadron and Harrison has already implemented a ban this year. Kimball County is weighing the idea of denying personal fireworks, and the village of Gordon is considering a pass on them this year. As always, know the rules in your area before lighting off any fireworks. Investigators are blaming an improperly discarded cigarette for a fire dismantling a North Lincoln hotel yesterday evening. The first call for the fire at the Fairfield Inn and Suites by Marriott came in just before 7 p.m. Investigators say a cigarette tossed away outside the building started the flames. Vegetation caught fire, and then the inferno crawled up a void space into the attic. Eventually, the roof exploded, collapsed, and destroyed the building. Everyone was able to make it out okay.
1: I was sitting behind the front desk. Somebody came in and yelled fire. I came out. I grabbed an extinguisher to try to put it out. And next thing I know, the building exploded.
2: But I smelled the smoke, and I got dressed as quick as I could. And when I opened up the door, I looked down the hall, and I saw the flames. I said, holy, you know what? It's time to get out of here. And I grabbed my stuff. I left a couple of things up there, but I really ran out of here.
3: I was actually just coming out of the lobby. I consider myself really lucky. The west side of the hotel, where you see the peak up there, that exploded, and that's where that big hole on the north side happened.
4: I don't think I can get back to the room, but you know, I see what should I do next? I have no phone. How am I going to contact anyone?
0: Fire officials saying their response to the scene was slowed because of two other fire calls around the same time. A woman has been identified after the fatal fire at a home north of Fremont Monday morning. The Dodge County Sheriff's Office says 66-year-old Valerie Whitney was the one who died during the inferno. First responders were called to the scene at around 4:10 a.m. for a structure fire. The state fire marshal has deemed the fire started from an electrical event deemed accidental in nature. Two others were injured and taken to the hospital. Their conditions have not been updated by authorities. The home was considered a total loss, with damages estimated at around $120,000. A popular destination during the summer sees a tragic fire burn a camper over the weekend. The call came a few minutes before 9 a.m. Sunday at the Patterson Harbor, located at Harlan County Reservoir. At least two people were on scene and burned at the time of the fire, and they were taken to the hospital with injuries. A medical helicopter was called to do so expediently. The Patterson Harbor social media page says at least one of those people who were on scene has been released from the hospital, and one or more will be soon, while not naming anyone at this time. They say the camper is likely a total loss. News Channel Nebraska has reached out to the Harlan County Sheriff's Office and have yet to hear back from them.
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5: Many former Tyson workers are still searching for their next opportunity. 6 months after the plant closed, NCN's Peter Rice takes us to Lexington, where state officials, including a former Tyson employee, are helping workers find their next jobs.
6: Former Tyson employees gathering in Lexington Tuesday to learn about job training, employment assistance, and other resources available through a new federal dislocated worker grant. Among those helping lead the event was Rashid Kasim, who once worked at Tyson himself. And now he works for the Nebraska Department of Labor, helping former coworkers navigate the same challenges he faced after the closure.
7: Because at the end of the day, everybody want to get a job and be on a self-reliance.
6: He says many workers are still coming to terms with the loss of the plant, especially those who have spent decades there. But he says the focus now is helping people move forward.
7: So the biggest concern is about we need a job. We no longer need to depend on unemployment benefits or something like that. At the end of the day, they want to be self-reliant, get a job, be a normal, you know, a citizen and, you know, contribute the city.
6: State officials say about 40 former Tyson workers have currently enrolled in the federally funded Dislocated Worker Grant Program, which offers job placement assistance and training with the goal of helping workers return to the workforce as quickly as possible.
8: We had a good influx at the beginning in January when the layoffs occurred. And so this was kind of another response to get people that still haven't had luck finding a job and just to make sure that they understand that this is still available for them.
6: Officials say they hope to enroll up to 100 former workers in the program as efforts continue to connect residents with new employment opportunities. From Lexington, Peter Rice, News Channel Nebraska.
5: Businesses in Northeast Nebraska will soon have the chance to apply to become entertainment districts. The Norfolk City Council giving final approval to an ordinance authorizing the establishment of entertainment districts within the city and setting regulations and procedures for their operation. It passed on a 6-2 vote. The district will not designate a specific location as a district. However, it creates an opportunity for businesses to apply and establish a district in a designated area under the approval of the City Council. Businesses are allowed designated areas to host entertainment events and share public gathering spaces under rules established by the city.
9: That is why the council has so much authority, flexibility, I should say, and establishing what these look like, you know, what's required, what isn't required, is because Norfolk's gonna be different than Fremont or Albion or something like that. And so it really is a local decision for you all to make as to what that looks like and what protocols are necessary to allow this if you choose to do that.
5: Opponents arguing there had not been enough community discussion surrounding the proposal and expressed concerns about the potential enforcement of alcohol-related regulations within the district. High nitrate levels in groundwater remains a concern across Nebraska. One city in Northeast Nebraska is proving to be a bit of an exception. In a city council meeting yesterday, Norfolk Water and Sewer Director Chad Roberts presented the annual water quality report for last year. Roberts said the city reported very low nitrate levels of 0.115 parts per million in the most recent sample, well below the average of around 5 parts per million found in a sampling done by the state in 2023-2024. Roberts credits the Wellhead Protection Plan on the northwestern side of Norfolk. It's intended to prevent groundwater pollution, which could center public water supply wells and make them unusable. The city also announcing it's investing in multiple water system improvements, including a new storage tank and a new well.
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4: Nothing should stand between you and your relationship with God. 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
6: Moisture moving out of South Dakota could bring a few showers, even isolated thunderstorms, to parts of northeast Nebraska overnight tonight. In the meantime, we do see the cold front coming in tomorrow night. As winds are variable at this hour, they will switch northwest to 40 miles an hour as that front moves in. Hot and steamy ahead of that front. Tonight we see some of the storm activity roll out of the Dakotas, but the storms quite heavy across parts of Texas, the Gulf Coast, and some of the Great Lakes region. Futurecast shows the progression of some of those showers mainly going around us. So kind of hit and miss, the fire danger high in our part of the country, and that's true right down into Colorado. Further south, stormy activity along the Gulf Coast region. So we see a few of those storms northeast tonight. Otherwise, clear skies, overnight lows, mainly 60s, but a few 70s southeast, even 50s northwest. For tomorrow, a hot day in many areas with 90s, mainly 80s elsewhere. That's your weather on NCN.
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5: In opposition to what they're calling online, misinformation and misunderstanding, a Southeast Nebraska County board says a much-needed road reconstruction project is still very much a go. Construction on the eastern half of the PWF road connecting Fairbury to Wymore and Pawnee will still happen eventually. This is what the Jefferson County Commissioners tried to make clear during their twice monthly meeting this morning. Combating rumblings, the project had been canceled. At their previous meeting earlier in June, the board reported the start date for the project could be delayed, while the outright canceling of the planned construction of this well-traveled road has never been on the table.
6: Tonight I am leading the effort to get this done as quickly as possible. I still remain cautiously optimistic that we'll be able to get out for bids this fall. But it's very much on track, and so if there's any information out there to the contrary, that is not accurate information.
5: The NDOT project portal still shows a tentative start date of August 27th. If all goes well, certain right-of-way permissions still need to be approved, which was what risked delaying the start of the project until late this year. The board reiterated their goal is to get this project started as soon as possible. In the meantime, they have greatly reduced the maintenance performed on the road. They also report one of the road's speed limit signs has been stolen multiple times. A cemetery in southeast Nebraska seeing dozens of its trees damaged or destroyed by drastic weather in mid-May. Now, a statewide organization is stepping up to help them offset the damage by planting a handful of new ones. With evidence from last month's severe storms still looming overhead, tree experts from Lincoln-based Plant Nebraska, formerly known as the Statewide Arboretum, made their marks in the cemetery in February over the weekend. The team was part of a group helping to plant 50 trees of about a dozen different species last September. After last month's severe storms caused widespread damage to the place's tree population, the Plant Nebraska squad returned to help kick off the recovery process.
7: So obviously, you know, we're only planting 8 to 10 trees here today. That's not going to offset the 30 or 40 that they lost. But we're doing our best to get these young trees in the ground so that next year or the year after, if they lose more, that these are here to kind of take the place of those trees that they lose.
5: Trees are one piece of the puzzle when it comes to most cemeteries, providing beauty and shade for the people coming to pay their respects, while also providing habitats and food for a variety of local animals. Some of the trees destroyed or taken down have been part of the Fairbury Cemetery skyline for nearly a century, and planting a handful of new ones is helping build up the population's age diversity while defending against damage from potential future crises. The National Weather Service releasing its final findings from last week's severe weather outbreak in eastern Nebraska. The NWS says surveys have confirmed 8 tornadoes from storms in the eastern portion of the state. June 11th bringing hail, floods, damaging winds to parts of the state. Meteorologists say some gusts reached 80 miles per hour in some locations, and there were 27 warnings issued during the event.
8: I believe everything's gonna be all right.

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12: Portions of northeast Nebraska may see some of the precipitation coming out of the Dakotas tonight. Otherwise, it all starts moving by. Storms across the Gulf Coast, that will continue. Some flooding issues with that. Future cast really doesn't show much promise for us across Nebraska as far as rain in the next few days. We do have a cold front that pops through our part of the state and, well, to the entire state by tomorrow. And as it moves through, hot conditions, dry in eastern Nebraska as winds switch around to the northwest, gusting over 40 miles an hour. A little windy in parts of southwest Nebraska this afternoon, but the winds really crank up during the day tomorrow. Storms tonight, northeast, it won't amount to much. We see overnight lows mainly 60s, some 70s in the southeast and southwest. Then tomorrow, isolated storms possible in parts of northern Kansas, but mainly windy conditions in our part of the country as those winds crank up. The heat out ahead of the cool front means 95 Lincoln, Beatrice. Otherwise, it cools down with lower 80s in the western and northern part of the state with the push of that cold front. Stacked up the next 7 days, we see 85 on Wednesday, 81 Thursday, getting warm on Friday, and then a run of 80s through Tuesday of next week. Southwest Nebraska, 90s tomorrow, it cools down Thursday, then some 90s into Saturday, Father's Day, 82, storm chances, and then 80 on Monday, 81 on Tuesday. Wednesday, 88 for northeast Nebraska, 80 on Thursday, 85 Friday. By Sunday, not only Father's Day, but the first day of summer, 77, and it stays that way through Tuesday. Central Nebraska, hot tomorrow, 81 Thursday. It cools down by Father's Day, 75 Monday though, warming up on Tuesday. Southeast Nebraska, mainly 80s, 77 Monday, hot tomorrow. That's your weather on NCN.
13: The Honda Award is presented to one participant per sport on the male and female side in Division I college athletics. There are 12 different athletic seasons played by females through the course of the year recognized by Honda. And Nebraska has a special chance to do something elite with today's announcement of Axelina Johansson, named a Honda Award finalist for women's track and field.
14: Certainly has a lot of awards. Now Nebraska might have a chance to have having two Honda Award winners when the awards for the College Female Athlete of the Year are announced at the end of the season. And seeing Jake Partecki joins us. Jake, two Huskers is pretty special in 1 year, especially.
15: Yeah, and Axelina Johansson, who is the other one, is one of the best athletes, I think, at the University of Nebraska. I mean, she's just got so much raw talent in what she does. And, you know, I think when you look at Jordy Fromm, obviously that makes sense that, you know, one of the best athletes gets that award. But Axelina Johansson's really strong as well. I know she won Night at the Lead. I think she won Female Athlete of the Year award. So, I mean, again, it's kind of a representation of how well everything is going in a lot of sports at Nebraska. Even if football might not be there yet, there is a lot going right at UNL in the athletic department.
14: Yeah, and this comes on the heels of the Nebraska track and field program finishing tied for eighth in the Women's National Outdoor Championships and the men finishing ninth in the NCAA Outdoor National Championships. Just, again, two top 10 finishes for one school.
15: Yeah, absolutely. And I mean, you know, you think about, you have indoor track, right? But there's a lot of teams down there that in the SEC that kind of have the ability to do a lot of those outdoor events in primo conditions all year long. Dyson Wicker with the men's pole vault title was awesome to see. You know, I don't think people necessarily realize how difficult doing pole vault is. It takes a ton of upper body strength, and the people that are really good at it, I mean, man, it's a niche, and they put a lot of time and effort into just making jump after jump after jump. So for him to best a lot of those other jumpers is pretty incredible.
14: And Carson Lilling from Sydney finishing tied for fourth with a teammate, no less, with a personal best out in Eugene, Oregon.
15: Yeah, Carson Leeling's a really good athlete, just kind of natural-born athlete who does work really hard at things. And I think, you know, I never really have thought Sydney, Nebraska to necessarily be a powerhouse place for athletes. But you think about it, they've got a guy going to play tight end at Penn State, and they've got Carson Leeling, who was in Eugene for the finals of the NCAA. So that's awesome for the state, and it's awesome for Sydney, too.
14: It's also cool to see her emotion after she got over 6 2¾, because very few of us have the ability to work so hard to get one thing accomplished. And then when you do, everything that you put into it comes out.
15: Yeah, you know, I've heard a lot of track athletes that I've talked to in the past, you know, because you put so much into just one jump or one series of jumps, right? And it's almost compared to like a boxing fight, because, you know, a boxer trains for 6-8 months, right? And then the 40 minutes, the 30 minutes they're in the ring, that's what it's all for. It's very similar in track and field. I mean, you work all season for, you know, or all week in practice for that one jump on match day. And, you know, your goal is to just perfect it. And when you do as well as Nebraska did, you know, Wicks, Leeling, it's pretty impressive. And I mean, it just shows how hard they work throughout the season to get that done.
14: One other person who's perfecting their craft always is Rich Broderson. He's gone from doing PA at UNK to doing state events as well, to then being a part of the University of Nebraska women's volleyball team, to now doing the College World Series in Omaha. I mean, for Rich to be able to continue to climb the ladder, the guy from McCook is now calling the PA for the top 8 baseball teams in the nation. I mean, it's a cool story.
15: He's really good at it too. I mean, I think his voice is kind of synonymous with a lot of sports around Nebraska. I mean, I think when I think of public address, you know, in Nebraska, I think of him. I think of Nate Rohr, and of course now his name slips my mind, but the guy who does Husker basketball, you know, just the iconic kind of, you know, phrases they have and the way they say people's names. I mean, it goes a long way. And Rich Roderson, I mean, that's awesome.

0: Awesome. I mean, Nate Rohr's from Beatrice, Rich Broderson's from McCook. I mean, these are guys that kind of had to work their way to that level, and they did it, and it's pretty awesome to see. Do you know Rich pretty well?
1: I do, and I was going to close this segment by using one of his lines from the state track meet. Jake Bartecki to the line.
0: There you go. There you go. Sounds just like him, Dave.
1: It is not.
2: Days like this don't seem to come around often in Nebraska. Perhaps the weather gods knew it was a return for Chief Forecaster Kent Bowden. He joins us once again with a check of the forecast.
3: Thanks, Dave. Dry conditions again today over western Nebraska. The fire danger remained high until late tonight. That will be the case. Not much in the way of showers. To our north, a few might skirt northeast Nebraska. And as a cold front comes in tomorrow, we're going to see some very strong winds on the backside. Maybe a few showers, but definitely hot and steamy ahead of that cold front as it moves through during the day tomorrow and tomorrow night. Overnight lows tonight, 50s west, 60s mainly, and a few of us in the 70s. Then tomorrow, some sunshine, definitely windy north. Highs will be hot, many areas 90s, but mainly 80s. Dave, back to you.
2: Kent, thanks again. He's coming back in less than 10 minutes for another round with Mother Nature, right here on News Channel Nebraska. Thanks for sticking with your most trusted and local newscast during the bottom half of the hour as we get into more of the top stories from around the region. We hear all the time about the high cost of childcare. A new tool launching this week gives a little bit of a clearer picture of just how hard it is to afford daycare in Nebraska. The advocacy group First Five Nebraska unveiling the Child Care Affordability Calculator. It lets users pick the county in which they live, their family makeup and income, along with monthly costs. This allows people to see what the percentage of their monthly income could be taken up by sending their kids to daycare. In most circumstances, the calculator's findings indicate a family with two kids making the median income in their county likely are not earning enough to afford childcare without spending more than they make. Officials with First Five Nebraska say the calculator is designed to allow families to realistically budget for childcare, and it's supposed to underscore the importance of more affordable options across Nebraska. A report published by the University of Nebraska last year estimated inadequate access to childcare cost the state about $1.6 billion annually in lost labor income. Nebraska will be participating in the celebration of America's 250th birthday with a pavilion at the Great American State Fair in Washington, D.C. Governor Pillen sharing plans for the Nebraska Pavilion yesterday. The state will be represented by some stalwarts of the Cornhusker State, Union Pacific, Werner Enterprises, Tenaska, Valmont Industries among them. Pillen said Nebraska Public Power District, the Nebraska State Fair, will also be on hand, while the Nebraska Historical Society will be highlighting Chief Standing Bear and Arbor Day. The Great American State Fair will be on the National Mall in Washington, D.C. starting June 25th. Not every state will be represented. Leaders in eight states have said they are not taking part, citing cost and concerns over partisanship as reasons not to. Representative Mike Flood recently taking to the House floor in D.C. to recognize a Northeast Nebraska attorney after decades of service to his community. Representative Flood honoring Madison County Attorney Joseph Smith, highlighting a career spanning more than four decades. Smith joined the county attorney's office in 1984, serving as acting county attorney in 1989, and was elected to the position in 1990.
4: Whether prosecuting cases, mentoring deputy attorneys, or his role serving neighboring Antelope County, Smith's leadership and dedication have strengthened Nebraska's justice system and have benefited countless communities.
2: Smith served nine full terms as Madison County Attorney. Flood also praising his commitment to public safety and communities across Northeast Nebraska. A Nebraska man was identified as one of several who were allegedly plotting to target the UFC Freedom 250 event at the White House. Governor Pillen says the U.S. Department of Justice announced charges against individuals across the country, and the man from Nebraska is Abraham Hermosillo Alvarez of Omaha. The investigation started after the parents of a 19-year-old from Ohio got in touch with authorities when their son had bought tactical gear, guns, and was involved in a group online, according to an affidavit. There were chats found on the Ohio man's phone texting about plans to attack the event on the South Lawn in D.C. The affidavit shares the idea of using drones to blow up above the venue and then shoot the people fleeing with the other participants stationed in sniper positions. The man from Ohio told investigators someone named Shepard was the ringleader and most responsible for creating the alleged plans. And documents show there was a probable cause found connecting Shepard to actually be Alvarez. The operation was carried out by the Nebraska State Patrol and the FBI. Bail has been set for the mother of an Alliance woman charged with first-degree murder. Ruby Bingham remains behind bars after a bond of $500,000 was placed on her. Bingham is facing three felony counts for alleged involvement after her daughter, Tamara Bingham, was charged with the murder of Ibram Cifuentes last August. While documents have been sealed in the case, a complaint against Ruby alleges she assisted in affecting physical evidence, prevented the discovery of it, and had knowledge or assisted in the hiding of Cifuentes' body after he was allegedly murdered. Bingham's case was continued until June 23rd. A new partnership in Kearney is giving high school students a head start on one of Nebraska's most in-demand careers. Kearney Public Schools and the University of Nebraska Medical Center College of Nursing have signed an agreement creating a direct pathway for interested students. The new high school early admission program allows eligible Kearney High students to start preparing for admission into UNMC's nursing program while still in high school. Students will have access to academic advising, campus visits, and opportunities to connect with current nursing students.
5: This will be an exciting way for our kids to set an early major in nursing, get involved with UNMC here in Kearney, and then have a number of their classes that they take from the high school transfer in as early credit as well.
2: UNMC leaders say the partnership is meant to address Nebraska's nursing shortage while strengthening the pipeline of future healthcare professionals in central Nebraska. A Southeast Nebraska nonprofit getting a welcome surprise at a time when they really needed it. NCN's Jake Bartecki has the story.
6: A few short months after news of funding cuts devastated the Hope Crisis Center, one of their Southeast Nebraska locations received some good news. They received a $25,000 donation from First Interstate Bank.
7: We were just surprised and ecstatic and couldn't believe what happened.
8: That doesn't show up at our doorstep every day.
9: In late May, members of Hope Crisis in Beatrice were surprised when First Interstate Bank walked in with a large $25,000 check after the office applied for the Believe in Local grant. For over 30 years, Hope Crisis has been there for those in abusive relationships and served over 600 victims in 2024 alone. However, their funding recently took a $300,000 hit, which Executive Director Carmen Hinman says makes this grant that much more valuable.
7: This $25,000 surprise gift to our organization is huge. It will be a huge impact on those that we serve, and we're just so grateful for it.
9: As for what it could specifically be used for, community engagement coordinator in Beatrice, Christina Locke, says one area is of extra importance.
8: We're always trying to find funding for shelter. Shelter is always needed. There's that emergency piece, but with that, there's victims that are always needing other services that sometimes our grant funding doesn't provide. So this being able to have no restrictions necessarily allows us to be able to provide so many other things that victims are fleeing that one person might not normally think that they need.
9: Gage County is also one of Hope Crisis's busiest areas. Therefore, they fundraise at events like the Big Give Gage, but the First Interstate Bank donation is another layer of support.
8: To have this on top of that is just, you know, showing that, you know, our community is in support of us and that it can kind of just help us know we're moving forward, that funding's coming in, we have that support.
9: In Beatrice, Jake Bartecki, News Channel Nebraska.
2: A woman has been identified after the fatal fire at a home north of Fremont Monday morning. The Dodge County Sheriff's Office says 66-year-old Valerie Whitney was the one who died during the inferno. First responders were called to the scene at around 4:10 a.m. for a structure fire. The state fire marshal has deemed the fire started from an electrical event deemed accidental in nature. Two others were injured and taken to the hospital.

0: hospital. Their conditions have not been updated by authorities. The home was considered a total loss, with damages estimated at around $120,000. We got a fuller version of the forecast with Kent coming up next, only on NCN.
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2: Moisture moving out of South Dakota could bring a few showers, even isolated thunderstorms, to parts of northeast Nebraska overnight tonight. In the meantime, we do see the cold front coming in tomorrow night. As winds are variable at this hour, they will switch northwest to 40 miles an hour as that front moves in. Hot and steamy ahead of that front. Tonight we see some of the storm activity roll out of the Dakotas, but the storms quite heavy across parts of Texas, the Gulf Coast, and some of the Great Lakes region. Future cast shows the progression of some of those showers mainly going around us. So kind of hit and miss, the fire danger high in our part of the country, and that's true right down into Colorado. Further south, stormy activity along the Gulf Coast region. So we see a few of those storms northeast tonight, otherwise clear skies. Overnight lows, mainly 60s, but a few 70s southeast, even 50s northwest. For tomorrow, a hot day in many areas with 90s, mainly 80s elsewhere. That's your weather on NCN.
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19: Continuing the conversation today with Nebraska Senator Pete Ricketts when he talks agriculture. Hi, I'm Susan Littlefield with the American Ag Network. The conversation switches as he spoke to reporters about the Farm Bill.
20: This year's Farm Bill will bring more certainty and more support and relief for farmers and ranchers. Earlier this year, I hosted the Ag Committee Chairman John Bozeman in Nebraska. This visit allowed Nebraskans to share their priorities directly with Senator Bozeman. Now that the House has passed its version of the Farm Bill, I am working with Senator Bozeman to find a way to bring Democrats along to support a Senate bill. The House bill passed actually

0: included some of my bipartisan priorities, including the Afita Improvements Act to combat Communist China from buying up American farmland. I am pushing for the inclusion of a few other bills as well. First, we want consumers to know that they are what they are buying at the grocery store. They should know that their food is real, high-quality ag products. We have seen a number of items out there that claim to be things that they are not. This hurts our farmers and ranchers who are producing the real things. I've got a couple of bills to address this, including my Fair Labels Act. This bill would make sure only real beef, not plant-based or cell-cultivated protein, is labeled as beef or meat. We also need to reform our SNAP program. Our federal program should run as well as Nebraska's did when I was governor. I've introduced a bipartisan proposal in the Senate to do just that. Lastly, E15. As I previously mentioned, we are looking at a variety of ways to get this done. I've been working with Senator Deb Fischer to build support and get this effort passed in the Senate. I've spoken with Leader John Thune, and it's an issue of importance to him as well. He understands how important this is for our farmers. We have a unique opportunity in the Senate, and with the support of the President, to get this done once and for all.
1: That's Nebraska Senator Pete Ricketts. I'm Susan Littlefield reporting.
2: Some of the state's best eight-man football players arriving in Hastings earlier this week, ahead of the 49th annual Sertoma Eight-Man All-Star Football Classic. NCN's Brandon Shanahan reports from the campus of Hastings College.
3: Players are getting settled in for their week-long residency at Hastings Central Community College campus. Some players will be using this as a learning opportunity to prepare for football at the next level. Some are excited for one final opportunity to strap up the pads.
4: I love football, and I would love to put the pads on one more time, suit up one more time. Football is always, you know, a fun sport for me to play. So,
5: one last hurrah with a bunch of good players from around the state. Just come here, and it's kind of like a college deal. You meet new people, play with new people, and it's just nice having all the more talent around you with really good players. So,
3: best players from the state are selected to compete in the annual events. Bloomfield head coach Matt Kachar is coaching the East team and says it's been a treat seeing the team get up to speed so quickly.
6: These kids are smart. They're football smart, good kids. So it's nice to go and, you know, bring a package in, and they picked it up in high school very well. And, you know, maybe we have a little bit different verbiage for things, but, you know, once we get those things figured out, they're like, oh yeah, this is what we're doing.
3: Last year, the East snapped a 3-game losing streak and beat the West 14-8. The game is Saturday at Hastings College at 6 p.m., which will also feature the induction of the 2026 Eight-Man Football Hall of Fame class. For News Channel Nebraska, I'm Brandon Shanahan.
2: A Hall of Fame horse trainer will not be allowed to go anywhere near the sport in Nebraska for the next few years. The Nebraska Racing and Gaming Commission last approved suspending trainer Dave Anderson until April of 2030. This coming after one of Anderson's horses tested positive for a prohibited drug earlier this year. Racing publication, the Pollock Report, identified the drug as albuterol. Racing officials say the investigation began after a syringe was found in his tack room at Fauna Park. Anderson had already been suspended by Fauna Park for a year and fined $1,000. He was inducted into the Nebraska Racing Hall of Fame in 2008, having trained over 2,000 race-winning horses.
7: The weather is brought to you by Teammates Mentoring.
8: Portions of northeast Nebraska may see some of the precipitation coming out of the Dakotas tonight. Otherwise, it all starts moving by. Storms across the Gulf Coast, that will continue. Some flooding issues with that. Future cast really doesn't show much promise for us across Nebraska as far as rain in the next few days. We do have a cold front that pops through our part of the state and, well, through the entire state by tomorrow, and as it moves through, hot conditions, dry in eastern Nebraska as winds switch around to the northwest, gusting over 40 miles an hour. A little windy in parts of southwest Nebraska this afternoon, but the winds really crank up during the day tomorrow. Storms tonight, northeast, it won't amount to much. We see overnight lows, mainly 60s, some 70s in the southeast and southwest. Then tomorrow, isolated storms, possible in parts of northern Kansas, but mainly windy conditions in our part of the country. As those winds crank up, the heat out ahead of the cool front means 95 Lincoln, Beatrice. Otherwise, it cools down with lower 80s in the western and northern part of the state with the push of that cold front. Stacked up the next 7 days, we see 85 on Wednesday, 81 Thursday, getting warm on Friday, and then a run of 80s through Tuesday of next week. Southwest Nebraska, 90s tomorrow. It cools down Thursday, then some 90s into Saturday, Father's Day, 82, storm chances, and then 80 on Monday, 81 on Tuesday. Wednesday, 88 for Northeast Nebraska, 80 on Thursday, 85 Friday. By Sunday, not only Father's Day, but the first day of summer, 77, and it stays that way through Tuesday. Central Nebraska, hot tomorrow, 81 Thursday. It cools down by Father's Day, 75 Monday though, warming up on Tuesday. Southeast Nebraska, mainly 80s, 77 Monday, hot tomorrow. That's your weather on NCN.
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0: Here for Nebraska, here for you. Thanks for joining us on News Channel Nebraska. Coming up this hour on NCN, a tumultuous 8 days for folks who live in northwest Nebraska as their homes were threatened by a wildfire. Efforts from first responders have made life livable as they continue to smolder the smoke. We now know the cause of a massive fire last night in North Lincoln, likely claiming a hotel and resulting in an explosion of the roof line. Unemployment is higher in Dawson County than anywhere else in the state by around four times as much following the closure of the Tyson plant. Another event in Lexington is looking to assist those workers find a 9-to-5. The safety of drinking water is front of mind for some in Nebraska, especially on private wells. For residents in a northeast city, the most recent report is turning heads. Cleanup continues in southeast Nebraska following those strong storms last month. Now they're looking to build new life in a place remembering those who were lost. We are fully into all-star season this summer as the best eight-man football players from across Nebraska are in Hastings this week for another round of friendly competition. As I was poking around Kearney Country Club this morning, bumping into a few snowmen, it was too perfect not to share on social media. And as luck would have it, the day gets even better. Chief Forecaster Kent Bounton is back in the NCN Weather Center, joining us for the first time this hour.
1: Thanks, Dave. Dry conditions again today over western Nebraska. The fire danger remained high until late tonight. That will be the case. Not much in the way of showers. To our north, a few might skirt northeast Nebraska. And as a cold front comes in tomorrow, we're going to see some very strong winds on the backside. Maybe a few showers, but definitely hot and steamy ahead of that cold front as it moves through during the day tomorrow and tomorrow night. Overnight lows tonight, 50s west, 60s mainly, and a few of us in the 70s. Then tomorrow, some sunshine, definitely windy north. Highs will be hot, many areas 90s, but mainly 80s. Dave, back to you.
0: Kent, thanks, and glad to have you back. We'll check with him a little later for a longer look at the forecast. For the time being, we're getting into the top stories from around Nebraska. Life is slowly returning back to normal for folks who live in the northwest part of the state after a week's worth of uncertainty and an influx of firefighters. More than 550 personnel were working the South Fork fire at its peak, which has slightly exceeded the 39,000 acre mark as of last check. Containment remains at 64%, although the Rocky Mountain Incident Management Team says they have been able to button up a lot of the problem areas. To make sure people who live in Sioux and Dawes counties are still feeling safe, officials are keeping firefighters on scene to ensure there are no future flare-ups.
2: For our nights, for the foreseeable future, we do see keeping some light resources out there, especially around the residences. It helps to give a little bit of peace of mind and just to make sure that everything stays in the lines.
0: Crawford was salvaged, Fort Robinson saved, and overall structural damage has been limited significantly as they keep an eye on those residences within reach of a reignition. As folks are able to slowly get back into their routines, there's a chance a few looky-loos arrive, and authorities are asking people to be considerate to those fighting the fire still.
2: With Highway 20 open, we just asked, we still have firefighters that are working on the roadway, so please help us just to reduce speeds, and we ask that you don't pull off in on the side of the roadway. It just creates some traffic hazards there, so if we need to come through this corridor, just keep your speeds down and just continue to move.
0: As Reed mentioned, Highway 20 is reopened, and so is the accessibility to a good amount of activities at Fort Robinson. With so many acres of valuable grasses being burned this year across Nebraska, some producers are finding they can still use a little help. The state is launching a Nebraska Wildfire Hay Recovery Program to assist those, specifically in western portions of the state. Each year, the Nebraska Department of Transportation provides authorization to most state highways for people needing the extra foliage from July 29th through September 15th. This year, they're giving landowners adjacent to

0: the right of way on the highway, first priority to mow and bale the hay through July 29th, then other applicants may start to apply on July 30th. Nebraskans are allowed to donate the hay they mow this year to help ranchers in their recovery efforts. Visit nda.nebraska.gov/disaster-resources to learn more or contact the Nebraska Department of Ag directly for questions. Even when the 250th birthday rolls around, sometimes officials have to be pragmatic when it comes to making tough decisions. With extreme and even exceptional drought in western Nebraska, numerous towns and counties are considering or even implementing a fireworks ban. Scotts Bluff County was set to draw a hard line in the sand, saying no one in an unincorporated part of the county is allowed to shoot off any fireworks this year because of the dangers associated with the ignition of a wildfire. At the most recent city council meeting, the commissioners taking a different turn and decided to not implement one of those for rural areas. Originally, it was still allowed within city limits of Scotts Bluff, Gearing, and any other village. Shadron and Harrison has already implemented a ban this year. Kimball County is weighing the idea of denying personal fireworks, and the village of Gordon is considering a pass on them this year. As always, know the rules in your area before lighting off any fireworks. Investigators are blaming an improperly discarded cigarette for a fire dismantling a North Lincoln hotel yesterday evening. The first call for the fire at the Fairfield Inn and Suites by Marriott came in just before 7 p.m. Investigators say a cigarette tossed away outside the building started the flames. Vegetation caught fire, and then the inferno crawled up a void space into the attic. Eventually, the roof exploded, collapsed, and destroyed the building. Everyone was able to make it out okay.
1: I was sitting behind the front desk. Somebody came in and yelled fire. I came out. I grabbed an extinguisher to try to put it out, and next thing I know, the building exploded.
2: But I smelled the smoke, and I got dressed as quick as I could. And when I opened up the door, I looked down the hall, and I saw the flames. I said, holy, you know what? It's time to get out of here. And I grabbed my stuff. I left a couple of things up there, but I really ran out of here.
3: I was actually just coming out of the lobby. I consider myself really lucky. The west side of the hotel, where you see the peak up there, that exploded, and that's where that big hole on the north side happened.
4: I don't think I can get back to the room, but you know, I see what should I do next? I have no phone. How am I going to contact anyone?
0: Fire officials saying their response to the scene was slowed because of two other fire calls around the same time. A woman has been identified after the fatal fire at a home north of Fremont Monday morning. The Dodge County Sheriff's Office says 66-year-old Valerie Whitney was the one who died during the inferno. First responders were called to the scene at around 4:10 a.m. for a structure fire. The state fire marshal has deemed the fire started from an electrical event deemed accidental in nature. Two others were injured and taken to the hospital. Their conditions have not been updated by authorities. The home was considered a total loss, with damages estimated at around $120,000. A popular destination during the summer sees a tragic fire burn a camper over the weekend. The call came a few minutes before 9 a.m. Sunday at the Patterson Harbor, located at Harlan County Reservoir. At least two people were on scene and burned at the time of the fire, and they were taken to the hospital with injuries. A medical helicopter was called to do so expediently. The Patterson Harbor social media page says at least one of those people who were on scene has been released from the hospital, and one or more will be soon, while not naming anyone at this time. They say the camper is likely a total loss. News Channel Nebraska has reached out to the Harlan County Sheriff's Office and have yet to hear back from them.
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2: In the world's poorest places, children with cleft conditions live in darkness and shame. They're shunned

0: Nebraska man was identified as one of several who were allegedly plotting to target the UFC Freedom 250 event at the White House. Governor Pillen says the U.S. Department of Justice announced charges against individuals across the country, and the man from Nebraska is Abraham Hermosillo Alvarez of Omaha. The investigation started after the parents of a 19-year-old from Ohio got in touch with authorities when their son had bought tactical gear, guns, and was involved in a group online, according to an affidavit. There were chats found on the Ohio man's phone texting about plans to attack the event on the South Lawn in D.C. The affidavit shares the idea of using drones to blow up above the venue and then shoot the people fleeing with the other participants stationed in sniper positions. The man from Ohio told investigators someone named Shepard was the ringleader and most responsible for creating the alleged plans. And documents show there was a probable cause found connecting Shepard to actually be Alvarez. The operation was carried out by the Nebraska State Patrol and the FBI. A focal point of the story in this alleged plot is a village in southeast Nebraska, where residents are still reeling 2 days after a federal raid shook things up in the small town. First erected in 1865, this long-since-abandoned Methodist church in Western was swarmed by local police and federal agents late Sunday night. FBI investigations into communications Abraham Alvarez made on Signal and other platforms showed he owned the site of this former house of worship and listed it as, quote, a fallback location, end quote, in the alleged plot to attack this weekend's event in D.C. With federal officials on scene for hours Sunday, this small village of a couple hundred people was suddenly thrust into the national spotlight.
1: Our little dot in the middle of the United States on the map, you know, Western Nebraska, the village, not the part of the state, could have been known for being, you know, this name would have been nationally known. I thank God for the security that this country has given the United States this weekend and our little community right here.
0: Eyewitnesses reported seeing increased presence from Saline County authorities and unmarked cars rolling through Western's main drag throughout the day. The local fire hall became their home base before they ultimately launched the operation on the abandoned church. A couple blocks away around 9 p.m. Sunday, something lifelong residents say they could not have envisioned.
2: Yeah, I can't even put into words how shocked I was to see the article about what was planned for this building. Kind of makes me sick to my stomach to think that what could have happened. So thank goodness for our national security because, yeah, you never know what'll happen.
0: Many former Tyson workers are still searching for their next opportunity 6 months after the plant closed. NCN's Peter Rice takes us to Lexington, where state officials, including a former Tyson employee, are helping workers find their next jobs.
3: Former Tyson employees gathering in Lexington Tuesday to learn about job training, employment assistance, and other resources available through a new federal dislocated worker grant. Among those helping lead the event was Rashid Kasim, who once worked at Tyson himself. And now he works for the Nebraska Department of Labor, helping former coworkers navigate the same challenges he faced after the closure.
4: Because at the end of the day, everybody want to get a job and be on a self-reliance.
3: He says many workers are still coming to terms with the loss of the plant, especially those who have spent decades there. But he says the focus now is helping people move forward.
4: So the biggest concern is about we need a job. We no longer need to depend on unemployment benefits or something like that. At the end of the day, they want to be self-reliant, get a job, be a normal, you know, a citizen and, you know, contribute the city.
3: State officials say about 40 former Tyson workers have currently enrolled in the federally funded Dislocated Worker Grant Program, which offers job placement assistance and training with the goal of helping workers return to the workforce as quickly as possible.
5: We had a good influx at the beginning in January when the layoffs occurred. And so this was kind of another response to get people that still haven't had luck finding a job and just to make sure that they understand that this is still available for them.
3: Officials say they hope to enroll up to 100 former workers in the program as efforts continue to connect residents with new employment opportunities. From Lexington, Peter Rice, News Channel Nebraska.
6: Headliner knockout. Little Texas brings the Platinum 90 sing-alongs that still crank like it's 1994.
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7: It ain't the

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5: Moisture moving out of South Dakota could bring a few showers, even isolated thunderstorms, to parts of northeast Nebraska overnight tonight. In the meantime, we do see the cold front coming in tomorrow night. As winds are variable at this hour, they will switch northwest to 40 miles an hour as that front moves in. Hot and steamy ahead of that front. Tonight we see some of the storm activity roll out of the Dakotas, but the storms quite heavy across parts of Texas, the Gulf Coast, and some of the Great Lakes region. Futurecast shows the progression of some of those showers mainly going around us. So kind of hit and miss, the fire danger high in our part of the country, and that's true right down into Colorado. Further south, stormy activity along the Gulf Coast region. So we see a few of those storms northeast tonight, otherwise clear skies. Overnight lows, mainly 60s, but a few 70s southeast, even 50s northwest. For tomorrow, a hot day in many areas with 90s, mainly 80s elsewhere. That's your weather on NCN.
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14: 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News Channel Nebraska's mission is to connect everyone in Nebraska, urban and rural. Because when people in Palisade understand what happens in Grand Island, And when people in Scotts Bluff get to share their story with the people of Niobrara, we become one Nebraska. This is Nebraska, and this is home. Scotty McCreary at the Lincoln County Fair, North Platte, Nebraska, Friday, July 24th.
15: What they're calling online misinformation and misunderstanding. A Southeast Nebraska County board says a much-needed road reconstruction project is still very much a go. Construction on the eastern half of the PWF road connecting Fairbury to Wymore and Pawnee will still happen eventually. This is what the Jefferson County commissioners tried to make clear during their twice-monthly meeting this morning. Combating rumblings, the project had been canceled. At their previous meeting earlier in June, the board reported the start date for the project could be delayed, while the outright canceling of the planned construction of this well-traveled road has never been on the table.
16: Tonight, I am leading the effort to get this done as quickly as possible. I still remain cautiously optimistic that we'll be able to get out for bids this fall. But it's very much on track. And so if there's any information out there to the contrary, that is not accurate information.
15: The NDOT project portal still shows a tentative start date of August 27th. If all goes well, certain right-of-way permissions still need to be approved, which was what risked delaying the start of the project until late this year. The board reiterated their goal is to get this project started as soon as possible. In the meantime, they have greatly reduced the maintenance performed on the road. They also report one of the road's speed limit signs has been stolen multiple times. A cemetery in southeast Nebraska seeing dozens of its trees damaged or destroyed by drastic weather in mid-May. Now a statewide organization is stepping up to help them offset the damage by planting a handful of new ones. With evidence from last month's severe storms still looming overhead, tree experts from Lincoln-based Plant Nebraska, formerly known as the Statewide Arboretum, made their marks in the cemetery in Fairbury over the weekend. The team was part of a group helping to plant 50 trees of about a dozen different species last September. After last month's severe storms caused widespread damage to the place's tree population, the Plant Nebraska squad returned to help kick off the recovery process.
17: So obviously, you know, we're only planting 8 to 10 trees here today. That's not going to offset the 30 or 40 that they lost. But we're doing our best to get these young trees in the ground so that next year or the year after, if they lose more, that these are here to kind of take the place of those trees that they lose.
15: Trees are one piece of the puzzle when it comes to most cemeteries, providing beauty and shade for the people coming to pay their respects, while also providing habitats and food for a variety of local animals. Some of the trees destroyed or taken down have been part of the Fairbury Cemetery skyline for nearly a century, and planting a handful of new ones is helping build up the population's age diversity while defending against damage from potential future crises.
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0: Plus, Saturday from 10 to 2, it's free inflatables in the park for the kids. 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
3: Hi, I'm Kent Boughton, News Channel Nebraska, inviting you to be part of our weather picture of the week. Got a great shot of a spectacular sunrise or sunset? How about an impressive look at a Nebraska thunderstorm? We want to see it. Show off your view of Nebraska's beautiful and sometimes wild weather.
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5: Portions of northeast Nebraska may see some of the precipitation coming out of the Dakotas tonight. Otherwise, it all starts moving by. Storms across the Gulf Coast, that will continue. Some flooding issues with that. Future cast really doesn't show much promise for us across Nebraska as far as rain in the next few days. We do have a cold front that pops through our part of the state and, well, to the entire state by tomorrow. And as it moves through, hot conditions, dry in eastern Nebraska as winds switch around to the northwest, gusting over 40 miles an hour. A little windy in parts of southwest Nebraska this afternoon, but the winds really crank up during the day tomorrow. Storms tonight, northeast, it won't amount to much. We see overnight lows mainly 60s, some 70s in the southeast and southwest. Then tomorrow, isolated storms possible in parts of northern Kansas, but mainly windy conditions in our part of the country. As those winds crank up, the heat out ahead of the cold front means 95 Lincoln Beatrice. Otherwise, it cools down with lower 80s in the western and northern part of the state with the push of that cold front. Stacked up the next 7 days, we see 85 on Wednesday, 81 Thursday, getting warm on Friday, and then a run of 80s through Tuesday of next week. Southwest Nebraska, 90s tomorrow, it cools down Thursday, then some 90s into Saturday, Father's Day, 82, storm chances, and then 80 on Monday, 81 on Tuesday. Wednesday, 88 for northeast Nebraska, 80 on Thursday, 85 Friday. By Sunday, not only Father's Day, but the first day of summer, 77, and it stays that way through Tuesday. Central Nebraska, hot tomorrow, 81 Thursday. It cools down by Father's Day, 75 Monday though, warming up on Tuesday. Southeast Nebraska, mainly 80s, 77 Monday, hot tomorrow. That's your weather on NCN.
6: The Honda Award is presented to one participant per sport on the male and female side in Division I college athletics. There are 12 different athletic seasons played by females through the course of the year recognized by Honda. And Nebraska has a special chance to do something elite with today's announcement of Axelina Johansson, named a Honda Award finalist for women's track and field. Certainly has a lot of awards. Now Nebraska might have a chance to having two Honda Award winners when the awards for the College Female Athlete of the Year are announced at the end of the season. And seeing Jake Bartecki joins us, Jake, two Huskers is pretty special in 1 year, especially.
7: Yeah, and Axelina Johansson, who is the other one, is one of the best athletes, I think, at the University of Nebraska. I mean, she's just got so much raw talent in what she does. And, you know, I think when you look at Jordy Fromm, obviously that makes sense that, you know, one of the best athletes gets that award. But Axelina Johansson's really strong as well. I know she won Night at the Lead. I think she won Female Athlete of the Year award. So, I mean, again, it's kind of a representation of how well everything is going in a lot of sports at Nebraska. Even if football might not be there yet, there is a lot going right at UNL in the athletic department.
6: Yeah, and this comes on the heels of the Nebraska track and field program finishing tied for eighth in the women's national outdoor championships and the men finishing ninth in the NCAA outdoor national championships. Just, again, two top 10 finishes for one school.
7: Yeah, absolutely. And I mean, you know, you think about, you have indoor track, right? But there's a lot of teams down there that in the SEC that kind of have the ability to do a lot of those outdoor events in primo conditions all year long. Dyson Wicker with the men's pole vault title was awesome to see. You know, I don't think people necessarily realize how difficult doing pole vault is. It takes a ton of upper body strength, and the people that are really good at it, I mean, man, it's a niche, and they put a lot of time and effort into just making jump after jump after jump. So for him to best a lot of those other jumpers is pretty incredible.
6: And Carson Lilling from Sydney finishing tied for fourth with a teammate, no less, with a personal best out in Eugene, Oregon.
7: Yeah, Carson Leeling's a really good athlete, just a kind of natural-born athlete who does work really hard at things. And I think, you know, I never really have thought Sydney, Nebraska necessarily be a powerhouse place for athletes. But you think about it, they've got a guy going to play tight end at Penn State, and they've got Carson Leeling, who was at in Eugene for the finals of the NCAA. So that's awesome for the state, and it's awesome for Sydney, too.
6: It's also cool to see her emotion after she got over 6 2¾, because very few of us have the ability to work so hard to get one thing accomplished. And then when you do, everything that you put into it comes out.
7: Yeah, you know, I've heard a lot of track athletes that I've talked to in the past, you know, they went because you put so much into just one jump or one series of jumps, right? And it's almost compared to like a boxing fight, because, you know, a boxer trains for 6-8 months, right? And then the 40 minutes, the 30 minutes they're in the ring, that's what it's all for. It's very similar in track and field. I mean, you work all season for, you know, or all week in practice for that one jump on match day. And, you know, your goal is to just perfect it. And when you do as well as Nebraska did, you know, Wicks, Leeling, it's pretty impressive. And I mean, it just shows how hard they work throughout the season to get that done.
6: One other person who's perfecting their craft always is Rich Broderson. He's gone from doing PA at UNK to doing state events as well, to then being a part of the University of Nebraska women's volleyball team, to now doing the College World Series in Omaha. I mean, for Rich to be able to continue to climb the ladder, the guy from McCook is now calling the PA for the top 8 baseball teams in the nation. I mean, it's a cool story.
7: He's really good at it too. I mean, I think his voice is kind of synonymous with a lot of sports around Nebraska. I mean, I think when I think of public address, you know, in Nebraska, I think of him. I think of Nate Rohr, and of course now his name slips my mind, but the guy who does Husker basketball, you know, just the iconic kind of, you know, phrases they have and the way they say people's names. I mean, it goes a long way. And Rich Broderson, I mean, that's awesome. I mean, you know, Nate Rohr's from Beatrice, Rich Broderson's from McCook. I mean, these are guys that kind of had to work their way to that level, and they did it. And it's pretty awesome to see. Do you know Rich pretty well?
6: I do. And I was going to close this segment by using one of his lines from the state track meet. Jake Bartecki to the line.
7: There you go. There you go. Sounds just like him, Dave.
6: It does not. Days like this

0: don't seem to come around often in Nebraska. Perhaps the weather gods knew it was a return for Chief Forecaster Kent Bounton. He joins us once again with a check of the forecast.
1: Thanks, Dave. Dry conditions again today over western Nebraska. The fire danger remained high until late tonight. That will be the case. Not much in the way of showers. To our north, a few might skirt northeast Nebraska. And as a cold front comes in tomorrow, we're going to see some very strong winds on the backside. Maybe a few showers, but definitely hot and steamy ahead of that cold front as it moves through during the day tomorrow and tomorrow night. Overnight lows tonight, 50s west, 60s mainly, and a few of us in the 70s. Then tomorrow, some sunshine, definitely windy north. Highs will be hot, many areas 90s, but mainly 80s. Dave, back to you.
0: Kent, thanks again. He's coming back in less than 10 minutes for another round with Mother Nature, right here on News Channel Nebraska. We hear all the time about the high cost of childcare. A new tool launching this week gives a little bit of a clearer picture of just how hard it is to afford daycare in Nebraska. The advocacy group First Five Nebraska unveiling the Child Care Affordability Calculator. It lets users pick the county in which they live, their family makeup, and income, along with monthly costs. This allows people to see what the percentage of their monthly income could be taken up by sending their kids to daycare. In most circumstances, the calculator's findings indicate a family with two kids making the median income in their county likely are not earning enough to afford childcare without spending more than they make. Officials with First Five Nebraska say the calculator is designed to allow families to realistically budget for childcare, and it's supposed to underscore the importance of more affordable options across Nebraska. A report published by the University of Nebraska last year estimated inadequate access to childcare cost the state about $1.6 billion annually in lost labor income. Nebraska will be participating in the celebration of America's 250th birthday with a pavilion at the Great American State Fair in Washington, D.C. Governor Pillen sharing plans for the Nebraska Pavilion yesterday. The state will be represented by some stalwarts of the Cornhusker State, Union Pacific, Werner Enterprises, Tenaska, Valmont Industries, among them. Pillen said Nebraska Public Power District, the Nebraska State Fair, will also be on hand, while the Nebraska Historical Society will be highlighting Chief Standing Bear and Arbor Day. The Great American State Fair will be on the National Mall in Washington, D.C. starting June 25th. Not every state will be represented. Leaders in eight states have said they are not taking part, citing cost and concerns over partisanship as reasons not to. Businesses in Northeast Nebraska will soon have the chance to apply to become entertainment districts. The Norfolk City Council giving final approval to an ordinance authorizing the establishment of entertainment districts within the city and setting regulations and procedures for their operation. It passed on a 6-2 vote. The district will not designate a specific location as a district. However, it creates an opportunity for businesses to apply and establish a district in a designated area under the approval of the City Council. Businesses are allowed designated areas to host entertainment events and share public gathering spaces under rules established by the city.
2: That is why the council has so much authority, flexibility, I should say, in establishing what these look like, you know, what's required, what isn't required, is because Norfolk's going to be different than Fremont or Albion or something like that. And so it really is a local decision for you all to make as to what that looks like and what protocols are necessary to allow this if you choose to do that.
0: Opponents arguing there had not been enough community discussion surrounding the proposal and expressed concerns about the potential enforcement of alcohol-related regulations within the district. High nitrate levels in groundwater remains a concern across Nebraska. One city in northeast Nebraska is proving to be a bit of an exception. In a city council meeting yesterday, Norfolk Water and Sewer Director Chad Roberts presented the annual water quality report for last year. Roberts said the city reported very low nitrate levels of 0.115 parts per million.

0: billion in the most recent sample, well below the average of around 5 parts per million found in a sampling done by the state in 2023-2024. Roberts credits the Wellhead Protection Plan on the northwestern side of Norfolk. It's intended to prevent groundwater pollution, which could center public water supply wells and make them unusable. The city also announcing it's investing in multiple water system improvements, including a new storage tank and a new well. A new partnership in Kearney is giving high school students a head start on one of Nebraska's most in-demand careers. Kearney Public Schools and the University of Nebraska Medical Center College of Nursing have signed an agreement creating a direct pathway for interested students. The new high school early admission program allows eligible Kearney High students to start preparing for admission into UNMC's nursing program while still in high school. Students will have access to academic advising, campus visits, and opportunities to connect with current nursing students.
1: This will be an exciting way for our kids to set an early major in nursing, get involved with UNMC here in Kearney, and then have a number of their classes that they take from the high school transfer in as early credit as well.
0: UNMC leaders say the partnership is meant to address Nebraska's nursing shortage while strengthening the pipeline of future healthcare professionals in central Nebraska. A Southeast Nebraska nonprofit getting a welcome surprise at a time when they really needed it. NCN's Jake Bartecki has the story.
2: A few short months after news of funding cuts devastated the Hope Crisis Center, one of their Southeast Nebraska locations received some good news. They received a $25,000 donation from First Interstate Bank.
3: We were just surprised and ecstatic and couldn't believe what happened.
4: That doesn't show up at our doorstep every day.
5: In late May, members of Hope Crisis in Beatrice were surprised when First Interstate Bank walked in with a large $25,000 check after the office applied for the Believe in Local grant. For over 30 years, Hope Crisis has been there for those in abusive relationships and served over 600 victims in 2024 alone. However, their funding recently took a $300,000 hit, which Executive Director Carmen Hinman says makes this grant that much more valuable.
3: This $25,000 surprise gift to our organization is huge. It will be a huge impact on those that we serve, and we're just so grateful for it.
5: As for what it could specifically be used for, community engagement coordinator in Beatrice, Christina Locke, says one area is of extra importance.
4: We're always trying to find funding for shelter. Shelter is always needed. There's that emergency piece, but comes with that, there's victims that are always needing other services that sometimes our grant funding doesn't provide. So this being able to have no restrictions necessarily allows us to be able to provide so many other things that victims are fleeing that one person might not normally think that they need.
5: Gage County is also one of Hope Crisis's busiest areas. Therefore, they fundraise at events like the Big Give Gage, but the First Interstate Bank donation is another layer of support.
4: To have this on top of that is just, you know, showing that, you know, our community is in support of us and that it can kind of just help us know we're moving forward, that funding's coming in, we have that support.
5: In Beatrice, Jake Bartecki, News Channel Nebraska.
0: Bail has been set for the mother of an Alliance woman charged with first-degree murder. Ruby Bingham remains behind bars after a bond of $500,000 was placed on her. Bingham is facing 3 felony counts for alleged involvement after her daughter, Tamara Bingham, was charged with the murder of Ibram Cifuentes last August. While documents have been sealed in the case, a complaint against Ruby alleges she assisted in affecting physical evidence, prevented the discovery of it, and had knowledge or assisted in the hiding of Cifuentes' body after he was allegedly murdered. Bingham's case was continued until June 23rd. We got a fuller version of the forecast with Kent coming up next, only on NCN.
6: News Channel Nebraska is televising a community event in the southeast portion of the state this weekend. 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

0: Moisture moving out of South Dakota could bring a few showers, even isolated thunderstorms, to parts of northeast Nebraska overnight tonight. In the meantime, we do see the cold front coming in tomorrow night, as winds are variable at this hour. They will switch northwest to 40 miles an hour as that front moves in. Hot and steamy ahead of that front. Tonight we see some of the storm activity roll out of the Dakotas, but the storms quite heavy across parts of Texas, the Gulf Coast, and some of the Great Lakes region. Futurecast shows the progression of some of those showers mainly going around us. So kind of hit and miss, the fire danger high in our part of the country, and that's true right down into Colorado. Further south, stormy activity along the Gulf Coast region. So we see a few of those storms northeast tonight, otherwise clear skies. Overnight lows, mainly 60s, but a few 70s southeast, even 50s northwest. For tomorrow, a hot day in many areas with 90s, mainly 80s elsewhere. That's your weather on NCN.
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1: Scan QR codes on Spirit of Nebraska posters for a chance to win a $100 ethanol gas card and vote for best of. 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
11: Continuing the conversation today with Nebraska Senator Pete Ricketts when he talks agriculture. Hi, I'm Susan Littlefield with the American Ag Network. The conversation switches as he spoke to reporters about the Farm Bill.
12: This year's Farm Bill will bring more certainty and more support and relief for farmers and ranchers. Earlier this year, I hosted the Ag Committee Chairman John Bozeman in Nebraska. This visit allowed Nebraskans to share their priorities directly with Senator Bozeman. Now that the House has passed its version of the Farm Bill, I am working with Senator Bozeman to find a way to bring Democrats along to support a Senate bill. The House bill passed actually included some of my bipartisan priorities, including the Feed Improvements Act to combat Communist China from buying up American farmland. I am pushing for the inclusion of a few other bills as well. First, we want consumers to know that they are what they are buying at the grocery store. They should know that their food is real, high-quality ag products. We have seen a number of items out there that claim to be things that they are not. This hurts our farmers and ranchers who are producing the real things. I've got a couple of bills to address this, including my Fair Labels Act. This bill would make sure only real beef, not plant-based or cell-cultivated protein, is labeled as beef or meat. We also need to reform our SNAP program. Our federal program should run as well as Nebraska's did when I was governor. I've introduced a bipartisan proposal in the Senate to do just that. Lastly, E15.

0: As I previously mentioned, we are looking at a variety of ways to get this done. I've been working with Senator Deb Fischer to build support and get this effort passed in the Senate. I've spoken with Leader John Thune, and it's an issue of importance to him as well. He understands how important this is for our farmers. We have a unique opportunity in the Senate, and with the support of the President, to get this done once and for all.
1: That's Nebraska Senator Pete Ricketts. I'm Susan Littlefield reporting.
2: Some of the state's best eight-man football players arriving in Hastings earlier this week, ahead of the 49th annual Sertoma Eight-Man All-Star Football Classic. NCN's Brandon Shanahan reports from the campus of Hastings College.
3: Players are getting settled in for their week-long residency at Hastings Central Community College campus. Some players will be using this as a learning opportunity to prepare for football at the next level. Some are excited for one final opportunity to strap up the pads.
4: I love football, and I would love to put the pads on one more time, suit up one more time. Football is always, you know, a fun sport for me to play. So,
5: one last hurrah with a bunch of good players from around the state. Just come here, and it's kind of like a college deal. You meet new people, play with new people, and it's just nice having all the more talent around you with really good players. So,
3: best players from the state are selected to compete in the annual events. Bloomfield head coach Matt Kachar is coaching the East team and says it's been a treat seeing the team get up to speed so quickly.
6: These kids are smart. They're football smart, good kids. So it's nice to go and, you know, bring a package in, and they picked it up in high school very well. And, you know, maybe we have a little bit different verbiage for things, but, you know, once we get those things figured out, they're like, oh yeah, this is what we're doing.
3: Last year, the East snapped a three-game losing streak and beat the West 14-8. The game is Saturday at Hastings College at 6 p.m., which will also feature the induction of the 2026 Eight-Man Football Hall of Fame class. For News Channel Nebraska, I'm Brandon Shanahan.
2: A Hall of Fame horse trainer will not be allowed to go anywhere near the sport in Nebraska for the next few years. The Nebraska Racing and Gaming Commission last approved suspending trainer Dave Anderson until April of 2030. This coming after one of Anderson's horses tested positive for a prohibited drug earlier this year. Racing publication, the Pollock Report, identified the drug as albuterol. Racing officials say the investigation began after a syringe was found in his tack room at Fauna Park. Anderson had already been suspended by Fauna Park for a year and fined $1,000. He was inducted into the Nebraska Racing Hall of Fame in 2008, having trained over 2,000 race-winning horses.
7: The weather is brought to you by Medica.
8: Portions of northeast Nebraska may see some of the precipitation coming out of the Dakotas tonight. Otherwise, it all starts moving by. Storms across the Gulf Coast, that will continue. Some flooding issues with that. Future cast really doesn't show much promise for us across Nebraska as far as rain in the next few days. We do have a cold front that pops through our part of the state and, well, through the entire state by tomorrow. And as it moves through, hot conditions, dry in eastern Nebraska as winds switch around to the northwest, gusting over 40 miles an hour. A little windy in parts of southwest Nebraska this afternoon, but the winds really crank up during the day tomorrow. Storms tonight, northeast, it won't amount to much. We see overnight lows mainly 60s, some 70s in the southeast and southwest. Then tomorrow, isolated storms possible in parts of northern Kansas, but mainly windy conditions in our part of the country. As those winds crank up, the heat out ahead of the cold front means 95 Lincoln, Beatrice. Otherwise, it cools down with lower 80s in the western and northern part of the state with the push of that cold front. Stacked up the next 7 days, we see 85 on Wednesday, 81 Thursday, getting warm on Friday, and then a run of 80s through Tuesday of next week. Southwest Nebraska, 90s tomorrow. Cools down Thursday, then some 90s into Saturday, Father's Day.

0: 82 storm chances, and then 80 on Monday, 81 on Tuesday. Wednesday, 88 for northeast Nebraska, 80 on Thursday, 85 Friday. By Sunday, not only Father's Day, but the first day of summer, 77. And it stays that way through Tuesday. Central Nebraska, hot tomorrow, 81 Thursday. It cools down by Father's Day, 75 Monday though, warming up on Tuesday. Southeast Nebraska, mainly 80s, 77 Monday, hot tomorrow. That's your weather on NCN.
1: Every Nebraska town, big or small, there are people who do more than just their jobs. 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They're the nurses who volunteer at community events, the doctors who mentor young students, the therapists, EMTs, home health workers, and clinic staff who go above and beyond, not just for their patients, but for their towns. Now it's time to say thank you. With Community Hero, brought to you by Medica and News Channel Nebraska, we're honoring Nebraska's healthcare providers who make a difference at work and in their communities. 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
7: 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Here for Nebraska, here for you. Thanks for joining us on News Channel Nebraska. Coming up this hour on NCN, a tumultuous 8 days for folks who live in northwest Nebraska as their homes were threatened by a wildfire. Efforts from first responders have made life livable as they continue to smolder the smoke. We now know the cause of a massive fire last night in North Lincoln, likely claiming a hotel and resulting in an explosion of the roof line. Unemployment is higher in Dawson County than anywhere else in the state by around 4 times as much following the closure of the Tyson plant. Another event in Lexington is looking to assist those workers find a 9-to-5. The safety of

0: Drinking water is front of mind for some in Nebraska, especially on private wells. For residents in a northeast city, the most recent report is turning heads. Cleanup continues in southeast Nebraska following those strong storms last month. Now they're looking to build new life in a place remembering those who are lost. We are fully into All-Star season this summer as the best eight-man football players from across Nebraska are in Hastings this week for another round of friendly competition. As I was poking around Kearney Country Club this morning, bumping into a few snowmen, it was too perfect not to share on social media. And as luck would have it, the day gets even better. Chief Forecaster Kent Bounton is back in the NCM Weather Center, joining us for the first time this hour.
1: Thanks, Dave. Dry conditions again today over western Nebraska. The fire danger remained high until late tonight. That will be the case. Not much in the way of showers. To our north, a few might skirt northeast Nebraska. And as a cold front comes in tomorrow, we're going to see some very strong winds on the backside. Maybe a few showers, but definitely hot and steamy ahead of that cold front as it moves through during the day tomorrow and tomorrow night. Overnight lows tonight, 50s west, 60s mainly, and a few of us in the 70s. Then tomorrow, some sunshine, definitely windy north. Highs will be hot, many areas 90s, but mainly 80s. Dave, back to you.
0: Kent, thanks, and glad to have you back. We'll check with him a little later for a longer look at the forecast. For the time being, we're getting into the top stories from around Nebraska. Life is slowly returning back to normal for folks who live in the northwest part of the state after a week's worth of uncertainty and an influx of firefighters. More than 550 personnel were working the South Fork Fire at its peak, which has slightly exceeded the 39,000-acre mark as of last check. Containment remains at 64%, although the Rocky Mountain Incident Management Team says they have been able to button up a lot of the problem areas. To make sure people who live in Sioux and Dawes counties are still feeling safe, officials are keeping firefighters on scene to ensure there are no future flare-ups.
2: For our nights, for the foreseeable future, we do see keeping some light resources out there, especially around the residences. It helps to give a little bit of peace of mind and just to make sure that everything stays in the lines.
0: Crawford was salvaged, Fort Robinson saved, and overall structural damage has been limited significantly as they keep an eye on those residences within reach of a reignition. As folks are able to slowly get back into their routines, there's a chance a few looky-loos arrive, and authorities are asking people to be considerate to those fighting the fire still.
2: With Highway 20 open, we just asked, we still have firefighters that are working on the roadway, so please help us just to reduce speeds, and we ask that you don't pull off in on the side of the roadway. It just creates some traffic hazards there, so if we need to come through this corridor, just keep your speeds down and just continue to move.
0: As Reed mentioned, Highway 20 is reopened, and so is the accessibility to a good amount of activities at Fort Robinson. With so many acres of valuable grasses being burned this year across Nebraska, some producers are finding they can still use a little help. The state is launching a Nebraska Wildfire Hay Recovery Program to assist those, specifically in western portions of the state. Each year, the Nebraska Department of Transportation provides authorization to most state highways for people needing the extra foliage from July 29th through September 15th. This year, they're giving landowners adjacent to the right-of-way on the highway first priority to mow and bale the hay through July 29th. Then other applicants may start to apply on July 30th. Nebraskans are allowed to donate the hay they mow this year to help ranchers in their recovery efforts. Visit nda.nebraska.gov/disaster-resources to learn more or contact the Nebraska Department of Ag directly for questions. Even when the 250th birthday rolls around, sometimes officials have to be pragmatic when it comes to making tough decisions. With extreme and even exceptional drought in western Nebraska, numerous towns and counties are considering or even implementing a fireworks ban. Scotts Bluff County was set to draw a hard line in the sand saying no one in an unincorporated part of the county is allowed to shoot off any fireworks this year

0: because of the dangers associated with the ignition of a wildfire. At the most recent city council meeting, the commissioners taking a different turn and decided to not implement one of those for rural areas. Originally, it was still allowed within city limits of Scotts Bluff, Gearing, and any other village. Shadron and Harrison has already implemented a ban this year. Kimball County is weighing the idea of denying personal fireworks, and the village of Gordon is considering a pass on them this year. As always, know the rules in your area before lighting off any fireworks. Investigators are blaming an improperly discarded cigarette for a fire dismantling a North Lincoln hotel yesterday evening. The first call for the fire at the Fairfield Inn & Suites by Marriott came in just before 7 p.m. Investigators say a cigarette tossed away outside the building started the flames. Vegetation caught fire, and then the inferno crawled up a void space into the attic. Eventually, the roof exploded, collapsed, and destroyed the building. Everyone was able to make it out okay.
1: I was sitting behind the front desk. Somebody came in and yelled fire. I came out. I grabbed an extinguisher to try to put it out. And next thing I know, the building exploded.
2: But I smelled the smoke, and I got dressed as quick as I could. And when I opened up the door, I looked down the hall, and I saw the flames. I said, holy, you know what? It's time to get out of here. And I grabbed my stuff. I left a couple of things up there, but I really ran out of here.
3: I was actually just coming out of the lobby. I consider myself really lucky. The west side of the hotel, where you see the peak up there, that exploded, and that's where that big hole on the north side happened.
4: I don't think I can get back to the room, but you know, I see what should I do next? I have no phone. How am I going to contact anyone?
0: Fire officials saying their response to the scene was slowed because of two other fire calls around the same time. A woman has been identified after the fatal fire at a home north of Fremont Monday morning. The Dodge County Sheriff's Office says 66-year-old Valerie Whitney was the one who died during the inferno. First responders were called to the scene at around 4:10 a.m. for a structure fire. The state fire marshal has deemed the fire started from an electrical event deemed accidental in nature. Two others were injured and taken to the hospital. Their conditions have not been updated by authorities. The home was considered a total loss, with damages estimated at around $120,000. A popular destination during the summer sees a tragic fire burn a camper over the weekend. The call came a few minutes before 9 a.m. Sunday at the Patterson Harbor, located at Harlan County Reservoir. At least two people were on scene and burned at the time of the fire, and they were taken to the hospital with injuries. A medical helicopter was called to do so expediently. The Patterson Harbor social media page says at least one of those people who were on scene has been released from the hospital, and one or more will be soon, while not naming anyone at this time. They say the camper is likely a total loss. News Channel Nebraska has reached out to the Harlan County Sheriff's Office and have yet to hear back from them.
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0: country. And the man from Nebraska is Abraham Hermosillo Alvarez of Omaha. The investigation started after the parents of a 19-year-old from Ohio got in touch with authorities when their son had bought tactical gear, guns, and was involved in a group online, according to an affidavit. There were chats found on the Ohio man's phone texting about plans to attack the event on the South Lawn in D.C. The affidavit shares the idea of using drones to blow up above the venue and then shoot the people fleeing with the other participants stationed in sniper positions. The man from Ohio told investigators someone named Shepard was the ringleader and most responsible for creating the alleged plans. And documents show there was a probable cause found connecting Shepard to actually be Alvarez. The operation was carried out by the Nebraska State Patrol and the FBI. A focal point of the story in this alleged plot is a village in southeast Nebraska, where residents are still reeling 2 days after a federal raid shook things up in the small town. First erected in 1865, this long-since-abandoned Methodist church in Western was swarmed by local police and federal agents late Sunday night. FBI investigations into communications Abraham Alvarez made on Signal and other platforms showed he owned the site of this former house of worship and listed it as, quote, a fallback location, end quote, in the alleged plot to attack this weekend's event in D.C. With federal officials on scene for hours Sunday, this small village of a couple hundred people was suddenly thrust into the national spotlight.
1: Our little dot in the middle of the United States on the map, you know, Western Nebraska, the village, not the part of the state, could have been known for being, you know, this name would have been nationally known. I thank God for the security that this country has given the United States this weekend and our little community right here.
0: Eyewitnesses reported seeing increased presence from Saline County authorities and unmarked cars rolling through Western's main drag throughout the day. The local fire hall became their home base before they ultimately launched the operation on the abandoned church. A couple blocks away around 9 p.m. Sunday, something lifelong residents say they could not have envisioned.
2: Yeah, I can't even put into words how shocked I was to see the article about what was planned for this building. Kind of makes me sick to my stomach to think that what could have happened. So thank goodness for our national security because, yeah, you never know what'll happen.
0: Many former Tyson workers are still searching for their next opportunity, 6 months after the plant closed. NCN's Peter Rice takes us to Lexington, where state officials, including a former Tyson employee, are helping workers find their next jobs.
3: Former Tyson employees gathering in Lexington Tuesday to learn about job training, employment assistance, and other resources available through a new federal dislocated worker grant. Among those helping lead the event was Rashid Kasim, who once worked at Tyson himself. And now he works for the Nebraska Department of Labor, helping former coworkers navigate the same challenges he faced after the closure.
4: Because at the end of the day, everybody want to get a job and be self-reliant.
3: He says many workers are still coming to terms with the loss of the plant, especially those who have spent decades there. But he says the focus now is helping people move forward.
4: So the biggest concern is about we need a job. We no longer need to depend on unemployment benefits or something like that. At the end of the day, they want to be self-reliant, get a job, be a normal, you know, a citizen and, you know, contribute the city.
3: State officials say about 40 former Tyson workers have currently enrolled in the federally funded Dislocated Worker Grant Program, which offers job placement assistance and training with the goal of helping workers return to the workforce as quickly as possible.
5: We had a good influx at the beginning in January when the layoffs occurred. And so this was kind of another response to get people that still haven't had luck finding a job and just to make sure that they understand that this is still available for them.
3: Officials say they hope to enroll up to 100 former workers in the program as efforts continue to connect residents with new employment opportunities. From Lexington, Peter Rice, News Channel Nebraska.
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4: Moisture moving out of South Dakota could bring a few showers, even isolated thunderstorms, to parts of northeast Nebraska overnight tonight. In the meantime, we do see the cold front coming in tomorrow night. As winds are variable at this hour, they will switch northwest to 40 miles an hour as that front moves in. Hot and steamy ahead of that front. Tonight we see some of the storm activity roll out of the Dakotas, but the storms quite heavy across parts of Texas, the Gulf Coast, and some of the Great Lakes region. Futurecast shows the progression of some of those showers mainly going around us. So kind of hit and miss, the fire danger high in our part of the country, and that's true right down into Colorado. Further south, stormy activity along the Gulf Coast region. So we see a few of those storms northeast tonight, otherwise clear skies. Overnight lows, mainly 60s, but a few 70s southeast, even 50s northwest. For tomorrow, a hot day in many areas with 90s, mainly 80s elsewhere. That's your weather on NCN.
5: Hey, my name is Brandon Axmit, and I am the director of sports content for News Channel Nebraska.
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5: 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It could be 11-man football down to six-man. It could be softball, volleyball, basketball.
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3: In opposition to what they're calling online misinformation and misunderstanding, a Southeast Nebraska County board says a much-needed road reconstruction project is still very much a go. Construction on the eastern half of the PWF road connecting Fairbury to Wymore and Pawnee will still happen eventually. This is what the Jefferson County commissioners tried to make clear during their twice-monthly meeting this morning. Combating rumblings, the project had been canceled. At the previous meeting earlier in June, the board reported the start date for the project could be delayed, while the outright canceling of the planned construction of this well-traveled road has never been on the table.
4: Tonight, I am leading the effort to get this done as quickly as possible. I still remain cautiously optimistic that we'll be able to get out for bids this fall. But it's very much on track. And so if there's any information out there to the contrary, that is not accurate information.
3: The NDOT project portal still shows a tentative start date of August 27th. If all goes well, certain right-of-way permissions still need to be approved, which was what risked delaying the start of the project until late this year. The board reiterated their goal is to get this project started as soon as possible. In the meantime, they have greatly reduced the maintenance performed on the road. They also report one of the road's speed limit signs has been stolen multiple times. A cemetery in southeast Nebraska seeing dozens of its trees damaged or destroyed by drastic weather in mid-May. Now a statewide organization is stepping up to help them offset the damage by planting a handful of new ones. With evidence from last month's severe storms still looming overhead, tree experts from Lincoln-based Plant Nebraska, formerly known as the Statewide Arboretum, made their marks in the cemetery in Fairbury over the weekend. The team was part of a group helping to plant 50 trees of about a dozen different species last September. After last month's severe storms caused widespread damage to the place's tree population, the Plant Nebraska squad returned to help kick off the recovery process.
5: So obviously, you know, we're only planting 8 to 10 trees here today. That's not going to offset the 30 or 40 that they lost. But we're doing our best to get these young trees in the ground so that next year or the year after, if they lose more, that these are here to kind of take the place of those trees that they lose.
3: Trees are one piece of the puzzle when it comes to most cemeteries, providing beauty and shade for the people coming to pay their respects, while also providing habitats and food for a variety of local animals. Some of the trees destroyed or taken down have been part of the Fairbury Cemetery skyline for nearly a century, and planting a handful of new ones is helping build up the population's age diversity while defending against damage from potential future crises.
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6: Portions of Northeast Nebraska may see some of the precipitation coming out of the Dakotas tonight, otherwise it all starts moving by. Storms across the Gulf Coast, that will continue. Some flooding issues with that. Future cast really doesn't show much promise for us across Nebraska as far as rain in the next few days. We do have a cold front that pops through our part of the state and, well, through the entire state by tomorrow. And as it moves through, hot conditions, dry in eastern Nebraska as winds switch around to the northwest, gusting over 40 miles an hour. A little windy in parts of southwest Nebraska this afternoon, but the winds really crank up during the day tomorrow. Storms tonight, northeast, it won't amount to much. We see overnight lows mainly 60s, some 70s in the southeast and southwest. Then tomorrow, isolated storms possible in parts of northern Kansas, but mainly windy conditions in our part of the country as those winds crank up. The heat out ahead of the cool front means 95 Lincoln, Beatrice. Otherwise, it cools down with lower 80s in the western and northern part of the state with the push of that cold front. Stacked up the next 7 days, we see 85 on Wednesday, 81 Thursday, getting warm on Friday, and then a run of 80s through Tuesday of next week. Southwest Nebraska, 90s tomorrow, it cools down Thursday, then some 90s into Saturday, Father's Day, 82, storm chances, and then 80 on Monday, 81 on Tuesday. Wednesday, 88 for Northeast Nebraska, 80 on Thursday, 85 Friday. By Sunday, not only Father's Day, but the first day of summer, 77, and it stays that way through Tuesday. Central Nebraska, hot tomorrow, 81 Thursday. It cools down by Father's Day, 75 Monday though, warming up on Tuesday. Southeast Nebraska, mainly 80s, 77 Monday, hot tomorrow. That's your weather on NCN.
7: The Honda Award is presented to one participant per sport on the male and female side in Division I college athletics. There are 12 different athletic seasons played by females through the course of the year recognized by Honda. And Nebraska has a special chance to do something elite with today's announcement of Axelina Johansson, named a Honda Award finalist for women's track and field.
5: Certainly has a lot of awards. Now Nebraska might have a chance to have having two Honda Award winners when the awards for the College Female Athlete of the Year are announced at the end of the season. And seeing Jake Partecki joins us. Jake, two Huskers is pretty special in 1 year, especially.
8: Yeah, and Axelina Johansson, who is the other one, is one of the best athletes, I think, at the University of Nebraska. I mean, she's just got so much raw talent in what she does. And, you know, I think when you look at Jordy Fromm, obviously that makes sense that, you know, one of the best athletes gets that award. But Axelina Johansson's really strong as well. I know she won Night at the Lead. I think she won Female Athlete of the Year award. So, I mean, again, it's kind of a representation of how well everything is going in a lot of sports at Nebraska. Even if football might not be there yet, there is a lot going right at UNL in the athletic department.
5: Yeah, and this comes on the heels of the Nebraska track and field program finishing tied for eighth in the women's national outdoor championships and the men finishing ninth in the NCAA outdoor national championships. Just, again, two top 10 finishes for one school.
8: Yeah, absolutely. And I mean, you know, you think about, you have indoor track, right? But there's a lot of teams down there that in the SEC that kind of have the ability to do a lot of those outdoor events in primo conditions all year long. Dyson Wicker with the men's pole vault title was awesome to see. You know, I don't think people necessarily realize how difficult doing pole vault is. It takes a ton of upper body strength, and the people that are really good at it, I mean, man, it's a niche, and they put a lot of time and effort into just making jump after jump after jump. So for him to best a lot of those other jumpers is pretty incredible.
5: And Carson Leeling from Sydney finishing tied for fourth with a teammate, no less, with a personal best out in Eugene, Oregon.
8: Yeah, Carson Leeling's a really good athlete, just a kind of natural-born athlete who does work really hard at things. And I think, you know, I never really have thought Sydney, Nebraska to necessarily be a powerhouse place for athletes. But you think about it, they've got a guy going to play tight end at Penn State, and they've got Carson Leeling, who was in Eugene for the finals of the NCAA. So that's awesome for the state, and it's awesome for Sydney, too.
5: It's also cool to see her emotion after she got over 6 2¾, because very few of us have the ability to work so hard to get one thing accomplished. And then when you do, everything that you put into it comes out.
8: Yeah. You know, I've heard a lot of track athletes that I've talked to in the past, you know, because you put so much into just one jump or one series of jumps, right? And it's almost compared to like a boxing fight, because, you know, a boxer trains for 6-8 months, right? And then the 40 minutes, the 30 minutes they're in the ring, that's what it's all for. It's very similar in track and field. I mean, you work all season for, you know, or all week in practice for that one jump on match day. And, you know, your goal is to just perfect it. And when you do as well as Nebraska did, you know, Wicks, Leeling, it's pretty impressive. And I mean, it just shows how hard they work throughout the season to get that done.
5: One other person who's perfecting their craft always is Rich Broderson. He's gone from doing PA at UNK to doing state events as well, to then being a part of the University of Nebraska women's volleyball team, to now doing the College World Series in Omaha. I mean, for Rich to be able to continue to climb the ladder, the guy from McCook is now calling the PA for the top 8 baseball teams in the nation. I mean, it's a cool story.
8: He's really good at it too. I mean, I think his voice is kind of synonymous with a lot of sports around Nebraska. I mean, I think when I think of public address, you know, in Nebraska, I think of him. I think of Nate Rohr, and of course now his name slips my mind, but the guy who does Husker basketball, you know, just the iconic kind of, you know, phrases they have and the way they say people's names. I mean, it goes a long way. And yeah, Rich Broderson, I mean, that's awesome. I mean, you know, Nate Rohr's from Beatrice, Rich Broderson's from McCook. I mean, these are guys that kind of had to work their way to that level, and they did it. And it's pretty awesome to see. Do you know Rich pretty well?
5: I do. And I was going to close this segment by using one of his lines from the state track meet. Jake Partecki to the line.
8: There you go. Sounds just like him, Dave.
5: It is not.
7: Days like this don't seem to come around often in Nebraska. Perhaps the weather gods knew it was a return for chief forecaster Kent Bowden. He joins us once again with a check of the forecast.

0: Thanks, Dave. Dry conditions again today over western Nebraska. The fire danger remained high until late tonight. That will be the case. Not much in the way of showers. To our north, a few might skirt northeast Nebraska. And as a cold front comes in tomorrow, we're going to see some very strong winds on the backside. Maybe a few showers, but definitely hot and steamy ahead of that cold front as it moves through during the day tomorrow and tomorrow night. Overnight lows tonight, 50s west, 60s mainly, and a few of us in the 70s. Then tomorrow, some sunshine, definitely windy north. Highs will be hot, many areas 90s, but mainly 80s. Dave, back to you.
1: Kent, thanks again. He's coming back in less than 10 minutes for another round with Mother Nature, right here on News Channel Nebraska. Thanks for sticking with your most trusted and local newscast during the bottom half of the hour as we get into more of the top stories from around the region. We hear all the time about the high cost of childcare. A new tool launching this week gives a little bit of a clearer picture of just how hard it is to afford daycare in Nebraska. The advocacy group First Five Nebraska unveiling the Child Care Affordability Calculator. It lets users pick the county in which they live, their family makeup, and income, along with monthly costs. This allows people to see what the percentage of their monthly income could be taken up by sending their kids to daycare. In most circumstances, the calculator's findings indicate a family with two kids making the median income in their county likely are not earning enough to afford childcare without spending more than they make. Officials with First Five Nebraska say the calculator is designed to allow families to realistically budget for childcare, and it's supposed to underscore the importance of more affordable options across Nebraska. A report published by the University of Nebraska last year estimated inadequate access to childcare cost the state about $1.6 billion annually in lost labor income. Nebraska will be participating in the celebration of America's 250th birthday with a pavilion at the Great American State Fair in Washington, D.C. Governor Pillen sharing plans for the Nebraska Pavilion yesterday. The state will be represented by some stalwarts of the Cornhusker State, Union Pacific, Werner Enterprises, Tenasca, Valmont Industries, among them. Pillen said Nebraska Public Power District, the Nebraska State Fair, will also be on hand, while the Nebraska Historical Society will be highlighting Chief Standing Bear and Arbor Day. The Great American State Fair will be on the National Mall in Washington, D.C., starting June 25th. Not every state will be represented. Leaders in eight states have said they are not taking part, citing cost and concerns over partisanship as reasons not to. Businesses in Northeast Nebraska will soon have the chance to apply to become entertainment districts. The Norfolk City Council giving final approval to an ordinance authorizing the establishment of entertainment districts within the city and setting regulations and procedures for their operation. It passed on a 6-2 vote. The district will not designate a specific location as a district. However, it creates an opportunity for businesses to apply and establish a district in a designated area under the approval of the City Council. Businesses are allowed designated areas to host entertainment events and share public gathering spaces under rules established by the city.
2: That is why the council has so much authority, flexibility, I should say, in establishing what these look like, you know, what's required, what isn't required, is because Norfolk's going to be different than Fremont or Albion or something like that. And so it really is a local decision for you all to make as to what that looks like and what protocols are necessary to allow this if you choose to do that.
1: Opponents arguing there had not been enough community discussion surrounding the proposal and expressed concerns about the potential enforcement of alcohol-related regulations within the district. High nitrate levels in groundwater remains a concern across Nebraska. One city in northeast Nebraska is proving to be a bit of an exception. In a city council meeting yesterday, Norfolk Water and Sewer Director Chad Roberts presented the annual water quality report for last year. Roberts said the city reported very low nitrate levels of 0.115 parts per million in the most recent sample, well below the average of around

0: 5 parts per million found in a sampling done by the state in 2023-2024. Roberts credits the Wellhead Protection Plan on the northwestern side of Norfolk. It's intended to prevent groundwater pollution, which could center public water supply wells and make them unusable. The city also announcing it's investing in multiple water system improvements, including a new storage tank and a new well. A new partnership in Kearney is giving high school students a head start on one of Nebraska's most in-demand careers. Kearney Public Schools and the University of Nebraska Medical Center College of Nursing have signed an agreement creating a direct pathway for interested students. The new high school early admission program allows eligible Kearney High students to start preparing for admission into UNMC's nursing program while still in high school. Students will have access to academic advising, campus visits, and opportunities to connect with current nursing students.
1: This will be an exciting way for our kids to set an early major in nursing, get involved with UNMC here in Kearney, and then have a number of their classes that they take from the high school transfer in as early credit as well.
0: UNMC leaders say the partnership is meant to address Nebraska's nursing shortage while strengthening the pipeline of future healthcare professionals in central Nebraska. A southeast Nebraska nonprofit getting a welcome surprise at a time when they really needed it. NCN's Jake Bartecki has the story.
2: A few short months after news of funding cuts devastated the Hope Crisis Center, one of their southeast Nebraska locations received some good news. They received a $25,000 donation from First Interstate Bank.
3: We were just surprised and ecstatic and couldn't believe what happened.
4: That doesn't show up at our doorstep every day.
5: In late May, members of Hope Crisis in Beatrice were surprised when First Interstate Bank walked in with a large $25,000 check after the office applied for the Believe in Local grant. For over 30 years, Hope Crisis has been there for those in abusive relationships and served over 600 victims in 2024 alone. However, their funding recently took a $300,000 hit, which Executive Director Carmen Hinman says makes this grant that much more valuable.
3: This $25,000 surprise gift to our organization is huge. It will be a huge impact on those that we serve, and we're just so grateful for it.
5: As for what it could specifically be used for, community engagement coordinator in Beatrice, Christina Locke, says one area is of extra importance.
4: We're always trying to find funding for shelter. Shelter is always needed. There's that emergency piece, but comes with that, there's victims that are always needing other services that sometimes our grant funding doesn't provide. So this being able to have no restrictions necessarily allows us to be able to provide so many other things that victims are fleeing that one person might not normally think that they need.
5: Gage County is also one of Hope Crisis's busiest areas. Therefore, they fundraise at events like the Big Give Gage, but the First Interstate Bank donation is another layer of support.
4: To have this on top of that is just, you know, showing that, you know, our community is in support of us and that it can kind of just help us know we're moving forward, that funding's coming in, we have that support.
5: In Beatrice, Jake Bartecki, News Channel Nebraska.
0: Bail has been set for the mother of an Alliance woman charged with first-degree murder. Ruby Bingham remains behind bars after a bond of $500,000 was placed on her. Bingham is facing 3 felony counts for alleged involvement after her daughter, Tamara Bingham, was charged with the murder of Ibram Cifuentes last August. While documents have been sealed in the case, a complaint against Ruby alleges she assisted in affecting physical evidence, prevented the discovery of it, and had knowledge or assisted in the hiding of Cifuentes' body after he was allegedly murdered. Bingham's case was continued until June 23rd. We got a fuller version of the forecast with Kent coming up next, only on NCN.
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7: Bro. bring a few showers, even isolated thunderstorms.

0: thunderstorms to parts of northeast Nebraska overnight tonight. In the meantime, we do see the cold front coming in tomorrow night as winds are variable at this hour. They will switch northwest to 40 miles an hour as that front moves in. Hot and steamy ahead of that front. Tonight we see some of the storm activity roll out of the Dakotas, but the storms quite heavy across parts of Texas, the Gulf Coast, and some of the Great Lakes region. Futurecast shows the progression of some of those showers mainly going around us. So kind of hit and miss, the fire danger high in our part of the country, and that's true right down into Colorado. Further south, stormy activity along the Gulf Coast region. So we see a few of those storms northeast tonight, otherwise clear skies. Overnight lows, mainly 60s, but a few 70s southeast, even 50s northwest. For tomorrow, a hot day in many areas with 90s, mainly 80s elsewhere. That's your weather on NCN.
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8: Continuing the conversation today with Nebraska Senator Pete Ricketts when he talks agriculture. Hi, I'm Susan Littlefield with the American Ag Network. The conversation switches as he spoke to reporters about the Farm Bill.
9: This year's Farm Bill will bring more certainty and more support and relief for farmers and ranchers. Earlier this year, I hosted the Ag Committee Chairman John Bozeman in Nebraska. This visit allowed Nebraskans to share their priorities directly with Senator Bozeman. Now that the House has passed its version of the Farm Bill, I am working with Senator Bozeman to find a way to bring Democrats along to support a Senate bill. The House bill passed actually included some of my bipartisan priorities, including the Feed Improvements Act to combat Communist China from buying up American farmland. I am pushing for the inclusion of a few other bills as well. First, we want consumers to know that they are what they are buying at the grocery store. They should know that their food is real, high-quality ag products. We have seen a number of items out there that claim to be things that they are not. This hurts our farmers and ranchers who are producing the real things. I've got a couple of bills to address this, including my Fair Labels Act. This bill would make sure only real beef, not plant-based or cell-cultivated protein, is labeled as beef or meat. We also need to reform our SNAP program. Our federal program should run as well as Nebraska's did when I was governor. I've introduced a bipartisan proposal in the Senate to do just that. Lastly, E15. As I previously mentioned, we are looking at a variety of ways to get this done. I've been working with

0: Senator Deb Fischer to build support and get this effort passed in the Senate. I've spoken with Leader John Thune, and it's an issue of importance to him as well. He understands how important this is for our farmers. We have a unique opportunity in the Senate and with the support of the president to get this done once and for all.
1: That's Nebraska Senator Pete Ricketts. I'm Susan Littlefield reporting.
2: Some of the state's best eight-man football players arriving in Hastings earlier this week ahead of the 49th annual Sertoma Eight-Man All-Star Football Classic. NCN's Brandon Shanahan reports from the campus of Hastings College.
3: Students are getting settled in for their week-long residency at Hastings Central Community College campus. Some players will be using this as a learning opportunity to prepare for football at the next level. Some are excited for one final opportunity to strap up the pads.
4: I love football, and I would love to put the pads on one more time, suit up one more time. Football is always, you know, a fun sport for me to play. So,
5: one last hurrah with a bunch of good players from around the state. Just come here, and it's kind of like a college deal. You meet new people, play with new people, and it's just nice having all the more talent around you with really good players. So,
3: best players from the state are selected to compete in the annual events. Bloomfield head coach Matt Kachar is coaching the East team and says it's been a treat seeing the team get up to speed so quickly.
6: These kids are smart. They're football smart, good kids. So it's nice to go and, you know, bring a package in, and they picked it up in high school very well. And, you know, maybe we have a little bit different verbiage for things, but, you know, once we get those things figured out, they're like, oh yeah, this is what we're doing.
3: Last year, the East snapped a three-game losing streak and beat the West 14-8. The game is Saturday at Hastings College at 6 p.m., which will also feature the induction of the 2026 Eight-Man Football Hall of Fame class. For News Channel Nebraska, I'm Brandon Shanahan.
2: A Hall of Fame horse trainer will not be allowed to go anywhere near the sport in Nebraska for the next few years. The Nebraska Racing and Gaming Commission last approved suspending trainer Dave Anderson until April of 2030. This coming after one of Anderson's horses tested positive for a prohibited drug earlier this year. The racing publication, the Pollock Report, identified the drug as albuterol. Racing officials say the investigation began after a syringe was found in his tack room at Fauna Park. Anderson had already been suspended by Fauna Park for a year and fined $1,000. He was inducted into the Nebraska Racing Hall of Fame in 2008, having trained over 2,000 race-winning horses.
7: Portions of northeast Nebraska may see some of the precipitation coming out of the Dakotas tonight. Otherwise, it all starts moving by. Storms across the Gulf Coast, that will continue. Some flooding issues with that. Future cast really doesn't show much promise for us across Nebraska as far as rain in the next few days. We do have a cold front that pops through our part of the state and, well, to the entire state by tomorrow. And as it moves through, hot conditions, dry in eastern Nebraska as winds switch around to the northwest, gusting over 40 miles an hour. A little windy in parts of southwest Nebraska this afternoon, but the winds really crank up during the day tomorrow. Storms tonight, northeast, it won't amount to much. We see overnight lows mainly 60s, some 70s in the southeast and southwest. Then tomorrow, isolated storms possible in parts of northern Kansas, but mainly windy conditions in our part of the country as those winds crank up. The heat out ahead of the cold front means 95 Lincoln, Beatrice. Otherwise, it cools down with lower 80s in the western and northern part of the state with the push of that cold front. Stacked up the next 7 days, we see 85 on Wednesday, 81 Thursday, getting warm on Friday, and then a run of 80s through Tuesday of next week. Southwest Nebraska, 90s tomorrow, cools down Thursday, then some 90s into Saturday, Father's Day, 82, storm chances, and then 80 on Monday.

0: 81 on Tuesday. Wednesday, 88 for Northeast Nebraska, 80 on Thursday, 85 Friday. By Sunday, not only Father's Day, but the first day of summer, 77. And it stays that way through Tuesday. Central Nebraska, hot tomorrow, 81 Thursday. It cools down by Father's Day, 75 Monday, though, warming up on Tuesday. Southeast Nebraska, mainly 80s, 77 Monday, hot tomorrow. That's your weather on NCN.
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From Norfolk to Valentine, Sydney to towns in the southeast, and right here in the Tri-Cities, we are News Channel Nebraska. Here for Nebraska, here for you. Thanks for joining us on News Channel Nebraska. Coming up this hour on NCN, a tumultuous 8 days for folks who live in northwest Nebraska as their homes were threatened by a wildfire. Efforts from first responders have made life livable as they continue to smolder the smoke. We now know the cause of a massive fire last night in North Lincoln, likely claiming a hotel and resulting in an explosion of the roofline. Unemployment is higher in Dawson County than anywhere else in the state by around four times as much, following the closure of the Tyson plant. Another event in Lexington is looking to assist those workers find a 9-to-5. The safety of drinking water is front of mind for some in Nebraska, especially on private wells. For residents

0: In a northeast city, the most recent report is turning heads. Cleanup continues in southeast Nebraska following those strong storms last month. Now they're looking to build new life in a place remembering those who are lost. We are fully into All-Star season this summer as the best 8-man football players from across Nebraska are in Hastings this week for another round of friendly competition. As I was poking around Kearney Country Club this morning, bumping into a few snowmen, it was too perfect not to share on social media. And as luck would have it, the day gets even better. Chief Forecaster Kent Bounton is back in the NCN Weather Center, joining us for the first time this hour.
1: Thanks, Dave. Dry conditions again today over western Nebraska. The fire danger remained high until late tonight. That will be the case. Not much in the way of showers. To our north, a few might skirt northeast Nebraska. And as a cold front comes in tomorrow, we're going to see some very strong winds on the backside. Maybe a few showers, but definitely hot and steamy ahead of that cold front as it moves through during the day tomorrow and tomorrow night. Overnight lows tonight, 50s west, 60s mainly, and a few of us in the 70s. Then tomorrow, some sunshine, definitely windy north. Highs will be hot, many areas 90s, but mainly 80s. Dave, back to you.
0: Kent, thanks, and glad to have you back. We'll check with him a little later for a longer look at the forecast. For the time being, we're getting into the top stories from around Nebraska. Life is slowly returning back to normal for folks who live in the northwest part of the state after a week's worth of uncertainty and an influx of firefighters. More than 550 personnel were working the South Fork fire at its peak, which has slightly exceeded the 39,000-acre mark as of last check. Containment remains at 64%, although the Rocky Mountain Incident Management Team says they have been able to button up a lot of the problem areas. To make sure people who live in Sioux and Dawes counties are still feeling safe, officials are keeping firefighters on scene to ensure there are no future flare-ups.
2: For our nights, for the foreseeable future, we do see keeping some light resources out there, especially around the residences. It helps to give a little bit of peace of mind and just to make sure that everything stays in the lines.
0: Crawford was salvaged, Fort Robinson saved, and overall structural damage has been limited significantly as they keep an eye on those residences within reach of a reignition. As folks are able to slowly get back into their routines, there's a chance a few looky-loos arrive, and authorities are asking people to be considerate to those fighting the fire still.
2: With Highway 20 open, we just asked, we still have firefighters that are working on the roadway, so please help us just to reduce speeds, and we ask that you don't pull off on the side of the roadway. It just creates some traffic hazards there, so if we need to come through this corridor, just keep your speeds down and just continue to move.
0: As Reed mentioned, Highway 20 is reopened, and so is the accessibility to a good amount of activities at Fort Robinson. With so many acres of valuable grasses being burned this year across Nebraska, some producers are finding they can still use a little help. The state is launching a Nebraska Wildfire Hay Recovery Program to assist those, specifically in western portions of the state. Each year, the Nebraska Department of Transportation provides authorization to most state highways for people needing the extra foliage from July 29th through September 15th. This year, they're giving landowners adjacent to the right-of-way on the highway first priority to mow and bale the hay through July 29th. Then other applicants may start to apply on July 30th. Nebraskans are allowed to donate the hay they mow this year to help ranchers in their recovery efforts. Visit nda.nebraska.gov/disaster-resources to learn more or contact the Nebraska Department of Ag directly for questions. Even when the 250th birthday rolls around, sometimes officials have to be pragmatic when it comes to making tough decisions. With extreme and even exceptional drought in western Nebraska, numerous towns and counties are considering or even implementing a fireworks ban. Scotts Bluff County was set to draw a hard line in the sand saying no one in an unincorporated part of the county is allowed to shoot off any fireworks this year because of the dangers associated with the ignition of a wildfire. At the most recent city council meeting, the commissioners taking a different turn.

0: turn and decided to not implement one of those for rural areas. Originally, it was still allowed within city limits of Scotts Bluff, Gearing, and any other village. Shadron and Harrison has already implemented a ban this year. Kimball County is weighing the idea of denying personal fireworks, and the village of Gordon is considering a pass on them this year. As always, know the rules in your area before lighting off any fireworks. Investigators are blaming an improperly discarded cigarette for a fire dismantling a North Lincoln hotel yesterday evening. The first call for the fire at the Fairfield Inn and Suites by Marriott came in just before 7 p.m. Investigators say a cigarette tossed away outside the building started the flames. Vegetation caught fire, and then the inferno crawled up a void space into the attic. Eventually, the roof exploded, collapsed, and destroyed the building. Everyone was able to make it out okay.
1: I was sitting behind the front desk. Somebody came in and yelled fire. I came out. I grabbed an extinguisher to try to put it out. And next thing I know, the building exploded.
2: But I smelled the smoke, and I got dressed as quick as I could. And when I opened up the door, I looked down the hall, and I saw the flames. I said, holy, you know what? It's time to get out of here. And I grabbed my stuff. I left a couple of things up there, but I really ran out of here.
3: I was actually just coming out of the lobby. I consider myself really lucky. The west side of the hotel, where you see the peak up there, that exploded, and that's where that big hole on the north side happened.
4: I don't think I can get back to the room, but you know, I see what should I do next? I have no phone. How am I going to contact anyone?
0: Fire officials saying their response to the scene was slowed because of two other fire calls around the same time. A woman has been identified after the fatal fire at a home north of Fremont Monday morning. The Dodge County Sheriff's Office says 66-year-old Valerie Whitney was the one who died during the inferno. First responders were called to the scene at around 4:10 a.m. for a structure fire. The state fire marshal has deemed the fire started from an electrical event deemed accidental in nature. Two others were injured and taken to the hospital. Their conditions have not been updated by authorities. The home was considered a total loss, with damages estimated at around $120,000. A popular destination during the summer sees a tragic fire burn a camper over the weekend. The call came a few minutes before 9 a.m. Sunday at the Patterson Harbor, located at Harlan County Reservoir. At least two people were on scene and burned at the time of the fire, and they were taken to the hospital with injuries. A medical helicopter was called to do so expediently. The Patterson Harbor social media page says at least one of those people who were on scene has been released from the hospital, and one or more will be soon, while not naming anyone at this time. They say the camper is likely a total loss. News Channel Nebraska has reached out to the Harlan County Sheriff's Office and have yet to hear back from them.
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0: A Nebraska man was identified as one of several who were allegedly plotting to target the UFC Freedom 250 event at the White House. Governor Pillen says the U.S. Department of Justice announced charges against individuals across the country, and the man from Nebraska is Abraham Hermosillo Alvarez of Omaha. The investigation started after the parents of a 19-year-old from Ohio got in touch with authorities when their son had bought tactical gear, guns, and was involved in a group online, according to an affidavit. There were chats found on the Ohio man's phone texting about plans to attack the

0: FBI. A focal point of the story in this alleged plot is a village in southeast Nebraska, where residents are still reeling 2 days after a federal raid shook things up in the small town. First erected in 1865, this long-since-abandoned Methodist church in Western was swarmed by local police and federal agents late Sunday night. FBI investigations into communications Abraham Alvarez made on Signal and other platforms showed he owned the site of this former house of worship and listed it as, quote, a fallback location, end quote, in the alleged plot to attack this weekend's event in D.C. With federal officials on scene for hours Sunday, this small village of a couple hundred people was suddenly thrust into the national spotlight.
1: Our little dot in the middle of the United States on the map, you know, Western Nebraska, the village, not the part of the state, could have been known for being, you know, this name would have been nationally known. I thank God for the security that this country has given the United States this weekend and our little community right here.
0: Eyewitnesses reported seeing increased presence from Saline County authorities and unmarked cars rolling through Western's main drag throughout the day. The local fire hall became their home base before they ultimately launched the operation on the abandoned church. A couple blocks away around 9 p.m. Sunday, something lifelong residents say they could not have envisioned.
2: Yeah, I can't even put into words how shocked I was to see the article about what was planned for this building. Kind of makes me sick to my stomach to think that what could have happened. So thank goodness for our national security because, yeah, you never know what'll happen.
0: Many former Tyson workers are still searching for their next opportunity 6 months after the plant closed. NCN's Peter Rice takes us to Lexington, where state officials, including a former Tyson employee, are helping workers find their next jobs.
3: Former Tyson employees gathering in Lexington Tuesday to learn about job training, employment assistance, and other resources available through a new federal dislocated worker grant. Among those helping lead the event was Rashid Kasim, who once worked at Tyson himself. And now he works for the Nebraska Department of Labor, helping former coworkers navigate the same challenges he faced after the closure.
4: Because at the end of the day, everybody want to get a job and be on a self-reliance.
3: He says many workers are still coming to terms with the loss of the plant, especially those who have spent decades there. But he says the focus now is helping people move forward.
4: So the biggest concern is about we need a job. We no longer need to depend on unemployment benefit or something like that. At the end of the day, they want to be self-reliant, get a job, be a normal, you know, a citizen and, you know, contribute the city.
3: State officials say about 40 former Tyson workers have currently enrolled in the federally funded Dislocated Worker Grant Program, which offers job placement assistance and training with the goal of helping workers return to the workforce as quickly as possible.
5: We had a good influx at the beginning in January when the layoffs occurred. And so this was kind of another response to get people that still haven't had luck finding a job and just to make sure that they understand that this is still available for them.
3: Officials say they hope to enroll up to 100 former workers in the program as efforts continue to connect residents with new employment opportunities. From Lexington, Peter Rice, News Channel Nebraska.
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1: The strength of our country doesn't start in big cities. It starts in places just like this.
2: For 250 years, Americans have answered a call. I'm humbled to say I was one of them.
3: Scan QR codes on Spirit of Nebraska posters for a chance to win a $100 ethanol gas card and vote for Best Of. Then send us a photo of something picturesque or historic from a Spirit of Nebraska community for a chance to win a 250th anniversary t-shirt.
4: I think the training program that we offer with the trainers going out to the local high schools is very unique to this area. So as a physician here at New West, I get to stay involved in the local sports scene.
5: At New West, we want to get people who are injured back in the game. We want to get them back to their lives. We want to get back to full function.
6: New West Sports Medicine has been a valued partner of UNK Athletics for many years, and the level of expertise that they bring to quality of care that they bring for our student athletes is exceptional.
7: Moisture moving out of South Dakota could bring a few showers, even isolated thunderstorms, to parts of northeast Nebraska overnight tonight. In the meantime, we do see the cold front coming in tomorrow night. As winds are variable at this hour, they will switch northwest to 40 miles an hour as that front moves in. Hot and steamy ahead of that front. Tonight we see some of the storm activity roll out of the Dakotas, but the storms quite heavy across parts of Texas, the Gulf Coast, and some of the Great Lakes region. Futurecast shows the progression of some of those showers mainly going around us. So kind of hit and miss, the fire danger high in our part of the country, and that's true right down into Colorado. Further south, stormy activity along the Gulf Coast region. So we see a few of those storms northeast tonight, otherwise clear skies. Overnight lows, mainly 60s, but a few 70s southeast, even 50s northwest. For tomorrow, a hot day in many areas with 90s, mainly 80s elsewhere. That's your weather on NCN.
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1: Misinformation and misunderstanding. A Southeast Nebraska County board says a much-needed road reconstruction project is still very much a go. Construction on the eastern half of the PWF road connecting Fairbury to Wymore and Pawnee will still happen eventually. This is what the Jefferson County Commissioners tried to make clear during their twice-monthly meeting this morning. Combating rumblings, the project had been canceled. At the previous meeting earlier in June, the board reported the start date for the project could be delayed, while the outright canceling of the planned construction of this well-traveled road has never been on the table.
2: Tonight, I am leading the effort to get this done as quickly as possible. I still remain cautiously optimistic that we'll be able to get out for bids this fall. But it's very much on track. And so if there's any information out there to the contrary, that is not accurate information.
1: The NDOT project portal still shows a tentative start date of August 27th. If all goes well, certain right-of-way permissions still need to be approved, which was what risked delaying the start of the project until late this year. The board reiterated their goal is to get this project started as soon as possible. In the meantime, they have greatly reduced the maintenance performed on the road. They also report one of the road's speed limit signs has been stolen multiple times. A cemetery in southeast Nebraska seeing dozens of its trees damaged or destroyed by drastic weather in mid-May. Now a statewide organization is stepping up to help them offset the damage by planting a handful of new ones. With evidence from last month's severe storms still looming overhead, tree experts from Lincoln-based Plant Nebraska, formerly known as the Statewide Arboretum, made their marks in the cemetery in February over the weekend. The team was part of a group helping to plant 50 trees of about a dozen different species last September. After last month's severe storms caused widespread damage to the place's tree population, the Plant Nebraska squad returned to help kick off the recovery process.
3: So obviously, you know, we're only planting 8 to 10 trees here today. That's not going to offset the 30 or 40 that they lost. But we're doing our best to get these young trees in the ground so that next year or the year after, if they lose more, that these are here to kind of take the place of those trees that they lose.
1: Trees are one piece of the puzzle when it comes to most cemeteries, providing beauty and shade for the people coming to pay their respects, while also providing habitats and food for a variety of local animals. Some of the trees destroyed or taken down have been part of the Fairbury Cemetery skyline for nearly a century, and planting a handful of new ones is helping build up the population's age diversity while defending against damage from potential future crises.
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2: Portions of northeast Nebraska may see some of the precipitation coming out of the Dakotas tonight. Otherwise, it all starts moving by. Storms across the Gulf Coast, that will continue. Some flooding issues with that. Futurecast really doesn't show much promise for us across Nebraska as far as rain in the next few days. We do have a cold front that pops through our part of the state and, well, through the entire state by tomorrow. And as it moves through, hot conditions, dry in eastern Nebraska as winds switch around to the northwest, gusting over 40 miles an hour. A little windy in parts of southwest Nebraska this afternoon, but the winds really crank up during the day tomorrow. Storms tonight, northeast, it won't amount to much. We see overnight lows mainly 60s, some 70s in the southeast and southwest. Then tomorrow, isolated storms possible in parts of northern Kansas, but mainly windy conditions in our part of the country. As those winds crank up, the heat out ahead of the cold front means 95 Lincoln, Beatrice. Otherwise, it cools down with lower 80s in the western and northern part of the state with the push of that cold front. Stacked up the next 7 days, we see 85 on Wednesday, 81 Thursday, getting warm on Friday, and then a run of 80s through Tuesday of next week. Southwest Nebraska, 90s tomorrow, it cools down Thursday, then some 90s into Saturday, Father's Day, 82, storm chances, and then 80 on Monday, 81 on Tuesday. Wednesday, 88 for northeast Nebraska, 80 on Thursday, 85 Friday. By Sunday, not only Father's Day, but the first day of summer, 77, and it stays that way through Tuesday. Central Nebraska, hot tomorrow, 81 Thursday. It cools down by Father's Day, 75 Monday, though, warming up on Tuesday. Southeast Nebraska, mainly 80s, 77 Monday, hot tomorrow. That's your weather on NCN.
3: The Honda Award is presented to one participant per sport on the male and female side in Division I college athletics. There are 12 different athletic seasons played by females through the course of the year recognized by Honda. And Nebraska has a special chance to do something elite with today's announcement of Axelina Johansson, named a Honda Award finalist for women's track and field. Certainly has a lot of awards. Now Nebraska might have a chance to having two Honda Award winners when the awards for the College Female Athlete of the Year are announced at the end of the season. And seeing Jake Partecki joins us. Jake, two Huskers is pretty special, in 1 year especially.
4: Yeah, and Axelina Johansson, who is the other one, is one of the best athletes, I think, at the University of Nebraska. I mean, she's just got so much raw talent in what she does. And, you know, I think when you look at Jordy Fromm, obviously that makes sense that, you know, one of the best athletes gets that award. But Axelina Johansson's really strong as well. I know she won Night at the Lead. I think she won Female Athlete of the Year award. So, I mean, again, it's kind of a representation of how well everything is going in a lot of sports at Nebraska, even if football might not

0: be there yet. There is a lot going right at UNL in the athletic department.
1: Yeah, and this comes on the heels of the Nebraska track and field program finishing tied for eighth in the women's national outdoor championships and the men finishing ninth in the NCAA outdoor national championships. Just, again, two top 10 finishes for one school.
0: Yeah, absolutely. And I mean, you know, you think about, you have indoor track, right? But there's a lot of teams down there that in the SEC that kind of have the ability to do a lot of those outdoor events in primo conditions all year long. Dyson Wicker with the men's pole vault title was awesome to see. You know, I don't think people necessarily realize how difficult doing pole vault is. It takes a ton of upper body strength, and the people that are really good at it, I mean, man, it's a niche, and they put a lot of time and effort into just making jump after jump after jump. So for him to best a lot of those other jumpers is pretty incredible.
1: And Carson Lewing from Sydney finishing tied for fourth with a teammate, no less, with a personal best out in Eugene, Oregon.
0: Yeah, Carson Leland's a really good athlete, just a kind of natural born athlete who does work really hard at things. And I think, you know, I never really have thought Sydney, Nebraska to necessarily be a powerhouse place for athletes. But you think about it, they've got a guy going to play tight end at Penn State, and they've got Carson Leland, who was at in Eugene for the finals of the NCAA. So that's awesome for the state, and it's awesome for Sydney, too.
1: It's also cool to see her emotion after she got over 6 2¾, because very few of us have the ability to work so hard to get one thing accomplished. And then when you do, everything that you put into it comes out.
0: Yeah, you know, I've heard a lot of track athletes that I've talked to in the past, you know, they went, because you put so much into just one jump or one series of jumps, right? And it's almost compared to like a boxing fight, because, you know, a boxer trains for 6 8 months, right? And then the 40 minutes, the 30 minutes they're in the ring, that's what it's all for. It's very similar in track and field. I mean, you work all season for, you know, or all week in practice for that one jump on match day. And, you know, your goal is to just perfect it. And when you do as well as Nebraska did, you know, Wicks, Leland, it's pretty impressive. And I mean, it just shows how hard they work throughout the season to get that done.
1: One other person who's perfecting their craft always is Rich Broderson. He's gone from doing PA at UNK to doing state events as well, to then being a part of the University of Nebraska women's volleyball team, to now doing the College World Series in Omaha. I mean, for Rich to be able to continue to climb the ladder, the guy from McCook is now calling the PA for the top 8 baseball teams in the nation. I mean, it's a cool story.
0: He's really good at it too. I mean, I think his voice is kind of synonymous with a lot of sports around Nebraska. I mean, I think when I think of public address, you know, in Nebraska, I think of him. I think of Nate Rohr, and of course now his name slips my mind, but the guy who does Husker basketball, you know, just the iconic kind of, you know, phrases they have and the way they say people's names. I mean, it goes a long way. And yeah, Rich Broderson, I mean, that's awesome. I mean, you know, Nate Rohr's from Beatrice, Rich Broderson's from McCook. I mean, these are guys that kind of had to work their way to that level, and they did it. And it's pretty awesome to see. Do you know Rich pretty well?
1: I do. And I was going to close this segment by using one of his lines from the state track meet. Jake Bartecki to the line.
0: There you go. There you go. Sounds just like him, Dave.
1: It is not. Days like this don't seem to come around often in Nebraska. Perhaps the weather gods knew it was a return for Chief Forecaster Kent Bounton. He joins us once again with a check of the forecast.
2: Thanks, Dave. Dry conditions again today over western Nebraska. The fire danger remained high until late tonight. That will be the case. Not much in the way of showers. To our north, a few might skirt northeast Nebraska, and as a cold front comes in tomorrow, we're going to see some very strong winds on the backside, maybe a few showers, but definitely hot and steamy ahead of that cold front as it moves through during the day tomorrow and tomorrow night. Overnight lows tonight, 50s west, 60s mainly, and a few of us in the 70s. Then tomorrow, some sunshine, definitely windy north. Highs will be high.

0: 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Dave, back to you.
1: Kent, thanks again. He's coming back in less than 10 minutes for another round with Mother Nature, right here on News Channel Nebraska. Thanks for sticking with your most trusted and local newscast during the bottom half of the hour as we get into more of the top stories from around the region. We hear all the time about the high cost of childcare. A new tool launching this week gives a little bit of a clearer picture of just how hard it is to afford daycare in Nebraska. The advocacy group First Five Nebraska unveiling the Child Care Affordability Calculator. It lets users pick the county in which they live, their family makeup and income, along with monthly costs. This allows people to see what the percentage of their monthly income could be taken up by sending their kids to daycare. In most circumstances, the calculator's findings indicate a family with two kids making the median income in their county likely are not earning enough to afford childcare without spending more than they make. Officials with First Five Nebraska say the calculator is designed to allow families to realistically budget for childcare, and it's supposed to underscore the importance of more affordable options across Nebraska. A report published by the University of Nebraska last year estimated inadequate access to childcare cost the state about $1.6 billion annually in lost labor income. Nebraska will be participating in the celebration of America's 250th birthday with a pavilion at the Great American State Fair in Washington, D.C. Governor Pillen sharing plans for the Nebraska Pavilion yesterday. The state will be represented by some stalwarts of the Cornhusker State, Union Pacific, Werner Enterprises, Tenasca, Valmont Industries among them. Pillen said Nebraska Public Power District, the Nebraska State Fair, will also be on hand, while the Nebraska Historical Society will be highlighting Chief Standing Bear and Arbor Day. The Great American State Fair will be on the National Mall in Washington, D.C. starting June 25th. Not every state will be represented. Leaders in eight states have said they are not taking part, citing cost and concerns over partisanship as reasons not to. Businesses in Northeast Nebraska will soon have the chance to apply to become entertainment districts. The Norfolk City Council giving final approval to an ordinance authorizing the establishment of entertainment districts within the city and setting regulations and procedures for their operation. It passed on a 6-2 vote. The district will not designate a specific location as a district. However, it creates an opportunity for businesses to apply and establish a district in a designated area under the approval of the City Council. Businesses are allowed designated areas to host entertainment events and share public gathering spaces under rules established by the city.
2: That is why the council has so much authority, flexibility, I should say, in establishing what these look like, you know, what's required, what isn't required, is because Norfolk's going to be different than Fremont or Albion or something like that. And so it really is a local decision for you all to make as to what that looks like and what protocols are necessary to allow this if you choose to do that.
1: Opponents arguing there had not been enough community discussion surrounding the proposal and expressed concerns about the potential enforcement of alcohol-related regulations within the district. High nitrate levels in groundwater remains a concern across Nebraska. One city in northeast Nebraska is proving to be a bit of an exception. In a city council meeting yesterday, Norfolk Water and Sewer Director Chad Roberts presented the annual water quality report for last year. Roberts said the city reported very low nitrate levels of 0.115 parts per million in the most recent sample, well below the average of around 5 parts per million found in a sampling done by the state in 2023-2024. Roberts credits the Wellhead Protection Plan on the northwestern side of Norfolk. It's intended to prevent groundwater pollution, which could center public water supply wells and make them unusable. The city also announcing it's investing in multiple water system improvements, including a new storage tank and a new well. A new partnership in Kearney is giving high school students a head start on one of Nebraska's most in-demand careers. Kearney Public Schools and the University of Nebraska Medical Center College of Nursing have signed an agreement creating a direct pathway for interested students. The new high school early admission program allows eligible Kearney High students to start preparing for admission into UNMC's nursing program while still in high school. Students will have access to academic advice.

0: advertising, campus visits, and opportunities to connect with current nursing students.
1: This will be an exciting way for our kids to set an early major in nursing, get involved with UNMC here in Kearney, and then have a number of their classes that they take from the high school transfer in as early credit as well.
0: UNMC leaders say the partnership is meant to address Nebraska's nursing shortage while strengthening the pipeline of future healthcare professionals in central Nebraska. A Southeast Nebraska nonprofit getting a welcome surprise at a time when they really needed it. NCN's Jake Bartecki has the story.
2: A few short months after news of funding cuts devastated the Hope Crisis Center, one of their Southeast Nebraska locations received some good news. They received a $25,000 donation from First Interstate Bank.
3: We were just surprised and ecstatic and couldn't believe what happened.
4: That doesn't show up at our doorstep every day.
5: In late May, members of Hope Crisis in Beatrice were surprised when First Interstate Bank walked in with a large $25,000 check after the office applied for the Believe in Local grant. For over 30 years, Hope Crisis has been there for those in abusive relationships and served over 600 victims in 2024 alone. However, their funding recently took a $300,000 hit, which Executive Director Carmen Hinman says makes this grant that much more valuable.
3: This $25,000 surprise gift to our organization is huge. It will be a huge impact on those that we serve, and we're just so grateful for it.
5: As for what it could specifically be used for, Community Engagement Coordinator in Beatrice, Christina Locke, says one area is of extra importance.
4: We're always trying to find funding for shelter. Shelter is always needed. There's that emergency piece, but comes with that, there's victims that are always needing other services that sometimes our grant funding doesn't provide. So this being able to have no restrictions necessarily allows us to be able to provide so many other things that victims are fleeing that one person might not normally think that they need.
5: Gage County is also one of Hope Crisis's busiest areas. Therefore, they fundraise at events like the Big Give Gage, but the First Interstate Bank donation is another layer of support.
4: To have this on top of that is just, you know, showing that, you know, our community is in support of us and that it can kind of just help us know we're moving forward, that funding's coming in, we have that support.
5: In Beatrice, Jake Bartecki, News Channel Nebraska.
0: Bail has been set for the mother of an Alliance woman charged with first-degree murder. Ruby Bingham remains behind bars after a bond of $500,000 was placed on her. Bingham is facing three felony counts for alleged involvement after her daughter, Tamara Bingham, was charged with the murder of Ibram Cifuentes last August. While documents have been sealed in the case, a complaint against Ruby alleges she assisted in affecting physical evidence, prevented the discovery of it, and had knowledge or assisted in the hiding of Cifuentes' body after he was allegedly murdered. Bingham's case was continued until June 23rd. We got a fuller version of the forecast with Kent coming up next, only on NCN.
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7: Could bring a few showers, even isolated thunderstorms, to parts of northeast Nebraska overnight tonight. In the meantime, we do see the cold front coming in tomorrow night. As winds are variable at this hour, they will switch northwest to 40 miles an hour as that front moves in. Hot and steamy ahead of that front. Tonight we see some of the storm activity roll out of the Dakotas, but the storms quite heavy across parts of Texas, the Gulf Coast, and some of the Great Lakes region. Future cast shows the progression of some of those showers mainly going around us. So kind of hit and miss, the fire danger high in our part of the country, and that's

0: true right down into Colorado. Further south, stormy activity along the Gulf Coast region. So we see a few of those storms northeast tonight, otherwise clear skies. Overnight lows, mainly 60s, but a few 70s southeast, even 50s northwest. For tomorrow, a hot day in many areas with 90s, mainly 80s elsewhere. That's your weather on NCN.
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6: Continuing the conversation today with Nebraska Senator Pete Ricketts when he talks agriculture. Hi, I'm Susan Littlefield with the American Ag Network. The conversation switches as he spoke to reporters about the Farm Bill.
7: This year's Farm Bill will bring more certainty and more support and relief for farmers and ranchers. Earlier this year, I hosted the Ag Committee Chairman John Bozeman in Nebraska. This visit allowed Nebraskans to share their priorities directly with Senator Bozeman. Now the House has passed its version of the Farm Bill. I am working with Senator Bozeman to find a way to bring Democrats along to support a Senate bill. The House bill passed actually included some of my bipartisan priorities, including the Feed Improvements Act to combat Communist China from buying up American farmland. I am pushing for the inclusion of a few other bills as well. First, we want consumers to know that they are what they are buying at the grocery store. They should know that their food is real, high-quality ag products. We have seen a number of items out there that claim to be things that they are not. This hurts our farmers and ranchers who are producing the real things. I've got a couple of bills to address this, including my Fair Labels Act. This bill would make sure only real beef, not plant-based or cell-cultivated protein, is labeled as beef or meat. We also need to reform our SNAP program. Our federal program should run as well as Nebraska's did when I was governor. I've introduced a bipartisan proposal in the Senate to do just that. Lastly, E15. As I previously mentioned, we are looking at a variety of ways to get this done. I've been working with Senator Deb Fischer to build support and get this effort passed in the Senate. I've spoken with Leader John Thune, and it's an issue of importance to him as well. He understands how important this is for our farmers. We have a unique opportunity in the Senate, and with the support of the President, to get this done once and for all.
6: That's Nebraska Senator Pete Ricketts. I'm Susan Littlefield reporting.
8: Some of the state's best eight-man football players arriving in Hastings earlier this week, ahead of the 49th annual Sertoma Eight-Man All-Star Football Classic. NCN's Brandon Shanahan reports from the campus of Hastings College.
9: Players are getting settled in for their week-long residency at Hastings Central Community College campus. Some players will be using this as a learning opportunity to prepare for football.

0: at the next level. Some are excited for one final opportunity to strap up the pads.
1: I love football, and I would love to put the pads on one more time, suit up one more time. Football is always, you know, a fun sport for me to play. So,
2: one last hurrah with a bunch of good players from around the state. Just come here, and it's kind of like a college deal. You meet new people, play with new people, and it's just nice having all the more talent around you with really good players. So,
0: best players from the state are selected to compete in the annual events. Bloomfield head coach Matt Kachar is coaching the East team and says it's been a treat seeing the team get up to speed so quickly.
3: These kids are smart. They're football smart, good kids. So it's nice to go and, you know, bring a package in, and they picked it up in high school very well. And, you know, maybe we have a little bit different verbiage for things, but, you know, once we get those things figured out, they're like, oh yeah, this is what we're doing.
0: Last year, the East snapped a 3-game losing streak and beat the West 14-8. The game is Saturday at Hastings College at 6 p.m., which will also feature the induction of the 2026 8-Man Football Hall of Fame class. For News Channel Nebraska, I'm Brandon Shanahan.
4: A Hall of Fame horse trainer will not be allowed to go anywhere near the sport in Nebraska for the next few years. The Nebraska Racing and Gaming Commission last approved suspending trainer Dave Anderson until April of 2030. This coming after one of Anderson's horses tested positive for a prohibited drug earlier this year. Racing publication, the Pollock Report, identified the drug as albuterol. Racing officials say the investigation began after a syringe was found in his tack room at Fauna Park. Anderson had already been suspended by Fauna Park for a year and fined $1,000. He was inducted into the Nebraska Racing Hall of Fame in 2008, having trained over 2,000 race-winning horses.
5: 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Live it up.
6: Northeast Nebraska may see some of the precipitation coming out of the Dakotas tonight. Otherwise, it all starts moving by. Storms across the Gulf Coast, that will continue. Some flooding issues with that. Future cast really doesn't show much promise for us across Nebraska as far as rain in the next few days. We do have a cold front that pops through our part of the state and, well, through the entire state by tomorrow. And as it moves through, hot conditions, dry in eastern Nebraska as winds switch around to the northwest, gusting over 40 miles an hour. A little windy in parts of southwest Nebraska this afternoon, but the winds really crank up during the day tomorrow. Storms tonight, northeast, it won't amount to much. We see overnight lows mainly 60s, some 70s in the southeast and southwest. Then tomorrow, isolated storms possible in parts of northern Kansas, but mainly windy conditions in our part of the country. As those winds crank up, the heat out ahead of the cold front means 95 Lincoln Beatrice. Otherwise, it cools down with lower 80s in the western and northern part of the state with the push of that cold front. Stacked up the next 7 days, we see 85 on Wednesday, 81 Thursday, getting warm on Friday, and then a run of 80s through Tuesday of next week. Southwest Nebraska, 90s tomorrow. It cools down Thursday, then some 90s into Saturday, Father's Day, 82, storm chances, and then 80 on Monday, 81 on Tuesday. Wednesday, 88 for Northeast Nebraska, 80 on Thursday, 85 Friday. By Sunday, not only Father's Day, but the first day of summer, 77, and it stays that way through Tuesday. Central Nebraska, hot tomorrow, 81 Thursday. It cools down by Father's Day, 75 Monday, though, warming up on Tuesday. Southeast Nebraska, mainly 80s, 77 Monday, hot tomorrow. That's your weather on NCN.
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8: 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Here for Nebraska, here for you. Thanks for joining us on News Channel Nebraska. Coming up this hour on NCN, a tumultuous 8 days for folks who live in northwest Nebraska as their homes were threatened by a wildfire. Efforts from first responders have made life livable as they continue to smolder the smoke. We now know the cause of a massive fire last night in North Lincoln, likely claiming a hotel and resulting in an explosion of the roof line. Unemployment is higher in Dawson County than anywhere else in the state by around 4 times as much following the closure of the Tyson plant. Another event in Lexington is looking to assist those workers find a 9-to-5. The safety of drinking water is front of mind for some in Nebraska, especially on private wells. For residents in a northeast city, the most recent report is turning heads. Cleanup continues in southeast Nebraska following those strong storms last month. Now they're looking to build new life in a place remembering those who are lost. We are fully into All-Star season this summer as the best 8-man football players from across Nebraska are in Hastings this week for another round of friendly competition. As I was poking around Kearney Country Club this morning, bumping into a few snowmen, it was too perfect not to share on social media. And as luck would have it, the day gets even better. Chief Forecaster Kent Bounton is back in the NCN Weather Center, joining us for the first time this hour.
9: Thanks, Dave. Dry conditions again today over western Nebraska. The fire danger remained high until late tonight. That will be the case.

0: Not much in the way of showers. Touring north, a few might skirt northeast Nebraska. And as a cold front comes in tomorrow, we're going to see some very strong winds on the backside. Maybe a few showers, but definitely hot and steamy ahead of that cold front as it moves through during the day tomorrow and tomorrow night. Overnight lows tonight, 50s west, 60s mainly, and a few of us in the 70s. Then tomorrow, some sunshine, definitely windy north. Highs will be hot, many areas 90s, but mainly 80s. Dave, back to you.
1: Kent, thanks, and glad to have you back. We'll check with him a little later for a longer look at the forecast. For the time being, we're getting into the top stories from around Nebraska. Life is slowly returning back to normal for folks who live in the northwest part of the state after a week's worth of uncertainty and an influx of firefighters. More than 550 personnel were working the South Fork fire at its peak, which has slightly exceeded the 39,000-acre mark as of last check. Containment remains at 64%, although the Rocky Mountain Incident Management Team says they have been able to button up a lot of the problem areas. To make sure people who live in Sioux and Dawes counties are still feeling safe, officials are keeping firefighters on scene to ensure there are no future flare-ups.
2: For our nights, for the foreseeable future, we do see keeping some light resources out there, especially around the residences. It helps to give a little bit of peace of mind and just to make sure that everything stays in the lines.
1: Crawford was salvaged, Fort Robinson saved, and overall structural damage has been limited significantly as they keep an eye on those residences within reach of a reignition. As folks are able to slowly get back into their routines, there's a chance a few looky-loos arrive, and authorities are asking people to be considerate to those fighting the fire still.
2: With Highway 20 open, we just asked, we still have firefighters that are working on the roadway, so please help us just to reduce speeds, and we ask that you don't pull off on the side of the roadway. It just creates some traffic hazards there, so if we need to come through this corridor, just keep your speeds down and just continue to move.
1: As Reed mentioned, Highway 20 is reopened, and so is the accessibility to a good amount of activities at Fort Robinson. With so many acres of valuable grasses being burned this year across Nebraska, some producers are finding they can still use a little help. The state is launching a Nebraska Wildfire Hay Recovery Program to assist those, specifically in western portions of the state. Each year, the Nebraska Department of Transportation provides authorization to most state highways for people needing the extra foliage from July 29th through September 15th. This year, they're giving landowners adjacent to the right-of-way on the highway first priority to mow and bale the hay through July 29th. Then other applicants may start to apply on July 30th. Nebraskans are allowed to donate the hay they mow this year to help ranchers in their recovery efforts. Visit nda.nebraska.gov/disaster resources to learn more or contact the Nebraska Department of Ag directly for questions. Even when the 250th birthday rolls around, sometimes officials have to be pragmatic when it comes to making tough decisions. With extreme and even exceptional drought in western Nebraska, numerous towns and counties are considering or even implementing a fireworks ban. Scotts Bluff County was set to draw a hard line in the sand saying no one in an unincorporated part of the county is allowed to shoot off any fireworks this year because of the dangers associated with the ignition of a wildfire. At the most recent city council meeting, the commissioners taking a different turn and decided to not implement one of those for rural areas. Originally, it was still allowed within city limits of Scotts Bluff, Gearing, and any other village. Shadron and Harrison has already implemented a ban this year. Kimball County is weighing the idea of denying personal fireworks, and the village of Gordon is considering a pass on them this year. As always, know the rules in your area before lighting off any fireworks. Investigators are blaming an improperly discarded cigarette for a fire dismantling a North Lincoln hotel yesterday evening. The first call for the fire at the Fairfield Inn and Suites by Marriott came in just before 7 p.m. Investigators say a cigarette tossed away outside the building started the flames. Vegetation caught fire, and then the inferno crawled up a void space into the attic. Eventually, the roof exploded

0: collapsed and destroyed the building. Everyone was able to make it out okay.
1: I was sitting behind the front desk. Somebody came in and yelled fire. I came out, I grabbed an extinguisher to try to put it out, and next thing I know, the building exploded.
2: But I smelled the smoke, and I got dressed as quick as I could. And when I opened up the door, I looked down the hall, and I saw the flames. I said, holy, you know what? It's time to get out of here. And I grabbed my stuff. I left a couple of things up there, but I really ran out of here.
3: I was actually just coming out of the lobby. I consider myself really lucky. The west side of the hotel, where you see the peak up there, that exploded, and that's where that big hole on the north side happened.
4: I don't think I can get back to the room, but you know, I see what should I do next? I have no phone. How am I going to contact anyone?
0: Fire officials saying their response to the scene was slowed because of two other fire calls around the same time. A woman has been identified after the fatal fire at a home north of Fremont Monday morning. The Dodge County Sheriff's Office says 66-year-old Valerie Whitney was the one who died during the inferno. First responders were called to the scene at around 4:10 a.m. for a structure fire. The state fire marshal has deemed the fire started from an electrical event deemed accidental in nature. Two others were injured and taken to the hospital. Their conditions have not been updated by authorities. The home was considered a total loss, with damages estimated at around $120,000. A popular destination during the summer sees a tragic fire burn a camper over the weekend. The call came a few minutes before 9 a.m. Sunday at the Patterson Harbor, located at Harlan County Reservoir. At least two people were on scene and burned at the time of the fire, and they were taken to the hospital with injuries. A medical helicopter was called to do so expediently. The Patterson Harbor social media page says at least one of those people who were on scene has been released from the hospital, and one or more will be soon, while not naming anyone at this time. They say the camper is likely a total loss. News Channel Nebraska has reached out to the Harlan County Sheriff's Office and have yet to hear back from them.
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0: A Nebraska man was identified as one of several who were allegedly plotting to target the UFC Freedom 250 event at the White House. Governor Pillen says the U.S. Department of Justice announced charges against individuals across the country. And the man from Nebraska is Abraham Hermosillo Alvarez of Omaha. The investigation started after the parents of a 19-year-old from Ohio got in touch with authorities when their son had bought tactical gear, guns, and was involved in a group online, according to an affidavit. There were chats found on the Ohio man's phone texting about plans to attack the event on the South Lawn in D.C. The affidavit shares the idea of using drones to blow up above the venue and then shoot the people fleeing with the other participants stationed in sniper positions. The man from Ohio told investigators someone named Shepard was the ringleader and most responsible for creating the alleged plans. And documents show there was a probable cause found connecting Shepard to actually be Alvarez. The operation was carried out by the Nebraska State Patrol and the FBI. A focal point of the story in this alleged plot is a village

0: our Sunday, this small village of a couple hundred people was suddenly thrust into the national spotlight.
1: Our little dot in the middle of the United States on the map, you know, western Nebraska, the village, not the part of the state, could have been known for being, you know, this name would have been nationally known. I thank God for the security that this country has given the United States this weekend and our little community right here.
0: Eyewitnesses reported seeing increased presence from Saline County authorities and unmarked cars rolling through Western's main drag throughout the day. The local fire hall became their home base before they ultimately launched the operation on the abandoned church. A couple blocks away around 9 p.m. Sunday, something lifelong residents say they could not have envisioned.
2: Yeah, I can't even put into words how shocked I was to see the article about what was planned for this building. Kind of makes me sick to my stomach to think that what could have happened. So thank goodness for our national security, because yeah, you never know what'll happen.
0: Many former Tyson workers are still searching for their next opportunity 6 months after the plant closed. NCN's Peter Rice takes us to Lexington, where state officials, including a former Tyson employee, are helping workers find their next jobs.
3: Former Tyson employees gathering in Lexington Tuesday to learn about job training, employment assistance, and other resources available through a new federal dislocated worker grant. Among those helping lead the event was Rashid Kasim, who once worked at Tyson himself. And now he works for the Nebraska Department of Labor, helping former coworkers navigate the same challenges he faced after the closure.
4: Because at the end of the day, everybody want to get a job and be self-reliant.
3: He says many workers are still coming to terms with the loss of the plant, especially those who have spent decades there. But he says the focus now is helping people move forward.
4: So the biggest concern is about we need a job. We no longer need to depend on unemployment benefits or something like that. At the end of the day, they want to be self-reliant, get a job, be a normal, you know, a citizen, and, you know, contribute the city.
3: State officials say about 40 former Tyson workers have currently enrolled in the federally funded Dislocated Worker Grant Program, which offers job placement assistance and training with the goal of helping workers return to the workforce as quickly as possible.
5: We had a good influx at the beginning in January when the layoffs occurred, and so this was kind of another response to get people that still haven't had luck finding a job and just to make sure that they understand that this is still available for them.
3: Officials say they hope to enroll up to 100 former workers in the program as efforts continue to connect residents with new employment opportunities. From Lexington, Peter Rice, News Channel Nebraska.
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Indians in Grand Island, and when people in Scott's Bluff get to share their story with the people of Niobrara, we become One Nebraska. 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This is Nebraska, and Nebraska is home.

0: Moisture moving out of South Dakota could bring a few showers, even isolated thunderstorms, to parts of northeast Nebraska overnight tonight. In the meantime, we do see the cold front coming in tomorrow night as winds are variable at this hour. They will switch northwest to 40 miles an hour as that front moves in. Hot and steamy ahead of that front. Tonight we see some of the storm activity roll out of the Dakotas, but the storms quite heavy across parts of Texas, the Gulf Coast, and some of the Great Lakes region. Futurecast shows the progression of some of those showers mainly going around us. So kind of hit and miss, the fire danger high in our part of the country, and that's true right down into Colorado. Further south, stormy activity along the Gulf Coast region. So we see a few of those storms northeast tonight, otherwise clear skies, overnight lows, mainly 60s, but a few 70s southeast, even 50s northwest. For tomorrow, a hot day in many areas with 90s, mainly 80s elsewhere. That's your weather on NCN.
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12: What they're calling online, misinformation and misunderstanding. A Southeast Nebraska County board says a much-needed road reconstruction project is still very much a go. Construction on the eastern half of the PWF road connecting Fairbury to Wymore and Pawnee will still happen eventually. This is what the

0: the Jefferson County commissioners tried to make clear during their twice monthly meeting this morning, combating rumblings the project had been canceled. At their previous meeting earlier in June, the board reported the start date for the project could be delayed, while the outright canceling of the planned construction of this well-traveled road has never been on the table.
1: And I am leading the effort to get this done as quickly as possible. I still remain cautiously optimistic that we'll be able to get out for bids this fall. But it's very much on track. And so if there's any information out there to the contrary, that is not accurate information.
0: The NDOT project portal still shows a tentative start date of August 27th. If all goes well, certain right-of-way permissions still need to be approved, which was what risked delaying the start of the project until late this year. The board reiterated their goal is to get this project started as soon as possible. In the meantime, they have greatly reduced the maintenance performed on the road. They also report one of the road's speed limit signs has been stolen multiple times. A cemetery in southeast Nebraska seeing dozens of its trees damaged or destroyed by drastic weather in mid-May. Now a statewide organization is stepping up to help them offset the damage by planting a handful of new ones. With evidence from last month's severe storms still looming overhead, tree experts from Lincoln-based Plant Nebraska, formerly known as the Statewide Arboretum, made their marks in the cemetery in February over the weekend. The team was part of a group helping to plant 50 trees of about a dozen different species last September. After last month's severe storms caused widespread damage to the place's tree population, the Plant Nebraska squad returned to help kick off the recovery process.
2: So obviously, you know, we're only planting 8 to 10 trees here today. That's not going to offset the 30 or 40 that they lost. But we're doing our best to get these young trees in the ground so that next year or the year after, if they lose more, that these are here to kind of take the place of those trees that they lose.
0: Trees are one piece of the puzzle when it comes to most cemeteries, providing beauty and shade for the people coming to pay their respects, while also providing habitats and food for a variety of local animals. Some of the trees destroyed or taken down have been part of the February cemetery skyline for nearly a century, and planting a handful of new ones is helping build up the population's age diversity while defending against damage from potential future crises.
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1: May see some of the precipitation coming out of the Dakotas tonight. Otherwise, it all starts moving by. Storms across the Gulf Coast, that will continue. Some flooding issues with that. Future cast really doesn't show much promise for us across Nebraska as far as rain in the next few days. We do have a cold front that pops through our part of the state and, well, to the entire state by tomorrow. And as it moves through, hot conditions, dry in eastern Nebraska as winds switch around to the northwest, gusting over 40 miles an hour. A little windy in parts of southwest Nebraska this afternoon, but the winds really crank up during the day tomorrow. Storms tonight, northeast, it won't amount to much. We see overnight lows mainly 60s, some 70s in the southeast and southwest. Then tomorrow, isolated storms possible in parts of northern Kansas, but mainly windy conditions in our part of the country as those winds crank up. The heat out ahead of the cold front means 95 Lincoln, Beatrice. Otherwise, it cools down with lower 80s in the western and northern part of the state with the push of that cold front. Stacked up the next 7 days, we see 85 on Wednesday, 81 Thursday, getting warm on Friday, and then a run of 80s through Tuesday of next week. Southwest Nebraska, 90s tomorrow, it cools down Thursday, then some 90s into Saturday, Father's Day, 82, storm chances, and then 80 on Monday, 81 on Tuesday. Wednesday, 88 for northeast Nebraska, 80 on Thursday, 85 Friday. By Sunday, not only Father's Day, but the first day of summer, 77, and it stays that way through Tuesday. Central Nebraska, hot tomorrow, 81 Thursday. It cools down by Father's Day, 75 Monday though, warming up on Tuesday. Southeast Nebraska, mainly 80s, 77 Monday, hot tomorrow. That's your weather on NCN.
2: The Honda Award is presented to one participant per sport on the male and female side in Division I college athletics. There are 12 different athletic seasons played by females through the course of the year recognized by Honda. And Nebraska has a special chance to do something elite with today's announcement of Axelina Johansson, named a Honda Award finalist for women's track and field.
3: Certainly has a lot of awards. Now Nebraska might have a chance to having two Honda Award winners when the awards for the College Female Athlete of the Year are announced at the end of the season. And seeing Jake Partecki joins us. Jake, two Huskers is pretty special in 1 year, especially.
4: Yeah, and Axelina Johansson, who is the other one, is one of the best athletes, I think, at the University of Nebraska. I mean, she's just got so much raw talent in what she does. And, you know, I think when you look at Jordy Fromm, obviously that makes sense that, you know, one of the best athletes gets that award. But Axelina Johansson's really strong as well. I know she won Knight at the Lead. I think she won Female Athlete of the Year award. So, I mean, again, it's kind of a representation of how well everything is going in a lot of sports at Nebraska. Even if football might not be there yet, there is a lot going right at UNL in the athletic department.
3: Yeah, and this comes on the heels of the Nebraska track and field program finishing tied for eighth in the Women's National Outdoor Championships and the men finishing ninth in the NCAA Outdoor National Championships. Just, again, two top 10 finishes for one school.
4: Yeah, absolutely. And I mean, you know, you think about, you have indoor track, right? But there's a lot of teams down there that in the SEC that kind of have the ability to do a lot of those outdoor events in primo conditions all year long. Dyson Wicker with the men's pole vault title was awesome to see.

0: I don't think people necessarily realize how difficult doing pole vault is. It takes a ton of upper body strength, and the people that are really good at it, I mean, man, it's a niche, and they put a lot of time and effort into just making jump after jump after jump. So for him to best a lot of those other jumpers is pretty incredible.
1: And Carson Lilling from Sydney finishing tied for fourth with a teammate, no less, with a personal best out in Eugene, Oregon.
0: Yeah, Carson Leland's a really good athlete, just a kind of natural born athlete who does work really hard at things. And I think, I never really have thought Sydney, Nebraska to necessarily be a powerhouse place for athletes. But you think about it, they've got a guy going to play tight end at Penn State, and they've got Carson Leland, who was at the in Eugene for the finals of the NCAA. So that's awesome for the state, and it's awesome for Sydney too.
1: It's also cool to see her emotion after she got over 6 2¾ because very few of us have the ability to work so hard to get one thing accomplished. And then when you do, everything that you put into it comes out.
0: Yeah, I've heard a lot of track athletes that I've talked to in the past, they went because you put so much into just one jump or one series of jumps, right? And it's almost compared to like a boxing fight because, a boxer trains for 6 8 months, right? And then the 40 minutes, the 30 minutes they're in the ring, that's what it's all for. It's very similar in track and field. I mean, you work all season for or all week in practice for that one jump on match day. And, your goal is to just perfect it. And when you do as well as Nebraska did, Wicks, Leland, it's pretty impressive. And I mean, it just shows how hard they work throughout the season to get that done.
1: One other person who's perfecting their craft always is Rich Broderson. He's gone from doing PA at UNK to doing state events as well, to then being a part of the University of Nebraska women's volleyball team, to now doing the College World Series in Omaha. I mean, for Rich to be able to continue to climb the ladder, the guy from McCook is now calling the PA for the top eight baseball teams in the nation. I mean, it's a cool story.
0: He's really good at it too. I mean,
1: Great.
0: I think his voice is kind of synonymous with a lot of sports around Nebraska. I mean, I think when I think of public address, in Nebraska, I think of him. I think of Nate Rohr, and I think, and of course, now his name slips my mind, but the guy who does Husker basketball, just the iconic kind of, phrases they have and the way they say people's names. I mean, it goes a long way. And yeah, Rich Roederson, I mean, that's awesome. I mean, Nate Rohr's from Beatrice, Rich Broderson's from McCook. I mean, these are guys that kind of had to work their way to that level, and they did it, and it's pretty awesome to see. Do you know Rich pretty well?
1: I do, and I was going to close this segment by using one of his lines from the state track meet. Jake Bartecki to the line.
0: There you go. There you go. Sounds just like him, Dave.
1: It is not. Days like this don't seem to come around often in Nebraska. Perhaps the weather gods knew it was a return for Chief Forecaster Kent Bowden. He joins us once again with a check of the forecast.
2: Thanks, Dave. Dry conditions again today over western Nebraska. The fire danger remained high until late tonight. That will be the case. Not much in the way of showers. To our north, a few might skirt northeast Nebraska. And as a cold front comes in tomorrow, we're going to see some very strong winds on the backside. Maybe a few showers, but definitely hot and steamy ahead of that cold front as it moves through during the day tomorrow and tomorrow night. Overnight lows tonight, 50s west, 60s mainly, and a few of us in the 70s. Then tomorrow, some sunshine, definitely windy north. Highs will be hot, many areas 90s, but mainly 80s. Dave, back to you.
1: Kent, thanks again. He's coming back in less than 10 minutes for another round with Mother Nature, right here on News Channel Nebraska. Thanks for sticking with your most trusted and local newscast during the bottom half of the hour as we get into more of the top stories from around the region. We hear all the time about the high cost of childcare
3: a new tool launching this week gives a little bit of a clearer picture of just how hard it is to afford daycare in Nebraska. The advocacy group First Five Nebraska unveiling the Child Care Affordability Calculator. It lets users pick the county in which they live, their family makeup, and income, along with monthly costs. This allows people to see what the percentage of their monthly income could be taken up by sending their kids to daycare. In most circumstances, the calculator's findings indicate a family with two kids making the median income in their county likely are not earning enough to afford childcare without spending more than they make. Officials with First Five Nebraska say the calculator is designed to allow families to realistically budget for childcare, and it's supposed to underscore the importance of more affordable options across Nebraska. A report published by the University of Nebraska last year estimated inadequate access to childcare cost the state about $1.6 billion annually in lost labor income. Nebraska will be participating in the celebration of America's 250th birthday with a pavilion at the Great American State Fair in Washington, D.C. Governor Pillen sharing plans for the Nebraska Pavilion yesterday. The state will be represented by some stalwarts of the Cornhusker State, Union Pacific, Werner Enterprises, Tenasca, Valmont Industries among them. Pillen said Nebraska Public Power District, the Nebraska State Fair, will also be on hand, while the Nebraska Historical Society will be highlighting Chief Standing Bear and Arbor Day. The Great American State Fair will be on the National Mall in Washington, D.C. starting June 25th. Not every state will be represented. Leaders in eight states have said they are not taking part, citing cost and concerns over partisanship as reasons not to. Businesses in Northeast Nebraska will soon have the chance to apply to become entertainment districts. The Norfolk City Council giving final approval to an ordinance authorizing the establishment of entertainment districts within the city and setting regulations and procedures for their operation. It passed on a 6-2 vote. The district will not designate a specific location as a district. However, it creates an opportunity for businesses to apply and establish a district in a designated area under the approval of the City Council. Businesses are allowed designated areas to host entertainment events and share public gathering spaces under rules established by the city.
4: That is why the council has so much authority, flexibility, I should say, in establishing what these look like, you know, what's required, what isn't required, is because Norfolk's going to be different than Fremont or Albion or something like that. And so it really is a local decision for you all to make as to what that looks like and what protocols are necessary to allow this if you choose to do that.
3: Opponents arguing there had not been enough community discussion surrounding the proposal and expressed concerns about the potential enforcement of alcohol-related regulations within the district. High nitrate levels in groundwater remains a concern across Nebraska. One city in northeast Nebraska is proving to be a bit of an exception. In a city council meeting yesterday, Norfolk Water and Sewer Director Chad Roberts presented the annual water quality report for last year. Roberts said the city reported very low nitrate levels of 0.115 parts per million in the most recent sample, well below the average of around 5 parts per million found in a sampling done by the state in 2023-2024. Roberts credits the Wellhead Protection Plan on the northwestern side of Norfolk. It's intended to prevent groundwater pollution, which could center public water supply wells and make them unusable. The city also announcing it's investing in multiple water system improvements, including a new storage tank and a new well. A new partnership in Kearney is giving high school students a head start on one of Nebraska's most in-demand careers. Kearney Public Schools and the University of Nebraska Medical Center College of Nursing have signed an agreement creating a direct pathway for interested students. The new high school early admission program allows eligible Kearney High students to start preparing for admission into UNMC's nursing program while still in high school. Students will have access to academic advising, campus visits, and opportunities to connect with current nursing students.
5: This will be an exciting way for our kids to set an early major in nursing, get involved with UNMC here in Kearney, and then have a number of their classes that they take from the high school transfer in as early credit as well.
3: UNMC leaders say the partnership is meant to address Nebraska's nursing shortage while strengthening the pipeline of future healthcare professionals in central Nebraska. a Southeast Nebraska nonprofit getting a welcome surprise at a time when they really needed it. NCN's Jake Bartecki has the story.
6: A few short months after news of funding cuts devastated the Hope Crisis Center, one of their Southeast Nebraska locations received some good news. They received a $25,000 donation from First Interstate Bank.
7: We were just surprised and ecstatic and couldn't believe what happened.
8: That doesn't show up at our doorstep every day.
9: In late May, members of Hope Crisis in Beatrice were surprised when First Interstate Bank walked in with a large $25,000 check after the office applied for the Believe in Local grant. For over 30 years, Hope Crisis has been there for those in abusive relationships and served over 600 victims in 2024 alone. However, their funding recently took a $300,000 hit, which Executive Director Carmen Hinman says makes this grant that much more valuable.
7: This $25,000 surprise gift to our organization is huge. It will be a huge impact on those that we serve, and we're just so grateful for it.
9: As for what it could specifically be used for, Community Engagement Coordinator in Beatrice, Christina Locke, says one area is of extra importance.
8: We're always trying to find funding for shelter. Shelter is always needed. There's that emergency piece, but with that, there's victims that are always needing other services that sometimes our grant funding doesn't provide. So this being able to have no restrictions necessarily allows us to be able to provide so many other things that victims are fleeing that one person might not normally think that they need.
9: Gage County is also one of Hope Crisis's busiest areas. Therefore, they fundraise at events like the Big Give Gage, but the First Interstate Bank donation is another layer of support.
8: To have this on top of that is just, you know, showing that, you know, our community is in support of us and that it can kind of just help us know we're moving forward, that funding's coming in, we have that support.
9: In Beatrice, Jake Bartecki, News Channel Nebraska.
3: Bail has been set for the mother of an Alliance woman charged with first-degree murder. Ruby Bingham remains behind bars after a bond of $500,000 was placed on her. Bingham is facing three felony counts for alleged involvement after her daughter, Tamara Bingham, was charged with the murder of Ibram Cifuentes last August. While documents have been sealed in the case, a complaint against Ruby alleges she assisted in affecting physical evidence, prevented the discovery of it, and had knowledge or assisted in the hiding of Cifuentes' body after he was allegedly murdered. Bingham's case was continued until June 23rd. We got a fuller version of the forecast with Kent coming up next, only on NCN.
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2: Moisture moving out of South Dakota could bring a few showers, even isolated thunderstorms, to parts of northeast Nebraska overnight tonight. In the meantime, we do see the cold front coming in tomorrow night. As winds are variable at this hour, they will switch northwest to 40 miles an hour as that front moves in. Hot and steamy ahead of that front. Tonight we see some of the storm activity roll out of the Dakotas, but the storms quite heavy across parts of Texas, the Gulf Coast, and some of the Great Lakes region. Future cast shows the progression of some of those showers mainly going around us. So kind of hit and miss, the fire danger high in our part of the country, and that's true right down into Colorado. Further south, stormy activity along the Gulf Coast region. So we see a few of those storms northeast tonight, otherwise clear skies, overnight lows, mainly 60s, but a few 70s southeast, even 50s northwest. For tomorrow, a hot day in many areas with 90s, mainly 80s elsewhere. That's your weather on NCN.
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6: Continuing the conversation today with Nebraska Senator Pete Ricketts when he talks agriculture. Hi, I'm Susan Littlefield with the American Ag Network. The conversation switches as he spoke to reporters about the Farm Bill.
7: This year's Farm Bill will bring more certainty and more support and relief for farmers and ranchers. Earlier this year, I hosted the Ag Committee Chairman John Bozeman in Nebraska. This visit allowed Nebraskans to share their priorities directly with Senator Bozeman. Now that the House has passed its version of the Farm Bill, I am working with Senator Bozeman to find a way to bring Democrats along to support a Senate bill. The House bill passed actually included some of my bipartisan priorities, including the Feed Improvements Act to combat Communist China from buying up American farmland. I am pushing for the inclusion of a few other bills as well. First, we want consumers to know that they are what they are buying at the grocery store. They should know that their food is real, high-quality ag products. We have seen a number of items out there that claim to be things that they are not. This hurts our farmers and ranchers who are producing the real things. I've got a couple of bills to address this, including my Fair Labels Act. This bill would make sure only real beef, not plant-based or cell-cultivated protein, is labeled as beef or meat. We also need to reform our SNAP program. Our federal program should run as well as Nebraska's did when I was governor. I've introduced a bipartisan proposal in the Senate to do just that. Lastly, E15. As I previously mentioned, we are looking at a variety of ways to get this done. I've been working with Senator Deb Fischer to build support and get this effort passed in the Senate. I've spoken with Leader John Thune, and it's an issue of importance to him as well. He understands how important this is for our farmers. We have a unique opportunity in the Senate and with the support of the president to get this done once and for all.
6: That's Nebraska Senator Pete Ricketts. I'm Susan Littlefield reporting.
8: And football players arriving in Hastings earlier this week ahead of the 49th annual Sertoma 8-Man All-Star Football Classic. NCN's Brandon Shanahan reports from the campus of Hastings College.
9: Are getting settled in for their week-long residency at Hastings Central Community College campus. Some players will be using this as a learning opportunity to prepare for football at the next level. Some are excited for one final opportunity to strap up the pads.
10: I love football, and I would love to put the pads on one more time, suit up one more time. Football is always, you know, a fun sport for me to play. So,
11: one last hurrah with a bunch of good players from around the state. Just come here, and it's kind of like a college deal. You meet new people, play with new people, and it's just nice having all the more talent around you with really good players. So,
9: best players from the state are selected to compete in the annual events. Bloomfield head coach Matt Kachar is coaching the East team and says it's been a treat seeing the team get up to speed so quickly.
12: These kids are smart. They're football smart, good kids. So it's nice to go and

0: bring a package in, and they picked it up in high school very well. And you know, maybe we have a little bit different verbiage for things, but you know, once we get those things figured out, they're like, oh yeah, this is what we're doing.
1: Last year, the East snapped a three-game losing streak and beat the West 14-8. The game is Saturday at Hastings College at 6 p.m., which will also feature the induction of the 2026 Eight-Man Football Hall of Fame class. For News Channel Nebraska, I'm Brandon Shanahan.
2: A Hall of Fame horse trainer will not be allowed to go anywhere near the sport in Nebraska for the next few years. The Nebraska Racing and Gaming Commission last approved suspending trainer Dave Anderson until April of 2030. This coming after one of Anderson's horses tested positive for a prohibited drug earlier this year. Racing publication, the Pollock Report, identified the drug as albuterol. Racing officials say the investigation began after a syringe was found in his tack room at Fauna Park. Anderson had already been suspended by Fauna Park for a year and fined $1,000. He was inducted into the Nebraska Racing Hall of Fame in 2008, having trained over 2,000 race-winning horses.
3: Portions of northeast Nebraska may see some of the precipitation coming out of the Dakotas tonight. Otherwise, it all starts moving by. Storms across the Gulf Coast, that will continue. Some flooding issues with that. Future cast really doesn't show much promise for us across Nebraska as far as rain in the next few days. We do have a cold front that pops through our part of the state and, well, to the entire state by tomorrow. And as it moves through, hot conditions, dry in eastern Nebraska as winds switch around to the northwest, gusting over 40 miles an hour. A little windy in parts of southwest Nebraska this afternoon, but the winds really crank up during the day tomorrow. Storms tonight, northeast, it won't amount to much. We see overnight lows mainly 60s, some 70s in the southeast and southwest. Then tomorrow, isolated storms possible in parts of northern Kansas, but mainly windy conditions in our part of the country. As those winds crank up, the heat out ahead of the cold front means 95 Lincoln, Beatrice. Otherwise, it cools down with lower 80s in the western and northern part of the state with the push of that cold front. Stacked up the next 7 days, we see 85 on Wednesday, 81 Thursday, getting warm on Friday, and then a run of 80s through Tuesday of next week. Southwest Nebraska, 90s tomorrow, it cools down Thursday, then some 90s into Saturday, Father's Day, 82, storm chances, and then 80 on Monday, 81 on Tuesday. Wednesday, 88 for northeast Nebraska, 80 on Thursday, 85 Friday. By Sunday, not only Father's Day, but the first day of summer, 77, and it stays that way through Tuesday. Central Nebraska, hot tomorrow, 81 Thursday. It cools down by Father's Day, 75 Monday though, warming up on Tuesday. Southeast Nebraska, mainly 80s, 77 Monday, hot tomorrow. That's your weather on NCN.
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4: 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It's not a job. It's who I am. I'm a Nebraska corn farmer, and there's nothing else I would rather be.

0: 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From Norfolk to Valentine, Sydney to towns in the southeast, and right here in the Tri-Cities, we are News Channel Nebraska. Here for Nebraska, here for you. Thanks for joining us on News Channel Nebraska. Coming up this hour on NCN, a tumultuous 8 days for folks who live in northwest Nebraska as their homes were threatened by a wildfire. Efforts from first responders have made life livable as they continue to smolder the smoke. We now know the cause of a massive fire last night in North Lincoln, likely claiming a hotel and resulting in an explosion of the roof line. Unemployment is higher in Dawson County than anywhere else in the state by around four times as much following the closure of the Tyson plant. Another event in Lexington is looking to assist those workers find a 9-to-5. The safety of drinking water is front of mind for some in Nebraska, especially on private wells. For residents in a northeast city, the most recent report is turning heads. Cleanup continues in southeast Nebraska following those strong storms last month. Now they're looking to build new life in a place remembering those who were lost. We are fully into all-star season this summer as the best eight-man football players from across Nebraska are in Hastings this week for another round of friendly competition. As I was poking around Kearney Country Club this morning, bumping into a few snowmen, it was too perfect not to share on social media. And as luck would have it, the day gets even better. Chief Forecaster Kent Bounton is back in the NCN Weather Center, joining us for the first time this hour.
1: Thanks, Dave. Dry conditions again today over western Nebraska. The fire danger remained high until late tonight. That will be the case. Not much in the way of showers. To our north, a few might skirt northeast Nebraska. And as a cold front comes in tomorrow, we're going to see some very strong winds on the backside. Maybe a few showers, but definitely hot and steamy ahead of that cold front as it moves through during the day tomorrow and tomorrow night. Overnight lows tonight, 50s west, 60s mainly, and a few of us in the 70s. Then tomorrow, some sunshine, definitely windy north. Highs will be

0: hot, many areas 90s, but mainly 80s. Dave, back to you.
1: Kent, thanks, and glad to have you back. We'll check with him a little later for a longer look at the forecast. For the time being, we're getting into the top stories from around Nebraska. Life is slowly returning back to normal for folks who live in the northwest part of the state after a week's worth of uncertainty and an influx of firefighters. More than 550 personnel were working the South Fork fire at its peak, which has slightly exceeded the 39,000-acre mark as of last check. Containment remains at 64%, although the Rocky Mountain Incident Management Team says they have been able to button up a lot of the problem areas. To make sure people who live in Sioux and Dawes counties are still feeling safe, officials are keeping firefighters on scene to ensure there are no future flare-ups.
2: For our nights, for the foreseeable future, we do see keeping some light resources out there, especially around the residences. It helps to give a little bit of peace of mind and just to make sure that everything stays in the lines.
1: Crawford was salvaged, Fort Robinson saved, and overall structural damage has been limited significantly as they keep an eye on those residences within reach of a reignition. As folks are able to slowly get back into their routines, there's a chance a few looky-loos arrive, and authorities are asking people to be considerate to those fighting the fire still.
2: With Highway 20 open, we just asked, we still have firefighters that are working on the roadway, so please help us just to reduce speeds, and we ask that you don't pull off on the side of the roadway. It just creates some traffic hazards there, so if we need to come through this corridor, just keep your speeds down and just continue to move.
1: As Reed mentioned, Highway 20 is reopened, and so is the accessibility to a good amount of activities at Fort Robinson. With so many acres of valuable grasses being burned this year across Nebraska, some producers are finding they can still use a little help. The state is launching a Nebraska Wildfire Hay Recovery Program to assist those, specifically in western portions of the state. Each year, the Nebraska Department of Transportation provides authorization to most state highways for people needing the extra foliage from July 29th through September 15th. This year, they're giving landowners adjacent to the right-of-way on the highway first priority to mow and bale the hay through July 29th. Then other applicants may start to apply on July 30th. Nebraskans are allowed to donate the hay they mow this year to help ranchers in their recovery efforts. Visit nda.nebraska.gov/disaster-resources to learn more or contact the Nebraska Department of Ag directly for questions. Even when the 250th birthday rolls around, sometimes officials have to be pragmatic when it comes to making tough decisions. With extreme and even exceptional drought in western Nebraska, numerous towns and counties are considering or even implementing a fireworks ban. Scotts Bluff County was set to draw a hard line in the sand saying no one in an unincorporated part of the county is allowed to shoot off any fireworks this year because of the dangers associated with the ignition of a wildfire. At the most recent city council meeting, the commissioners taking a different turn and decided to not implement one of those for rural areas. Originally, it was still allowed within city limits of Scotts Bluff, Gearing, and any other village. Shadron and Harrison has already implemented a ban this year. Kimball County is weighing the idea of denying personal fireworks, and the village of Gordon is considering a pass on them this year. As always, know the rules in your area before lighting off any fireworks. Investigators are blaming an improperly discarded cigarette for a fire dismantling a North Lincoln hotel yesterday evening. The first call for the fire at the Fairfield Inn and Suites by Marriott came in just before 7 p.m. Investigators say a cigarette tossed away outside the building started the flames. Vegetation caught fire, and then the inferno crawled up a void space into the attic. Eventually, the roof exploded, collapsed, and destroyed the building. Everyone was able to make it out okay.
3: I was sitting behind the front desk. Somebody came in and yelled fire. I came out. I grabbed an extinguisher to try to put it out. And next thing I know, the building exploded.
4: But I smelled the smoke and I got dressed as quick as I could. And when I opened up the door, I looked down the hall and I saw the flames. I said, holy, you know what? It's time to get out of here. And I grabbed my stuff. I left a couple of things up there, but I really ran out of here.
5: I was actually just coming out of the lobby. I consider myself really lucky. the west side of the hotel

0: where you see the peak up there, that exploded, and that's where that big hole on the north side happened.
1: I don't think I can get back to the room, but you know, I see what should I do next? I have no phone. How am I going to contact anyone?
2: Fire officials saying their response to the scene was slowed because of two other fire calls around the same time. A woman has been identified after the fatal fire at a home north of Fremont Monday morning. The Dodge County Sheriff's Office says 66-year-old Valerie Whitney was the one who died during the inferno. First responders were called to the scene at around 4:10 a.m. for a structure fire. The state fire marshal has deemed the fire started from an electrical event deemed accidental in nature. Two others were injured and taken to the hospital. Their conditions have not been updated by authorities. The home was considered a total loss, with damages estimated at around $120,000. A popular destination during the summer sees a tragic fire burn a camper over the weekend. The call came a few minutes before 9 a.m. Sunday at the Patterson Harbor, located at Harlan County Reservoir. At least two people were on scene and burned at the time of the fire, and they were taken to the hospital with injuries. A medical helicopter was called to do so expediently. The Patterson Harbor social media page says at least one of those people who were on scene has been released from the hospital, and one or more will be soon, while not naming anyone at this time. They say the camper is likely a total loss. News Channel Nebraska has reached out to the Harlan County Sheriff's Office and have yet to hear back from them.
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2: A Nebraska man was identified as one of several who were allegedly plotting to target the UFC Freedom 250 event at the White House. Governor Pillen says the U.S. Department of Justice announced charges against individuals across the country, and the man from Nebraska is Abraham Hermosillo Alvarez of Omaha. The investigation started after the parents of a 19-year-old from Ohio got in touch with authorities when their son had bought tactical gear, guns, and was involved in a group online, according to an affidavit. There were chats found on the Ohio man's phone texting about plans to attack the event on the South Lawn in D.C. The affidavit shares the idea of using drones to blow up above the venue and then shoot the people fleeing with the other participants stationed in sniper positions. The man from Ohio told investigators someone named Shepard was the ringleader and most responsible for creating the alleged plans. And documents show there was a probable cause found connecting Shepard to actually be Alvarez. The operation was carried out by the Nebraska State Patrol and the FBI. A focal point of the story in this alleged plot is a village in southeast Nebraska where residents are still reeling 2 days after a federal raid shook things up in the small town. First erected in 1865, this long-since-abandoned Methodist church in Western was swarmed by local police and federal agents late Sunday night. FBI investigations into communications Abraham Alvarez made on Signal and other platforms showed he owned the site of this former house of worship and listed it as, quote, a fallback location, end quote, in the alleged plot to attack this weekend's event in D.C. With federal officials on scene for hours Sunday, this small village of a couple hundred people was suddenly thrust into the national spotlight.
6: Our little dot in the middle of the United States on the map, you know, western Nebraska, the village, not the part of the state, could have been known for being, you know, this name would have been nationally known.

0: and in church. A couple blocks away around 9 p.m. Sunday, something lifelong residents say they could not have envisioned.
1: Yeah, I can't even put into words how shocked I was to see the article about what was planned for this building. Kind of makes me sick to my stomach to think that what could have happened. So thank goodness for our national security, because yeah, you never know what'll happen.
0: Many former Tyson workers are still searching for their next opportunity, 6 months after the plant closed. NCN's Peter Rice takes us to Lexington, where state officials, including a former Tyson employee, are helping workers find their next jobs.
2: Former Tyson employees gathering in Lexington Tuesday to learn about job training, employment assistance, and other resources available through a new federal dislocated worker grant. Among those helping lead the event was Rashid Kasim, who once worked at Tyson himself. And now he works for the Nebraska Department of Labor, helping former coworkers navigate the same challenges he faced after the closure.
3: Because at the end of the day, everybody want to get a job and be self-reliant.
2: He says many workers are still coming to terms with the loss of the plant, especially those who have spent decades there. But he says the focus now is helping people move forward.
3: So the biggest concern is about we need a job. We no longer need to depend on unemployment benefits or something like that. At the end of the day, they want to be self-reliant, get a job, be a normal, you know, a citizen, and, you know, contribute the city.
2: State officials say about 40 former Tyson workers have currently enrolled in the federally funded Dislocated Worker Grant Program, which offers job placement assistance and training with the goal of helping workers return to the workforce as quickly as possible.
4: We had a good influx at the beginning in January when the layoffs occurred, and so this was kind of another response to get people that still haven't had luck finding a job and just to make sure that they understand that this is still available for them.
2: Officials say they hope to enroll up to 100 former workers in the program as efforts continue to connect residents with new employment opportunities. From Lexington, Peter Rice, News Channel Nebraska.
5: 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Little Texas brings the Platinum 90 sing-alongs that still crank like it's 1994.
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13: Dakota could bring a few showers, even isolated thunderstorms, to parts of northeast Nebraska overnight

0: tonight. In the meantime, we do see the cold front coming in tomorrow night, as winds are variable at this hour. They will switch northwest to 40 miles an hour as that front moves in. Hot and steamy ahead of that front. Tonight we see some of the storm activity roll out of the Dakotas, but the storms quite heavy across parts of Texas, the Gulf Coast, and some of the Great Lakes region. Futurecast shows the progression of some of those showers mainly going around us. So kind of hit and miss, the fire danger high in our part of the country, and that's true right down into Colorado. Further south, stormy activity along the Gulf Coast region. So we see a few of those storms northeast tonight, otherwise clear skies. Overnight lows, mainly 60s, but a few 70s southeast, even 50s northwest. For tomorrow, a hot day in many areas with 90s, mainly 80s elsewhere. That's your weather on NCN.
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6: In opposition to what they're calling online misinformation and misunderstanding, a Southeast Nebraska County board says a much-needed road reconstruction project is still very much a go. Construction on the eastern half of the PWF road connecting Fairbury to Wymore and Pawnee will still happen eventually. This is what the Jefferson County Commissioners tried to make clear during their twice-monthly meeting this morning. Combating rumblings, the project had been canceled. At the previous meeting earlier in June, the board reported the start date for the project could be delayed, while the outright canceling of the planned construction of this well-traveled road has never been on the table.
7: Tonight, I am leading the effort to get this done as quickly as possible. I still remain cautiously optimistic that we'll be able to get out for bids this fall. But it's very much on track. And so if there's any information out there to the contrary, that is not accurate information.
6: The NDOT project portal still shows a tentative start date of August 27th. If all goes well, certain right-of-way permissions

0: still need to be approved, which was what risked delaying the start of the project until late this year. The board reiterated their goal is to get this project started as soon as possible. In the meantime, they have greatly reduced the maintenance performed on the road. They also report one of the road's speed limit signs has been stolen multiple times. A cemetery in southeast Nebraska is seeing dozens of its trees damaged or destroyed by drastic weather in mid-May. Now, a statewide organization is stepping up to help them offset the damage by planting a handful of new ones. With evidence from last month's severe storms still looming overhead, tree experts from Lincoln-based Plant Nebraska, formerly known as the Statewide Arboretum, made their marks in the cemetery in February over the weekend. The team was part of a group helping to plant 50 trees of about a dozen different species last September. After last month's severe storms caused widespread damage to the place's tree population, the Plant Nebraska squad returned to help kick off the recovery process.
1: So obviously, you know, we're only planting 8 to 10 trees here today. That's not going to offset the 30 or 40 that they lost. But we're doing our best to get these young trees in the ground so that next year or the year after, if they lose more, that these are here to kind of take the place of those trees that they lose.
0: Trees are one piece of the puzzle when it comes to most cemeteries, providing beauty and shade for the people coming to pay their respects, while also providing habitats and food for a variety of local animals. Some of the trees destroyed or taken down have been part of the Fairbury Cemetery skyline for nearly a century, and planting a handful of new ones is helping build up the population's age diversity while defending against damage from potential future crises.
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6: Portions of northeast Nebraska may see some of the precipitation coming out of the Dakotas tonight. Otherwise, it all starts moving by. Storms across the Gulf Coast, that will continue. Some flooding issues with that. Future cast really doesn't show much promise for us across Nebraska as far as rain in the next few days. We do have a cold front that pops through our part of the state and, well, to the entire state by tomorrow. And as it moves through, hot conditions, dry in eastern Nebraska.

0: as winds switch around to the northwest, gusting over 40 miles an hour. A little windy in parts of southwest Nebraska this afternoon, but the winds really crank up during the day tomorrow. Storms tonight, northeast, it won't amount to much. We see overnight lows mainly 60s, some 70s in the southeast and southwest. Then tomorrow, isolated storms possible in parts of northern Kansas, but mainly windy conditions in our part of the country. As those winds crank up, the heat out ahead of the cold front means 95 Lincoln Beatrice. Otherwise, it cools down with lower 80s in the western and northern part of the state with the push of that cold front. Stacked up the next 7 days, we see 85 on Wednesday, 81 Thursday, getting warm on Friday, and then a run of 80s through Tuesday of next week. Southwest Nebraska, 90s tomorrow, it cools down Thursday, then some 90s into Saturday, Father's Day, 82, storm chances, and then 80 on Monday, 81 on Tuesday. Wednesday, 88 for northeast Nebraska, 80 on Thursday, 85 Friday. By Sunday, not only Father's Day, but the first day of summer, 77, and it stays that way through Tuesday. Central Nebraska, hot tomorrow, 81 Thursday. It cools down by Father's Day, 75 Monday though, warming up on Tuesday. Southeast Nebraska, mainly 80s, 77 Monday, hot tomorrow. That's your weather on NCN.
1: The Honda Award is presented to one participant per sport on the male and female side in Division I college athletics. There are 12 different athletic seasons played by females through the course of the year recognized by Honda. And Nebraska has a special chance to do something elite with today's announcement of Axelina Johansson, named a Honda Award finalist for women's track and field.
2: Certainly has a lot of awards. Now Nebraska might have a chance to having two Honda Award winners when the awards for the College Female Athlete of the Year are announced at the end of the season. And seeing Jake Partecki joins us, Jake, two Huskers is pretty special in 1 year, especially.
3: Yeah, and Axelina Johansson, who is the other one, is one of the best athletes, I think, at the University of Nebraska. I mean, she's just got so much raw talent in what she does. And, you know, I think when you look at Jordy Fromm, obviously that makes sense that, you know, one of the best athletes gets that award. But Axelina Johansson's really strong as well. I know she won Night at the Lead. I think she won Female Athlete of the Year award. So, I mean, again, it's kind of a representation of how well everything is going in a lot of sports at Nebraska. Even if football might not be there yet, there is a lot going right at UNL in the athletic department.
2: Yeah, and this comes on the heels of the Nebraska track and field program finishing tied for eighth in the Women's National Outdoor Championships and the men finishing ninth in the NCAA Outdoor National Championships. Just, again, two top 10 finishes for one school.
3: Yeah, absolutely. And I mean, you know, you think about, you have indoor track, right? But there's a lot of teams down there that in the SEC that kind of have the ability to do a lot of those outdoor events in primo conditions all year long. Dyson Wicker with the men's pole vault title was awesome to see. You know, I don't think people necessarily realize how difficult doing pole vault is. It takes a ton of upper body strength, and the people that are really good at it, I mean, man, it's a niche, and they put a lot of time and effort into just making jump after jump after jump. So for him to best a lot of those other jumpers is pretty incredible.
2: And Carson Leeling from Sydney finishing tied for fourth with a teammate, no less, with a personal best out in Eugene, Oregon.
3: Yeah, Carson Leeling's a really good athlete, just a kind of natural-born athlete who does work really hard at things. And I think, you know, I never really have thought Sydney, Nebraska to necessarily be a powerhouse place for athletes, but you think about it, they've got a guy going to play tight end at Penn State, and they've got Carson.

0: Leland, who was at the in Eugene for the finals of the NCAA. So that's awesome for the state, and it's awesome for Sydney too.
1: It's also cool to see her emotion after she got over 6 2 3/4, because very few of us have the ability to work so hard to get one thing accomplished, and then when you do, everything that you put into it comes out.
0: Yeah, I've heard a lot of track athletes that I've talked to in the past. They went because you put so much into just one jump or one series of jumps, right? And it's almost compared to like a boxing fight because, a boxer trains for 6 8 months, right? And then the 40 minutes, the 30 minutes they're in the ring, that's what it's all for. It's very similar in track and field. I mean, you work all season for, or all week in practice for that one jump on match day. And, your goal is to just perfect it. And when you do as well as Nebraska did, Wicks, Leland, it's pretty impressive. And I mean, it just shows how hard they work throughout the season to get that done.
1: One other person who's perfecting their craft always is Rich Broderson. He's gone from doing PA at UNK to doing state events as well, to then being a part of the University of Nebraska women's volleyball team, to now doing the College World Series in Omaha. I mean, for Rich to be able to continue to climb the ladder, the guy from McCook is now calling the PA for the top eight baseball teams in the nation. I mean, it's a cool story.
0: He's really good at it too. I mean,
1: Great.
0: I think his voice is kind of synonymous with a lot of sports around Nebraska. I mean, I think when I think of public address, in Nebraska, I think of him. I think of Nate Rohr, and I think, and of course, now his name slips my mind, but the guy who does Husker basketball. Just the iconic kind of, phrases they have and the way they say people's names. I mean, it goes a long way. And yeah, Rich Roederson, I mean, that's awesome. I mean, Nate Rohr's from Beatrice, Rich Broderson's from McCook. I mean, these are guys that kind of had to work their way to that level, and they did it, and it's pretty awesome to see. Do you know Rich pretty well?
1: I do, and I was going to close this segment by using one of his lines from the state track meet. Jake Bartecki, to the line.
0: There you go. There you go. Sounds just like him, Dave.
1: It does not. Days like this don't seem to come around often in Nebraska. Perhaps the weather gods knew it was a return for Chief Forecaster Kent Bowden. He joins us once again with a check of the forecast.
2: Thanks, Dave. Dry conditions again today over western Nebraska. The fire danger remained high until late tonight. That will be the case. Not much in the way of showers. To our north, a few might skirt northeast Nebraska. And as a cold front comes in tomorrow, we're going to see some very strong winds on the backside. Maybe a few showers, but definitely hot and steamy ahead of that cold front as it moves through during the day tomorrow and tomorrow night. Overnight lows tonight, 50s west, 60s mainly, and a few of us in the 70s. Then tomorrow, some sunshine, definitely windy north. Highs will be hot, many areas 90s, but mainly 80s. Dave, back to you.
1: Kent, thanks again. He's coming back in less than 10 minutes for another round with Mother Nature, right here on News Channel Nebraska. Thanks for sticking with your most trusted and local newscast during the bottom half of the hour as we get into more of the top stories from around the region. We hear all the time about the high cost of childcare. A new tool launching this week gives a little bit of a clearer picture of just how hard it is to afford daycare in Nebraska. The advocacy group First Five Nebraska unveiling the Child Care Affordability Calculator. It lets users pick the county in which they live, their family makeup and income, along with monthly costs. This allows people to see what the percentage of their monthly income could be taken up by sending their kids to daycare. In most circumstances, the calculator's findings indicate a family with two kids making the median income in their county likely are not earning enough to afford childcare without spending more than they make. Officials with First Five Nebraska say the calculator is designed to allow families to realistically budget for childcare, and it's supposed to underscore the importance of more affordable options across Nebraska. A report published by the University of Nebraska last year estimated inadequate access to child care cost the state about $1.6 billion annually in lost labor income. Nebraska will be participating in the celebration of America's 250th birthday with a pavilion at the Great American State Fair in Washington, D.C. Governor Pillen sharing plans for the Nebraska Pavilion yesterday. The state will be represented by some stalwarts of the Cornhusker State, Union Pacific, Werner Enterprises, Tenaska, Valmont Industries, among them. Pillen said Nebraska Public Power District, the Nebraska State Fair, will also be on hand, while the Nebraska Historical Society will be highlighting Chief Standing Bear and Arbor Day. The Great American State Fair will be on the National Mall in Washington, D.C., starting June 25th. Not every state will be represented. Leaders in eight states have said they are not taking part, citing cost and concerns over partisanship as reasons not to. Businesses in Northeast Nebraska will soon have the chance to apply to become entertainment districts. The Norfolk City Council giving final approval to an ordinance authorizing the establishment of entertainment districts within the city and setting regulations and procedures for their operation. It passed on a 6-2 vote. The district will not designate a specific location as a district. However, it creates an opportunity for businesses to apply and establish a district in a designated area under the approval of the City Council. Businesses are allowed designated areas to host entertainment events and share public gathering spaces under rules established by the city.
3: That is why the council has so much authority, flexibility, I should say, in establishing what these look like, you know, what's required, what isn't required, is because Norfolk's going to be different than Fremont or Albion or something like that. And so it really is a local decision for you all to make as to what that looks like and what protocols are necessary to allow this if you choose to do that.
1: Opponents arguing there had not been enough community discussion surrounding the proposal and expressed concerns about the potential enforcement of alcohol-related regulations within the district. High nitrate levels in groundwater remains a concern across Nebraska. One city in Northeast Nebraska is proving to be a bit of an exception. In a city council meeting yesterday, Norfolk Water and Sewer Director Chad Roberts presented the annual water quality report for last year. Roberts said the city reported very low nitrate levels of 0.115 parts per million in the most recent sample, well below the average of around 5 parts per million found in a sampling done by the state in 2023-2024. Roberts credits the Wellhead Protection Plan on the northwestern side of Norfolk. It's intended to prevent groundwater pollution, which could center public water supply wells and make them unusable. The city also announcing it's investing in multiple water system improvements, including a new storage tank and a new well. A new partnership in Kearney is giving high school students a head start on one of Nebraska's most in-demand careers. Kearney Public Schools and the University of Nebraska Medical Center College of Nursing have signed an agreement creating a direct pathway for interested students. The new high school early admission program allows eligible Kearney High students to start preparing for admission into UNMC's nursing program while still in high school. Students will have access to academic advising, campus visits, and opportunities to connect with current nursing students.
4: This will be an exciting way for our kids to set an early major in nursing, get involved with UNMC here in Kearney, and then have a number of their classes that they take from the high school transfer in as early credit as well.
1: UNMC leaders say the partnership is meant to address Nebraska's nursing shortage while strengthening the pipeline of future healthcare professionals in central Nebraska. A Southeast Nebraska nonprofit getting a welcome surprise at a time when they really needed it. NCN's Jake Bartecki has the story.
5: A few short months after news of funding cuts devastated the Hope Crisis Center, one of their Southeast Nebraska locations received some good news. They received a $25,000 donation from First Interstate Bank.
6: We were just surprised and ecstatic and couldn't believe what happened.
7: That doesn't show up at our doorstep every day.
8: In late May, members of Hope Crisis in Beatrice were surprised when First Interstate Bank walked in with a large $25,000 check after the office applied for the Believe in Local grant. For over 30 years, Hope Crisis has been there for those in abusive relationships.

0: relationships and served over 600 victims in 2024 alone. However, their funding recently took a $300,000 hit, which Executive Director Carmen Hinman says makes this grant that much more valuable.
1: This $25,000 surprise gift to our organization is huge. It will be a huge impact on those that we serve, and we're just so grateful for it.
0: As for what it could specifically be used for, Community Engagement Coordinator in Beatrice, Christina Locke, says one area is of extra importance.
2: We're always trying to find funding for shelter. Shelter is always needed. There's that emergency piece, but with that, there's victims that are always needing other services that sometimes our grant funding doesn't provide. So this being able to have no restrictions necessarily allows us to be able to provide so many other things that victims are fleeing that one person might not normally think that they need.
0: Gage County is also one of Hope Crisis's busiest areas. Therefore, they fundraise at events like the Big Give Gage, but the First Interstate Bank donation is another layer of support.
2: To have this on top of that is just, you know, showing that, you know, our community is in support of us, and that it can kind of just help us know we're moving forward, that funding's coming in, we have that support.
0: In Beatrice, Jake Bartecki, News Channel Nebraska.
3: Bail has been set for the mother of an Alliance woman charged with first-degree murder. Ruby Bingham remains behind bars after a bond of $500,000 was placed on her. Bingham is facing three felony counts for alleged involvement after her daughter, Tamara Bingham, was charged with the murder of Ibram Cifuentes last August. While documents have been sealed in the case, a complaint against Ruby alleges she assisted in affecting physical evidence, prevented the discovery of it, and had knowledge or assisted in the hiding of Cifuentes' body after he was allegedly murdered. Bingham's case was continued until June 23rd. We got a fuller version of the forecast with Kent coming up next, only on NCN.
4: News Channel Nebraska is televising a community event in the southeast portion of the state this weekend. 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
5: Moisture moving out of South Dakota could bring a few showers, even isolated thunderstorms, to parts of northeast Nebraska overnight tonight. In the meantime, we do see the cold front coming in tomorrow night. As winds are variable at this hour, they will switch northwest to 40 miles an hour as that front moves in. Hot and steamy ahead of that front. Tonight we see some of the storm activity roll out of the Dakotas, but the storms quite heavy across parts of Texas, the Gulf Coast, and some of the Great Lakes region. Futurecast shows the progression of some of those showers mainly going around us. So kind of hit and miss, the fire danger high in our part of the country, and that's true right down into Colorado. Further south, stormy activity along the Gulf Coast region. So we see a few of those storms northeast tonight, otherwise clear skies, overnight lows, mainly 60s, but a few 70s southeast, even 50s northwest. For tomorrow, a hot day in many areas with 90s, mainly 80s elsewhere. That's your weather on NCN.
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9: Some of the state's best 8-man football players arriving in Hastings earlier this week, ahead of the 49th annual Sertoma 8-man All-Star Football Classic. NCN's Brandon Shanahan reports from the campus of Hastings College.
10: Students are getting settled in for their week-long residency at Hastings Central Community College campus. Some players will be using this as a learning opportunity to prepare for football at the next level. Some are excited for one final opportunity to strap up the pads.
11: I love football, and I would love to put the pads on one more time, suit up one more time. Football is always, you know, a fun sport for me to play. So,
12: one last hurrah with a bunch of good players from around the state. Just come here, and it's kind of like a college deal. You meet new people, play with new people, and it's just nice having all the more talent around you, with really good players. So,
10: best players from the state are selected to compete in the annual events. Bloomfield head coach Matt Kachar is coaching the East team and says it's been a treat seeing the team get up to speed so quickly.
13: These kids are smart. They're football smart, good kids. So it's nice to go and, you know, bring a package in, and they picked it up in high school very well. And, you know, maybe we have a little bit different verbiage for things, but, you know, once we get those things figured out, they're like, oh yeah, this is what we're doing.
10: Last year, the East snapped a 3-game losing streak and beat the West 14-8. The game is Saturday at Hastings College at 6 p.m., which will also feature the induction of the 2026 8-man Football Hall of Fame class. For News Channel Nebraska, I'm Brandon Shanahan.
9: A Hall of Fame horse trainer will not be allowed to go anywhere near the sport in Nebraska for the next few years. The Nebraska Racing and Gaming Commission last approved suspending trainer Dave Anderson until April of 2030. This coming after one of Anderson's horses tested positive for a prohibited drug earlier this year. Racing Publications.

0: The Pollock report identified the drug as albuterol. Racing officials say the investigation began after a syringe was found in his tack room at Fauna Park. Anderson had already been suspended by Fauna Park for a year and fined $1,000. He was inducted into the Nebraska Racing Hall of Fame in 2008, having trained over 2,000 race-winning horses.
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2: Nebraska may see some of the precipitation coming out of the Dakotas tonight. Otherwise, it all starts moving by. Storms across the Gulf Coast, that will continue. Some flooding issues with that. Future cast really doesn't show much promise for us across Nebraska as far as rain in the next few days. We do have a cold front that pops through our part of the state and, well, to the entire state by tomorrow. And as it moves through, hot conditions, dry in eastern Nebraska as winds switch around to the northwest, gusting over 40 miles an hour. A little windy in parts of southwest Nebraska this afternoon, but the winds really crank up during the day tomorrow. Storms tonight, northeast, it won't amount to much. We see overnight lows mainly 60s, some 70s in the southeast and southwest. Then tomorrow, isolated storms possible in parts of northern Kansas, but mainly windy conditions in our part of the country. As those winds crank up, the heat out ahead of the cool front means 95 Lincoln Beatrice. Otherwise, it cools down with lower 80s in the western and northern part of the state with the push of that cold front. Stacked up the next 7 days, we see 85 on Wednesday, 81 Thursday, getting warm on Friday, and then a run of 80s through Tuesday of next week. Southwest Nebraska, 90s tomorrow, it cools down Thursday, then some 90s into Saturday, Father's Day, 82, storm chances, and then 80 on Monday, 81 on Tuesday. Wednesday, 88 for northeast Nebraska, 80 on Thursday, 85 Friday. By Sunday, not only Father's Day, but the first day of summer, 77, and it stays that way through Tuesday. Central Nebraska, hot tomorrow, 81 Thursday. It cools down by Father's Day, 75 Monday, though, warming up on Tuesday. Southeast Nebraska, mainly 80s, 77 Monday, hot tomorrow. That's your weather on NCN.
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0: 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Here for Nebraska, here for you. Thanks for joining us on News Channel Nebraska. Coming up this hour on NCN, a tumultuous 8 days for folks who live in northwest Nebraska as their homes were threatened by a wildfire. Efforts from first responders have made life livable as they continue to smolder the smoke. We now know the cause of a massive fire last night in North Lincoln, likely claiming a hotel and resulting in an explosion of the roof line. Unemployment is higher in Dawson County than anywhere else in the state by around four times as much following the closure of the Tyson plant. Another event in Lexington is looking to assist those workers find a 9-to-5. The safety of drinking water is front of mind for some in Nebraska, especially on private wells. For residents in a northeast city, the most recent report is turning heads. Cleanup continues in southeast Nebraska following those strong storms last month. Now they're looking to build new life in a place remembering those who were lost. We are fully into all-star season this summer as the best eight-man football players from across Nebraska are in Hastings this week for another round of friendly competition. As I was poking around Kearney Country Club this morning, bumping into a few snowmen, it was too perfect not to share on social media. And as luck would have it, the day gets even better. Chief Forecaster Kent Bounton is back in the NCN Weather Center, joining us for the first time this hour.
1: Thanks, Dave. Dry conditions again today over western Nebraska. The fire danger remained high until late tonight. That will be the case. Not much in the way of showers. To our north, a few might skirt northeast Nebraska. And as a cold front comes in tomorrow, we're going to see some very strong winds on the backside. Maybe a few showers, but definitely hot and steamy ahead of that cold front as it moves through during the day tomorrow and tomorrow night. Overnight lows tonight, 50s west, 60s mainly, and a few of us in the 70s. Then tomorrow, some sunshine, definitely windy north. Highs will be hot, many areas 90s, but mainly 80s. Dave, back to you.
0: Kent, thanks, and glad to have you back. We'll check with him a little later for a longer look at the forecast. For the time being, we're getting into the top stories from around Nebraska. Life is slowly returning back to normal for folks who live in the northwest part of the state after a week's worth of uncertainty and an influx of firefighters. More than 550 personnel were working the South Fork fire at its peak, which has slightly exceeded the 39,000-acre mark as of last check. Containment remains at 64%, although the Rocky Mountain Incident Management Team says they have been able to button up a lot of the problem areas. To make sure people who live in Sioux and Dawes counties are still feeling safe, officials are keeping firefighters on scene to ensure there are no future flare-ups.
2: For our nights, for the foreseeable future, we do see keeping some light resources out there, especially around the residences. It helps to give a little bit of peace of mind and just to make sure that everything stays in the lines.
0: Crawford was salvaged, Fort Robinson saved, and overall structural damage has been limited significantly as they keep an eye on those residences within reach of a reignition. As folks are able to slowly get back into their routines, there's a chance a few looky-loos arrive, and authorities are asking people to be considerate to those fighting the fire still.
2: With Highway 20 open, we just asked, we still have firefighters that are working on the roadway, so please help us just to reduce speeds, and we ask that you don't pull off on the side of the roadway. It just creates some traffic hazards there, so if we need to come through this corridor, just keep your speeds down and just continue to move.
0: As Reed mentioned, Highway 20 is reopened, and so is the accessibility to a good amount of activities at Fort Robinson. With so many acres of valuable grasses being burned this year across Nebraska, some producers are finding they can still use a little help. The state is launching a Nebraska wildfire hay recovery program to assist those, specifically in western portions of the state. Each year, the Nebraska Department of Transportation provides authorization to most state highways for people needing the extra foliage from July 29th through September 15th. This year, they're giving landowners adjacent to the right-of-way on the highway first priority to mow and bale the hay through July 29th. Then other applicants may start to apply on July 30th. Nebraskans are allowed to donate the hay they mow this year to help ranchers in their recovery efforts. Visit nda.nebraska.gov/disaster-resources to learn more or contact the Nebraska Department of Ag directly for questions. Even when the 250th birthday rolls around, sometimes officials have to be pragmatic when it comes to making tough decisions. With extreme and even exceptional drought in western Nebraska, numerous towns and counties are considering or even implementing a fireworks ban. Scotts Bluff County was set to draw a hard line in the sand, saying no one in an unincorporated part of the county is allowed to shoot off any fireworks this year because of the dangers associated with the ignition of a wildfire. At the most recent city council meeting, the commissioners taking a different turn and decided to not implement one of those for rural areas. Originally, it was still allowed within city limits of Scotts Bluff, Gearing, and any other village. Shadron and Harrison has already implemented a ban this year. Kimball County is weighing the idea of denying personal fireworks, and the village of Gordon is considering a pass on them this year. As always, know the rules in your area before lighting off any fireworks. Investigators are blaming an improperly discarded cigarette for a fire dismantling a North Lincoln hotel yesterday evening. The first call for the fire at the Fairfield Inn and Suites by Marriott came in just before 7 p.m. Investigators say a cigarette tossed away outside the building started the flames. Vegetation caught fire, and then the inferno crawled up a void space into the attic. Eventually, the roof exploded, collapsed, and destroyed the building. Everyone was able to make it out okay.
3: I was sitting behind the front desk. Somebody came in and yelled fire. I came out. I grabbed an extinguisher to try to put it out. And next thing I know, the building exploded.
4: But I smelled the smoke and I got dressed as quick as I could. And when I opened up the door, I looked down the hall and I saw the flames. I said, holy, you know what? It's time to get out of here. And I grabbed my stuff. I left a couple of things up there, but I really ran out of here.
5: I was actually just coming out of the lobby. I consider myself really lucky. The west side of the hotel, where you see the peak up there, that exploded, and that's where that big hole on the north side happened.
6: I don't think I can get back to the room, but you know, I see what should I do next? I have no phone. How am I going to contact anyone?
0: Fire officials saying their response to the scene was slowed because of two other fire calls around the same time. A woman has been identified after the fatal fire at a home north of Fremont Monday morning. The Dodge County Sheriff's Office says 66-year-old Valerie Whitney was the one who died during the inferno. First responders were called to the scene at around 4:10 a.m. for a structure fire. The state fire marshal has deemed the fire started from an electrical event deemed accidental in nature. Two others were injured and taken to

0: the hospital. Their conditions have not been updated by authorities. The home was considered a total loss, with damages estimated at around $120,000. A popular destination during the summer sees a tragic fire burn a camper over the weekend. The call came a few minutes before 9 a.m. Sunday at the Patterson Harbor, located at Harlan County Reservoir. At least two people were on scene and burned at the time of the fire, and they were taken to the hospital with injuries. A medical helicopter was called to do so expediently. The Patterson Harbor social media page says at least one of those people who were on scene has been released from the hospital, and one or more will be soon, while not naming anyone at this time. They say the camper is likely a total loss. News Channel Nebraska has reached out to the Harlan County Sheriff's Office and have yet to hear back from them.
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0: A Nebraska man was identified as one of several who were allegedly plotting to target the UFC Freedom 250 event at the White House. Governor Pillen says the U.S. Department of Justice announced charges against individuals across the country, and the man from Nebraska is Abraham Hermosillo Alvarez of Omaha. The investigation started after the parents of a 19-year-old from Ohio got in touch with authorities when their son had bought tactical gear, guns, and was involved in a group online, according to an affidavit. There were chats found on the Ohio man's phone texting about plans to attack the event on the South Lawn in D.C. The affidavit shares the idea of using drones to blow up above the venue and then shoot the people fleeing with the other participants stationed in sniper positions. The man from Ohio told investigators someone named Shepard was the ringleader and most responsible for creating the alleged plans. And documents show there was a probable cause found connecting Shepard to actually be Alvarez. The operation was carried out by the Nebraska State Patrol and the FBI. A focal point of the story in this alleged plot is a village in southeast Nebraska, where residents are still reeling 2 days after a federal raid shook things up in the small town. First erected in 1865, this long-since-abandoned Methodist church in Western was sworn by local police and federal agents late Sunday night. FBI investigations into communications Abraham Alvarez made on Signal and other platforms showed he owned the site of this former house of worship and listed it as, quote, a fallback location, end quote, in the alleged plot to attack this weekend's event in D.C. With federal officials on scene for hours Sunday, this small village of a couple hundred people was suddenly thrust into the national spotlight.
7: Our little dot in the middle of the United States on the map, you know, Western Nebraska, the village, not the part of the state, could have been known for being, you know, this name would have been nationally known. I thank God for the security that this country has given the United States this weekend and our little community right here.
0: Eyewitnesses reported seeing increased presence from Saline County authorities and unmarked cars rolling through Western's main drag throughout the day. The local fire hall became their home base before they ultimately launched the operation on the abandoned church. A couple blocks away around 9 p.m. Sunday, something lifelong residents say they could not have envisioned.
8: Yeah,

can't even put into words how shocked I was to see the article about what was planned for this building. Kind of makes me sick to my stomach to think that

0: to learn about job training, employment assistance, and other resources available through a new federal dislocated worker grant. Among those helping lead the event was Rashid Kasim, who once worked at Tyson himself. And now he works for the Nebraska Department of Labor, helping former coworkers navigate the same challenges he faced after the closure.
1: Because at the end of the day, everybody want to get a job and be on self-reliance.
0: He says many workers are still coming to terms with the loss of the plant, especially those who have spent decades there. But he says the focus now is helping people move forward.
1: So the biggest concern is about we need a job. We no longer need to depend on unemployment benefits or something like that. At the end of the day, they want to be self-reliant, get a job, be a normal, you know, a citizen and, you know, contribute the city.
0: State officials say about 40 former Tyson workers have currently enrolled in the federally funded Dislocated Worker Grant Program, which offers job placement assistance and training with the goal of helping workers return to the workforce as quickly as possible.
2: We had a good influx at the beginning in January when the layoffs occurred. And so this was kind of another response to get people that still haven't had luck finding a job and just to make sure that they understand that this is still available for them.
0: Officials say they hope to enroll up to 100 former workers in the program as efforts continue to connect residents with new employment opportunities. From Lexington, Peter Rice, News Channel Nebraska.
3: Liner knockout. Little Texas brings the Platinum 90 sing-alongs that still crank like it's 1994.
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0: 29th annual Keniston's Country Music Show. 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
1: Don't let soybean insects rob your yields. 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
2: If you've been having lodging or green snap issues in your corn, we have the solution for you on this week's show.
1: We also have the solution for our weed of the week and much more coming up on this week's Ag PhD.

moisture moving out of South Dakota could bring a few showers, even isolated thunderstorms, to parts of northeast Nebraska overnight tonight. In the meantime, we do see the cold front coming in tomorrow night, as winds are variable at this hour. They will switch northwest to 40 miles an hour as that front moves in. Hot and steamy ahead of that front. Tonight we see some of the storm activity roll out of the Dakotas, but the storms quite heavy across parts of Texas, the Gulf Coast, and some of the Great Lakes region. Futurecast shows the progression of some of those showers mainly going around us. So kind of hit and miss, the fire danger high in our part of the country, and that's true right down.

0: into Colorado. Further south, stormy activity along the Gulf Coast region. So we see a few of those storms northeast tonight, otherwise clear skies. Overnight lows, mainly 60s, but a few 70s southeast, even 50s northwest. For tomorrow, a hot day in many areas with 90s, mainly 80s elsewhere. That's your weather on NCN.
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9: In opposition to what they're calling online misinformation and misunderstanding, a Southeast Nebraska County board says a much-needed road reconstruction project is still very much a go. Construction on the eastern half of the PWF road connecting Fairbury to Wymore and Pawnee will still happen eventually. This is what the Jefferson County Commissioners tried to make clear during their twice-monthly meeting this morning. Combating rumblings, the project had been canceled. At the previous meeting earlier in June, the board reported the start date for the project could be delayed, while the outright canceling of the planned construction of this well-traveled road has never been on the table.
10: Tonight, I am leading the effort to get this done as quickly as possible. I still remain cautiously optimistic that we'll be able to get out for bids this fall. But it's very much on track. And so if there's any information out there to the contrary, that is not accurate information.
9: The NDOT project portal still shows a tentative start date of August 27th. If all goes well, certain right-of-way permissions still need to be approved, which was what risked delaying the start of the project until late this year. The board reiterated their goal is to get this project started as soon as possible. In the meantime, they have greatly reduced the maintenance performed on the road. They also report one of the road's speed limit signs has been stolen multiple times. A cemetery in southeast Nebraska seeing dozens of its trees damaged or destroyed by drastic weather in mid-May. Now a statewide organization is stepping up to help them offset the damage by planting a handful of new ones. With evidence from last month's severe storms still looming overhead, tree experts from Lincoln-based Plant Nebraska, formerly known as the Statewide Arboretum, made their marks in the cemetery in February.

0: the weekend. The team was part of a group helping to plant 50 trees of about a dozen different species last September. After last month's severe storms caused widespread damage to the place's tree population, the Plant Nebraska squad returned to help kick off the recovery process.
1: So obviously, you know, we're only planting 8 to 10 trees here today. That's not going to offset the 30 or 40 that they lost. But we're doing our best to get these young trees in the ground so that next year or the year after, if they lose more, that these are here to kind of take the place of those trees that they lose.
0: Trees are one piece of the puzzle when it comes to most cemeteries, providing beauty and shade for the people coming to pay their respects, while also providing habitats and food for a variety of local animals. Some of the trees destroyed or taken down have been part of the Fairbury Cemetery skyline for nearly a century, and planting a handful of new ones is helping build up the population's age diversity while defending against damage from potential future crises.
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10: Portions of northeast Nebraska may see some of the precipitation coming out of the Dakotas tonight. Otherwise, it all starts moving by. Storms across the Gulf Coast, that will continue. Some flooding issues with that. Future cast really doesn't show much promise for us across Nebraska as far as rain in the next few days. We do have a cold front that pops through our part of the state and, well, to the entire state by tomorrow. And as it moves through, hot conditions, dry in eastern Nebraska as winds switch around to the northwest, gusting over 40 miles an hour. A little windy in parts of southwest Nebraska this afternoon, but the winds really crank up during the day tomorrow. Storms tonight, northeast, it won't amount to much. We see overnight lows mainly 60s, some 70s in the southeast and southwest. Then tomorrow, isolated storms possible in parts of northern Kansas, but mainly windy conditions in our part of the country as those winds crank up, the heat out

0: ahead of the cold front means 95 Lincoln Beatrice. Otherwise, it cools down with lower 80s in the western and northern part of the state with the push of that cold front. Stacked up the next 7 days, we see 85 on Wednesday, 81 Thursday, getting warm on Friday, and then a run of 80s through Tuesday of next week. Southwest Nebraska, 90s tomorrow, it cools down Thursday, then some 90s into Saturday, Father's Day, 82, storm chances, and then 80 on Monday, 81 on Tuesday. Wednesday, 88 for Northeast Nebraska, 80 on Thursday, 85 Friday. By Sunday, not only Father's Day, but the first day of summer, 77, and it stays that way through Tuesday. Central Nebraska, hot tomorrow, 81 Thursday. It cools down by Father's Day, 75 Monday though, warming up on Tuesday. Southeast Nebraska, mainly 80s, 77 Monday, hot tomorrow. That's your weather on NCN.
1: The Honda Award is presented to one participant per sport on the male and female side in Division I college athletics. There are 12 different athletic seasons played by females through the course of the year recognized by Honda. And Nebraska has a special chance to do something elite with today's announcement of Axelina Johansson, named a Honda Award finalist for women's track and field. Certainly has a lot of awards. Now Nebraska might have a chance to having two Honda Award winners when the awards for the College Female Athlete of the Year are announced at the end of the season. And seeing Jake Partecki joins us. Jake, two Huskers is pretty special in 1 year, especially.
2: Yeah, and Axelina Johansson, who is the other one, is one of the best athletes, I think, at the University of Nebraska. I mean, she's just got so much raw talent in what she does. And, you know, I think when you look at Jordy Fromm, obviously that makes sense that, you know, one of the best athletes gets that award. But Axelina Johansson's really strong as well. I know she won Night at the Lead. I think she won Female Athlete of the Year award. So, I mean, again, it's kind of a representation of how well everything is going in a lot of sports at Nebraska. Even if football might not be there yet, there is a lot going right at UNL in the athletic department.
1: Yeah, and this comes on the heels of the Nebraska track and field program finishing tied for eighth in the Women's National Outdoor Championships and the men finishing ninth in the NCAA Outdoor National Championships. Just, again, two top 10 finishes for one school.
2: Yeah, absolutely. And I mean, you know, you think about, you have indoor track, right? But there's a lot of teams down there that in the SEC that kind of have the ability to do a lot of those outdoor events in primo conditions all year long. Dyson Wicker with the men's pole vault title was awesome to see. You know, I don't think people necessarily realize how difficult doing pole vault is. It takes a ton of upper body strength, and the people that are really good at it, I mean, man, it's a niche, and they put a lot of time and effort into just making jump after jump after jump. So for him to best a lot of those other jumpers is pretty incredible.
1: And Carson Leeling from Sydney finishing tied for fourth with a teammate, no less, with a personal best out in Eugene, Oregon.
2: Yeah, Carson Leeling's a really good athlete, just a kind of natural-born athlete who does work really hard at things. And I think, you know, I never really have thought Sydney, Nebraska to necessarily be a powerhouse place for athletes. But you think about it, they've got a guy going to play tight end at Penn State, and they've got Carson Leeling, who was in Eugene for the finals of the NCAA. So that's awesome for the state, and it's awesome for Sydney, too.
1: It's also cool to see her emotion after she got over 6 2¾, because very few of us have the ability to work so hard to get one thing accomplished. And then when you do, everything that you put into it comes out.
2: Yeah. You know, I've heard a lot of track athletes that I've talked to in the past, you know, because you put so much into just one jump or one series of jumps, right? And it's almost compared to like a boxing fight, because, you know, a boxer trains for 6-8 months, right? And then the 40 minutes, the 30 minutes they're in the ring, that's what it's all for. It's very similar.

0: in track and field. I mean, you work all season for, you know, or all week in practice for that one jump on match day. And, you know, your goal is to just perfect it. And when you do as well as Nebraska did, you know, Wicks, Leeling, it's pretty impressive. And I mean, it just shows how hard they work throughout the season to get that done.
1: One other person who's perfecting their craft always is Rich Broderson. He's gone from doing PA at UNK to doing state events as well, to then being a part of the University of Nebraska women's volleyball team, to now doing the College World Series in Omaha. I mean, for Rich to be able to continue to climb the ladder, the guy from McCook is now calling the PA for the top 8 baseball teams in the nation. I mean, it's a cool story.
0: He's really good at it too. I mean, I think his voice is kind of synonymous with a lot of sports around Nebraska. I mean, I think when I think of public address, you know, in Nebraska, I think of him. I think of Nate Rohr, and I think, and of course now his name slips my mind, but the guy who does Husker basketball, you know, just the iconic kind of, you know, phrases they have and the way they say people's names. I mean, it goes a long way. And yeah, Rich Broderson, I mean, that's awesome. I mean, you know, Nate Rohr's from Beatrice, Rich Broderson's from McCook. I mean, these are guys that kind of had to work their way to that level, and they did it. And it's pretty awesome to see. Do you know Rich pretty well?
1: I do, and I was going to close this segment by using one of his lines from the state track meet. Jake Bartecki, to the line!
0: There you go. There you go. Sounds just like him, Dave.
1: It is not.
2: Days like this don't seem to come around often in Nebraska. Perhaps the weather gods knew it was a return for Chief Forecaster Kent Bowden. He joins us once again with a check of the forecast.
3: Thanks, Dave. Dry conditions. Again today, over western Nebraska, the fire danger remained high until late tonight. That will be the case. Not much in the way of showers. To our north, a few might skirt northeast Nebraska. And as a cold front comes in tomorrow, we're going to see some very strong winds on the backside. Maybe a few showers, but definitely hot and steamy ahead of that cold front as it moves through during the day tomorrow and tomorrow night. Overnight lows tonight, 50s west, 60s mainly, and a few of us in the 70s. Then tomorrow, some sunshine, definitely windy north. Highs will be hot, many areas 90s, but mainly 80s. Dave, back to you.
2: Kent, thanks again. He's coming back in less than 10 minutes. For another round with Mother Nature, right here on News Channel Nebraska. Thanks for sticking with your most trusted and local newscast during the bottom half of the hour as we get into more of the top stories from around the region. We hear all the time about the high cost of childcare. A new tool launching this week gives a little bit of a clearer picture of just how hard it is to afford daycare in Nebraska. The advocacy group First Five Nebraska unveiling the Child Care Affordability Calculator. It lets users pick the county in which they live, their family makeup, and income, along with monthly costs. This allows people to see what the percentage of their monthly income could be taken up by sending their kids to daycare. In most circumstances, the calculator's findings indicate a family with two kids making the median income in their county likely are not earning enough to afford childcare without spending more than they make. Officials with First Five Nebraska say the calculator is designed to allow families to realistically budget for childcare, and it's supposed to underscore the importance of more affordable options across Nebraska. A report published by the University of Nebraska last year estimated inadequate access to childcare cost the state about $1.6 billion annually in lost labor income. Nebraska will be participating in the celebration of America's 250th birthday with a pavilion at the Great American State Fair in Washington, D.C. Governor Pillen sharing plans for the Nebraska Pavilion yesterday. The state will be represented by some stalwarts of the Cornhusker State, Union Pacific, Werner Enterprises, Tenaska, Valmont Industries among them. Pillen said Nebraska Public Power District, the Nebraska State Fair, will also be on hand, while the Nebraska Historical Society will be highlighting Chief Standing Bear and Arbor Day. The Great American State Fair will be on the

0: the National Mall in Washington, D.C., starting June 25th. Not every state will be represented. Leaders in 8 states have said they are not taking part, citing cost and concerns over partisanship as reasons not to. Businesses in Northeast Nebraska will soon have the chance to apply to become entertainment districts. The Norfolk City Council giving final approval to an ordinance authorizing the establishment of entertainment districts within the city and setting regulations and procedures for their operation. It passed on a 6-2 vote. The district will not designate a specific location as a district. However, it creates an opportunity for businesses to apply and establish a district in a designated area under the approval of the City Council. Businesses are allowed designated areas to host entertainment events and share public gathering spaces under rules established by the city.
1: That is why the council has so much authority, flexibility, I should say, in establishing what these look like, you know, what's required, what isn't required, is because Norfolk's going to be different than Fremont or Albion or something like that. And so it really is a local decision for you all to make as to what that looks like and what protocols are necessary to allow this if you choose to do that.
0: Opponents arguing there had not been enough community discussion surrounding the proposal and expressed concerns about the potential enforcement of alcohol-related regulations within the district. High nitrate levels in groundwater remains a concern across Nebraska. One city in Northeast Nebraska is proving to be a bit of an exception. In a city council meeting yesterday, Norfolk Water and Sewer Director Chad Roberts presented the annual water quality report for last year. Roberts said the city reported very low nitrate levels of 0.115 parts per million in the most recent sample, well below the average of around 5 parts per million found in a sampling done by the state in 2023-2024. Roberts credits the Wellhead Protection Plan on the northwestern side of Norfolk. It's intended to prevent groundwater pollution, which could center public water supply wells and make them unusable. The city also announcing it's investing in multiple water system improvements, including a new storage tank and a new well. A new partnership in Kearney is giving high school students a head start on one of Nebraska's most in-demand careers. Kearney Public Schools and the University of Nebraska Medical Center College of Nursing have signed an agreement creating a direct pathway for interested students. The new high school early admission program allows eligible Kearney High students to start preparing for admission into UNMC's nursing program while still in high school. Students will have access to academic advising, campus visits, and opportunities to connect with current nursing students.
2: This will be an exciting way for our kids to set an early major in nursing, get involved with UNMC here in Kearney, and then have a number of their classes that they take from the high school transfer in as early credit as well.
0: UNMC leaders say the partnership is meant to address Nebraska's nursing shortage while strengthening the pipeline of future healthcare professionals in central Nebraska. A Southeast Nebraska nonprofit getting a welcome surprise at a time when they really needed it. NCN's Jake Bartecki has the story.
3: A few short months after news of funding cuts devastated the Hope Crisis Center, one of their Southeast Nebraska locations received some good news. They received a $25,000 donation from First Interstate Bank.
4: We were just surprised and ecstatic and couldn't believe what happened.
5: That doesn't show up at our doorstep every day.
6: In late May, members of Hope Crisis in Beatrice were surprised when First Interstate Bank walked in with a large $25,000 check after the office applied for the Believe in Local grant. For over 30 years, Hope Crisis has been there for those in abusive relationships and served over 600 victims in 2024 alone. However, their funding recently took a $300,000 hit, which Executive Director Carmen Hinman says makes this grant that much more valuable.
4: This $25,000 surprise gift to our organization is huge. It will be a huge impact on those that we serve, and we're just so grateful for it.
6: As for what it could specifically be used for, community engagement coordinator in Beatrice, Christina Locke, says one area is of extra importance.
7: We're always trying to find funding for shelter. Shelter is always needed. There's that emergency piece, but with comes with that, there's victims that are always needing other services that sometimes our grant funding doesn't provide. So this being able to have no restrictions necessarily allows us to be able to provide so many other things that victims are fleeing that one person might not normally think that they need.
6: Gage County is also one of Hope Crisis's busiest areas. Therefore, they fundraise at events like the Big Give Gage, but the First Interstate Bank donation is another layer of support.
7: To have this on top of that is just, you know, showing that, you know, our community is in support of us and that it can kind of just help us know we're moving forward, that funding's coming in, we have that support.
6: In Beatrice, Jake Bartecki, News Channel Nebraska.
0: Bail has been set for the mother of an Alliance woman charged with first-degree murder. Ruby Bingham remains behind bars after a bond of $500,000 was placed on her. Bingham is facing three felony counts for alleged involvement after her daughter, Tamara Bingham, was charged with the murder of Ibram Cifuentes last August. While documents have been sealed in the case, a complaint against Ruby alleges she assisted in affecting physical evidence, prevented the discovery of it, and had knowledge or assisted in the hiding of Cifuentes' body after he was allegedly murdered. Bingham's case was continued until June 23rd. We got a fuller version of the forecast with Kent coming up next, only on NCN.
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9: Moisture moving out of South Dakota could bring a few showers, even isolated thunderstorms, to parts of northeast Nebraska overnight tonight. In the meantime, we do see the cold front coming in tomorrow night. As winds are variable at this hour, they will switch northwest to 40 miles an hour as that front moves in. Hot and steamy ahead of that front. Tonight we see some of the storm activity roll out of the Dakotas, but the storms quite heavy across parts of Texas, the Gulf Coast, and some of the Great Lakes region. Future cast shows the progression of some of those showers mainly going around us. So kind of hit and miss, the fire danger high in our part of the country, and that's true right down into Colorado. Further south, stormy activity along the Gulf Coast region. So we see a few of those storms northeast tonight, otherwise clear skies, overnight lows, mainly 60s, but a few 70s southeast, even 50s northwest. For tomorrow, a hot day in many areas with 90s, mainly 80s elsewhere. That's your weather on NCN.
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0: Plus, Saturday from 10 to 2, it's free inflatables in the park for the kids. 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
5: Some of the state's best eight-man football players arriving in Hastings earlier this week, ahead of the 49th annual Sertoma Eight-Man All-Star Football Classic. NCN's Brandon Shanahan reports from the campus of Hastings College.
6: Players are getting settled in for their week-long residency at Hastings Central Community College campus. Some players will be using this as a learning opportunity to prepare for football at the next level. Some are excited for one final opportunity to strap up the pads.
7: I love football, and I would love to put the pads on one more time, suit up one more time. Football is always, you know, a fun sport for me to play. So,
8: one last hurrah with a bunch of good players from around the state. Just come here, and it's kind of like a college deal. You meet new people, play with new people, and it's just nice having all the more talent around you with really good players. So,
6: best players from the state are selected to compete in the annual events. Bloomfield head coach Matt Kachar is coaching the East team and says it's been a treat seeing the team get up to speed so quickly.
9: These kids are smart. They're football smart, good kids. So it's nice to go and, you know, bring a package in, and they picked it up in high school very well. And, you know, maybe we have a little bit different verbiage for things, but, you know, once we get those things figured out, they're like, oh yeah, this is what we're doing.
6: Last year, the East snapped a 3-game losing streak and beat the West 14-8. The game is Saturday at Hastings College at 6 p.m., which will also feature the induction of the 2026 Eight-Man Football Hall of Fame class. For News Channel Nebraska, I'm Brandon Shanahan.
5: A Hall of Fame horse trainer will not be allowed to go anywhere near the sport in Nebraska for the next few years. The Nebraska Racing and Gaming Commission last approved suspending trainer Dave Anderson until April of 2030. This coming after one of Anderson's horses tested positive for a prohibited drug earlier this year. Racing publication, the Pollock Report, identified the drug as albuterol. Racing officials say the investigation began after a syringe was found in his tack room at Fauna Park. Anderson had already been suspended by Fauna Park for a year and fined $1,000. He was inducted into the Nebraska Racing Hall of Fame in 2008, having trained over 2,000 race-winning horses.
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1: Northeast Nebraska may see some of the precipitation coming out of the Dakotas tonight. Otherwise, it all starts moving by. Storms across the Gulf Coast, that will continue. Some flooding issues with that. Future cast really doesn't show much promise for us across Nebraska as far as rain in the next few days. We do have a cold front that pops through our part of the state and, well, to the entire state by tomorrow. And as it moves through, hot conditions, dry in eastern Nebraska as winds switch around to the northwest, gusting over 40 miles an hour. A little windy in parts of southwest Nebraska this afternoon, but the winds really crank up during the day tomorrow. Storms tonight, northeast, it won't amount to much. We see overnight lows mainly 60s, some 70s in the southeast and southwest. Then tomorrow, isolated storms possible in parts of northern Kansas, but mainly windy conditions in our part of the country as those winds crank up. The heat out ahead of the cool front means 95 Lincoln, Beatrice. Otherwise, it cools down with lower 80s in the western and northern part of the state with the push of that cold front. Stacked up the next 7 days, we see 85 on Wednesday, 81 Thursday, getting warm on Friday, and then a run of 80s through Tuesday of next week. Southwest Nebraska, 90s tomorrow, it cools down Thursday, then some 90s into Saturday, Father's Day, 82, storm chances, and then 80 on Monday, 81 on Tuesday. Wednesday, 88 for northeast Nebraska, 80 on Thursday, 85 Friday. By Sunday, not only Father's Day, but the first day of summer, 77, and it stays that way through Tuesday. Central Nebraska, hot tomorrow, 81 Thursday. It cools down by Father's Day, 75 Monday though, warming up on Tuesday. Southeast Nebraska, mainly 80s, 77 Monday, hot tomorrow. That's your weather on NCN.
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0: 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From Norfolk to Valentine, Sydney to towns in the southeast, and right here in the Tri-Cities, we are News Channel Nebraska. Here for Nebraska, here for you. Thanks for joining us on News Channel Nebraska. Coming up this hour on NCN, a tumultuous 8 days for folks who live in northwest Nebraska as their homes were threatened by a wildfire. Efforts from first responders have made life livable as they continue to smolder the smoke. We now know the cause of a massive fire last night in North Lincoln, likely claiming a hotel and resulting in an explosion of the roof line. Unemployment is higher in Dawson County than anywhere else in the state by around four times as much following the closure of the Tyson plant. Another event in Lexington is looking to assist those workers find a 9-to-5. The safety of drinking water is front of mind for some in Nebraska, especially on private wells. For residents in a northeast city, the most recent report is turning heads. Cleanup continues in southeast Nebraska following those strong storms last month. Now they're looking to build new life in a place remembering those who were lost. We are fully into All-Star season this summer as the best eight-man football players from across Nebraska are in Hastings this week for another round of friendly competition. As I was poking around Kearney Country Club this morning, bumping into a few snowmen, it was too perfect not to share on social media. And as luck would have it, the day gets even better. Chief Forecaster Kent Bounton is back in the NCN Weather Center, joining us for the first time this hour.
1: Thanks, Dave. Dry conditions again today over western Nebraska. The fire danger remained high until late tonight. That will be the case. Not much in the way of showers. To our north, a few might skirt northeast Nebraska. And as a cold front comes in tomorrow, we're going to see some very strong winds on the backside. Maybe a few showers, but definitely hot and steamy ahead of that cold front as it moves through during the day tomorrow and tomorrow night. Overnight lows tonight, 50s west, 60s mainly, and a few of us in the 70s. Then tomorrow, some sunshine, definitely windy north. Highs will be hot, many areas 90s, but mainly 80s. Dave, back to you.
0: Kent, thanks, and glad to have you back. We'll check with him a little later for a longer look at the forecast. For the time being, we're getting into the top stories from around Nebraska. Life is slowly returning back to normal for folks who live in the northwest part of the state after a week's worth of uncertainty and an influx of firefighters. More than 550 personnel were working the South Fork Fire at its peak, which has slightly exceeded the 39,000-acre mark as of last check. Containment remains at 64%, although the Rocky Mountain Incident Management Team says they have been able to button up a lot of the problem areas. To make sure people who live in Sioux and Dawes counties are still feeling safe, officials are keeping firefighters on scene to ensure there are no future flare-ups.
2: For our nights, for the foreseeable future, we do see keeping some light resources out there, especially around the residences. It helps to give a little bit of peace of mind and just to make sure that everything stays in the lines.

0: Crawford was salvaged, Fort Robinson saved, and overall structural damage has been limited significantly as they keep an eye on those residences within reach of a reignition. As folks are able to slowly get back into their routines, there's a chance a few looky-loos arrive, and authorities are asking people to be considerate to those fighting the fire still.
1: With Highway 20 open, we just asked, we still have firefighters that are working on the roadway, so please help us just to reduce speeds, and we ask that you don't pull off in on the side of the roadway. It just creates some traffic hazards there, so if we need to come through this corridor, just keep your speeds down and just continue to move.
0: As Reed mentioned, Highway 20 is reopened, and so is the accessibility to a good amount of activities at Fort Robinson. With so many acres of valuable grasses being burned this year across Nebraska, some producers are finding they can still use a little help. The state is launching a Nebraska Wildfire Hay Recovery Program to assist those, specifically in western portions of the state. Each year, the Nebraska Department of Transportation provides authorization to most state highways for people needing the extra foliage from July 29th through September 15th. This year, they're giving landowners adjacent to the right-of-way on the highway first priority to mow and bale the hay through July 29th. Then other applicants may start to apply on July 30th. Nebraskans are allowed to donate the hay they mow this year to help ranchers in their recovery efforts. Visit nda.nebraska.gov/disaster-resources to learn more or contact the Nebraska Department of Ag directly for questions. Even when the 250th birthday rolls around, sometimes officials have to be pragmatic when it comes to making tough decisions. With extreme and even exceptional drought in western Nebraska, numerous towns and counties are considering or even implementing a fireworks ban. Scotts Bluff County was set to draw a hard line in the sand, saying no one in an unincorporated part of the county is allowed to shoot off any fireworks this year because of the dangers associated with the ignition of a wildfire. At the most recent city council meeting, the commissioners taking a different turn and decided to not implement one of those for rural areas. Originally, it was still allowed within city limits of Scotts Bluff, Gearing, and any other village. Shadron and Harrison has already implemented a ban this year. Kimball County is weighing the idea of denying personal fireworks, and the village of Gordon is considering a pass on them this year. As always, know the rules in your area before lighting off any fireworks. Investigators are blaming an improperly discarded cigarette for a fire dismantling a North Lincoln hotel yesterday evening. The first call for the fire at the Fairfield Inn and Suites by Marriott came in just before 7 p.m. Investigators say a cigarette tossed away outside the building started the flames. Vegetation caught fire, and then the inferno crawled up a void space into the attic. Eventually, the roof exploded, collapsed, and destroyed the building. Everyone was able to make it out okay.
2: I was sitting behind the front desk. Somebody came in and yelled fire. I came out. I grabbed an extinguisher to try to put it out. And next thing I know, the building exploded.
3: But I smelled the smoke and I got dressed as quick as I could. And when I opened up the door, I looked down the hall and I saw the flames. I said, holy, you know what? It's time to get out of here. And I grabbed my stuff. I left a couple of things up there, but I really ran out of here.
4: I was actually just coming out of the lobby. I consider myself really lucky. The west side of the hotel, where you see the peak up there, that exploded, and that's where that big hole on the north side happened.
5: I don't think I can get back to the room, but you know, I see what should I do next? I have no phone. How am I going to contact anyone?
0: Fire officials saying their response to the scene was slowed because of two other fire calls around the same time. A woman has been identified after the fatal fire at a home north of Fremont Monday morning. The Dodge County Sheriff's Office says 66-year-old Valerie Whitney was the one who died during the inferno. First responders were called to the scene at around 4:10 a.m. for a structure fire. The state fire marshal has deemed the fire started from an electrical event deemed accidental in nature. Two others were injured and taken to the hospital. Their conditions have not been updated by authorities. The home was considered a total loss, with damages estimated at around $120,000. A popular destination during the summer sees a tragic fire burn a camper over the weekend. The call came a few minutes before 9 a.m. Sunday at the Patterson Harbor, located at Harlan County.

0: County Reservoir. At least two people were on scene and burned at the time of the fire, and they were taken to the hospital with injuries. A medical helicopter was called to do so expediently. The Patterson Harbor social media page says at least one of those people who were on scene has been released from the hospital, and one or more will be soon, while not naming anyone at this time. They say the camper's likely a total loss. News Channel Nebraska has reached out to the Harlan County Sheriff's Office and have yet to hear back from them.
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0: Man was identified as one of several who were allegedly plotting to target the UFC Freedom 250 event at the White House. Governor Pillen says the U.S. Department of Justice announced charges against individuals across the country. And the man from Nebraska is Abraham Hermosillo Alvarez of Omaha. The investigation started after the parents of a 19-year-old from Ohio got in touch with authorities when their son had bought tactical gear, guns, and was involved in a group online, according to an affidavit. There were chats found on the Ohio man's phone texting about plans to attack the event on the South Lawn in D.C. The affidavit shares the idea of using drones to blow up above the venue and then shoot the people fleeing with the other participants stationed in sniper positions. The man from Ohio told investigators someone named Shepard was the ringleader and most responsible for creating the alleged plans. And documents show there was a probable cause found connecting Shepard to actually be Alvarez. The operation was carried out by the Nebraska State Patrol and the FBI. A focal point of the story in this alleged plot is a village in southeast Nebraska where residents are still reeling 2 days after a federal raid shook things up in the small town. First erected in 1865, this long-since-abandoned Methodist church in Western was swarmed by local police and federal agents late Sunday night. FBI investigations into communications Abraham Alvarez made on Signal and other platforms showed he owned the site of this former house of worship and listed it as, quote, a fallback location, end quote, in the alleged plot to attack this weekend's event in D.C., with federal officials on scene for hours Sunday, this small village of a couple hundred people was suddenly thrust into the national spotlight.
4: Our little dot in the middle of the United States on the map, you know, Western Nebraska, the village, not the part of the state, could have been known for being, you know, this name would have been nationally known. I thank God for the security that this country has given the United States this weekend and our little community right here.
0: Eyewitnesses reported seeing increased presence from Saline County authorities and unmarked cars rolling through Western's main drag throughout the day. The local fire hall became their home base before they ultimately launched the operation on the abandoned church. A couple blocks away around 9 p.m. Sunday, something lifelong residents say they could not have envisioned.
5: Yeah, I can't even put into words how shocked I was to see the article about what was planned for this building. Kind of makes me sick to my stomach to think that what could have happened. So thank goodness for our national security because, yeah, you never know what'll happen.
0: Many former

Some workers are still searching for their next opportunity, 6 months after the plant closed. NCN's Peter Rice takes us to Lexington, where state officials, including a former Tyson employee,

0: on a self-reliance.
1: He says many workers are still coming to terms with the loss of the plant, especially those who have spent decades there. But he says the focus now is helping people move forward.
0: So the biggest concern is about we need a job. We no longer need to depend on unemployment benefits or something like that. At the end of the day, they want to be self-reliant, get a job, be a normal, you know, a citizen and, you know, contribute the city.
1: State officials say about 40 former Tyson workers have currently enrolled in the federally funded Dislocated Worker Grant Program, which offers job placement assistance and training with the goal of helping workers return to the workforce as quickly as possible.
2: We had a good influx at the beginning in January when the layoffs occurred, and so this was kind of another response to get people that still haven't had luck finding a job and just to make sure that they understand that this is still available for them.
1: Officials say they hope to enroll up to 100 former workers in the program as efforts continue to connect residents with new employment opportunities. From Lexington, Peter Rice, News Channel Nebraska.
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9: Bring a few showers, even isolated thunderstorms, to parts of northeast Nebraska overnight tonight. In the meantime, we do see the cold front coming in tomorrow night. As winds are variable at this hour, they will switch northwest to 40 miles an hour as that front moves in. Hot and steamy ahead of that front. Tonight we see some of the storm activity roll out of the Dakotas, but the storms quite heavy across parts of Texas, the Gulf Coast, and some of the Great Lakes region. Futurecast shows the progression of some of those showers mainly going around us. So kind of hit and miss, the fire danger high in our part of the country, and that's true right down into Colorado. Further south, stormy activity along the Gulf Coast region. So we see few of those storms northeast tonight, otherwise clear skies. Overnight lows, mainly 60s, but a few 70s southeast, even 50s northwest. For tomorrow, a hot day in many areas with 90s, mainly 80s elsewhere. That's your weather on NCN.
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19: Opposition to what they're calling online misinformation and misunderstanding. A Southeast Nebraska County board says a much-needed road reconstruction project is still very much a go. Construction on the eastern half of the PWF road connecting Fairbury to Wymore and Pawnee will still happen eventually. This is what the Jefferson County Commissioners tried to make clear during their twice-monthly meeting this morning. Combating rumblings, the project had been canceled. At the previous meeting earlier in June, the board reported the start date for the project could be delayed, while the outright canceling of the planned construction of this well-traveled road has never been on the table.
20: Tonight, I am leading the effort to get this done as quickly as possible. I still remain cautiously optimistic that we'll be able to get out for bids this fall. But it's very much on track. And so if there's any information out there to the contrary, that is not accurate information.
19: The NDOT project portal still shows a tentative start date of August 27th. If all goes well, certain right-of-way permissions still need to be approved, which was what risked delaying the start of the project until late this year. The board reiterated their goal is to get this project started as soon as possible. In the meantime, they have greatly reduced the maintenance performed on the road. They also report one of the road's speed limit signs has been stolen multiple times. A cemetery in southeast Nebraska seeing dozens of its trees damaged or destroyed by drastic weather in mid-May. Now a statewide organization is stepping up to help them offset the damage by planting a handful of new ones. With evidence from last month's severe storms still looming overhead, tree experts from Lincoln-based Plant Nebraska, formerly known as the Statewide Arboretum, made their marks in the cemetery in February over the weekend. The team was part of a group helping to plant 50 trees of about a dozen different species last September. After last month's severe storms caused widespread damage to the place's tree population, the Plant Nebraska squad returned to help kick off the recovery process.
21: So obviously,
0: You know, we're only planting 8 to 10 trees here today. That's not going to offset the 30 or 40.

0: majority that they lost. But we're doing our best to get these young trees in the ground so that next year or the year after, if they lose more, that these are here to kind of take the place of those trees that they lose.
1: Trees are one piece of the puzzle when it comes to most cemeteries, providing beauty and shade for the people coming to pay their respects, while also providing habitats and food for a variety of local animals. Some of the trees destroyed or taken down have been part of the February cemetery skyline for nearly a century, and planting a handful of new ones is helping build up the population's age diversity while defending against damage from potential future crises.
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0: Plus, Saturday from 10 to 2, it's free inflatables in the park for the kids. 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
6: Portions of northeast Nebraska may see some of the precipitation coming out of the Dakotas tonight. Otherwise, it all starts moving by. Storms across the Gulf Coast, that will continue. Some flooding issues with that. Future cast really doesn't show much promise for us across Nebraska as far as rain in the next few days. We do have a cold front that pops through our part of the state and, well, to the entire state by tomorrow. And as it moves through, hot conditions, dry in eastern Nebraska as winds switch around to the northwest, gusting over 40 miles an hour. A little windy in parts of southwest Nebraska this afternoon, but the winds really crank up during the day tomorrow. Storms tonight, northeast, it won't amount to much. We see overnight lows mainly 60s, some 70s in the southeast and southwest. Then tomorrow, isolated storms possible in parts of northern Kansas, but mainly windy conditions in our part of the country. As those winds crank up, the heat out ahead of the cold front means 95 Lincoln Beatrice. Otherwise, it cools down with lower 80s in the western and northern part of the state with the push of that cold front. Stacked up the next 7 days, we see 85 on Wednesday, 81 Thursday.

0: Thursday, getting warm on Friday, and then a run of 80s through Tuesday of next week. Southwest Nebraska, 90s tomorrow. It cools down Thursday, then some 90s into Saturday, Father's Day, 82, storm chances, and then 80 on Monday, 81 on Tuesday. Wednesday, 88 for Northeast Nebraska, 80 on Thursday, 85 Friday. By Sunday, not only Father's Day, but the first day of summer, 77, and it stays that way through Tuesday. Central Nebraska, hot tomorrow, 81 Thursday. It cools down by Father's Day, 75 Monday though, warming up on Tuesday. Southeast Nebraska, mainly 80s, 77 Monday, hot tomorrow. That's your weather on NCN.
1: The Honda Award is presented to one participant per sport on the male and female side in Division I college athletics. There are 12 different athletic seasons played by females through the course of the year recognized by Honda. And Nebraska has a special chance to do something elite with today's announcement of Axelina Johansson, named a Honda Award finalist for women's track and field. Certainly has a lot of awards. Now Nebraska might have a chance to having two Honda Award winners when the awards for the College Female Athlete of the Year are announced at the end of the season. And seeing Jake Bartecki joins us. Jake, two Huskers is pretty special in one year, especially.
2: Yeah, and Axelina Johansson, who is the other one, is one of the best athletes, I think, at the University of Nebraska. I mean, she's just got so much raw talent in what she does. And, you know, I think when you look at Jordy Fromm, obviously that makes sense that, you know, one of the best athletes gets that award. But Axelina Johansson's really strong as well. I know she won Night at the Lead. I think she won Female Athlete of the Year award. So, I mean, again, it's kind of a representation of how well everything is going in a lot of sports at Nebraska. Even if football might not be there yet, there is a lot going right at UNL in the athletic department.
1: Yeah, and this comes on the heels of the Nebraska track and field program finishing tied for eighth in the Women's National Outdoor Championships and the men finishing ninth in the NCAA Outdoor National Championships. Just, again, two top 10 finishes for one school.
2: Yeah, absolutely. And I mean, you know, you think about, you have indoor track, right? But there's a lot of teams down there that in the SEC that kind of have the ability to do a lot of those outdoor events in primo conditions all year long. Dyson Wicker with the men's pole vault title was awesome to see. You know, I don't think people necessarily realize how difficult doing pole vault is. It takes a ton of upper body strength, and the people that are really good at it, I mean, man, it's a niche, and they put a lot of time and effort into just making jump after jump after jump. So for him to best a lot of those other jumpers is pretty incredible.
1: And Carson Leeling from Sydney finishing tied for fourth with a teammate, no less, with a personal best out in Eugene, Oregon.
2: Yeah, Carson Leeling's a really good athlete, just a kind of natural-born athlete who does work really hard at things. And I think, you know, I never really have thought Sydney, Nebraska to necessarily be a powerhouse place for athletes. But you think about it, they've got a guy going to play tight end at Penn State, and they've got Carson Leeling, who was in Eugene for the finals of the NCAA. So that's awesome for the state, and it's awesome for Sydney, too.
1: It's also cool to see her emotion after she got over 6 2¾, because very few of us have the ability to work so hard to get one thing accomplished. And then when you do, everything that you put into it comes out.
2: Yeah. You know, I've heard a lot of track athletes that I've talked to in the past, you know, because you put so much into just one jump or one series of jumps, right? And it's almost compared to like a boxing fight, because, you know, a boxer trains for 6-8 months, right? And then the 40 minutes, the 30 minutes they're in the ring, that's what it's all for. It's very similar in track and field. I mean, you work all season for, you know, or all week in practice for that one jump on match day. And, you know, your goal is to just perfect it. And when you do as well as Nebraska did, you know, Wicks, Leeling, it's pretty impressive. And I mean, it just shows how hard they work throughout the season to get that done.
3: One other person who's perfecting their craft always is Rich Broderson. He's gone from doing PA at UNK to doing state events as well, to then being a part of the University of Nebraska women's volleyball team, to now doing the College World Series in Omaha. I mean, for Rich to be able to continue to climb the ladder, the guy from McCook is now calling the PA for the top 8 baseball teams in the nation. I mean, it's a cool story.
2: He's really good at it too. I mean, I think his voice is kind of synonymous with a lot of sports around Nebraska. I mean, I think when I think of public address, you know, in Nebraska, I think of him. I think of Nate Rohr, and of course now his name slips my mind, but the guy who does Husker basketball, you know, just the iconic kind of, you know, phrases they have and the way they say people's names. I mean, it goes a long way. And yeah, Rich Broderson, I mean, that's awesome. I mean, you know, Nate Rohr's from Beatrice, Rich Broderson's from McCook. I mean, these are guys that kind of had to work their way to that level, and they did it. And it's pretty awesome to see. Do you know Rich pretty well?
3: I do, and I was going to close this segment by using one of his lines from the state track meet. Jake Bartecki, to the line.
2: There you go. There you go. Sounds just like him, Dave.
3: It does not.
1: Days like this don't seem to come around often in Nebraska. Perhaps the weather gods knew it was a return for Chief Forecaster Kent Bowden. He joins us once again with a check of the forecast.
0: Thanks, Dave. Dry conditions. Again today, over western Nebraska, the fire danger remained high until late tonight. That will be the case. Not much in the way of showers. To our north, a few might skirt northeast Nebraska. And as a cold front comes in tomorrow, we're going to see some very strong winds on the backside. Maybe a few showers, but definitely hot and steamy ahead of that cold front as it moves through during the day tomorrow and tomorrow night. Overnight lows tonight, 50s west, 60s mainly, and a few of us in the 70s. Then tomorrow, some sunshine, definitely windy north. Highs will be hot, many areas 90s, but mainly 80s. Dave, back to you.
1: Kent, thanks again. He's coming back in less than 10 minutes. For another round with Mother Nature, right here on News Channel Nebraska. Thanks for sticking with your most trusted and local newscast during the bottom half of the hour as we get into more of the top stories from around the region. We hear all the time about the high cost of childcare. A new tool launching this week gives a little bit of a clearer picture of just how hard it is to afford daycare in Nebraska. The advocacy group First Five Nebraska unveiling the Child Care Affordability Calculator. It lets users pick the county in which they live, their family makeup and income, along with monthly costs. This allows people to see what the percentage of their monthly income could be taken up by sending their kids to daycare. In most circumstances, the calculator's findings indicate a family with two kids making the median income in their county likely are not earning enough to afford childcare without spending more than they make. Officials with First Five Nebraska say the calculator is designed to allow families to realistically budget for childcare, and it's supposed to underscore the importance of more affordable options across Nebraska. A report published by the University of Nebraska last year estimated inadequate access to childcare cost the state about $1.6 billion annually in lost labor income. Nebraska will be participating in the celebration of America's 250th birthday with a pavilion at the Great American State Fair in Washington, D.C. Governor Pillen sharing plans for the Nebraska Pavilion yesterday. The state will be represented by some stalwarts of the Cornhusker State, Union Pacific, Werner Enterprises, Tenaska, Valmont Industries among them. Pillen said Nebraska Public Power District, the Nebraska State Fair, will also be on hand, while the Nebraska Historical Society will be highlighting Chief Standing Bear and Arbor Day. The Great American State Fair will be on the National Mall in Washington, D.C. starting June 25th. Not every state will be represented. Leaders in 8 states have said they are not taking part, citing cost and concerns over partisanship as reasons not to. Businesses in northeast Nebraska will soon have the chance to apply to become entertainment districts. the Norfolk City Council giving final approval to an ordinance

0: authorizing the establishment of entertainment districts within the city and setting regulations and procedures for their operation. It passed on a 6-2 vote. The district will not designate a specific location as a district. However, it creates an opportunity for businesses to apply and establish a district in a designated area under the approval of the City Council. Businesses are allowed designated areas to host entertainment events and share public gathering spaces under rules established by the city.
1: That is why the council has so much authority, flexibility, I should say, in establishing what these look like, you know, what's required, what isn't required, is because Norfolk's going to be different than Fremont or Albion or something like that. And so it really is a local decision for you all to make as to what that looks like and what protocols are necessary to allow this if you choose to do that.
0: Opponents arguing there had not been enough community discussion surrounding the proposal and expressed concerns about the potential enforcement of alcohol-related regulations within the district. High nitrate levels in groundwater remains a concern across Nebraska. One city in northeast Nebraska is proving to be a bit of an exception. In a city council meeting yesterday, Norfolk Water and Sewer Director Chad Roberts presented the annual water quality report for last year. Roberts said the city reported very low nitrate levels of 0.115 parts per million in the most recent sample, well below the average of around 5 parts per million found in a sampling done by the state in 2023-2024. Roberts credits the Wellhead Protection Plan on the northwestern side of Norfolk. It's intended to prevent groundwater pollution, which could center public water supply wells and make them unusable. The city also announcing it's investing in multiple water system improvements, including a new storage tank and a new well. A new partnership in Kearney is giving high school students a head start on one of Nebraska's most in-demand careers. Kearney Public Schools and the University of Nebraska Medical Center College of Nursing have signed an agreement creating a direct pathway for interested students. The new high school early admission program allows eligible Kearney High students to start preparing for admission into UNMC's nursing program while still in high school. Students will have access to academic advising, campus visits, and opportunities to connect with current nursing students.
2: This will be an exciting way for our kids to set an early major in nursing, get involved with UNMC here in Kearney, and then have a number of their classes that they take from the high school transfer in as early credit as well.
0: UNMC leaders say the partnership is meant to address Nebraska's nursing shortage while strengthening the pipeline of future healthcare professionals in central Nebraska. A southeast Nebraska nonprofit getting a welcome surprise at a time when they really needed it. NCN's Jake Bartecki has the story.
3: A few short months after news of funding cuts devastated the Hope Crisis Center, one of their southeast Nebraska locations received some good news. They received a $25,000 donation from First Interstate Bank.
4: We were just surprised and ecstatic and couldn't believe what happened.
5: That doesn't show up on our doorstep every day.
6: In late May, members of Hope Crisis in Beatrice were surprised when First Interstate Bank walked in with a large $25,000 check after the office applied for the Believe in Local grant. For over 30 years, Hope Crisis has been there for those in abusive relationships and served over 600 victims in 2024 alone. However, their funding recently took a $300,000 hit, which Executive Director Carmen Hinman says makes this grant that much more valuable.
4: This $25,000 surprise gift to our organization is huge. It will be a huge impact on those that we serve, and we're just so grateful for it.
6: As for what it could specifically be used for, community engagement coordinator in Beatrice, Christina Locke, says one area is of extra importance.
5: We're always trying to find funding for shelter. Shelter is always needed. There's that emergency piece, but with comes with that, there's victims that are always needing other services that sometimes our grant funding doesn't provide. So this being able to have no restrictions necessarily allows us to be able to provide so many other things that victims are fleeing that one person might not normally think that they need.
6: Gage County is also one of Hope Crisis's busiest areas. Therefore, they fundraise at events like the Big Give Gage, but the First Interstate Bank donation is another layer of support.
5: To have this on top of that is just, you know, showing that, you know, our community is in support of us and that

0: It can kind of just help us know we're moving forward, that funding's coming in, we have that support.
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2: Bail has been set for the mother of an Alliance woman charged with first-degree murder. Ruby Bingham remains behind bars after a bond of $500,000 was placed on her. Bingham is facing three felony counts for alleged involvement after her daughter, Tamara Bingham, was charged with the murder of Ibram Cifuentes last August. While documents have been sealed in the case, a complaint against Ruby alleges she assisted in affecting physical evidence, prevented the discovery of it, and had knowledge or assisted in the hiding of Cifuentes' body after he was allegedly murdered. Bingham's case was continued until June 23rd. We got a fuller version of the forecast with Kent coming up next, only on NCN.
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4: The weather is brought to you by Teammates Mentoring.
5: Moisture moving out of South Dakota could bring a few showers, even isolated thunderstorms, to parts of northeast Nebraska overnight tonight. In the meantime, we do see the cold front coming in tomorrow night. As winds are variable at this hour, they will switch northwest to 40 miles an hour as that front moves in. Hot and steamy ahead of that front. Tonight we see some of the storm activity roll out of the Dakotas, but the storms quite heavy across parts of Texas, the Gulf Coast, and some of the Great Lakes region. Futurecast shows the progression of some of those showers mainly going around us. So kind of hit and miss, the fire danger high in our part of the country, and that's true right down into Colorado. Further south, stormy activity along the Gulf Coast region. So we see a few of those storms northeast tonight, otherwise clear skies. Overnight lows, mainly 60s, but a few 70s southeast, even 50s northwest. For tomorrow, a hot day in many areas with 90s, mainly 80s elsewhere. That's your weather on NCN.
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2: So News Channel Nebraska has put a concerted effort into covering live high school sports on a weekly basis, and it's not something that's easy to do, but we choose to do it, and we choose to do it because we know it is something that is meaningful. There is such a profound sense of pride that communities find when identifying with their local high school. A lot of communities, they have that one public local high school. They have that sense of pride when it's Friday night for a football game. Everyone is going to the game to see how the team does, whether it's the Islanders of Grand Island or the Scottsbluff Bearcats or the Auburn Bulldogs. I think it's that sense of community and belonging that is sort of threaded through the fiber of the entire state of Nebraska when you look at how many rural communities there are. And so when we're there, we're not only showcasing the game, but we're telling that story for the entire community. And that's something that I think goes hand in hand with the mission of News Channel Nebraska.
3: Some of the state's best eight-man football players arriving in Hastings earlier this week, ahead of the 49th annual Sertoma Eight-Man All-Star Football Classic. NCN's Brandon Shanahan reports from the campus of Hastings College.
4: Players are getting settled in for their week-long residency at Hastings Central Community College campus. Some players will be using this as a learning opportunity to prepare for football at the next level. Some are excited for one final opportunity to strap up the pads.
5: I love football, and I would love to put the pads on one more time, suit up one more time. Football is always, you know, a fun sport for me to play. So,
6: one last hurrah with a bunch of good players from around the state. Just come here, and it's kind of like a college deal. You meet new people, play with new people, and it's just nice having all the more talent around you with really good players. So,
4: best players from the state are selected to compete in the annual events. Bloomfield head coach Matt Kachar is coaching the East team and says it's been a treat seeing the team get up to speed so quickly.
7: These kids are smart. They're football smart, good kids. So it's nice to go and, you know, bring a package in, and they picked it up in high school very well. And, you know, maybe we have a little bit different verbiage for things, but, you know, once we get those things figured out, they're like, oh yeah, this is what we're doing.
4: Last year, the East snapped a three-game losing streak and beat the West 14-8. The game is Saturday at Hastings College at 6 p.m., which will also feature the induction of the 2026 Eight-Man Football Hall of Fame class. For News Channel Nebraska, I'm Brandon Shanahan.
3: A Hall of Fame horse trainer will not be allowed to go anywhere near the sport in Nebraska for the next few years. The Nebraska Racing and Gaming Commission last approved suspending trainer Dave Anderson until April of 2030. This coming after one of Anderson's horses tested positive for a prohibited drug earlier this year. Racing publication, the Pollock Report, identified the drug as albuterol. Racing officials say the investigation began after a syringe was found in his tack room at Fauna Park. Anderson had already been suspended by Fauna Park for a year and fined $1,000. He was inducted into the Nebraska Racing Hall of Fame in 2008, having trained over 2,000 race-winning horses.
8: The weather is brought to you by Humanities Nebraska.
9: Northeast Nebraska may see some of the precipitation coming out of the Dakotas tonight. Otherwise, it all starts moving by. Storms across the Gulf Coast, that will continue. Some flooding issues with that. Future cast really doesn't show much promise for us across Nebraska as far as rain in the next few days. We do have a cold front that pops through our part of the state and, well, to the entire state by tomorrow, and as it moves through, hot conditions, dry in eastern Nebraska as winds switch around to the northwest, gusting over 40 miles an hour. A little windy in parts of southwest Nebraska this afternoon, but the winds really crank up during the day tomorrow. Storms tonight, northeast, it won't amount to much. We see overnight lows mainly 60s, some 70s in the southeast and southwest. Then tomorrow, isolated storms possible in parts of northern Kansas, but mainly windy conditions in our part of the country. As those winds crank up, the heat out ahead of the cool front means 95 Lincoln Beatrice. Otherwise, it cools down with lower 80s in the western and northern part of the state with the push of that cold front. Stacked up the next 7 days, we see 85 on Wednesday, 81 Thursday, getting warm on Friday, and then a run of 80s through Tuesday of next week. Southwest Nebraska, 90s tomorrow, it cools down Thursday, then some 90s into Saturday, Father's Day, 82, storm chances, and then 80 on Monday, 81 on Tuesday. Wednesday, 88 for northeast Nebraska, 80 on Thursday, 85 Friday. By Sunday, not only Father's Day, but the first day of summer, 77, and it stays that way through Tuesday. Central Nebraska, hot tomorrow, 81 Thursday. It cools down by Father's Day, 75 Monday though, warming up on Tuesday. Southeast Nebraska, mainly 80s, 77 Monday, hot tomorrow. That's your weather on NCN.
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0: 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From Norfolk to Valentine, Sydney to towns in the southeast, and right here in the Tri-Cities, we are News Channel Nebraska. Here for Nebraska, here for you. Thanks for joining us on News Channel Nebraska. Coming up this hour on NCN, a tumultuous 8 days for folks who live in northwest Nebraska as their homes were threatened by a wildfire. Efforts from first responders have made life livable as they continue to smolder the smoke. We now know the cause of a massive fire last night in North Lincoln, likely claiming a hotel and resulting in an explosion of the roofline. Unemployment is higher in Dawson County than anywhere else in the state by around four times as much, following the closure of the Tyson plant. Another event in Lexington is looking to assist those workers find a 9-to-5. The safety of drinking water is front of mind for some in Nebraska, especially on private wells. For residents in a northeast city, the most recent report is turning heads. Cleanup continues in southeast Nebraska following those strong storms last month. Now they're looking to build new life in a place remembering those who were lost. We are fully into all-star season this summer as the best eight-man football players from across Nebraska are in Hastings this week for another round of friendly competition. As I was poking around Kearney Country Club this morning, bumping into a few snowmen, it was too perfect not to share on social media. And as luck would have it, the day gets even better. Chief Forecaster Kent Bounton is back in the NCN Weather Center, joining us for the first time this hour.
1: Thanks, Dave. Dry conditions again today over western Nebraska. The fire danger remained high until late tonight. That will be the case. Not much in the way of showers. To our north, a few might skirt northeast Nebraska. And as a cold front comes in tomorrow, we're going to see some very strong winds on the backside. Maybe a few showers, but definitely hot and steamy ahead of that cold front as it moves through during the day tomorrow and tomorrow night. Overnight lows tonight, 50s west, 60s mainly, and a few of us in the 70s. Then tomorrow, some sunshine, definitely windy north. Highs will be hot, many areas 90s, but mainly 80s. Dave, back to you.
0: Kent, thanks, and glad to have you back. We'll check with him a little later for a longer look at the forecast. For the time being, we're getting into the top stories from around Nebraska. Life is slowly returning back to normal for folks who live in the northwest part of the state after a week's worth of uncertainty and an influx of firefighters. More than 550 personnel were working the South Fork fire at its peak, which has slightly exceeded the 39,000-acre mark as of last check. Containment remains at 64%, although the Rocky Mountain Incident Management Team says they have been able to button up a lot of the problem areas. To make sure people who live in Sioux and Dawes counties are still feeling safe, officials are keeping firefighters on scene to ensure there are no future flare-ups.
2: For our nights, for the foreseeable future, we do see keeping some light resources out there, especially around the residences. It helps to give a little bit of peace of mind and just to make sure that everything stays in the lines.
0: Crawford was salvaged, Fort Robinson saved, and overall structural damage has been limited significantly as they keep an eye on those residences within reach of a reignition. As folks are able to slowly get back into their routines, there's a chance a few looky-loos arrive, and authorities are asking people to be considerate to those fighting the fire still.
2: With Highway 20 open, we just asked, we still have firefighters that are working on the roadway, so please help us just to reduce speeds, and we ask that you don't pull off on the side of the roadway. It just creates some traffic hazards there, so if we need to come through this corridor, just keep your speeds down and just continue to move.
0: As Reed mentioned, Highway 20 is reopened, and so is the accessibility to a good amount of activities at

0: Fort Robinson. With so many acres of valuable grasses being burned this year across Nebraska, some producers are finding they can still use a little help. The state is launching a Nebraska Wildfire Hay Recovery Program to assist those, specifically in western portions of the state. Each year, the Nebraska Department of Transportation provides authorization to most state highways for people needing the extra foliage from July 29th through September 15th. This year, they're giving landowners adjacent to the right-of-way on the highway first priority to mow and bale the hay through July 29th. Then other applicants may start to apply on July 30th. Nebraskans are allowed to donate the hay they mow this year to help ranchers in their recovery efforts. Visit nda.nebraska.gov/disaster resources to learn more or contact the Nebraska Department of Ag directly for questions. Even when the 250th birthday rolls around, sometimes officials have to be pragmatic when it comes to making tough decisions. With extreme and even exceptional drought in western Nebraska, numerous towns and counties are considering or even implementing a fireworks ban. Scotts Bluff County was set to draw a hard line in the sand, saying no one in an unincorporated part of the county is allowed to shoot off any fireworks this year because of the dangers associated with the ignition of a wildfire. At the most recent city council meeting, the commissioners taking a different turn and decided to not implement one of those for rural areas. Originally, it was still allowed within city limits of Scotts Bluff, Gearing, and any other village. Shadron and Harrison has already implemented a ban this year. Kimball County is weighing the idea of denying personal fireworks, and the village of Gordon is considering a pass on them this year. As always, know the rules in your area before lighting off any fireworks. Investigators are blaming an improperly discarded cigarette for a fire dismantling a North Lincoln hotel yesterday evening. The first call for the fire at the Fairfield Inn and Suites by Marriott came in just before 7 p.m. Investigators say a cigarette tossed away outside the building started the flames. Vegetation caught fire, and then the inferno crawled up a void space into the attic. Eventually, the roof exploded, collapsed, and destroyed the building. Everyone was able to make it out okay.
1: I was sitting behind the front desk. Somebody came in and yelled fire. I came out, I grabbed an extinguisher to try to put it out, and next thing I know, the building exploded.
2: But I smelled the smoke, and I got dressed as quick as I could. And when I opened up the door, I looked down the hall, and I saw the flames. I said, holy, you know what? It's time to get out of here. And I grabbed my stuff. I left a couple of things up there, but I really ran out of here.
3: I was actually just coming out of the lobby. I consider myself really lucky. The west side of the hotel, where you see the peak up there, that exploded, and that's where that big hole on the north side happened.
4: I don't think I can get back to the room, but you know, I see what should I do next? I have no phone. How am I going to contact anyone?
0: Fire officials saying their response to the scene was slowed because of two other fire calls around the same time. A woman has been identified after the fatal fire at a home north of Fremont Monday morning. The Dodge County Sheriff's Office says 66-year-old Valerie Whitney was the one who died during the inferno. First responders were called to the scene at around 4:10 a.m. for a structure fire. The state fire marshal has deemed the fire started from an electrical event deemed accidental in nature. Two others were injured and taken to the hospital. Their conditions have not been updated by authorities. The home was considered a total loss, with damages estimated at around $120,000. A popular destination during the summer sees a tragic fire burn a camper over the weekend. The call came a few minutes before 9 a.m. Sunday at the Patterson Harbor, located at Harlan County Reservoir. At least two people were on scene and burned at the time of the fire, and they were taken to the hospital with injuries. A medical helicopter was called to do so expediently. The Patterson Harbor social media page says at least one of those people who were on scene has been released from the hospital, and one or more will be soon, while not naming anyone at this time. They say the camper is likely a total loss. News Channel Nebraska has reached out to the Harlan County Sheriff's Office and have yet to hear back from them.
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3: 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Football, volleyball, basketball, baseball, soccer, bowling, and even six-man football. 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
4: Identified as one of several who are allegedly plotting to target the UFC Freedom 250 event at the White House. Governor Pillen says the U.S. Department of Justice announced charges against individuals across the country. And the man from Nebraska is Abraham Hermosillo Alvarez of Omaha. The investigation started after the parents of a 19-year-old from Ohio got in touch with authorities when their son had bought tactical gear, guns, and was involved in a group online, according to an affidavit. There were chats found on the Ohio man's phone texting about plans to attack the event on the South Lawn in D.C. The affidavit shares the idea of using drones to blow up above the venue and then shoot the people fleeing with the other participants stationed in sniper positions. The man from Ohio told investigators someone named Shepard was the ringleader and most responsible for creating the alleged plans. And documents show there was a probable cause found connecting Shepard to actually be Alvarez. The operation was carried out by the Nebraska State Patrol and the FBI. A focal point of the story in this alleged plot is a village in southeast Nebraska, where residents are still reeling 2 days after a federal raid shook things up in the small town. First erected in 1865, this long-since-abandoned Methodist church in Western was swarmed by local police and federal agents late Sunday night. FBI investigations into communications Abraham Alvarez made on Signal and other platforms showed he owned the site of this former house of worship and listed it as, quote, a fallback location, end quote, in the alleged plot to attack this weekend's event in D.C. With federal officials on scene for hours Sunday, this small village of a couple hundred people was suddenly thrust into the national spotlight.
5: Our little dot in the middle of the United States on the map, you know, Western Nebraska, the village, not the part of the state, could have been known for being, you know, this name would have been nationally known. I thank God for the security that this country has given the United States this weekend and our little community right here.
4: Eyewitnesses reported seeing increased presence from Saline County authorities and unmarked cars rolling through Western's main drag throughout the day. The local fire hall became their home base before they ultimately launched the operation on the abandoned church. A couple blocks away around 9 p.m. Sunday, something lifelong residents say they could not have envisioned.
6: Yeah, I can't even put into words how shocked I was to see the article about what was planned for this building. Kind of makes me sick to my stomach to think that what could have happened. So thank goodness for our national security because, yeah, you never know what'll happen.
4: Many former Tyson workers are still searching for their next opportunity, 6 months after the plant closed. NCN's Peter Rice takes us to Lexington, where state officials, including a former Tyson employee, are helping workers find their next jobs.
7: Former Tyson employees gathering in Lexington Tuesday to learn about job training, employment assistance, and other resources available through a new federal dislocated worker grant. Among those helping lead the event was Rashid Kasim, who once worked at Tyson himself. And now he works for the Nebraska Department of Labor, helping former coworkers navigate the same challenges he faced after the closure.
8: Because at the end of the day, everybody want to get a job and be self-reliant.
7: He says many workers are still coming to terms with the loss of the plant, especially those who have spent decades there. But he says the focus now is helping people move forward.
8: So the biggest concern is about

0: workers in the program as efforts continue to connect residents with new employment opportunities. From Lexington, Peter Rice, News Channel Nebraska.
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13: Could bring a few showers, even isolated thunderstorms, to parts of northeast Nebraska overnight tonight. In the meantime, we do see the cold front coming in tomorrow night. As winds are variable at this hour, they will switch northwest to 40 miles an hour as that front moves in. Hot and steamy ahead of that front. Tonight we see some of the storm activity roll out of the Dakotas, but the storms quite heavy across parts of Texas, the Gulf Coast, and some of the Great Lakes region. Futurecast shows the progression of some of those showers mainly going around us. So kind of hit and miss, the fire danger high in our part of the country, and that's true right down into Colorado. Further south, stormy activity along the Gulf Coast region. So we see a few of those storms northeast tonight, otherwise clear skies. Overnight lows, mainly 60s, but a few 70s southeast, even 50s northwest. For tomorrow, a hot day in many areas with 90s, mainly 80s elsewhere. That's your weather on NCN.
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8: Misinformation and misunderstanding. A Southeast Nebraska County board says a much-needed road reconstruction project is still very much a go. Construction on the eastern half of the PWF road connecting Fairbury to Wymore and Pawnee will still happen eventually. This is what the Jefferson County Commissioners tried to make clear during their twice-monthly meeting this morning. Combating rumblings, the project had been canceled. At the previous meeting earlier in June, the board reported the start date for the project could be delayed, while the outright canceling of the planned construction of this well-traveled road has never been on the table.
9: Tonight, I am leading the effort to get this done as quickly as possible. I still remain cautiously optimistic that we'll be able to get out for bids this fall, but it's very much on track. And so if there's any information out there to the contrary, that is not accurate information.
8: The NDOT project portal still shows a tentative start date of August 27th. If all goes well, certain right-of-way permissions still need to be approved, which was what risked delaying the start of the project until late this year. The board reiterated their goal is to get this project started as soon as possible. In the meantime, they have greatly reduced the maintenance performed on the road. They also report one of the road's speed limit signs has been stolen multiple times. A cemetery in southeast Nebraska seeing dozens of its trees damaged or destroyed by drastic weather in mid-May. Now a statewide organization is stepping up to help them offset the damage by planting a handful of new ones. With evidence from last month's severe storms still looming overhead, tree experts from Lincoln-based Plant Nebraska, formerly known as the Statewide Arboretum, made their marks in the cemetery in February over the weekend. The team was part of a group helping to plant 50 trees of about a dozen different species last September. After last month's severe storms caused widespread damage to the place's tree population, the Plant Nebraska squad returned to help kick off the recovery process.
10: So obviously, you know, we're only planting 8 to 10 trees here today. That's not going to offset the 30 or 40 that they lost. But we're doing our best to get these young trees in the ground so that next year or the year after, if they lose more, that these are here to kind of take the place of those trees that they lose.
8: Trees are one piece of the puzzle when it comes to most cemeteries, providing beauty and shade for the people coming to pay their respects, while also providing habitats and food for a variety of local animals. Some of the trees destroyed or taken down have been part of the Fairbury Cemetery skyline for nearly a century, and planting a handful of new ones is helping build up the population's age diversity while defending against damage from potential future crises.
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10: Nothing should stand between you and your relationship with God. 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
12: May see some of the precipitation coming out of the Dakotas tonight. Otherwise, it all starts moving by. Storms across the Gulf Coast, that will continue. Some flooding issues with that. Future cast really doesn't show much promise for us across Nebraska as far as rain in the next few days. We do have a cold front that pops through our part of the state and, well, through the entire state by tomorrow. And as it moves through, hot conditions, dry in eastern Nebraska as winds switch around to the northwest, gusting over 40 miles an hour. A little windy in parts of southwest Nebraska this afternoon, but the winds really crank up during the day tomorrow. Storms tonight, northeast, it won't amount to much. We see overnight lows mainly 60s, some 70s in the southeast and southwest. Then tomorrow, isolated storms possible in parts of northern Kansas, but mainly windy conditions in our part of the country. As those winds crank up, the heat out ahead of the cold front means 95 Lincoln, Beatrice. Otherwise, it cools down with lower 80s in the western and northern part of the state with the push of that cold front. Stacked up the next 7 days, we see 85 on Wednesday, 81 Thursday, getting warm on Friday, and then a run of 80s through Tuesday of next week. Southwest Nebraska, 90s tomorrow, it cools down Thursday, then some 90s into Saturday, Father's Day, 82, storm chances, and then 80 on Monday, 81 on Tuesday. Wednesday, 88 for northeast Nebraska, 80 on Thursday, 85 Friday. By Sunday, not only Father's Day, but the first day of summer, 77, and it stays that way through Tuesday. Central Nebraska, hot tomorrow, 81 Thursday. It cools down by Father's Day, 75 Monday though, warming up on Tuesday. Southeast Nebraska, mainly 80s,

0: 77 Monday, hot tomorrow. 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
1: The Honda Award is presented to one participant per sport on the male and female side in Division I college athletics. There are 12 different athletic seasons played by females through the course of the year recognized by Honda. And Nebraska has a special chance to do something elite with today's announcement of Axelina Johansson, named a Honda Award finalist for women's track and field.
2: Certainly has a lot of awards. Now Nebraska might have a chance to having two Honda Award winners when the awards for the College Female Athlete of the Year are announced at the end of the season. And seeing Jake Partecki joins us. Jake, two Huskers is pretty special in one year, especially.
3: Yeah, and Axelina Johansson, who is the other one, is one of the best athletes, I think, at the University of Nebraska. I mean, she's just got so much raw talent in what she does. And, you know, I think when you look at Jordy Fromm, obviously that makes sense that, you know, one of the best athletes gets that award. But Axelina Johansson's really strong as well. I know she won Night at the Lead. I think she won Female Athlete of the Year award. So, I mean, again, it's kind of a representation of how well everything is going in a lot of sports at Nebraska. Even if football might not be there yet, there is a lot going right at UNL in the athletic department.
2: Yeah, and this comes on the heels of the Nebraska track and field program finishing tied for eighth in the women's national outdoor championships and the men finishing ninth in the NCAA outdoor national championships. Just, again, two top 10 finishes for one school.
3: Yeah, absolutely. And I mean, you know, you think about, you have indoor track, right? But there's a lot of teams down there that in the SEC that kind of have the ability to do a lot of those outdoor events in primo conditions all year long. Dyson Wicker with the men's pole vault title was awesome to see. You know, I don't think people necessarily realize how difficult doing pole vault is. It takes a ton of upper body strength, and the people that are really good at it, I mean, man, it's a niche, and they put a lot of time and effort into just making jump after jump after jump. So for him to best a lot of those other jumpers is pretty incredible.
2: And Carson Lewing from Sydney finishing tied for fourth with a teammate, no less, with a personal best out in Eugene, Oregon.
3: Yeah, Carson Leeling's a really good athlete, just kind of natural-born athlete who does work really hard at things. And I think, you know, I never really have thought Sydney, Nebraska necessarily be a powerhouse place for athletes. But you think about it, they've got a guy going to play tight end at Penn State, and they've got Carson Leeling, who was in Eugene for the finals of the NCAA. So that's awesome for the state, and it's awesome for Sydney, too.
2: It's also cool to see her emotion after she got over 6 2¾, because very few of us have the ability to work so hard to get one thing accomplished. And then when you do, everything that you put into it comes out.
3: Yeah, you know, I've heard a lot of track athletes that I've talked to in the past, you know, because you put so much into just one jump or one series of jumps, right? And it's almost compared to like a boxing fight, because, you know, a boxer trains for 6-8 months, right? And then the 40 minutes, the 30 minutes they're in the ring, that's what it's all for. It's very similar in track and field. I mean, you work all season for, you know, or all week in practice for that one jump on match day. And, you know, your goal is to just perfect it. And when you do as well as Nebraska did, you know, Wicks, Leeling, it's pretty impressive. And I mean, it just shows how hard they work throughout the season to get that done.
2: One other person who's perfecting their craft always is Rich Broderson. He's gone from doing PA at UNK to doing state events as well, to then being a part of the University of Nebraska women's volleyball team, to now doing the College World Series in Omaha. I mean, for Rich to be able to continue to climb the ladder, the guy from McCook is now calling the PA for the top 8 baseball teams in the nation. I mean, it's a cool story.
3: He's really good at it too. I mean, I think his voice is kind of synonymous with a lot of sports around Nebraska. I mean, I think when I think of public address, you know, in Nebraska, I think of him. I think of Nate Rohr, and of course now his name slips my mind, but the guy who does Husker basketball, you know, just the iconic kind of, you know, phrases they have and the way they say people's names. I mean, it goes a long way. And Rich Roderson, I mean, that's awesome. I mean, you know,

0: Nate Roars from Beatrice, Rich Broderson from McCook. I mean, these are guys that kind of had to work their way to that level, and they did it, and it's pretty awesome to see. Do you know Rich pretty well?
1: I do, and I was going to close this segment by using one of his lines from the state track meet. Jake Bartecki to the line.
0: There you go. There you go. Sounds just like him, Dave.
1: This is not.
2: Days like this don't seem to come around often in Nebraska. Perhaps the weather gods knew it was a return for Chief Forecaster Kent Bowden. He joins us once again with a check of the forecast.
3: Thanks, Dave. Dry conditions again today over western Nebraska. The fire danger remained high until late tonight. That will be the case. Not much in the way of showers. To our north, a few might skirt northeast Nebraska. And as a cold front comes in tomorrow, we're going to see some very strong winds on the backside. Maybe a few showers, but definitely hot and steamy ahead of that cold front as it moves through during the day tomorrow and tomorrow night. Overnight lows tonight, 50s west, 60s mainly, and a few of us in the 70s. Then tomorrow, some sunshine, definitely windy north. Highs will be hot, many areas 90s, but mainly 80s. Dave, back to you.
2: Kent, thanks again. He's coming back in less than 10 minutes for another round with Mother Nature, right here on News Channel Nebraska. Thanks for sticking with your most trusted and local newscast during the bottom half of the hour as we get into more of the top stories from around the region. We hear all the time about the high cost of childcare. A new tool launching this week gives a little bit of a clearer picture of just how hard it is to afford daycare in Nebraska. The advocacy group First Five Nebraska unveiling the Child Care Affordability Calculator. It lets users pick the county in which they live, their family makeup and income, along with monthly costs. This allows people to see what the percentage of their monthly income could be taken up by sending their kids to daycare. In most circumstances, the calculator's findings indicate a family with two kids making the median income in their county likely are not earning enough to afford childcare without spending more than they make. Officials with First Five Nebraska say the calculator is designed to allow families to realistically budget for childcare, and it's supposed to underscore the importance of more affordable options across Nebraska. A report published by the University of Nebraska last year estimated inadequate access to childcare cost the state about $1.6 billion annually in lost labor income. Nebraska will be participating in the celebration of America's 250th birthday with a pavilion at the Great American State Fair in Washington, D.C. Governor Pillen sharing plans for the Nebraska Pavilion yesterday. The state will be represented by some stalwarts of the Cornhusker State, Union Pacific, Werner Enterprises, Tenaska, Valmont Industries among them. Pillen said Nebraska Public Power District, the Nebraska State Fair, will also be on hand, while the Nebraska Historical Society will be highlighting Chief Standing Bear and Arbor Day. The Great American State Fair will be on the National Mall in Washington, D.C. starting June 25th. Not every state will be represented. Leaders in eight states have said they are not taking part, citing cost and concerns over partisanship as reasons not to. Businesses in northeast Nebraska will soon have the chance to apply to become entertainment districts. The Norfolk City Council giving final approval to an ordinance authorizing the establishment of entertainment districts within the city and setting regulations and procedures for their operation. It passed on a 6-2 vote. The district will not designate a specific location as a district. However, it creates an opportunity for businesses to apply and establish a district in a designated area under the approval of the City Council. Businesses are allowed designated areas to host entertainment events and share public gathering spaces under rules established by the city.
4: That is why the council has so much authority, flexibility, I should say, in establishing what these look like, you know, what's required, what isn't required, is because Norfolk's going to be different than Fremont or Albion or something like that. And so it really is a local decision for you all to make as to what that looks like and what protocols are necessary to allow this if you choose to do that.
2: Opponents arguing there had not been enough community discussion surrounding the proposal.

0: proposal and expressed concerns about the potential enforcement of alcohol-related regulations within the district. High nitrate levels in groundwater remains a concern across Nebraska. One city in northeast Nebraska is proving to be a bit of an exception. In a city council meeting yesterday, Norfolk Water and Sewer Director Chad Roberts presented the annual water quality report for last year. Roberts said the city reported very low nitrate levels of 0.115 parts per million in the most recent sample, well below the average of around 5 parts per million found in a sampling done by the state in 2023-2024. Roberts credits the Wellhead Protection Plan on the northwestern side of Norfolk. It's intended to prevent groundwater pollution, which could center public water supply wells and make them unusable. The city also announcing it's investing in multiple water system improvements, including a new storage tank and a new well. A new partnership in Kearney is giving high school students a head start on one of Nebraska's most in-demand careers. Kearney Public Schools and the University of Nebraska Medical Center College of Nursing have signed an agreement creating a direct pathway for interested students. The new high school early admission program allows eligible Kearney High students to start preparing for admission into UNMC's nursing program while still in high school. Students will have access to academic advising, campus visits, and opportunities to connect with current nursing students.
1: This will be an exciting way for our kids to set an early major in nursing, get involved with UNMC here in Kearney, and then have a number of their classes that they take from the high school transfer in as early credit as well.
0: UNMC leaders say the partnership is meant to address Nebraska's nursing shortage while strengthening the pipeline of future healthcare professionals in central Nebraska. A southeast Nebraska nonprofit getting a welcome surprise at a time when they really needed it. NCN's Jake Bartecki has the story.
2: A few short months after news of funding cuts devastated the Hope Crisis Center, one of their southeast Nebraska locations received some good news. They received a $25,000 donation from First Interstate Bank.
3: We were just surprised and ecstatic and couldn't believe what happened.
4: That doesn't show up at our doorstep every day.
5: In late May, members of Hope Crisis in Beatrice were surprised when First Interstate Bank walked in with a large $25,000 check after the office applied for the Believe in Local grant. For over 30 years, Hope Crisis has been there for those in abusive relationships and served over 600 victims in 2024 alone. However, their funding recently took a $300,000 hit, which Executive Director Carmen Hinman says makes this grant that much more valuable.
3: This $25,000 surprise gift to our organization is huge. It will be a huge impact on those that we serve, and we're just so grateful for it.
5: As for what it could specifically be used for, community engagement coordinator in Beatrice, Christina Locke, says one area is of extra importance.
4: We're always trying to find funding for shelter. Shelter is always needed. There's that emergency piece, but comes with that, there's victims that are always needing other services that sometimes our grant funding doesn't provide. So this being able to have no restrictions necessarily allows us to be able to provide so many other things that victims are fleeing that one person might not normally think that they need.
5: Gage County is also one of Hope Crisis's busiest areas. Therefore, they fundraise at events like the Big Give Gage, but the First Interstate Bank donation is another layer of support.
4: To have this on top of that is just, you know, showing that, you know, our community is in support of us and that it can kind of just help us know we're moving forward, that funding's coming in, we have that support.
5: In Beatrice, Jake Bartecki, News Channel Nebraska.
0: Bail has been set for the mother of an Alliance woman charged with first-degree murder. Ruby Bingham remains behind bars after a bond of $500,000 was placed on her. Bingham is facing 3 felony counts for alleged involvement after her daughter, Tamara Bingham, was charged with the murder of Ibram Cifuentes last August. While documents have been sealed in the case, a complaint against Ruby alleges she assisted in affecting physical evidence, prevented the discovery of it, and had knowledge or assisted in the hiding of Cifuentes' body after he was allegedly murdered. Bingham's case was continued until June 23rd. We got a fuller version of the forecast with Kent coming up next, only on NCN.
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0: community event in the southeast portion of the state this weekend. 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
2: You're moving out of South Dakota could bring a few showers, even isolated thunderstorms, to parts of northeast Nebraska overnight tonight. In the meantime, we do see the cold front coming in tomorrow night. As winds are variable at this hour, they will switch northwest to 40 miles an hour as that front moves in. Hot and steamy ahead of that front. Tonight we see some of the storm activity roll out of the Dakotas, but the storms quite heavy across parts of Texas, the Gulf Coast, and some of the Great Lakes region. Futurecast shows the progression of some of those showers mainly going around us. So kind of hit and miss, the fire danger high in our part of the country, and that's true right down into Colorado. Further south, stormy activity along the Gulf Coast region. So we see a few of those storms northeast tonight, otherwise clear skies. Overnight lows, mainly 60s, but a few 70s southeast, even 50s northwest. For tomorrow, a hot day in many areas with 90s, mainly 80s elsewhere. That's your weather on NCN.
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8: Week ahead of the 49th annual Sertoma 8-Man All-Star Football Classic. NCN's Brandon Shanahan reports from the campus of Hastings College.
9: Students are getting settled in for their week-long residency at Hastings Central Community College campus. Some players will be using this as a learning opportunity to prepare for football at the next level. Some are excited for one final opportunity to strap up the pads.
10: I love football, and I would love to put the pads on one more time, suit up one more time. Football is always, you know, a fun sport for me to play. So,
11: one last hurrah with a bunch of good players from around the state. Just come here, and it's kind of like a college deal. You meet new people, play with new people, and it's just nice having all the more talent around you with really good players. So.
9: Best players from the state are selected to compete in the annual events. Bloomfield head coach Matt Kachar is coaching the East team and says it's been a treat seeing the team get up to speed so quickly.
12: These kids are smart. They're football smart, good kids. So it's nice to go and, you know, bring a package in, and they picked it up in high school very well. And, you know, maybe we have a little bit different verbiage for things, but, you know, once we get those things figured out, they're like, oh yeah, this is what we're doing.
9: Last year, the East snapped a 3-game losing streak and beat the West 14-8. The game is Saturday at Hastings College at 6 p.m., which will also feature the induction of the 2026 8-Man Football Hall of Fame class. For News Channel Nebraska, I'm Brandon Shanahan.
8: A Hall of Fame horse trainer will not be allowed to go anywhere near the sport in Nebraska for the next few years. The Nebraska Racing and Gaming Commission last approved suspending trainer Dave Anderson until April of 2030. This coming after one of Anderson's horses tested positive for a prohibited drug earlier this year. Racing publication, the Pollock Report, identified the drug as albuterol. Racing officials say the investigation began after a syringe was found in his tack room at Fauna Park. Anderson had already been suspended by Fauna Park for a year and fined $1,000. He was inducted into the Nebraska Racing Hall of Fame in 2008, having trained over 2,000 race-winning horses.
13: Portions of northeast Nebraska may see some of the precipitation coming out of the Dakotas tonight. Otherwise, it all starts moving by. Storms across the Gulf Coast, that will continue. Some flooding issues with that. Future cast really doesn't show much promise for us across Nebraska as far as rain in the next few days. We do have a cold front that pops through our part of the state, and well, to the entire state by tomorrow. And as it moves through, hot conditions, dry in eastern Nebraska as winds switch around to the northwest, gusting over 40 miles an hour. A little windy in parts of southwest Nebraska this afternoon, but the winds really crank up during the day tomorrow. Storms tonight, northeast, it won't amount to much. We see overnight lows mainly 60s, some 70s in the southeast and southwest. Then tomorrow, isolated storms possible in parts of northern Kansas, but mainly windy conditions in our part of the country. As those winds crank up, the heat out ahead of the cold front means 95 Lincoln Beatrice. Otherwise, it cools down with lower 80s in the western and northern part of the state with the push of that cold front. Stacked up the next 7 days, we see 85.

0: Wednesday, 81 Thursday, getting warm on Friday, and then a run of 80s through Tuesday of next week. Southwest Nebraska, 90s tomorrow. It cools down Thursday, then some 90s into Saturday, Father's Day, 82, storm chances, and then 80 on Monday, 81 on Tuesday. Wednesday, 88 for Northeast Nebraska, 80 on Thursday, 85 Friday. By Sunday, not only Father's Day, but the first day of summer, 77, and it stays that way through Tuesday. Central Nebraska, hot tomorrow, 81 Thursday. It cools down by Father's Day, 75 Monday though, warming up on Tuesday. Southeast Nebraska, mainly 80s, 77 Monday, hot tomorrow. That's your weather on NCN.
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Thanks for joining us on News Channel Nebraska. Coming up this hour on NCN, a tumultuous 8 days for folks who live in northwest Nebraska as their homes were threatened by a wildfire. Efforts from first responders have made life livable as they continue to smolder the smoke. We now know the cause of a massive fire last night in North

0: Lincoln, likely claiming a hotel and resulting in an explosion of the roofline. Unemployment is higher in Dawson County than anywhere else in the state by around four times as much following the closure of the Tyson plant. Another event in Lexington is looking to assist those workers find a 9-to-5. The safety of drinking water is front of mind for some in Nebraska, especially on private wells. For residents in a northeast city, the most recent report is turning heads. Cleanup continues in southeast Nebraska following those strong storms last month. Now they're looking to build new life in a place remembering those who were lost. We are fully into All-Star season this summer as the best eight-man football players from across Nebraska are in Hastings this week for another round of friendly competition. As I was poking around Kearney Country Club this morning, bumping into a few snowmen, it was too perfect not to share on social media. And as luck would have it, the day gets even better. Chief Forecaster Kent Bounton is back in the NCM Weather Center, joining us for the first time this hour.
1: Thanks, Dave. Dry conditions again today over western Nebraska. The fire danger remained high until late tonight. That will be the case. Not much in the way of showers. To our north, a few might skirt northeast Nebraska. And as a cold front comes in tomorrow, we're going to see some very strong winds on the backside. Maybe a few showers, but definitely hot and steamy ahead of that cold front as it moves through during the day tomorrow and tomorrow night. Overnight lows tonight, 50s west, 60s mainly, and a few of us in the 70s. Then tomorrow, some sunshine, definitely windy north. Highs will be hot, many areas 90s, but mainly 80s. Dave, back to you.
0: Kent, thanks, and glad to have you back. We'll check with him a little later for a longer look at the forecast. For the time being, we're getting into the top stories from around Nebraska. Life is slowly returning back to normal for folks who live in the northwest part of the state after a week's worth of uncertainty and an influx of firefighters. More than 550 personnel were working the South Fork Fire at its peak, which has slightly exceeded the 39,000 acre mark as of last check. Containment remains at 64%, although the Rocky Mountain Incident Management Team says they have been able to button up a lot of the problem areas. To make sure people who live in Sioux and Dawes counties are still feeling safe, officials are keeping firefighters on scene to ensure there are no future flare-ups.
2: For our nights, for the foreseeable future, we do see keeping some light resources out there, especially around the residences. It helps to give a little bit of peace of mind and just to make sure that everything stays in the lines.
0: Crawford was salvaged, Fort Robinson saved, and overall structural damage has been limited significantly as they keep an eye on those residences within reach of a reignition. As folks are able to slowly get back into their routines, there's a chance a few looky-loos arrive, and authorities are asking people to be considerate to those fighting the fire still.
2: With Highway 20 open, we just asked, we still have firefighters that are working on the roadway, so please help us just to reduce speeds, and we ask that you don't pull off in the, on the side of the roadway. It just creates some traffic hazards there, so if we need to come through this corridor, just keep your speeds down and just continue to move.
0: As Reed mentioned, Highway 20 is reopened, and so is the accessibility to a good amount of activities at Fort Robinson. With so many acres of valuable grasses being burned this year across Nebraska, some producers are finding they can still use a little help. The state is launching a Nebraska Wildfire Hay Recovery Program to assist those, specifically in western portions of the state. Each year, the Nebraska Department of Transportation provides authorization to most state highways for people needing the extra foliage from July 29th through September 15th. This year, they're giving landowners adjacent to the right-of-way on the highway first priority to mow and bale the hay through July 29th. Then other applicants may start to apply on July 30th. Nebraskans are allowed to donate the hay they mow this year to help ranchers in their recovery efforts. Visit nda.nebraska.gov/disaster-resources to learn more or contact the Nebraska Department of Ag directly for questions. Even when the 250th birthday rolls around, sometimes officials have to be pragmatic when it comes

0: comes to making tough decisions. With extreme and even exceptional drought in western Nebraska, numerous towns and counties are considering or even implementing a fireworks ban. Scotts Bluff County was set to draw a hard line in the sand, saying no one in an unincorporated part of the county is allowed to shoot off any fireworks this year because of the dangers associated with the ignition of a wildfire. At the most recent city council meeting, the commissioners taking a different turn and decided to not implement one of those for rural areas. Originally, it was still allowed within city limits of Scotts Bluff, Gearing, and any other village. Shadron and Harrison has already implemented a ban this year. Kimball County is weighing the idea of denying personal fireworks, and the village of Gordon is considering a pass on them this year. As always, know the rules in your area before lighting off any fireworks. Investigators are blaming an improperly discarded cigarette for a fire dismantling a North Lincoln hotel yesterday evening. The first call for the fire at the Fairfield Inn and Suites by Marriott came in just before 7 p.m. Investigators say a cigarette tossed away outside the building started the flames. Vegetation caught fire, and then the inferno crawled up a void space into the attic. Eventually, the roof exploded, collapsed, and destroyed the building. Everyone was able to make it out okay.
1: I was sitting behind the front desk. Somebody came in and yelled fire. I came out. I grabbed an extinguisher to try to put it out. And next thing I know, the building exploded.
2: But I smelled the smoke and I got dressed as quick as I could. And when I opened up the door, I looked down the hall and I saw the flames. I said, holy, you know what? It's time to get out of here. And I grabbed my stuff. I left a couple of things up there, but I really ran out of here.
3: I was actually just coming out of the lobby. I consider myself really lucky. The west side of the hotel, where you see the peak up there, that exploded, and that's where that big hole on the north side happened.
4: I don't think I can get back to the room, but you know, I see what should I do next? I have no phone. How am I going to contact anyone?
0: Fire officials saying their response to the scene was slowed because of two other fire calls around the same time. A woman has been identified after the fatal fire at a home north of Fremont Monday morning. The Dodge County Sheriff's Office says 66-year-old Valerie Whitney was the one who died during the inferno. First responders were called to the scene at around 4:10 a.m. for a structure fire. The state fire marshal has deemed the fire started from an electrical event deemed accidental in nature. Two others were injured and taken to the hospital. Their conditions have not been updated by authorities. The home was considered a total loss, with damages estimated at around $120,000. A popular destination during the summer sees a tragic fire burn a camper over the weekend. The call came a few minutes before 9 a.m. Sunday at the Patterson Harbor, located at Harlan County Reservoir. At least two people were on scene and burned at the time of the fire, and they were taken to the hospital with injuries. A medical helicopter was called to do so expediently. The Patterson Harbor social media page says at least one of those people who were on scene has been released from the hospital, and one or more will be soon, while not naming anyone at this time. They say the camper is likely a total loss. News Channel Nebraska has reached out to the Harlan County Sheriff's Office and have yet to hear back from them.
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2: A Nebraska man was identified as one of several who were allegedly plotting to target the UFC Freedom 250 event at the White House. Governor Pillen says the U.S. Department of Justice announced charges against individuals across the country, and the man from Nebraska is Abraham Hermosillo Alvarez of Omaha. The investigation started after the parents of a 19-year-old from Ohio got in touch with authorities when their son had bought tactical gear, guns, and was involved in a group online, according to an affidavit. There were chats found on the Ohio man's phone texting about plans to attack the event on the South Lawn in D.C. The affidavit shares the idea of using drones to blow up above the venue and then shoot the people fleeing with the other participants stationed in sniper positions. The man from Ohio told investigators someone named Shepard was the ringleader and most responsible for creating the alleged plans. And documents show there was a probable cause found connecting Shepard to actually be Alvarez. The operation was carried out by the Nebraska State Patrol and the FBI. A focal point of the story in this alleged plot is a village in southeast Nebraska, where residents are still reeling 2 days after a federal raid shook things up in the small town. First erected in 1865, this long-since-abandoned Methodist church in Western was swarmed by local police and federal agents late Sunday night. FBI investigations into communications Abraham Alvarez made on Signal and other platforms showed he owned the site of this former house of worship and listed it as, quote, a fallback location, end quote, in the alleged plot to attack this weekend's event in D.C. With federal officials on scene for hours Sunday, this small village of a couple hundred people was suddenly thrust into the national spotlight.
3: Our little dot in the middle of the United States on the map, you know, Western Nebraska, the village, not the part of the state, could have been known for being, you know, this name would have been nationally known. I thank God for the security that this country has given the United States this weekend and our little community right here.
2: Eyewitnesses reported seeing increased presence from Saline County authorities and unmarked cars rolling through Western's main drag throughout the day. The local fire hall became their home base before they ultimately launched the operation on the abandoned church. A couple blocks away around 9 p.m. Sunday, something lifelong residents say they could not have envisioned.
4: Yeah, I can't even put into words how shocked I was to see the article about what was planned for this building. Kind of makes me sick to my stomach to think that what could have happened. So thank goodness for our national security because, yeah, you never know what'll happen.
2: Many former Tyson workers are still searching for their next opportunity 6 months after the plant closed. NCN's Peter Rice takes us to Lexington, where state officials, including a former Tyson employee, are helping workers find their next jobs.
5: Former Tyson employees gathering in Lexington Tuesday to learn about job training, employment assistance, and other resources available through a new federal dislocated worker grant. Among those helping lead the event was Rashid Kasim, who once worked at Tyson himself. And now he works for the Nebraska Department of Labor, helping former coworkers navigate the same challenges he faced after the closure.
6: Because at the end of the day, everybody want to get a job and be on a self-reliance.
5: He says many workers are still coming to terms with the loss of the plant, especially those who have spent decades there. But he says the focus now is helping people move forward.
6: So the biggest concern is about we need a job. We no longer need to depend on unemployment benefits or something like that. At the end of the day, they want to be self-reliant, get a job, be a normal, you know, a citizen and, you know, contribute the city.
5: State officials say about 40 former Tyson workers have currently enrolled in the federally funded Dislocated Worker Grant Program, which offers job placement assistance and training with the goal of helping workers return to the workforce as quickly as possible.
7: We had a good influx at the beginning in January when the layoffs occurred. And so this was kind of another response to get people that still haven't had luck finding a job and just to make sure that they understand that this is still available for them.
5: Officials say they hope to enroll up to 100 former workers in the program as efforts continue to connect residents with new employment opportunities. From Lexington, Peter Rice, News Channel Nebraska.
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9: Moisture moving out of South Dakota could bring a few showers, even isolated thunderstorms, to parts of northeast Nebraska overnight tonight. In the meantime, we do see the cold front coming in tomorrow night. As winds are variable at this hour, they will switch northwest to 40 miles an hour as that front moves in. Hot and steamy ahead of that front. Tonight we see some of the storm activity roll out of the Dakotas, but the storms quite heavy across parts of Texas, the Gulf Coast, and some of the Great Lakes region. Futurecast shows the progression of some of those showers mainly going around us. So kind of hit and miss, the fire danger high in our part of the country, and that's true right down into Colorado. Further south, stormy activity along the Gulf Coast region. So we see a few of those storms northeast tonight, otherwise clear skies. Overnight lows, mainly 60s, but a few 70s southeast, even 50s northwest. For tomorrow, a hot day in many areas with 90s, mainly 80s elsewhere. That's your weather on NCN.
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1: This is Nebraska, and so is this. News Channel Nebraska's mission is to connect everyone in Nebraska, urban and rural. Because when people in Palisade understand what happens in Grand Island, and when people in Scotts Bluff get to share their story with the people of Niobrara, we become one Nebraska. This is Nebraska, and this is home.
2: In opposition to what they're calling online misinformation and misunderstanding, a Southeast Nebraska County board says a much-needed road reconstruction project is still very much a go. Construction on the eastern half of the PWF road connecting Fairbury to Wymore and Pawnee will still happen eventually. This is what the Jefferson County Commissioners tried to make clear during their twice-monthly meeting this morning. Combating rumblings, the project had been canceled. At the previous meeting earlier in June, the board reported the start date for the project could be delayed, while the outright canceling of the planned construction of this well-traveled road has never been on the table.
3: Tonight I am leading the effort to get this done as quickly as possible. I still remain cautiously optimistic that we'll be able to get out for bids this fall. But it's very much on track. And so if there's any information out there to the contrary, that is not accurate information.
2: The NDOT project portal still shows a tentative start date of August 27th. If all goes well, certain right-of-way permissions still need to be approved, which was what risked delaying the start of the project until late this year. The board reiterated their goal is to get this project started as soon as possible. In the meantime, they have greatly reduced the maintenance performed on the road. They also report one of the road's speed limit signs has been stolen multiple times. A cemetery in southeast Nebraska seeing dozens of its trees damaged or destroyed by drastic weather in mid-May. Now a statewide organization is stepping up to help them offset the damage by planting a handful of new ones. With evidence from last month's severe storms still looming overhead, tree experts from Lincoln-based Plant Nebraska, formerly known as the Statewide Arboretum, made their marks in the cemetery in Fairbury over the weekend. The team was part of a group helping to plant 50 trees of about a dozen different species last September. After last month's severe storms caused widespread damage to the place's tree population, the Plant Nebraska squad returned to help kick off the recovery process.
4: So obviously, you know, we're only planting 8 to 10 trees here today. That's not going to offset the 30 or 40 that they lost. But we're doing our best to get these young trees in the ground so that next year or the year after, if they lose more, that these are here to kind of take the place of those trees that they lose.
2: Trees are one piece of the puzzle when it comes to most cemeteries, providing beauty and shade for the people coming to pay their respects, while also providing habitats and food for a variety of local animals. Some of the trees destroyed or taken down have been part of the Fairbury Cemetery skyline for nearly a century, and planting a handful of new ones is helping build up the population's age diversity while defending against damage from potential future crises.
5: You push it. 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
3: Portions of northeast Nebraska may see some of the precipitation coming out of the Dakotas tonight. Otherwise, it all starts moving by. Storms across the Gulf Coast, that will continue. Some flooding issues with that. Futurecast really doesn't show much promise for us across Nebraska as far as rain in the next few days. We do have a cold front that pops through our part of the state and, well, through the entire state by tomorrow. And as it moves through, hot conditions, dry in eastern Nebraska as winds switch around to the northwest, gusting over 40 miles an hour. A little windy in parts of southwest Nebraska this afternoon, but the winds really crank up during the day tomorrow. Storms tonight, northeast, it won't amount to much. We see overnight lows mainly 60s, some 70s in the southeast and southwest. Then tomorrow, isolated storms possible in parts of northern Kansas, but mainly windy conditions in our part of the country. As those winds crank up, the heat out ahead of the cold front means 95 Lincoln, Beatrice. Otherwise, it cools down with lower 80s in the western and northern part of the state with the push of that cold front. Stacked up the next 7 days, we see 85 on Wednesday, 81 Thursday, getting warm on Friday, and then a run of 80s through Tuesday of next week. Southwest Nebraska, 90s tomorrow, it cools down Thursday, then some 90s into Saturday, Father's Day, 82, storm chances, and then 80 on Monday, 81 on Tuesday. Wednesday, 88 for northeast Nebraska, 80 on Thursday, 85 Friday. By Sunday, not only Father's Day, but the first day of summer, 77, and it stays that way through Tuesday. Central Nebraska, hot tomorrow, 81 Thursday. It cools down by Father's Day, 75 Monday though, warming up on Tuesday. Southeast Nebraska, mainly 80s, 77 Monday, hot tomorrow. That's your weather on NCN.
4: The Honda Award is presented to one participant per sport on the male and female side in Division I college athletics. There are 12 different athletic seasons played by females through the course of the year recognized by Honda. And Nebraska has a special chance to do something elite with today's announcement of Axelina Johansson, named a Honda Award finalist for women's track and field. Certainly has a lot of awards. Now Nebraska might have a chance to having two Honda Award winners when the awards for the College Female Athlete of the Year are announced at the end of the season. And seeing Jake Partecki joins us. Jake, two Huskers is pretty special in 1 year, especially.
5: Yeah, and Axelina Johansson, who is the other one, is one of the best athletes, I think, at the University of Nebraska. I mean, she's just got so much raw talent in what she does. And

0: I think when you look at Jordy Fromm, obviously that makes sense that, one of the best athletes gets that award. But Axelina Johansson's really strong as well. I know she won Night at the Elite. I think she won Female Athlete of the Year award. So, I mean, again, it's kind of a representation of how well everything is going in a lot of sports at Nebraska. Even if football might not be there yet, there is a lot going right at UNL in the athletic department.
1: Yeah, and this comes on the heels of the Nebraska track and field program finishing tied for eighth in the women's national outdoor championships and the men finishing ninth in the NCAA outdoor national championships. Just again, two top 10 finishes for one school.
0: Yeah, absolutely. And I mean, you think about you have indoor track, right? But there's a lot of teams down there that in the SEC that kind of have the ability to do a lot of those outdoor events in primo conditions all year long. Dyson Wicker with the men's pole vault title was awesome to see. I don't think people necessarily realize how difficult doing pole vault is. It takes a ton of upper body strength, and the people that are really good at it, I mean, man, it's a niche, and they put a lot of time and effort into just making jump after jump after jump. So for him to best a lot of those other jumpers is pretty incredible.
1: And Carson Lilling from Sydney finishing tied for fourth with a teammate, no less, with a personal best out in Eugene, Oregon.
0: Yeah, Carson Leland's a really good athlete, just a kind of natural born athlete who does work really hard at things. And I think, I never really have thought Sydney, Nebraska to necessarily be a powerhouse place for athletes. But you think about it, they've got a guy going to play tight end at Penn State, and they've got Carson Leland, who was at the in Eugene for the finals of the NCAA. So that's awesome for the state, and it's awesome for Sydney too.
1: It's also cool to see her emotion after she got over 6 2¾ because very few of us have the ability to work so hard to get one thing accomplished. And then when you do, everything that you put into it comes out.
0: Yeah, I've heard a lot of track athletes that I've talked to in the past. Because you put so much into just one jump or one series of jumps, right? And it's almost compared to like a boxing fight because, a boxer trains for 6 8 months, right? And then the 40 minutes, the 30 minutes they're in the ring, that's what it's all for. It's very similar in track and field. I mean, you work all season for, or all week in practice for that one jump on match day. And, your goal is to just perfect it. And when you do as well as Nebraska did, Wicks, Leland, it's pretty impressive. And I mean, it just shows how hard they work throughout the season to get that done.
1: One other person who's perfecting their craft always is Rich Broderson. He's gone from doing PA at UNK to doing state events as well, to then being a part of the University of Nebraska women's volleyball team, to now doing the College World Series in Omaha. I mean, for Rich to be able to continue to climb the ladder, the guy from McCook is now calling the PA for the top eight baseball teams in the nation. I mean, it's a cool story.
0: He's really good at it too. I mean,
1: Great.
0: I think his voice is kind of synonymous with a lot of sports around Nebraska. I mean, I think when I think of public address, in Nebraska, I think of him. I think of Nate Rohr, and I think, and of course, now his name slips my mind, but the guy who does Husker basketball. Just the iconic kind of, phrases they have and the way they say people's names. I mean, it goes a long way. And yeah, Rich Roederson, I mean, that's awesome. I mean, Nate Rohr's from Beatrice, Rich Broderson's from McCook. I mean, these are guys that kind of had to work their way to that level, and they did it, and it's pretty awesome to see. Do you know Rich pretty well?
1: I do, and I was going to close this segment by using one of his lines from the state track meet. Jake Bartecki to the line.
0: There you go. There you go. Sounds just like him, Dave.
1: It does not. Days like this don't seem to come around often in Nebraska. Perhaps the weather gods knew it was a return for Chief Forecaster Kent Bowden. He joins us once again with a check of the forecast.
2: Thanks, Dave. Dry conditions again today over western Nebraska. The fire danger remained high until late tonight. That will be the case. Not much in the way of showers. To our north, a few might skirt northeast Nebraska. And as a cold front comes in tomorrow, we're going to see some very strong winds on the backside. Maybe a few showers, but definitely hot and steamy ahead of that cold front as it moves through during the day tomorrow and tomorrow night. Overnight lows tonight, 50s west, 60s mainly, and a few of us in the 70s. Then tomorrow, some sunshine, definitely windy north. Highs will be hot, many areas 90s, but mainly 80s. Dave, back to you.
3: Kent, thanks again. He's coming back in less than 10 minutes for another round with Mother Nature, right here on News Channel Nebraska. Thanks for sticking with your most trusted and local newscast during the bottom half of the hour as we get into more of the top stories from around the region. We hear all the time about the high cost of childcare. A new tool launching this week gives a little bit of a clearer picture of just how hard it is to afford daycare in Nebraska. The advocacy group First Five Nebraska unveiling the Child Care Affordability Calculator. It lets users pick the county in which they live, their family makeup and income, along with monthly costs. This allows people to see what the percentage of their monthly income could be taken up by sending their kids to daycare. In most circumstances, the calculator's findings indicate a family with two kids making the median income in their county likely are not earning enough to afford childcare without spending more than they make. Officials with First Five Nebraska say the calculator is designed to allow families to realistically budget for childcare, and it's supposed to underscore the importance of more affordable options across Nebraska. A report published by the University of Nebraska last year estimated inadequate access to childcare cost the state about $1.6 billion annually in lost labor income. Nebraska will be participating in the celebration of America's 250th birthday with a pavilion at the Great American State Fair in Washington, D.C. Governor Pillen sharing plans for the Nebraska Pavilion yesterday. The state will be represented by some stalwarts of the Cornhusker State, Union Pacific, Werner Enterprises, Tenasca, Valmont Industries among them. Pillen said Nebraska Public Power District, the Nebraska State Fair, will also be on hand, while the Nebraska Historical Society will be highlighting Chief Standing Bear and Arbor Day. The Great American State Fair will be on the National Mall in Washington, D.C. starting June 25th. Not every state will be represented. Leaders in eight states have said they are not taking part, citing cost and concerns over partisanship as reasons not to. Businesses in Northeast Nebraska will soon have the chance to apply to become entertainment districts. The Norfolk City Council giving final approval to an ordinance authorizing the establishment of entertainment districts within the city and setting regulations and procedures for their operation. It passed on a 6-2 vote. The district will not designate a specific location as a district. However, it creates an opportunity for businesses to apply and establish a district in a designated area under the approval of the City Council. Businesses are allowed designated areas to host entertainment events and share public gathering spaces under rules established by the city.
4: That is why the council has so much authority, flexibility, I should say, in establishing what these look like, you know, what's required, what isn't required, is because Norfolk's gonna be different than Fremont or Albion or something like that. And so it really is a local decision for you all to make as to what that looks like and what protocols are necessary to allow this if you choose to do that.
3: Opponents arguing there had not been enough community discussion surrounding the proposal and expressed concerns about the potential enforcement of alcohol-related regulations within the district. High nitrate levels in groundwater remains a concern across Nebraska. One city in Northeast Nebraska is proving to be a bit of an exception. In a city council meeting yesterday, Norfolk Water and Sewer Director Chad Roberts presented the annual water quality report for last year. Roberts said the city reported very low nitrate levels of 0.115 parts per million in the most recent sample, well below the average of around 5 parts per million found in a sampling done by the state in 2023-2024. Roberts credits the Wellhead Protection Plan on the northwestern side of Norfolk. It's intended to prevent groundwater pollution, which could center public water supply wells and make them unusable. The city also announcing it's investing in multiple water system improvements, including a new storage tank and a new well. A new partnership in Kearney is giving high school students a head start on one of Nebraska's most in-demand careers. Kearney Public Schools and the University of Nebraska Medical Center College of Nursing have signed an agreement creating a direct pathway for interested students. The new high school early admission program allows eligible Kearney High students to start preparing for admission into UNMC's nursing program while still in high school. Students will have access to academic advising, campus visits, and opportunities to connect with current nursing students.
5: This will be an exciting way for our kids to set an early major in nursing, get involved with UNMC here in Kearney, and then have a number of their classes that they take from the high school transfer in as early credit as well.
3: UNMC leaders say the partnership is meant to address Nebraska's nursing shortage while strengthening the pipeline of future healthcare professionals in central Nebraska. A Southeast Nebraska nonprofit getting a welcome surprise at a time when they really needed it. NCN's Jake Bartecki has the story.
6: A few short months after news of funding cuts devastated the Hope Crisis Center, one of their Southeast Nebraska locations received some good news. They received a $25,000 donation from First Interstate Bank.
7: We were just surprised and ecstatic and couldn't believe what happened.
8: That doesn't show up at our doorstep every day.
9: In late May, members of Hope Crisis in Beatrice were surprised when First Interstate Bank walked in with a large $25,000 check after the office applied for the Believe in Local grant. For over 30 years, Hope Crisis has been there for those in abusive relationships and served over 600 victims in 2024 alone. However, their funding recently took a $300,000 hit, which Executive Director Carmen Hinman says makes this grant that much more valuable.
7: This $25,000 surprise gift to our organization is huge. It will be a huge impact on those that we serve, and we're just so grateful for it.
9: As for what it could specifically be used for, community engagement coordinator in Beatrice, Christina Locke, says one area is of extra importance.
8: We're always trying to find funding for shelter. Shelter is always needed. There's that emergency piece, but comes with that, there's victims that are always needing other services that sometimes our grant funding doesn't provide. So this being able to have no restrictions necessarily allows us to be able to provide so many other things that victims are fleeing that one person might not normally think that they need.
9: Gage County is also one of Hope Crisis's busiest areas. Therefore, they fundraise at events like the Big Give Gage, but the First Interstate Bank donation is another layer of support.
8: To have this on top of that is just, you know, showing that, you know, our community is in support of us and that it can kind of just help us know we're moving forward, that funding's coming in, we have that support.
9: In Beatrice, Jake Bartecki, News Channel Nebraska.
3: Bail has been set for the mother of an Alliance woman charged with first-degree murder. Ruby Bingham remains behind bars after a bond of $500,000 was placed on her. Bingham is facing three felony counts for alleged involvement after her daughter, Tamara Bingham, was charged with the murder of Ibram Cifuentes last August. While documents have been sealed in the case, a complaint against Ruby alleges she assisted in affecting physical evidence, prevented the discovery of it, and had knowledge or assisted in the hiding of Cifuentes' body after he was allegedly murdered. Bingham's case was continued until June 23rd. We got a fuller version of the forecast with Kent coming up next, only on NCN.
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2: Moisture moving out of South Dakota could bring a few showers, even isolated thunderstorms, to parts of northeast Nebraska overnight tonight. In the meantime, we do see the cold front coming in tomorrow night as winds are variable at this hour. They will switch northwest to 40 miles an hour as that front moves in. Hot and steamy ahead of that front, Tonight we see some of the storm activity roll out of the Dakotas, but the

0: storms quite heavy across parts of Texas, the Gulf Coast, and some of the Great Lakes region. Futurecast shows the progression of some of those showers mainly going around us. So kind of hit and miss, the fire danger high in our part of the country, and that's true right down into Colorado. Further south, stormy activity along the Gulf Coast region. So we see a few of those storms northeast tonight, otherwise clear skies. Overnight lows, mainly 60s, but a few 70s southeast, even 50s northwest. For tomorrow, a hot day in many areas with 90s, mainly 80s elsewhere. That's your weather on NCN.
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12: I think the training program that we offer with the trainers going out to the local high schools is very unique to this area. So as a physician here at New West, I get to stay involved in the local sports scene.
6: At New West, we want to get people who are injured back in the game. 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
8: New West Sports Medicine has been a valued partner of UNK Athletics for many years, and the level of expertise that they bring to quality of care that they bring for our student athletes is exceptional.
9: Some of the state's best 8-man football players arriving in Hastings earlier this week, ahead of the 49th annual Sertoma 8-man all-star.

0: football classic. NCN's Brandon Shanahan reports from the campus of Hastings College.
1: Students are getting settled in for their week-long residency at Hastings Central Community College campus. Some players will be using this as a learning opportunity to prepare for football at the next level. Some are excited for one final opportunity to strap up the pads.
2: I love football, and I would love to put the pads on one more time, suit up one more time. Football is always, you know, a fun sport for me to play. So,
3: one last hurrah with a bunch of good players from around the state. Just come here, and it's kind of like a college deal. You meet new people, play with new people, and it's just nice having all the more talent around you with really good players. So,
1: best players from the state are selected to compete in the annual events. Bloomfield head coach Matt Kachar is coaching the East team and says it's been a treat seeing the team get up to speed so quickly.
4: These kids are smart. They're football smart, good kids. So it's nice to go and, you know, bring a package in, and they picked it up in high school very well. And, you know, maybe we have a little bit different verbiage for things, but, you know, once we get those things figured out, they're like, oh yeah, this is what we're doing.
1: Last year, the East snapped a three-game losing streak and beat the West 14-8. The game is Saturday at Hastings College at 6 p.m., which will also feature the induction of the 2026 Eight-Man Football Hall of Fame class. For News Channel Nebraska, I'm Brandon Shanahan.
0: A Hall of Fame horse trainer will not be allowed to go anywhere near the sport in Nebraska for the next few years. The Nebraska Racing and Gaming Commission last approved suspending trainer Dave Anderson until April of 2030. This coming after one of Anderson's horses tested positive for a prohibited drug earlier this year. Racing publication, the Pollock Report, identified the drug as albuterol. Racing officials say the investigation began after a syringe was found in his tack room at Fauna Park. Anderson had already been suspended by Fauna Park for a year and fined $1,000. He was inducted into the Nebraska Racing Hall of Fame in 2008, having trained over 2,000 race-winning horses.
5: Portions of northeast Nebraska may see some of the precipitation coming out of the Dakotas tonight. Otherwise, it all starts moving by. Storms across the Gulf Coast, that will continue. Some flooding issues with that. Future cast really doesn't show much promise for us across Nebraska as far as rain in the next few days. We do have a cold front that pops through our part of the state and, well, to the entire state by tomorrow. And as it moves through, hot conditions, dry in eastern Nebraska as winds switch around to the northwest, gusting over 40 miles an hour. A little windy in parts of southwest Nebraska this afternoon, but the winds really crank up during the day tomorrow. Storms tonight, northeast, it won't amount to much. We see overnight lows mainly 60s, some 70s in the southeast and southwest. Then tomorrow, isolated storms possible in parts of northern Kansas, but mainly windy conditions in our part of the country as those winds crank up. The heat out ahead of the cool front means 95 Lincoln Beatrice. Otherwise, it cools down with lower 80s in the western and northern part of the state with the push of that cold front. Stacked up the next 7 days, we see 85 on Wednesday, 81 Thursday, getting warm on Friday, and then a run of 80s through Tuesday of next week. Southwest Nebraska, 90s tomorrow, it cools down Thursday, then some 90s into Saturday, Father's Day, 82, storm chances, and then 80 on Monday, 81 on Tuesday. Wednesday, 88 for northeast Nebraska, 80 on Thursday, 85 Friday. By Sunday, not only Father's Day, but the first day of summer, 77, and it stays that way through Tuesday. Central Nebraska, hot tomorrow, 81 Thursday. It cools down by Father's Day, 75 Monday though, warming up on Tuesday. Southeast Nebraska,

0: mainly 80s, 77 Monday, hot tomorrow. That's your weather on NCN.
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Thanks for joining us on News Channel Nebraska. Coming up this hour on NCN, a tumultuous 8 days for folks who live in northwest Nebraska as their homes were threatened by a wildfire. Efforts from first responders have made life livable as they continue to smolder the smoke. We now know the cause of a massive fire last night in North Lincoln, likely claiming a hotel and resulting in an explosion of the roof line. Unemployment is higher in Dawson County than anywhere else in the state by around four times as much following the closure of the Tyson plant. Another event in Lexington is looking to assist those workers find a 9-to-5. The safety of drinking water is front of mind for some in Nebraska, especially on private wells. For residents in a northeast city, the most recent report is turning heads. Cleanup continues in southeast Nebraska following those strong storms last month. Now they're looking to build new life in a place remembering those who are lost. We are fully into All-Star season this summer as the best eight-man football players from across Nebraska are in Hastings this week for another round of friendly competition. As I was poking around Kearney Country Club this morning, bumping into a few snowmen, it was too perfect not to share on social media. And as luck would have it, the day gets even better. Chief Forecaster Kent Bounton is back in

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1: Thanks, Dave. Dry conditions again today over western Nebraska. The fire danger remained high until late tonight. That will be the case. Not much in the way of showers. To our north, a few might skirt northeast Nebraska. And as a cold front comes in tomorrow, we're going to see some very strong winds on the backside, maybe a few showers, but definitely hot and steamy ahead of that cold front as it moves through during the day tomorrow and tomorrow night. Overnight lows tonight, 50s west, 60s mainly, and a few of us in the 70s. Then tomorrow, some sunshine, definitely windy north. Highs will be hot, many areas 90s, but mainly 80s. Dave, back to you.
0: Kent, thanks, and glad to have you back. We'll check with him a little later for a longer look at the forecast. For the time being, we're getting into the top stories from around Nebraska. Life is slowly returning back to normal for folks who live in the northwest part of the state after a week's worth of uncertainty and an influx of firefighters. More than 550 personnel were working the South Fork fire at its peak, which has slightly exceeded the 39,000-acre mark as of last check. Containment remains at 64%, although the Rocky Mountain Incident Management Team says they have been able to button up a lot of the problem areas. To make sure people who live in Sioux and Dawes counties are still feeling safe, officials are keeping firefighters on scene to ensure there are no future flare-ups.
2: For our nights, for the foreseeable future, we do see keeping some light resources out there, especially around the residences. It helps to give a little bit of peace of mind and just to make sure that everything stays in the lines.
0: Crawford was salvaged, Fort Robinson saved, and overall structural damage has been limited significantly as they keep an eye on those residences within reach of a reignition. As folks are able to slowly get back into their routines, there's a chance a few looky-loos arrive, and authorities are asking people to be considerate to those fighting the fire still.
2: With Highway 20 open, we just asked, we still have firefighters that are working on the roadway, so please help us just to reduce speeds, and we ask that you don't pull off in on the side of the roadway. It just creates some traffic hazard there, so if we need to come through this corridor, just keep your speeds down and just continue to move.
0: As Reed mentioned, Highway 20 is reopened, and so is the accessibility to a good amount of activities at Fort Robinson. With so many acres of valuable grasses being burned this year across Nebraska, some producers are finding they can still use a little help. The state is launching a Nebraska Wildfire Hay Recovery Program to assist those, specifically in western portions of the state. Each year, the Nebraska Department of Transportation provides authorization to most state highways for people needing the extra foliage from July 29th through September 15th. This year, they're giving landowners adjacent to the right-of-way on the highway first priority to mow and bale the hay through July 29th. Then other applicants may start to apply on July 30th. Nebraskans are allowed to donate the hay they mow this year to help ranchers in their recovery efforts. Visit nda.nebraska.gov/disaster-resources to learn more or contact the Nebraska Department of Ag directly for questions. Even when the 250th birthday rolls around, sometimes officials have to be pragmatic when it comes to making tough decisions. With extreme and even exceptional drought in western Nebraska, numerous towns and counties are considering or even implementing a fireworks ban. Scotts Bluff County was set to draw a hard line in the sand saying no one in an unincorporated part of the county is allowed to shoot off any fireworks this year because of the dangers associated with the ignition of a wildfire. At the most recent city council meeting, the commissioners taking a different turn and decided to not implement one of those for rural areas. Originally, it was still allowed within city limits of Scotts Bluff, Gearing, and any other village. Shadron and Harrison has already implemented a ban this year. Kimball County is weighing the idea of denying personal fireworks, and the village of Gordon is considering a pass on them this year. As always, know the rules in your area before lighting off any fireworks. Investigators are blaming an improperly discarded cigarette for a fire dismantling a North Lincoln hotel yesterday evening. The first call

0: for the fire at the Fairfield Inn & Suites by Marriott came in just before 7 p.m. Investigators say a cigarette tossed away outside the building started the flames. Vegetation caught fire, and then the inferno crawled up a void space into the attic. Eventually, the roof exploded, collapsed, and destroyed the building. Everyone was able to make it out okay.
1: I was sitting behind the front desk. Somebody came in and yelled fire. I came out. I grabbed an extinguisher to try to put it out. And next thing I know, the building exploded.
2: But I smelled the smoke, and I got dressed as quick as I could. And when I opened up the door, I looked down the hall, and I saw the flames. I said, holy, you know what? It's time to get out of here. And I grabbed my stuff. I left a couple of things up there, but I really ran out of here.
3: I was actually just coming out of the lobby. I consider myself really lucky. The west side of the hotel, where you see the peak up there, that exploded, and that's where that big hole on the north side happened.
4: I don't think I can get back to the room, but you know, I see what should I do next? I have no phone. How am I going to contact anyone?
0: Fire officials saying their response to the scene was slowed because of two other fire calls around the same time. A woman has been identified after the fatal fire at a home north of Fremont Monday morning. The Dodge County Sheriff's Office says 66-year-old Valerie Whitney was the one who died during the inferno. First responders were called to the scene at around 4:10 a.m. for a structure fire. The state fire marshal has deemed the fire started from an electrical event deemed accidental in nature. Two others were injured and taken to the hospital. Their conditions have not been updated by authorities. The home was considered a total loss, with damages estimated at around $120,000. A popular destination during the summer sees a tragic fire burn a camper over the weekend. The call came a few minutes before 9 a.m. Sunday at the Patterson Harbor, located at Harlan County Reservoir. At least two people were on scene and burned at the time of the fire, and they were taken to the hospital with injuries. A medical helicopter was called to do so expediently. The Patterson Harbor social media page says at least one of those people who were on scene has been released from the hospital, and one or more will be soon, while not naming anyone at this time. They say the camper is likely a total loss. News Channel Nebraska has reached out to the Harlan County Sheriff's Office and have yet to hear back from them.
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0: Identified as one of several who are allegedly plotting to target the UFC Freedom 250 event at the White House. Governor Pillen says the U.S. Department of Justice announced charges against individuals across the country. And the man from Nebraska is Abraham Hermosillo Alvarez of Omaha. The investigation started after the parents of a 19-year-old from Ohio got in touch with authorities when their son had bought tactical gear, guns, and was involved in a group online, according to an affidavit. There were chats found on the Ohio man's phone texting about plans to attack the event on the South Lawn in D.C. The affidavit shares the idea of using drones to blow up above the venue and then shoot the people fleeing with the other participants stationed in sniper positions. The man from Ohio told investigators someone named Shepard was the ringleader and most responsible for creating the alleged plans.

0: and documents show there was a probable cause found connecting Shepard to actually be Alvarez. The operation was carried out by the Nebraska State Patrol and the FBI. A focal point of the story in this alleged plot is a village in southeast Nebraska, where residents are still reeling 2 days after a federal raid shook things up in the small town. First erected in 1865, this long-since-abandoned Methodist church in Western was swarmed by local police and federal agents late Sunday night. FBI investigations into communications Abraham Alvarez made on Signal and other platforms showed he owned the site of this former house of worship and listed it as, quote, a fallback location, end quote, in the alleged plot to attack this weekend's event in D.C. With federal officials on scene for hours Sunday, this small village of a couple hundred people was suddenly thrust into the national spotlight.
1: Our little dot in the middle of the United States on the map, you know, Western Nebraska, the village, not the part of the state, could have been known for being, you know, this name would have been nationally known. I thank God for the security that this country has given the United States this weekend and our little community right here.
0: Eyewitnesses reported seeing increased presence from Saline County authorities and unmarked cars rolling through Western's main drag throughout the day. The local fire hall became their home base before they ultimately launched the operation on the abandoned church. A couple blocks away around 9 p.m. Sunday, something lifelong residents say they could not have envisioned.
2: Yeah, I can't even put into words how shocked I was to see the article about what was planned for this building. Kind of makes me sick to my stomach to think that what could have happened. So thank goodness for our national security because, yeah, you never know what'll happen.
0: Many former Tyson workers are still searching for their next opportunity, 6 months after the plant closed. NCN's Peter Rice takes us to Lexington, where state officials, including a former Tyson employee, are helping workers find their next jobs.
3: Former Tyson employees gathering in Lexington Tuesday to learn about job training, employment assistance, and other resources available through a new federal dislocated worker grant. Among those helping lead the event was Rashid Kasim, who once worked at Tyson himself. And now he works for the Nebraska Department of Labor, helping former coworkers navigate the same challenges he faced after the closure.
4: Because at the end of the day, everybody want to get a job and be self-reliant.
3: He says many workers are still coming to terms with the loss of the plant, especially those who have spent decades there. But he says the focus now is helping people move forward.
4: So the biggest concern is about we need a job. We no longer need to depend on unemployment benefits or something like that. At the end of the day, they want to be self-reliant, get a job, be a normal, you know, a citizen and, you know, contribute the city.
3: State officials say about 40 former Tyson workers have currently enrolled in the federally funded Dislocated Worker Grant Program, which offers job placement assistance and training with the goal of helping workers return to the workforce as quickly as possible.
5: We had a good influx at the beginning in January when the layoffs occurred. And so this was kind of another response to get people that still haven't had luck finding a job and just to make sure that they understand that this is still available for them.
3: Officials say they hope to enroll up to 100 former workers in the program as efforts continue to connect residents with new employment opportunities. From Lexington, Peter Rice, News Channel Nebraska.
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2: Moisture moving out of South Dakota could bring a few showers, even isolated thunderstorms, to parts of northeast Nebraska overnight tonight. In the meantime, we do see the cold front coming in tomorrow night as winds are variable at this hour. They will switch northwest to 40 miles an hour as that front moves in. Hot and steamy ahead of that front. Tonight we see some of the storm activity roll out of the Dakotas, but the storms quite heavy across parts of Texas, the Gulf Coast, and some of the Great Lakes region. Futurecast shows the progression of some of those showers mainly going around us. So kind of hit and miss, the fire danger high in our part of the country, and that's true right down into Colorado. Further south, stormy activity along the Gulf Coast region. So we see a few of those storms northeast tonight, otherwise clear skies. Overnight lows, mainly 60s, but a few 70s southeast, even 50s northwest. For tomorrow, a hot day in many areas with 90s, mainly 80s elsewhere. That's your weather on NCN.
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0: in opposition to what they're calling online misinformation and misunderstanding. A Southeast Nebraska County board says a much-needed road reconstruction project is still very much a go. Construction on the eastern half of the PWF road connecting Fairbury to Wymore and Pawnee will still happen eventually. This is what the Jefferson County commissioners tried to make clear during their twice-monthly meeting this morning. Combating rumblings, the project had been canceled. At the previous meeting earlier in June, the board reported the start date for the project could be delayed, while the outright canceling of the planned construction of this well-traveled road has never been on the table.
1: And I am leading the effort to get this done as quickly as possible. I still remain cautiously optimistic that we'll be able to get out for bids this fall. But it's very much on track. And so if there's any information out there to the contrary, that is not accurate information.
0: The NDOT project portal still shows a tentative start date of August 27th. If all goes well, certain right-of-way permissions still need to be approved, which was what risked delaying the start of the project until late this year. The board reiterated their goal is to get this project started as soon as possible. In the meantime, they have greatly reduced the maintenance performed on the road. They also report one of the road's speed limit signs has been stolen multiple times. A cemetery in southeast Nebraska seeing dozens of its trees damaged or destroyed by drastic weather in mid-May. Now a statewide organization is stepping up to help them offset the damage by planting a handful of new ones. With evidence from last month's severe storms still looming overhead, tree experts from Lincoln-based Plant Nebraska, formerly known as the Statewide Arboretum, made their marks in the cemetery in Fairbury over the weekend. The team was part of a group helping to plant 50 trees of about a dozen different species last September. After last month's severe storms caused widespread damage to the place's tree population, the Plant Nebraska squad returned to help kick off the recovery process.
2: So obviously, you know, we're only planting 8 to 10 trees here today. That's not going to offset the 30 or 40 that they lost. But we're doing our best to get these young trees in the ground so that next year or the year after, if they lose more, that these are here to kind of take the place of those trees that they lose.
0: Trees are one piece of the puzzle when it comes to most cemeteries, providing beauty and shade for the people coming to pay their respects, while also providing habitats and food for a variety of local animals. Some of the trees destroyed or taken down have been part of the Fairbury Cemetery skyline for nearly a century, and planting a handful of new ones is helping build up the population's age diversity while defending against damage from potential future crises.
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10: Portions of northeast Nebraska may see some of the precipitation coming out of the Dakotas tonight. Otherwise, it all starts moving by. Storms across the Gulf Coast, that will continue. Some flooding issues with that. Future cast really doesn't show much promise for us across Nebraska as far as rain in the next few days. We do have a cold front that pops through our part of the state and, well, to the entire state by tomorrow. And as it moves through, hot conditions, dry in eastern Nebraska as winds switch around to the northwest, gusting over 40 miles an hour. A little windy in parts of southwest Nebraska this afternoon, but the winds really crank up during the day tomorrow. Storms tonight, northeast, it won't amount to much. We see overnight lows mainly 60s, some 70s in the southeast and southwest. Then tomorrow, isolated storms possible in parts of northern Kansas, but mainly windy conditions in our part of the country as those winds crank up. The heat out ahead of the cold front means 95 Lincoln, Beatrice. Otherwise, it cools down with lower 80s in the western and northern part of the state with the push of that cold front. Stacked up the next 7 days, we see 85 on Wednesday, 81 Thursday, getting warm on Friday, and then a run of 80s through Tuesday of next week. Southwest Nebraska, 90s tomorrow, it cools down Thursday, then some 90s into Saturday, Father's Day, 82, storm chances, and then 80 on Monday, 81 on Tuesday. Wednesday, 88 for northeast Nebraska, 80 on Thursday, 85 Friday. By Sunday, not only Father's Day, but the first day of summer, 77, and it stays that way through Tuesday. Central Nebraska, hot tomorrow, 81 Thursday. It cools down by Father's Day, 75 Monday, though, warming up on Tuesday. Southeast Nebraska, mainly 80s, 77 Monday, hot tomorrow. That's your weather on NCN.
0: The Honda Award is presented to one participant per sport on the male and female side in Division I college athletics. There are 12 different athletic seasons played by females through the course of the year recognized by Honda. And Nebraska has a special chance to do something elite with today's announcement of Axelina Johansson, named a Honda Award finalist for women's track and field.
11: Certainly has a lot of awards. Now Nebraska might have a chance to have having two Honda Award winners when the awards for the College Female Athlete of the Year are announced at the end of the season. And seeing Jake Partecki joins us. Jake, two Huskers is pretty special in 1 year, especially.
12: Yeah, and Axelina Johansson, who is the other one, is one of the best athletes, I think, at the University of Nebraska. I mean, she's just got so much raw talent in what she does. And, you know, I think when you look at Jordy Fromm, obviously that makes sense that, you know, one of the best athletes gets that award. But Axelina Johansson's really strong as well. I know she won Night at the Lead. I think she won Female Athlete of the Year award. So, I mean, again, it's kind of a representation of how well everything is going in a lot of sports at Nebraska. Even if football might not be there yet, there is a lot going right at UNL in the athletic department.
11: Yeah, and this comes on the heels of the Nebraska track and field program finishing tied for eighth in the Women's National Outdoor Championships and the men finishing ninth in the

0: NCAA Outdoor National Championships. Just again, two top 10 finishes for one school.
1: Yeah, absolutely. And I mean, you think about you have indoor track, right? But there's a lot of teams down there that in the SEC that kind of have the ability to do a lot of those outdoor events in primo conditions all year long. Dyson Wicker with the men's pole vault title was awesome to see. I don't think people necessarily realize how difficult doing pole vault is. It takes a ton of upper body strength, and the people that are really good at it, I mean, man, it's a niche, and they put a lot of time and effort into just making jump after jump after jump. So for him to best a lot of those other jumpers is pretty incredible.
0: And Carson Lilling from Sydney finishing tied for fourth with a teammate, no less, with a personal best out in Eugene, Oregon.
1: Yeah, Carson Leland's a really good athlete, just a kind of natural born athlete who does work really hard at things. And I think, I never really have thought Sydney, Nebraska to necessarily be a powerhouse place for athletes. But you think about it, they've got a guy going to play tight end at Penn State, and they've got Carson Leland, who was at the in Eugene for the finals of the NCAA. So that's awesome for the state, and it's awesome for Sydney too.
0: It's also cool to see her emotion after she got over 6 2¾ because very few of us have the ability to work so hard to get one thing accomplished. And then when you do, everything that you put into it comes out.
1: Yeah, I've heard a lot of track athletes that I've talked to in the past, they went because you put so much into just one jump or one series of jumps, right? And it's almost compared to like a boxing fight because, a boxer trains for 6 8 months, right? And then the 40 minutes, the 30 minutes they're in the ring, that's what it's all for. It's very similar in track and field. I mean, you work all season for or all week in practice for that one jump on match day. And, your goal is to just perfect it. And when you do as well as Nebraska did, Wicks, Leland, it's pretty impressive. And I mean, it just shows how hard they work throughout the season to get that done.
0: One other person who's perfecting their craft always is Rich Broderson. He's gone from doing PA at UNK to doing state events as well, to then being a part of the University of Nebraska women's volleyball team, to now doing the College World Series in Omaha. I mean, for Rich to be able to continue to climb the ladder, the guy from McCook is now calling the PA for the top eight baseball teams in the nation. I mean, it's a cool story.
1: He's really good at it too. I mean,
0: Great.
1: I think his voice is kind of synonymous with a lot of sports around Nebraska. I mean, I think when I think of public address, in Nebraska, I think of him. I think of Nate Rohr, and I think, and of course, now his name slips my mind, but the guy who does Husker basketball. Just the iconic kind of, phrases they have and the way they say people's names. I mean, it goes a long way. And Rich Roederson, I mean, that's awesome. I mean, Nate Rohr's from Beatrice, Rich Broderson's from McCook. I mean, these are guys that kind of had to work their way to that level, and they did it, and it's pretty awesome to see. Do you know Rich pretty well?
0: I do, and I was going to close this segment by using one of his lines from the state track meet. Jake Bartecki to the line.
1: There you go. There you go. Sounds just like him, Dave.
0: It is not. Days like this don't seem to come around often in Nebraska. Perhaps the weather gods knew it was a return for Chief Forecaster Kent Bowden. He joins us once again with a check of the forecast.
2: Thanks, Dave. Dry conditions again today over western Nebraska. The fire danger remained high until late tonight. That will be the case. Not much in the way of showers. To our north, a few might skirt northeast Nebraska. And as a cold front comes in tomorrow, we're going to see some very strong winds on the backside. Maybe a few showers, but definitely hot and steamy ahead of that cold front as it moves through during the day tomorrow and tomorrow night. Overnight lows tonight, 50s west, 60s mainly, and a few of us in the 70s. Then tomorrow, some sunshine, definitely windy north. Highs will be hot, many areas 90s, but mainly 80s. Dave, back to you.
0: Kent, thanks again. He's coming back in less than 10 minutes for another round with Mother Nature, right here on

0: News Channel Nebraska. Thanks for sticking with your most trusted and local newscast during the bottom half of the hour as we get into more of the top stories from around the region. We hear all the time about the high cost of childcare. A new tool launching this week gives a little bit of a clearer picture of just how hard it is to afford daycare in Nebraska. The advocacy group First Five Nebraska unveiling the Child Care Affordability Calculator. It lets users pick the county in which they live, their family makeup, and income, along with monthly costs. This allows people to see what the percentage of their monthly income could be taken up by sending their kids to daycare. In most circumstances, the calculator's findings indicate a family with two kids making the median income in their county likely are not earning enough to afford childcare without spending more than they make. Officials with First Five Nebraska say the calculator is designed to allow families to realistically budget for childcare, and it's supposed to underscore the importance of more affordable options across Nebraska. A report published by the University of Nebraska last year estimated inadequate access to childcare cost the state about $1.6 billion annually in lost labor income. Nebraska will be participating in the celebration of America's 250th birthday with a pavilion at the Great American State Fair in Washington, D.C. Governor Pillen sharing plans for the Nebraska Pavilion yesterday. The state will be represented by some stalwarts of the Cornhusker State, Union Pacific, Werner Enterprises, Tenaska, Valmont Industries, among them. Pillen said Nebraska Public Power District, the Nebraska State Fair, will also be on hand, while the Nebraska Historical Society will be highlighting Chief Standing Bear and Arbor Day. The Great American State Fair will be on the National Mall in Washington, D.C., starting June 25th. Not every state will be represented. Leaders in eight states have said they are not taking part, citing cost and concerns over partisanship as reasons not to. Businesses in Northeast Nebraska will soon have the chance to apply to become entertainment districts. The Norfolk City Council giving final approval to an ordinance authorizing the establishment of entertainment districts within the city and setting regulations and procedures for their operation. It passed on a 6-2 vote. The district will not designate a specific location as a district. However, it creates an opportunity for businesses to apply and establish a district in a designated area under the approval of the City Council. Businesses are allowed designated areas to host entertainment events and share public gathering spaces under rules established by the city.
1: That is why the council has so much authority, flexibility, I should say, in establishing what these look like, you know, what's required, what isn't required, is because Norfolk's going to be different than Fremont or Albion or something like that. And so it really is a local decision for you all to make as to what that looks like and what protocols are necessary to allow this if you choose to do that.
0: Opponents arguing there had not been enough community discussion surrounding the proposal and expressed concerns about the potential enforcement of alcohol-related regulations within the district. High nitrate levels in groundwater remains a concern across Nebraska. One city in northeast Nebraska is proving to be a bit of an exception. In a city council meeting yesterday, Norfolk Water and Sewer Director Chad Roberts presented the annual water quality report for last year. Roberts said the city reported very low nitrate levels of 0.115 parts per million in the most recent sample, well below the average of around 5 parts per million found in a sampling done by the state in 2023-2024. Roberts credits the Wellhead Protection Plan on the northwestern side of Norfolk. It's intended to prevent groundwater pollution, which could center public water supply wells and make them unusable. The city also announcing it's investing in multiple water system improvements, including a new storage tank and a new well. A new partnership in Kearney is giving high school students a head start on one of Nebraska's most in-demand careers. Kearney Public Schools and the University of Nebraska Medical Center College of Nursing have signed an agreement creating a direct pathway for interested students. The new high school early admission program allows eligible Kearney High students to start preparing for admission into UNMC's nursing program while still in high school. Students will have access to academic advising, campus visits, and opportunities to connect with current nursing students.
2: This will be an exciting way for our kids to set an early major in nursing, get involved with UNMC here in Kearney,

0: then have a number of their classes that they take from the high school transfer in as early credit as well.
1: UNMC leaders say the partnership is meant to address Nebraska's nursing shortage while strengthening the pipeline of future healthcare professionals in central Nebraska. A Southeast Nebraska nonprofit getting a welcome surprise at a time when they really needed it. NCN's Jake Bartecki has the story.
2: A few short months after news of funding cuts devastated the Hope Crisis Center, one of their Southeast Nebraska locations received some good news. They received a $25,000 donation from First Interstate Bank.
3: We were just surprised and ecstatic and couldn't believe what happened.
4: That doesn't show up at our doorstep every day.
5: In late May, members of Hope Crisis in Beatrice were surprised when First Interstate Bank walked in with a large $25,000 check after the office applied for the Believe in Local grant. For over 30 years, Hope Crisis has been there for those in abusive relationships and served over 600 victims in 2024 alone. However, their funding recently took a $300,000 hit, which Executive Director Carmen Hinman says makes this grant that much more valuable.
3: This $25,000 surprise gift to our organization is huge. It will be a huge impact on those that we serve, and we're just so grateful for it.
5: As for what it could specifically be used for, community engagement coordinator in Beatrice, Christina Locke, says one area is of extra importance.
4: We're always trying to find funding for shelter. Shelter is always needed. There's that emergency piece, but comes with that, there's victims that are always needing other services that sometimes our grant funding doesn't provide. So this being able to have no restrictions necessarily allows us to be able to provide so many other things that victims are fleeing that one person might not normally think that they need.
5: Gage County is also one of Hope Crisis's busiest areas. Therefore, they fundraise at events like the Big Give Gage, but the First Interstate Bank donation is another layer of support.
4: To have this on top of that is just, you know, showing that, you know, our community is in support of us and that it can kind of just help us know we're moving forward, that funding's coming in, we have that support.
5: In Beatrice, Jake Bartecki, News Channel Nebraska.
1: Bail has been set for the mother of an Alliance woman charged with first-degree murder. Ruby Bingham remains behind bars after a bond of $500,000 was placed on her. Bingham is facing three felony counts for alleged involvement after her daughter, Tamara Bingham, was charged with the murder of Ibram Cifuentes last August. While documents have been sealed in the case, a complaint against Ruby alleges she assisted in affecting physical evidence, prevented the discovery of it, and had knowledge or assisted in the hiding of Cifuentes' body after he was allegedly murdered. Bingham's case was continued until June 23rd. We got a fuller version of the forecast with Kent coming up next, only on NCN.
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8: You're moving out of South Dakota. Could bring a few showers, even isolated thunderstorms, to parts of northeast Nebraska overnight tonight. In the meantime, we do see the cold front coming in tomorrow night. As winds are variable at this hour, they will switch northwest to 40 miles an hour as that front moves in. Hot and steamy ahead of that front. Tonight we see some of the storm activity roll out of the Dakotas, but the storms quite heavy across parts of Texas, the Gulf Coast, and some of the Great Lakes region. Futurecast shows the progression of some of those showers mainly going around us. So kind of hit and miss, the fire danger high in our part of the country, and that's true right down into Colorado. Further south, stormy activity along the Gulf Coast region. So we see a few of those storms northeast tonight, otherwise clear

0: skies, overnight lows mainly 60s, but a few 70s southeast, even 50s northwest. For tomorrow, a hot day in many areas with 90s, mainly 80s elsewhere. That's your weather on NCN.
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11: Some of the state's best 8-man football players arriving in Hastings earlier this week, ahead of the 49th annual Sertoma 8-man All-Star Football Classic. NCN's Brandon Shanahan reports from the campus of Hastings College.
12: Players are getting settled in for their week-long residency at Hastings Central Community College campus. Some players will be using this as a learning opportunity to prepare for football at the next level. Some are excited for one final opportunity to strap up the pads.
13: I love football, and I would love to put the pads on one more time, suit up one more time. Football is always, you know, a fun sport for me to play. So,
14: one last hurrah with a bunch of good players from around the state. Just come here and

0: It's kind of like a college deal. You meet new people, play with new people, and it's just nice having all the more talent around you with really good players. So,
1: best players from the state are selected to compete in the annual events. Bloomfield head coach Matt Kachar is coaching the East team and says it's been a treat seeing the team get up to speed so quickly.
2: These kids are smart. They're football smart, good kids. So it's nice to go and, you know, bring a package in, and they picked it up in high school very well. And, you know, maybe we have a little bit different verbiage for things, but, you know, once we get those things figured out, they're like, oh yeah, this is what we're doing.
1: Last year, the East snapped a three-game losing streak and beat the West 14-8. The game is Saturday at Hastings College at 6 p.m., which will also feature the induction of the 2026 Eight-Man Football Hall of Fame class. For News Channel Nebraska, I'm Brandon Shanahan.
3: A Hall of Fame horse trainer will not be allowed to go anywhere near the sport in Nebraska for the next few years. The Nebraska Racing and Gaming Commission last approved suspending trainer Dave Anderson until April of 2030. This coming after one of Anderson's horses tested positive for a prohibited drug earlier this year. Racing publication, the Pollock Report, identified the drug as albuterol. Racing officials say the investigation began after a syringe was found in his tack room at Fauna Park. Anderson had already been suspended by Fauna Park for a year and fined $1,000. He was inducted into the Nebraska Racing Hall of Fame in 2008, having trained over 2,000 race-winning horses.
4: Portions of northeast Nebraska may see some of the precipitation coming out of the Dakotas tonight. Otherwise, it all starts moving by. Storms across the Gulf Coast, that will continue. Some flooding issues with that. Future cast really doesn't show much promise for us across Nebraska as far as rain in the next few days. We do have a cold front that pops through our part of the state and, well, to the entire state by tomorrow. And as it moves through, hot conditions, dry in eastern Nebraska as winds switch around to the northwest, gusting over 40 miles an hour. A little windy in parts of southwest Nebraska this afternoon, but the winds really crank up during the day tomorrow. Storms tonight, northeast, it won't amount to much. We see overnight lows mainly 60s, some 70s in the southeast and southwest. Then tomorrow, isolated storms possible in parts of northern Kansas, but mainly windy conditions in our part of the country as those winds crank up. The heat out ahead of the cool front means 95 Lincoln, Beatrice. Otherwise, it cools down with lower 80s in the western and northern part of the state with the push of that cold front. Stacked up the next 7 days, we see 85 on Wednesday, 81 Thursday, getting warm on Friday, and then a run of 80s through Tuesday of next week. Southwest Nebraska, 90s tomorrow, it cools down Thursday, then some 90s into Saturday, Father's Day, 82, storm chances, and then 80 on Monday, 81 on Tuesday. Wednesday, 88 for northeast Nebraska, 80 on Thursday, 85 Friday. By Sunday, not only Father's Day, but the first day of summer, 77, and it stays that way through Tuesday. Central Nebraska, hot tomorrow, 81 Thursday. It cools down by Father's Day, 75 Monday though, warming up on Tuesday. Southeast Nebraska, mainly 80s, 77 Monday, hot tomorrow. That's your weather on NCN.
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17: Hello, how are we doing? My name is Tyler Murphy, and you're watching News Channel Nebraska. I'll be stepping in for Eric McKay today, as today is Wednesday, June 17th. Now let's take a look at our top headlines. First, life is slowly returning back to normal for folks who live in the northwest part of Nebraska after a week's worth of uncertainty and an influx of firefighters. Coming up, unemployment is higher in Dawson County than anywhere else in the state by around 4 times as much following the closure of the Tyson plant. Another event in Lexington is looking to assist those workers find a 9-to-5. And later, the safety of drinking water is front of mind for some in Nebraska, especially on private wells. For residents in a northeast city, the most recent report is turning heads. Time now for a look at your forecast with NCN weather forecaster Michael Anthony.
18: Going to be a windy Wednesday out there today, as we are seeing up to 45 mile an hour gusts at times, and that of course means fire danger across a lot of the state. So check your local forecast for red flag warnings, fire weather watches, things of that nature. Highs in the 80s for most of the north, 90s across the southern belt of Nebraska, and we'll be seeing lows in the 50s.

0: Up north tonight, 60s for most of the south and the southeast. Thursday should really be one of the most pleasant days of the week after we get through a partly cloudy overnight with some rain in the southern half of Nebraska. We're going to be seeing 70s up north, 80s for the rest of the state. Very mild conditions. Winds will die down. Still not going to be too humid out there. We'll see lots of sunshine on your Thursday. But we've got more humidity and maybe some storms coming this weekend. That's straight ahead in your extended forecast.
1: Welcome back to News Channel Nebraska. Now let's take a look at our top headlines today. Life is slowly returning back to normal for folks who live in the northwest part of Nebraska after a week's worth of uncertainty and an influx of firefighters. More than 550 personnel were working in the South Fork fire at its peak, which has slightly exceeded the 39,000 acre mark. Containment remains at 74%, although the Rocky Mountain Incident Management Team says they have been able to button up a lot of the problem areas. To make sure people who live in Sioux and Dawes counties, officials are keeping firefighters on scene to ensure there are no future flare-ups.
2: For our nights, for the foreseeable future, we do see keeping some light resources out there, especially around the residences. It helps to give a little bit of peace of mind and just to make sure that everything stays in the lines.
1: Crawford was salvaged, Fort Robinson saved, and overall structural damage has been limited significantly as they keep eyes on those residents within reach of a reignition. As life returns to normal, there's a chance a few looksy-loose arrive, and authorities are asking people to be considerate to those fighting the fire still.
2: With Highway 20 open, we just asked, we still have firefighters that are working on the roadway, so please help us just to reduce speeds, and we ask that you don't pull off on the side of the roadway. It just creates some traffic hazards there, so if we need to come through this corridor, just keep your speeds down and just continue to move.
1: Highway 20 is reopened, as is the accessibility to a good amount of activities at Fort Robinson. Central to the story of a national plot to potentially attack an event at the White House is a village in southeast Nebraska called Western, where residents are still reeling 2 days after a federal raid shook things up in the small town. First erected in 1865, this long-since abandoned Methodist church in Western was swarmed by local police and federal agents late Sunday night. FBI investigations into communications Abraham Alvarez made on Signal and other platforms showed that he owned the site of this former house of worship and listed it as a fallback location in the alleged plot to attack this weekend's event in Washington, D.C. With federal officials on scene here for hours Sunday, the small village of a couple hundred people was suddenly thrust into the national spotlight.
3: Our little dot in the middle of the United States on the map, you know, Western Nebraska, the village, not the part of the state, could have been known for being, you know, this name would have been nationally known. I thank God for the security that this country has given the United States this weekend and our little community right here.
1: Eyewitnesses reported seeing increased presence from Saline County Police and unmarked cars roll through Western's main drag throughout the day Sunday. The local fire hall became their home base before they ultimately launched the operation on the abandoned church a couple blocks away around 9 p.m. Swiftly, this scene became the site of something lifelong residents of this town say they never could have envisioned.
4: Yeah, I can't even put into words how shocked I was to see the article about what was planned for this building. Kind of makes me sick to my stomach to think that what could have happened. So thank goodness for our national security because, yeah, you never know what'll happen.
1: A third consecutive month of lower tax receipts than projected put Nebraska in a deficit of around $170 million. The Nebraska Economic Forecasting Advisory Board made a projection in late February, and the latest round of numbers run by the Department of Revenue shows a net loss of nearly 8% compared to those predictions, according to reporting done by the Nebraska Examiner. If this trend continues for Nebraska,

0: By the time 2027 legislative session arrives, the state could be looking at a massive red number. Individual income taxes are the number one offender, with a reported loss of more than $46 million. Next year's lawmaking session starts in January and runs for 90 days. Stick around here on News Channel Nebraska. We have more news up next.
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3: I think this is a good facility.
0: Murals have been around for centuries, but in recent years, they've become a more common sight in communities across the country. Cities and small towns alike are using large-scale artwork to brighten up spaces, attract visitors, and boost local economies. NCN's Casey Wanenberg introduces us to a Nebraska artist painting an almost block-long mural in Valentine.
4: It totally is.
5: This will be the largest mural artist Lauren Olson has ever created.
4: I get really excited driving through towns and seeing giant walls like this.
5: The Oshkosh art teacher is spending several weeks in Valentine.
4: It's like a whole city block. So 120 feet, I'm going to go all the way to the end.
5: Transforming the outside of a building along Main Street and Highway 83.
4: I did lots of sports in high school, so we'd go to different gyms and I'd see murals in their gyms, and so my art teacher let me paint my first murals in our gym.
5: Since then, this Nebraska K-12 art teacher of the year has painted murals all over the state.
6: He's just asking if I'd be interested in it, and I just thought, what a great addition to Main Street.
5: Matt Sandoz owns Husker Land Hardware, where the mural is taking shape. Valentine Economic Development and the Heart City Creative District wanted a project to help showcase the town, and this wall stood out.
6: Right now, we're trying to do so much about building it up and getting it back to the days it was. And I thought, what just another thing that, you know, just bring people in.
5: This isn't the first mural to draw attention in Valentine. Just a few doors down, a historic painting and the controversy around it helped land the Sawyer Memorial Library on the National Register of Historic Places. Back in the 1930s, it was part of President Franklin D. Roosevelt's New Deal.
7: The controversy comes with, like, the feelings that people had. That's what you decided to portray our community as.
5: Local and state newspapers at the time captured the criticism, critiquing everything from the number of trees to which river it depicted.
7: They said, oh, well, there should be more trees, or that isn't where the end of the railroad tracks ended up. It's on the wrong side of the river, if that's the right river.
4: This is like the western ranching side.
5: That's why Olson says painting is only part of the process. Planning matters just as much.
4: You get to know community members and what their vision is for Valentine and you know, what makes your culture you. The wall right now is kind of divided up into three sections.
5: The mural will feature Western themes, Native American influences, and the area's natural beauty. Olson researched everything from native flowers to cattle breeds.
4: There's going to be a few Angus

0: cattle. Angus was very important to this area.
1: Even though it's impossible to please everyone, Olson says murals help brush a community together.
0: Not very many people get to experience going to an art museum, and so art is a really great way for people to connect to their community. And when I have students work on murals, they get the sense of community and working on something together.
1: Painting a sense of community.
0: It's going to add a lot of color.
1: While adding color and creativity to draw in visitors and locals alike.
0: I'm glad you're not afraid of color. Some people are.
1: In Valentine, Casey Wunnenberg, News Channel, Nebraska.
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9: Relatively happy hump day out there today, albeit a windy one. 45 mile an hour gusts in some places, and that does mean some red flag warnings and fire weather watches, particularly in the western half of the state. But there'll be some all over the place. You'll want to check your local forecast for that, as we'll be seeing highs in the 80s for most of the northern half of the state, 90s for most of the southern half. Tonight we'll be dropping down into the 50s up north, 60s for most of the southern parts of Nebraska. We will be seeing some showers in those warmer areas. Again, pretty much everything south of I-80 is going to be seeing rain, not expecting any storms or any severe weather. Not yet. That could be coming our way this weekend. Otherwise, a partly cloudy overnight for most of the state. Thursday should be one of the best weather days of this entire week, as will be very mild temperature-wise, 70s and 80s all across the state. Things are still going to be a little dry, but hopefully we'll be out of the fire danger by tomorrow, and winds will be dying down as well. We'll be seeing lots of sunshine all across Nebraska for your Thursday, but to enjoy it while it lasts, because it won't be long. We've got some more wind coming Friday, some more moisture, and a chance for some

0: 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We'll have more of that coming up in your extended forecast on NCN.
1: Headliner knockout. Little Texas brings the Platinum 90 sing-alongs that still crank like it's 1994.
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0: 29th Annual Keniston's Country Music Show. It's June 24th through the 27th at the Oak Ballroom in Schuyler, Nebraska. For more information, go to kenistons.com.
1: Stop on Interstate 80 leads to one of the largest cocaine busts in Nebraska State Patrol history. I have more on it. Check it out.
2: He was my pride and joy.
3: It started as a routine traffic stop near Milford, but within minutes, a four-legged canine officer sniffed out one of the largest cocaine busts in Nebraska State Patrol history.
2: 525 pounds of cocaine.
3: The snout behind the historic seizure belongs to Canine Gable, a 7-year-old Belgian Malinois. While Gable tracks down crime along the Interstate 80 corridor, his story actually begins in northeast Nebraska.
2: I've never been this excited in my whole life. Even, I told somebody when I got the 4th Bronze Star Medal in Vietnam, that didn't excite me to the extent that the state trooper's dog made this bust, and we funded the dog.
3: Wastepol served 4 years in Vietnam and later founded the Friends of Bear and Companion Animal Foundation. Years ago, the group donated the exact funds the state patrol needed to purchase Gable, a mission Wastepol says is critical for local roadways.
2: Well, they keep us safe on the highways. There's more lunatics on the highway than I've ever encountered anywhere.
3: Wastepol says they have helped with the donation of another canine, and when both dogs reach their retirement age, they'll donate the funds for another. While Wastepol deeply honors his military service, he says helping fund Gable is now at the very top of his list.
2: I feel very honored and very proud. Probably the proudest moment in my life.
3: In West Point, Tyler Murphy, News Channel Nebraska.
1: The Norfolk Police Department is one step closer to getting a new storage system. The Norfolk City Council approved a contract with a unanimous vote to provide the department with funding for new storage and equipment management systems. The $430,000 purchase will provide space for evidence storage and drone operations. This is being done at the same time as another $7 million project to renovate and expand the police station. Police Chief Brian Tai said the project is progressing well. While the department is still waiting for some equipment to arrive, he said the wait will be worth it when the project is completed. A popular destination during the summer sees a tragic fire burn a camper over the weekend. The call first came in a few minutes before 9 a.m. Sunday at the Patterson Harbor, located at Harlan County Reservoir. At least two people were on the scene and burned at the time of the fire, and they were taken to the hospital with injuries. A medical helicopter was called to do so expeditiously. The Patterson Harbor social media page says at least one of those people who were on scene has been released from the hospital, and one more will be soon.

0: not naming anyone at this time. The camper is likely a total loss. News Channel Nebraska has reached out to the Harlan County Sheriff's Office and has not heard back from them yet.
1: It's the thrill, the hope, the long shots, and the turnovers. 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And that's why NCN Sports bring you more than 200 live games every year. News Channel Nebraska, this is home.
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8: Wonderful Wednesday all across Nebraska. The only exception today, it is a little windy. We're talking 45 mile an hour gusts out there. So there are a lot of red flag warnings and fire weather watches across the state. Most of it happening out west. Check your local forecast. We'll be seeing highs in the 80s for most of the northern half of Nebraska, 90s for the southern half, and plenty of sunshine. But again, wind is going to be the primary concern today, and outdoor burning not recommended. Tonight we'll be dropping down into the 50s for most of the northern half of Nebraska, 60s for the southern half, and in those warmer areas we are going to be seeing showers overnight. Not expecting any storms or any severe weather. That'll be coming our way this weekend. Otherwise, a partly cloudy overnight for the northern half of Nebraska. Should stay dry up there. Thursday, super, as we are seeing highs in the 70s and 80s all across the state. The winds are going to die down. It's still relatively dry, but not dry enough, I don't think, for any fire danger tomorrow. Hopefully that should be done by the end of today. Get out and soak it up, because things are going to change quickly as we head into the weekend. We'll see lots of sunshine all across the state tomorrow. But after that, we've got winds coming up from the south on Friday, and that's going to bring with it that humidity up from the Gulf, and that means a chance for some storms as we look ahead to the weekend. The Northeast should stay relatively unscathed. Yeah, a little rain, maybe a thunder boomer or two on Sunday and a sprinkle into Monday. But what that wind and some of those cooler fronts that are coming up will bring is, as you can see, highs only in the 70s through early next week before it starts to warm up again. Southeast also seeing more of the same, albeit a chance for storms a lot greater Saturday and Sunday. And yes, possibility of severe weather. Saturday seems the best chance for that. We're talking hail, high winds, and a tornado is not out of the realm of possibility. Things will cool out for a few days before it starts to warm up again by midweek. Central also seeing some showers and storms for the weekend, and much cooler temperatures. They're only mid-70s as we get into Sunday and Monday. The good news is, hopefully, if those storms on Saturday

0: or widespread, that should kind of ameliorate things there and stabilize the atmosphere as we get into Sunday, which will bring less chance for 2 days of severe weather, hopefully just one, if at all. Northwest also going to be seeing a few sprinkles, really not much of a chance for severe weather up in that part of the state. A brief cooling trend before it warms back up and a chance for more storms by midweek. And Southwest seeing lots of precipitation starting Saturday, could go all the way through Tuesday and or Wednesday. Things will be cooling down a bit. So remember, fire weather watch for a lot of the state today. Storms coming your way on Saturday.
1: While high nitrate levels in groundwater remain a concern across Nebraska, one northeast Nebraska city is proving to be the exception. In a city council meeting on Monday, Norfolk Water and Sewer Director Chad Roberts presented the annual water quality report for 2025. Roberts said the city reported very low nitrate levels of 1.15 parts per million in the most recent sample, which is well below the average of around 5 ppm in Nebraska. Roberts credits the wellhead protection plan of the northwestern side of Norfolk for the low nitrate levels. A new partnership in Kearney is giving high school students a head start on one of Nebraska's most in-demand careers. Kearney Public Schools and the University of Nebraska Medical Center College of Nursing has signed an agreement creating a direct pathway for interested students. The new high school early admission program allows eligible Kearney High students to start preparing for admission into UNMC's nursing program while still in high school. Students will have access to academic advising, campus visits, and opportunities to connect with current nursing students.
2: This will be an exciting way for our kids to set an early major in nursing, get involved with UNMC here in Kearney, and then have a number of their classes that they take from the high school transfer in as early credit as well.
1: UNMC leaders say the partnership is meant to address Nebraska's nursing shortage while strengthening the pipeline of future healthcare professionals in central Nebraska. Many former Tyson workers are still searching for their next opportunity 6 months after the plant closure. NCN's Peter Rice takes us to Lexington, where state officials, including a former Tyson employee, are helping workers find their next step.
3: Former Tyson employees gathering in Lexington Tuesday to learn about job training, employment assistance, and other resources available through a new federal dislocated worker grant. Among those helping lead the event was Rashid Kasim, who once worked at Tyson himself. And now he works for the Nebraska Department of Labor, helping former coworkers navigate the same challenges he faced after the closure.
4: Because at the end of the day, everybody want to get a job and be on a self-reliance.
3: He says many workers are still coming to terms with the loss of the plant, especially those who have spent decades there. But he says the focus now is helping people move forward.
4: So the biggest concern is about we need a job. We no longer need to depend on unemployment benefits or something like that. At the end of the day, they want to be self-reliant, get a job, be a normal, you know, a citizen and, you know, contribute the city.
3: State officials say about 40 former Tyson workers have currently enrolled in the federally funded Dislocated Worker Grant Program, which offers job placement assistance and training with the goal of helping workers return to the workforce as quickly as possible.
5: We had a good influx at the beginning in January when the layoffs occurred, and so this was kind of another response to get people that still haven't had luck finding a job and just to make sure that they understand that this is still available for them.
3: Officials say they hope to enroll up to 100 former workers in the program as efforts continue to connect residents with new employment opportunities. From Lexington, Peter Rice, News Channel Nebraska.
1: In opposition to what they're calling online misinformation and misunderstanding, a Southeast Nebraska County Board says a much-needed road reconstruction project is still very much a go. Construction on the eastern half of the PWF road connecting Fairbury to Wymore and Pawnee will still happen eventually. That's what the Jefferson County commissioners tried to make clear during their twice monthly meeting Tuesday morning, combating rumblings that the project had been canceled. At their previous meeting earlier in June, the board reported that the start date

0: or the project could be delayed. But outright canceling the planned construction of the well-traveled road has never been on the table.
1: And I am leading the effort to get this done as quickly as possible. I still remain cautiously optimistic that we'll be able to get out for bids this fall. But it's very much on track. And so if there's any information out there to the contrary, that is not accurate information.
0: The NDOT project portal still shows a tentative start date of August 27th. If all goes well, certain right of way permissions still need to be approved, which was what risked delaying the start of the project until December. The board reiterated their goal is to get this project started as soon as possible. In the meantime, they have greatly reduced the maintenance performed on the road. They also report one of the road's speed limit signs has been stolen multiple times.
2: Going to be a windy Wednesday out there today as we are seeing up to 45 mile an hour gusts at times. And that, of course, means fire danger across a lot of the state. So check your local forecast for red flag warnings, fire weather watches, things of that nature. Highs in the 80s for most of the north, 90s across the southern belt of Nebraska. And we'll be seeing lows in the 50s up north tonight, 60s for most of the south and the southeast. Thursday should really be one of the most pleasant days of the week after we get through a partly cloudy overnight with some rain in the southern half of Nebraska. We're going to be seeing 70s up north, 80s for the rest of the state. Very mild conditions. Winds will die down. Still not going to be too humid out there. We'll see lots of sunshine on your Thursday. But we've got more humidity and maybe some storms coming this weekend. That's straight ahead in your extended forecast.
3: Good work.
0: Welcome back to News Channel Nebraska. Now let's take another look at today's top stories. A Nebraska man was identified as one of several who were allegedly plotting to target the UFC Freedom 250 event at the White House. Governor Pillen says the U.S. Department of Justice announced charges against individuals across the country, and the man from Nebraska is Abraham Hermosillo Alvarez of Omaha. The investigation started after the parents of a 19-year-old from Ohio got in touch with authorities when their son had brought tactical gear, guns, and was involved in a group online, according to an affidavit. There were chats found on the Ohio man's phone texting about plans to attack the event on the South Lawn in D.C. The affidavit shares the idea of using drones to blow up above the venue and then shoot the people fleeing with the other participants stationed in sniper positions. The man from Ohio told investigators someone named Shepard was the ringleader and most responsible for creating the alleged plans, and documents show there was probable cause found connecting Shepard to actually being Alvarez. The operation was carried out by the Nebraska State Patrol and FBI. Life is slowly returning back to normal for folks who live in the northwest part of Nebraska after a week's worth of uncertainty and an influx of firefighters. More than 550 personnel were working the South Fork fire at its peak, which has slightly exceeded the 39,000-acre mark. Containment remains at 74%, although the Rocky Mountain Incident Management Team says they have been able to button up a lot of the problem areas. To make sure people who live in Sioux and Dawes counties, officials are keeping firefighters on scene to ensure there are no future flare-ups.
4: For our nights, for the foreseeable future, we do see keeping some light resources out there, especially around the residences. It helps to give a little bit of peace of mind and just to make sure that everything stays in the lines.
0: Crawford was salvaged, Fort Robinson saved, and overall structural damage has been limited significantly as they keep eyes on those residents within reach of a reignition. As life returns to normal, there's a chance a few looks-y-loos arrive, and authorities are asking people to be considerate to those fighting the fire still.
4: With Highway 20 open, we just asked, we still have firefighters that are working on the roadway, so please help us just to reduce speeds, and we ask that you don't pull off on the side of the roadway. It just creates some traffic hazards.

0: there. So if we need to come through this corridor, just keep your speeds down and just continue to move.
1: Highway 20 is reopened, as is the accessibility to a good amount of activities at Fort Robinson. With so many acres of valuable grasses being burned this year across Nebraska, some producers are finding they can still use some help. The state is launching a Nebraska wildfire hay recovery program to assist those specifically in western Nebraska. Each year, the Nebraska Department of Transportation provides authorization to mow state highways for people needing the extra foliage from July 29th through September 15th. This year, they are giving landowners adjacent to the right-of-way on the highway first priority to mow and bale the hay through July 29th. Then other applicants may start to apply on July 20th. Nebraskans are allowed to donate the hay they mow this year to help ranchers in the recovery efforts. Visit nda.nebraska.gov/disaster resources to learn more or contact the Nebraska Department of Ag directly for questions. Even when the 250th birthday rolls around, sometimes officials have to be pragmatic when it comes to making tough decisions. With extreme and even exceptionally drought in western Nebraska, numerous towns and counties are considering or even implementing a fireworks ban. Scottsbluff County was set to draw a hard line in the sand, saying no one in an unincorporated part of the county is allowed to shoot off any fireworks this year because of the dangers associated with the ignition of a wildfire. At the most recent city council meeting, the commissioners took a different turn and decided to not implement one for those in rural areas. Originally, it was still allowed within city limits of Scottsbluff, Gearing, or any other village. Shadron and Harrison has already implemented a ban this year. Kimball County is weighing the idea of denying personal fireworks, and the village of Gordon is considering a pass on them this year. As always, know the rules in your area before lighting off any fireworks. The first phase of a long-awaited trail in eastern Nebraska is now available for trail enthusiasts. Designed for cyclists and those looking for a peaceful walk, community members mark the completion of approximately 3 miles of trail stretching from the Hupper Train Depot to Highway 77 on Friday. The trail transforms the historic rail corridor into a scenic multi-use path. Community officials say locals are excited about the opening.
2: To see it come to fruition, to see it open, to see people from Fremont and from Hooper coming together to celebrate this was just absolutely incredible.
3: I think that there are a lot of people who get out in the summertime, springtime, fall time, and just want to be outdoors. And I think that this is a great opportunity because you can hear the birds around us, there's trees, there's a bridge.
1: When the entire project is complete, it will connect Hupper, Nickerson, and Fremont with approximately 15 miles of trail. Central to the story of a national plot to potentially attack an event at the White House is a village in southeast Nebraska called Western, where residents are still reeling 2 days after a federal raid shook things up in the small town. First erected in 1865, this long since abandoned Methodist church in Western was swarmed by local police and federal agents late Sunday night. FBI investigations into communications Abraham Alvarez made on Signal and other platforms showed that he owned the site of this former house of worship and listed it as a fallback location in the alleged plot to attack this weekend's event in Washington, D.C. With federal officials on scene here for hours Sunday, the small village of a couple hundred people was suddenly thrust into the national spotlight.
4: Our little dot in the middle of the United States on the map, you know, western Nebraska, the village, not the part of the state, could have been known for being, you know, this name would have been nationally known. I thank God for the security that this country has given the United States this weekend and our little community right here.
1: Eyewitnesses reported seeing increased presence from Saline County Police and unmarked cars roll through Western's main drag throughout the day Sunday. The local fire hall became their home base before they ultimately launched the operation on the abandoned church a couple blocks away around 9 p.m. Swiftly, this scene became the site of something lifelong residents of this town say

0: they never could have envisioned.
1: Yeah, I can't even put into words how shocked I was to see the article about what was planned for this building. Kind of makes me sick to my stomach to think that what could have happened. So thank goodness for our national security, because yeah, you never know what'll happen.
0: Stick around here on News Channel Nebraska. We've got more news up next.
2: Relatively happy hump day out there today, albeit a windy one. 45 mile an hour gusts in some places, and that does mean some red flag warnings and fire weather watches, particularly in the western half of the state. But there'll be some all over the place. You'll want to check your local forecast for that, as we'll be seeing highs in the 80s for most of the northern half of the state, 90s for most of the southern half. Tonight we'll be dropping down into the 50s up north, 60s for most of the southern parts of Nebraska. We will be seeing some showers in those warmer areas. Again, pretty much everything south of I-80 is going to be seeing rain, not expecting any storms or any severe weather. Not yet. That could be coming our way this weekend. Otherwise, a partly cloudy overnight for most of the state. Thursday should be one of the best weather days of this entire week, as will be very mild temperature-wise, 70s and 80s all across the state. Things are still going to be a little dry, but hopefully we'll be out of the fire danger by tomorrow, and winds will be dying down as well. We'll be seeing lots of sunshine all across Nebraska for your Thursday, but enjoy it while it lasts, because it won't be long. We've got some more wind coming Friday, some more moisture, and a chance for some storms and maybe even some severe weather this weekend. We'll have more of that coming up in your extended forecast on NCN.
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0: Plus, Saturday from 10 to 2, it's free inflatables in the park for the kids. 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
2: 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Got a great shot of a spectacular sunrise or sunset? How about an impressive look at a Nebraska thunderstorm? We want to see it. 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
4: A traffic stop on Interstate 80 leads to one of the largest cocaine busts in Nebraska State Patrol history. I have more on it. Check it out.
5: He was my pride and joy.
4: It started as a routine traffic stop near Milford, but within minutes, a four-legged canine officer sniffed out one of the largest cocaine busts in Nebraska State Patrol history.
5: 525 pounds of cocaine.
4: The snout behind the historic seizure belongs to Canine Gable, a 7-year-old Belgian Malinois. While Gable tracks down crime along the Interstate 80 corridor, his story actually begins in northeast Nebraska.
5: I've never been this excited in my whole life. Even, you know, I told somebody when I got the 4th Bronze Star Medal in Vietnam, that didn't excite me to the extent that the state trooper's dog made this bust, and we funded the dog.
4: Wastepol served 4 years in Vietnam and later founded the Friends of Bear and Companion Animal Foundation. Years ago, the group donated the exact funds the state patrol needed to purchase Gable, a mission Wastepol says is critical for local roadways.
5: Well, they keep us safe on the highways. There's more lunatics on the highway than I've ever encountered anywhere.
4: Wastepol says they have helped with the donation of another canine, and when both dogs reach their retirement age, they'll donate the funds for another. While Wastepol deeply honors his military service, he says helping fund Gable is now at the very top of his list.
5: Oh, good. I feel very honored and very proud. Probably the proudest moment in my life.
4: In West Point, Tyler Murphy, News Channel Nebraska.
6: One southeast Nebraska county has basically sidelined the idea of adding wind and solar energy to its portfolio of terrain. Private power plants using natural gas are also expected to be placed on a moratorium. Nuclear energy providing a boost of curiosity to the planning commission of a neighboring county. Brownville in Nemaha County is a top 4 candidate for a small modular nuclear reactor in Dakota Schlumberg of the Nebraska Public Power District said other nuclear projects are possible over the next 2 decades. He says the U.S. is looking to put 10 times more power into the grid by 2050 than the country is at the moment. Brownville is one of the 4 finalists to potentially be a site for a next-generation nuclear facility. The community would need to approach Nebraska Public Power District if they are serious about adding a plant. NPPD says it's probably still another 10 years before a plant is built and connected to the grid in Nebraska. A southeast Nebraska nonprofit got a welcome surprise at a time they needed it most. NCN's Jake Bartecki has more.
7: Just a few short months after news of funding cuts devastated the Hope Crisis Center, one of their southeast Nebraska locations received some good news. They received a $25,000 donation from First Interstate Bank.
8: We were just surprised and ecstatic and couldn't believe what happened.
9: That doesn't show up on our doorstep every day.
7: In late May, members of Hope Crisis in Beatrice were surprised when First Interstate Bank walked in with a large $25,000 check after the office applied for the Believe in Local grant. For over 30 years, Hope Crisis has been there for those in abusive relationships and served over 600 victims in 2024 alone. However, their funding recently took a $300,000 hit, which Executive Director Carmen Hinman says makes this grant that much more valuable.
8: This $25,000 surprise gift to our

0: organization is huge. It will be a huge impact on those that we serve, and we're just so grateful for it.
1: As for what it could specifically be used for, community engagement coordinator in Beatrice, Christina Locke, says one area is of extra importance.
2: We're always trying to find funding for shelter. Shelter is always needed. There's that emergency piece, but with comes with that, there's victims that are always needing other services that sometimes our grant funding doesn't provide. So this being able to have no restrictions necessarily allows us to be able to provide so many other things that victims are fleeing that one person might not normally think that they need.
1: Gage County is also one of Hope Crisis's busiest areas. Therefore, they fundraise at events like the Big Give Gage, but the First Interstate Bank donation is another layer of support.
2: To have this on top of that is just, you know, showing that, you know, our community is in support of us, and that it can kind of just help us know we're moving forward, that funding's coming in, we have that support.
1: In Beatrice, Jake Bartecki, News Channel Nebraska.
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4: Wednesday all across Nebraska. The only exception today, it is a little windy. We're talking 45 mile an hour gusts out there. So there are a lot of red flag warnings and fire weather watches across the state. Most of it happening out west. Check your local forecast. We'll be seeing highs in the 80s for most of the northern half of Nebraska, 90s for the southern half, and plenty of sunshine. But again, wind is going to be the primary concern today, and outdoor burning not recommended. Tonight we'll be dropping down into the 50s for most of the northern half of Nebraska, 60s for the southern half, and in those warmer areas, we are going to be seeing showers overnight. Not expecting any storms or any severe weather. That'll be coming our way this weekend. Otherwise, a partly cloudy overnight for the northern half of Nebraska. Should stay dry up there. Thursday, super, as we are seeing highs in the 70s and 80s all across the state. The winds are going to die down. It's still relatively dry, but not dry enough, I don't think, for any fire danger tomorrow. Hopefully that should be done by the end of today. Get out and soak it up, because things are going to change quickly as we head into the weekend. We'll see lots of sunshine all across the state tomorrow. But after that, we've got winds coming up from the south on Friday, and that's going to bring with it that humidity up from the Gulf, and that means a chance for some storms as we look ahead to the weekend. The Northeast should stay relatively unscathed. Yeah, a little rain, maybe a thunder boomer or two on Sunday and a sprinkle into Monday. But what that wind and some of those cooler fronts that are coming up will bring is, as you can see, highs only in the 70s through early next week before it starts to warm up again. Southeast also seeing more of the same, albeit a chance for storms a lot greater Saturday and Sunday. And yes, possibility of severe weather. Saturday seems the best chance for that. We're talking hail, high winds, and a tornado is not out of the realm of possibility. Things will cool out for a few days before it starts to warm up again by midweek. Central also seeing some showers and storms for the weekend, and much cooler temperatures. They're only mid-70s as we get into Sunday and Monday. The good news is, hopefully, if those storms on Saturday are widespread, that should kind of ameliorate things there and stabilize the atmosphere as we get into Sunday, which will bring less chance for 2 days of severe weather, hopefully just one, if at all. Northwest also going to be seeing a few sprinkles, really not much of a chance for severe weather up in that part of the state. A brief cooling trend before it warms back up, and a chance for more storms by midweek. And Southwest seeing lots of precipitation starting Saturday. Could go all the way through Tuesday and or Wednesday. Things will be cooling down a bit. So remember, fire weather watch for a lot of the state today. Storms coming your way on Saturday.
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There's a new tomorrow on the other side of the horizon. There are houses to make into homes, businesses to be built, and friendships to enjoy. 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Pinnacle Bank, the way banking should be.

0: love football, and I would love to put the pads on one more time, suit up one more time. Football is always, you know, a fun sport for me to play. So,
1: one last hurrah with a bunch of good players from around the state. Just come here, and it's kind of like a college deal. You meet new people, play with new people, and it's just nice having all the more talent around you with really good players. So,
2: best players from the state are selected to compete in the annual events. Bloomfield head coach Matt Kachar is coaching the East team and says it's been a treat seeing the team get up to speed so quickly.
3: These kids are smart. They're football smart, good kids. So it's nice to go and, you know, bring a package in, and they picked it up in high school very well. And, you know, maybe we have a little bit different verbiage for things, but, you know, once we get those things figured out, they're like, oh yeah, this is what we're doing.
2: Last year, the East snapped a three-game losing streak and beat the West 14-8. The game is Saturday at Hastings College at 6 p.m., which will also feature the induction of the 2026 Eight-Man Football Hall of Fame class. For News Channel Nebraska, I'm Brandon Shanahan.
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5: Hello, how are we doing? My name is Tyler Murphy, and you're watching News Channel Nebraska. I'll be stepping in for Eric McKay today, as today is Wednesday, June 17th. Now let's take a look at our top headlines. First, life is slowly returning back to normal for folks who live in the northwest part of Nebraska after a week's worth of uncertainty and an influx of firefighters. Coming up, unemployment is higher in Dawson County than anywhere else in the state by around four times as much following the closure of the Tyson plant. Another event in Lexington is looking to assist those workers find a 9-to-5. And later, the safety of drinking water is front of mind for some in Nebraska, especially on private wells. For residents in a northeast city, the most recent report is turning heads. Time now for a look at your forecast with NCN weather forecaster Michael Anthony.
6: Going to be a windy Wednesday out there today, as we are seeing up to 45 mile an hour gusts at times. And that, of course, means fire danger across a lot of the state. So check your local forecast for red flag warnings, fire weather watches, things of that nature. Highs in the 80s for most of the north, 90s across the southern belt of Nebraska. And we'll be seeing lows in the 50s up north tonight, 60s for most of the south and the southeast. Thursday should really be one of the most pleasant.

0: 7 days of the week after we get through a partly cloudy overnight with some rain in the southern half of Nebraska. We're going to be seeing 70s up north, 80s for the rest of the state. Very mild conditions. Winds will die down. Still not going to be too humid out there. We'll see lots of sunshine on your Thursday, but we've got more humidity and maybe some storms coming this weekend. That's straight ahead in your extended forecast.
1: Welcome back to News Channel Nebraska. Now let's take a look at our top headlines today. Life is slowly returning back to normal for folks who live in the northwest part of Nebraska after a week's worth of uncertainty and an influx of firefighters. More than 550 personnel were working in the South Fork fire at its peak, which has slightly exceeded the 39,000 acre mark. Containment remains at 74%, although the Rocky Mountain Incident Management Team says they have been able to button up a lot of the problem areas. To make sure people who live in Sioux and Dawes counties, officials are keeping firefighters on scene to ensure there are no future flare-ups.
2: For our nights, for the foreseeable future, we do see keeping some light resources out there, especially around the residences. It helps to give a little bit of peace of mind and just to make sure that everything stays in the lines.
1: Crawford was salvaged, Fort Robinson saved, and overall structural damage has been limited significantly as they keep eyes on those residents within reach of a reignition. As life returns to normal, there's a chance a few looksy-loos arrive, and authorities are asking people to be considerate to those fighting the fire still.
2: With Highway 20 open, we just asked, we still have firefighters that are working on the roadway, so please help us just to reduce speeds, and we ask that you don't pull off on the side of the roadway. It just creates some traffic hazards there, so if we need to come through this corridor, just keep your speeds down and just continue to move.
1: Highway 20 is reopened, as is the accessibility to a good amount of activities at Fort Robinson. Central to the story of a national plot to potentially attack an event at the White House is a village in southeast Nebraska called Western, where residents are still reeling 2 days after a federal raid shook things up in the small town. First erected in 1865, this long-since abandoned Methodist church in Western was swarmed by local police and federal agents late Sunday night. FBI investigations into communications Abraham Alvarez made on Signal and other platforms showed that he owned the site of this former house of worship and listed it as a fallback location in the alleged plot to attack this weekend's event in Washington, D.C. With federal officials on scene here for hours Sunday, the small village of a couple hundred people was suddenly thrust into the national spotlight.
3: Our little dot in the middle of the United States on the map, you know, Western Nebraska, the village, not the part of the state, could have been known for being, you know, this name would have been nationally known. I thank God for the security that this country has given the United States this weekend and our little community right here.
1: Eyewitnesses reported seeing increased presence from Saline County Police and unmarked cars roll through Western's main drag throughout the day Sunday. The local fire hall became their home base before they ultimately launched the operation on the abandoned church a couple blocks away around 9 p.m. Swiftly, this scene became the site of something lifelong residents of this town say they never could have envisioned.
4: Yeah, I can't even put into words how shocked I was to see the article about what was planned for this building. Kind of makes me sick to my stomach to think that what could have happened. So thank goodness for our national security because, yeah, you never know what'll happen.
1: A third consecutive month of lower tax receipts than projected put Nebraska in a deficit of around $170 million. The Nebraska Economic Forecasting Advisory Board made a projection in late February, and the latest round of numbers run by the Department of Revenue shows a net loss of nearly 8% compared to those predictions, according to reporting done by the Nebraska. By the time 2020 legislative session arrives, the state could be looking at a massive red number. Individual income taxes are the number one offender, with a reported loss of more than $46 million. Next year's lawmaking session starts in January and runs for 90 days. Stick around here on News Channel Nebraska. We have more news up next.
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1: Murals have been around for centuries, but in recent years, they've become a more common sight in communities across the country. Cities and small towns alike are using large-scale artwork to brighten up spaces, attract visitors, and boost local economies. NCN's Casey Wanneberg introduces us to a Nebraska artist painting an almost block-long mural in Valentine.
12: It totally is.
13: This will be the largest mural artist Lauren Olson has ever created.
12: I get really excited driving through towns and seeing giant walls like this.
13: The Oshkosh art teacher is spending several weeks in Valentine.
12: It's like a whole city block. It's 120 feet. I'm going to go all the way to the end.
13: Transforming the outside of a building along Main Street and Highway 83.
12: I did lots of sports in high school, so we'd go to different gyms and I'd see murals in their gyms, and so my art teacher let me paint my first murals in our gym.
13: Since then, this Nebraska K-12 art teacher of the year has painted murals all over the state.
14: He's just asking if I'd be interested in it, and I just thought, what a great addition to Main Street.
13: Matt Sandoz owns Huskerland Hardware, where the mural is taking shape. Valentine Economic Development and the Heart City Creative District wanted a project to help showcase the town, and this wall stood out.
14: Right now, we're trying to do so much about building it up and getting it back to the days it was. And I thought, what just another thing that, you know, just bring people in.
13: This isn't the first mural to draw attention in Valentine. Just a few doors down, a historic painting and the controversy around it helped land the Sawyer Memorial Library on the National Register of Historic Places. Back in the 1930s, it was part of President Franklin D. Roosevelt's New Deal.
15: The controversy comes with, like, the feelings that people had. That's what you decided to portray our community as.
13: Local and state newspapers at the time captured the criticism, critiquing everything from the number of trees to which river it depicted.
15: They said, oh, well, there should be more trees, or that isn't where the end of the railroad tracks ended up. It's on the wrong side of the river, if that's the right river.
12: This is like the western ranching side.
13: That's why Olson says painting is only part of the process. Planning matters just as much.
12: You get to know community members and what their vision is for Valentine and you know, what makes your culture you. The wall right now is kind of divided up into three sections.
13: The mural will feature Western themes, Native American influences, and the area's natural beauty. Olson researched everything from native flowers to cattle breeds.
12: There's gonna be a few Angus cattle. Angus was very important to this area.
13: Even though it's impossible to please everyone, Olson says murals

0: brush a community together.
1: Not very many people get to experience going to an art museum, and so art is a really great way for people to connect to their community. And when I have students work on murals, they get the sense of community and working on something together.
0: Painting a sense of community.
1: It's going to add a lot of color.
0: While adding color and creativity to draw in visitors and locals alike.
1: I'm glad you're not afraid of color. Some people are.
0: In Valentine, Casey Wenenberg, News Channel, Nebraska.
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4: A traffic stop on Interstate 80 leads to one of the largest cocaine busts in Nebraska State Patrol history. I have more on it. Check it out.
5: He was my pride and joy.
6: It started as a routine traffic stop near Milford, but within minutes, a four-legged canine officer sniffed out one of the largest cocaine busts in Nebraska State Patrol history.
5: 525 pounds of cocaine.
6: The snout behind the historic seizure belongs to Canine Gable, a 7-year-old Belgian Malinois. While Gable tracks down crime along the Interstate 80 corridor, his story actually begins in northeast Nebraska.
5: I've never been this excited in my whole life. Even, you know, I told somebody when I got the 4th Bronze Star Medal in Vietnam, that didn't excite me to the extent that the state trooper's dog made this bust. And we funded the dog.
6: Wastepol served 4 years in Vietnam and later founded the Friends of Bear and Companion Animal Foundation. Years ago, the group donated the exact funds the state patrol needed to purchase Gable, a mission Wastepol says is critical for local roadways.
5: Well, they keep us safe on the highways. There's more lunatics on the highway than I've ever encountered anywhere.
6: Wastepol says they have helped with the donation of another canine, and when both dogs reach their retirement age, they'll donate the funds for another. While Wastepol deeply honors his military service, he says helping fund Gable is now at the very top of his list.
5: Oh, good. I feel very honored and very proud. Probably the proudest moment in my life.
6: In West Point, Tyler Murphy, News Channel Nebraska.
4: The Norfolk Police Department is one step closer to getting a new storage system. The Norfolk City Council approved a contract with a unanimous vote to provide the department with funding for new storage and equipment management systems. The $430,000 purchase will provide space for evidence storage and drone operations. This is being done at the same time as another $7 million project to renovate and expand the police station. Police Chief Brian Tai said the project is progressing well. While the department is still waiting for some equipment to arrive, he said the wait will be worth it when the project is completed. A popular destination during the summer sees a tragic fire burn a camper over the weekend. The call first came in a few minutes before 9 a.m. Sunday at the Patterson Harbor, located at Harlan County Reservoir. At least two people were on the scene and burned at the time of the fire, and they were taken to the hospital with injuries. A medical helicopter was called to do so expeditiously. The Patterson Harbor social media page says at least one of those people who were on scene has been released from the hospital, and one more will be soon, while not naming anyone at this time. The camper is likely a total loss. News Channel Nebraska has reached out to the Harlan County Sheriff's Office and has not heard back from them yet.
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7: Wednesday all across Nebraska. The only exception today, it is a little windy. We're talking 45 mile an hour gusts out there. So there are a lot of red flag warnings and fire weather watches across the state. Most of it happening out west. Check your local forecast. We'll be seeing highs in the 80s for most of the northern half of Nebraska, 90s for the southern half, and plenty of sunshine. But again, wind is going to be the primary concern today, and outdoor burning not recommended. Tonight we'll be dropping down into the 50s for most of the northern half of Nebraska, 60s for the southern half, and in those warmer areas, we are going to be seeing showers overnight. Not expecting any storms or any severe weather. That'll be coming our way this weekend. Otherwise, a partly cloudy overnight for the northern half of Nebraska. Should stay dry up there. Thursday, super, as we are seeing highs in the 70s and 80s all across the state. The winds are going to die down. It's still relatively dry, but not dry enough, I don't think, for any fire danger tomorrow. Hopefully that should be done by the end of today. Get out and soak it up, because things are going to change quickly as we head into the weekend. We'll see lots of sunshine all across the state tomorrow. But after that, we've got winds coming up from the south on Friday, and that's going to bring with it that humidity up from the Gulf, and that means a chance for some storms. As we look ahead to the weekend, the Northeast should stay relatively unscathed. Yeah, a little rain, maybe a thunder boomer or two on Sunday and a sprinkle into Monday. But what that wind and some of those cooler fronts that are coming up will bring is, as you can see, highs only in the 70s through early next week before it starts to warm up again. Southeast also seeing more of the same, albeit a chance for storms a lot greater Saturday and Sunday. And yes, possibility of severe weather. Saturday seems the best chance for that. We're talking hail, high winds, and a tornado is not out of the realm of possibility. Things will cool out for a few days before it starts to warm up again by midweek. Central also seeing some showers and storms for the weekend, and much cooler temperatures. They're only mid-70s as we get into Sunday and Monday. The good news is, hopefully, if those storms on Saturday are widespread, that should kind of ameliorate things there and stabilize the atmosphere as we get into Sunday, which will bring less chance for 2 days of severe weather, hopefully just one, if at all. Northwest also going to be seeing a few sprinkles, really not much of a chance for severe weather up in that part of the state. A brief cooling trend before it warms back up, and a chance for more storms by midweek. And Southwest seeing lots of precipitation.

0: precipitation starting Saturday could go all the way through Tuesday and or Wednesday. Things will be cooling down a bit. So remember, fire weather watch for a lot of the state today. Storms coming your way on Saturday.
1: While high nitrate levels in groundwater remain a concern across Nebraska, one northeast Nebraska city is proving to be the exception. In a city council meeting on Monday, Norfolk Water and Sewer Director Chad Roberts presented the annual water quality report for 2025. Roberts said the city reported very low nitrate levels of 1.15 parts per million in the most recent sample, which is well below the average of around 5 ppm in Nebraska. Roberts credits the wellhead protection plan of the northwestern side of Norfolk for the low nitrate levels. A new partnership in Kearney is giving high school students a head start on one of Nebraska's most in-demand careers. Kearney Public Schools and the University of Nebraska Medical Center College of Nursing has signed an agreement creating a direct pathway for interested students. The new high school early admission program allows eligible Kearney High students to start preparing for admission into UNMC's nursing program while still in high school. Students will have access to academic advising, campus visits, and opportunities to connect with current nursing students.
2: This will be an exciting way for our kids to set an early major in nursing, get involved with UNMC here in Kearney, and then have a number of their classes that they take from the high school transfer in as early credit as well.
1: UNMC leaders say the partnership is meant to address Nebraska's nursing shortage while strengthening the pipeline of future healthcare professionals in central Nebraska. Many former Tyson workers are still searching for their next opportunity 6 months after the plant closure. NCN's Peter Rice takes us to Lexington, where state officials, including a former Tyson employee, are helping workers find their next step.
3: Former Tyson employees gathering in Lexington Tuesday to learn about job training, employment assistance, and other resources available through a new federal dislocated worker grant. Among those helping lead the event was Rashid Kasim, who once worked at Tyson himself. And now he works for the Nebraska Department of Labor, helping former coworkers navigate the same challenges he faced after the closure.
4: Because at the end of the day, everybody want to get a job and be on a self-reliance.
3: He says many workers are still coming to terms with the loss of the plant, especially those who have spent decades there. But he says the focus now is helping people move forward.
4: So the biggest concern is about we need a job. We no longer need to depend on unemployment benefits or something like that. At the end of the day, they want to be self-reliant, get a job, be a normal, you know, a citizen and, you know, contribute the city.
3: State officials say about 40 former Tyson workers have currently enrolled in the federally funded Dislocated Worker Grant Program, which offers job placement assistance and training with the goal of helping workers return to the workforce as quickly as possible.
5: We had a good influx at the beginning in January when the layoffs occurred, and so this was kind of another response to get people that still haven't had luck finding a job and just to make sure that they understand that this is still available for them.
3: Officials say they hope to enroll up to 100 former workers in the program as efforts continue to connect residents with new employment opportunities. From Lexington, Peter Rice, News Channel Nebraska.
0: Going to be a windy Wednesday out there today as we are seeing up to 45 mile an hour gusts at times. And that, of course, means fire danger across a lot of the state. So check your local forecast for red flag warnings, fire weather watches, things of that nature. Highs in the 80s for most of the north, 90s across the southern belt of Nebraska, and we'll be seeing lows in the 50s up north tonight, 60s for most of the south and the southeast. Thursday should really be one of the most pleasant days of the week after we get through a partly cloudy overnight with some rain in the southern half of Nebraska. We're going to be seeing 70s up north, 80s for the rest of the state, very mild conditions, winds will die down. Still not going to be too humid out there. We'll see lots of sunshine on your Thursday, but we've got more humidity and maybe some storms coming this weekend. That's straight ahead in your extended forecast.
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0: Now let's take another look at today's top stories. A Nebraska man was identified as one of several who were allegedly plotting to target the UFC Freedom 250 event at the White House. Governor Pillen says the U.S. Department of Justice announced charges against individuals across the country, and the man from Nebraska is Abraham Hermosillo Alvarez of Omaha. The investigation started after the parents of a 19-year-old from Ohio got in touch with authorities when their son had brought tactical gear, guns, and was involved in a group online, according to an affidavit. There were chats found on the Ohio man's phone texting about plans to attack the event on the South Lawn in D.C. The affidavit shares the idea of using drones to blow up above the venue and then shoot the people fleeing with the other participants stationed in sniper positions. The man from Ohio told investigators someone named Shepard was the ringleader and most responsible for creating the alleged plans, and documents show there was probable cause found connecting Shepard to actually being Alvarez. The operation was carried out by the Nebraska State Patrol and FBI. Life is slowly returning back to normal for folks who live in the northwest part of Nebraska after a week's worth of uncertainty and an influx of firefighters. More than 550 personnel were working in the South Fork fire at its peak, which has slightly exceeded the 39,000-acre mark. Containment remains at 74%, although the Rocky Mountain Incident Management Team says they have been able to button up a lot of the problem areas. To make sure people who live in Sioux and Dawes counties, officials are keeping firefighters on scene to ensure there are no future flare-ups.
1: For our nights, for the foreseeable future, we do see keeping some light resources out there, especially around the residences. It helps to give a little bit of peace of mind and just to make sure that everything stays in the lines.
0: Crawford was salvaged, Fort Robinson saved, and overall structural damage has been limited significantly as they keep eyes on those residents within reach of a reignition. As life returns to normal, there's a chance a few looksy-loos arrive, and authorities are asking people to be considerate to those fighting the fire still.
1: With Highway 20 open, we just asked, we still have firefighters that are working on the roadway, so please help us just to reduce speeds, and we ask that you don't pull off on the side of the roadway. It just creates some traffic hazards there, so if we need to come through this corridor, just keep your speeds down and just continue to move.
0: Highway 20 is reopened, as is the accessibility to a good amount of activities at Fort Robinson. With so many acres of valuable grasses being burned this year across Nebraska, some producers are finding they can still use some help. The state is launching a Nebraska wildfire hay recovery program to assist those specifically in western Nebraska. Each year, the Nebraska Department of Transportation provides authorization to mow state highways for people needing the extra foliage from July 29th through September 15th. This year, they are giving landowners adjacent to the right-of-way on the highway first priority to mow and bale the hay through July 29th. Then other applicants may start to apply on July 20th. Nebraskans are allowed to donate the hay they mow this year to help ranchers in the recovery efforts. Visit nda.nebraska.gov/disaster resources to learn more or contact the Nebraska Department of Ag directly for questions. Even when the 250th birthday rolls around, sometimes officials have to be pragmatic when it comes to making tough decisions. With extreme and even exceptionally drought in western Nebraska, numerous towns and counties are considering or even implementing a fireworks ban. Scotts Bluff County was set to draw a hard line in the sand, saying no one in an unincorporated part of the county is allowed to shoot off any fireworks this year because of the dangers associated with the ignition of a wildfire. At the most recent city council meeting, the commissioners took a different turn and decided to not implement one for those in rural areas. Originally, it was still allowed within city limits of Scotts Bluff, Gearing, or any other village. Shadron and Harrison has already implemented a ban this year. Kimball County

0: is weighing the idea of denying personal fireworks, and the village of Gordon is considering a pass on them this year. As always, know the rules in your area before lighting off any fireworks. The first phase of a long-awaited trail in eastern Nebraska is now available for trail enthusiasts. Designed for cyclists and those looking for a peaceful walk, community members mark the completion of approximately 3 miles of trail stretching from the Hupper Train Depot to Highway 77 on Friday. The trail transforms the historic rail corridor into a scenic multi-use path. Community officials say locals are excited about the opening.
1: To see it come to fruition, to see it open, to see people from Fremont and from Hooper coming together to celebrate this was just absolutely incredible.
2: I think that there are a lot of people who get out in the summertime, springtime, fall time, and just want to be outdoors. And I think that this is a great opportunity because you can hear the birds around us, there's trees, there's a bridge.
0: When the entire project is complete, it will connect Hupper, Nickerson, and Fremont with approximately 15 miles of trail. Central to the story of a national plot to potentially attack an event at the White House is a village in southeast Nebraska called Western, where residents are still reeling 2 days after a federal raid shook things up in the small town. First erected in 1865, this long since abandoned Methodist church in Western was swarmed by local police and federal agents late Sunday night. FBI investigations into communications Abraham Alvarez made on Signal and other platforms showed that he owned the site of this former house of worship and listed it as a fallback location in the alleged plot to attack this weekend's event in Washington, D.C. With federal officials on scene here for hours Sunday, the small village of a couple hundred people was suddenly thrust into the national spotlight.
3: Our little dot in the middle of the United States on the map, you know, Western Nebraska, the village, not the part of the state, could have been known for being, you know, this name would have been nationally known. I thank God for the security that this country has given the United States this weekend and our little community right here.
0: Eyewitnesses reported seeing increased presence from Saline County Police and unmarked cars roll through Western's main drag throughout the day Sunday. The local fire hall became their home base before they ultimately launched the operation on the abandoned church a couple blocks away around 9 p.m. Swiftly, this scene became the site of something lifelong residents of this town say they never could have envisioned.
4: Yeah, I can't even put into words how shocked I was to see the article about what was planned for this building. Kind of makes me sick to my stomach to think that what could have happened. So thank goodness for our national security because, yeah, you never know what'll happen.
0: Stick around here on News Channel Nebraska. We've got more news up next.
5: News Channel Nebraska is televising a community event in the southeast portion of the state this weekend. 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
7: Happy hump day out there today, albeit a windy one. 45 mile an hour gusts in some places, and that does mean some red flag warnings and fire weather watches, particularly in the western half of the state. But there'll be some all over the place. You'll want to check your local forecast for that, as we'll be seeing highs in the 80s for most of the northern half of the state, 90s for most of the southern half. Tonight we'll be dropping down into the 50s up north, 60s for most of the southern parts of Nebraska. We will be seeing some showers in those warmer areas. Again, pretty much everything south of I-80 is going to be seeing rain, not expecting any storms or any severe weather. Not yet. That could be coming our way this weekend. Otherwise, a partly cloudy overnight for most of the state. Thursday should be one of the best weather days of this entire week, as will be very mild temperature-wise, 70s and 80s all across the state. Things are still going to be a little dry, but hopefully we'll be out of the fire danger.

0: danger by tomorrow, and winds will be dying down as well. We'll be seeing lots of sunshine all across Nebraska for your Thursday, but enjoy it while it lasts, because it won't be long. We've got some more wind coming Friday, some more moisture, and a chance for some storms, and maybe even some severe weather this weekend. We'll have more of that coming up in your extended forecast on NCN.
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0: Plus, Saturday from 10 to 2, it's free inflatables in the park for the kids. 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
5: Severe weather is part of life here in Nebraska, and staying informed makes all the difference. 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
6: Stop on Interstate 80 leads to one of the largest cocaine busts in Nebraska State Patrol history. I have more on it. Check it out.
7: He was my pride and joy.
8: It started as a routine traffic stop near Milford, but within minutes, a four-legged canine officer sniffed out one of the largest cocaine busts in Nebraska State Patrol history.
7: 525 pounds of cocaine.
8: The snout behind the historic seizure belongs to Canine Gable, a 7-year-old Belgian Malinois. While Gable tracks down crime along the interstate,

0: 80 corridor, his story actually begins in northeast Nebraska.
1: I've never been this excited in my whole life. Even, you know, I told somebody when I got the 4th Bronze Star Medal in Vietnam, that didn't excite me to the extent that the state trooper's dog made this bust. And we funded the dog.
0: Wastepol served 4 years in Vietnam and later founded the Friends of Bear and Companion Animal Foundation. Years ago, the group donated the exact funds the state patrol needed to purchase Gable, a mission Wastepol says is critical for local roadways.
1: Well, they keep us safe on the highways. There's more lunatics on the highway than I've ever encountered anywhere.
0: Wastepol says they have helped with the donation of another canine, and when both dogs reach their retirement age, they'll donate the funds for another. While Wastepol deeply honors his military service, he says helping fund Gable is now at the very top of his list.
1: I feel very honored and very proud. Probably the proudest moment in my life.
0: In West Point, Tyler Murphy, News Channel Nebraska.
2: One southeast Nebraska county has basically sidelined the idea of adding wind and solar energy to its portfolio of terrain. Private power plants using natural gas are also expected to be placed on a moratorium. Nuclear energy providing a boost of curiosity to the planning commission of a neighboring county. Brownville in Nemaha County is a top four candidate for a small modular nuclear reactor in Dakota's Schlumberg of the Nebraska Public Power District said other nuclear projects are possible over the next two decades. He says the U.S. is looking to put 10 times more power into the grid by 2050 than the country is at the moment. Brownville is one of the four finalists to potentially be a site for a next generation nuclear facility. The community would need to approach Nebraska Public Power District if they are serious about adding a plant. NPPD says it's probably still another 10 years before a plant is built and connected to the grid in Nebraska. A southeast Nebraska nonprofit got a welcome surprise at a time they needed it most. NCN's Jake Bartecki has more.
3: Just a few short months after news of funding cuts devastated the Hope Crisis Center, one of their southeast Nebraska locations received some good news. They received a $25,000 donation from First Interstate Bank.
4: We were just surprised and ecstatic and couldn't believe what happened.
5: That doesn't show up at our doorstep every day.
6: In late May, members of Hope Crisis in Beatrice were surprised when First Interstate Bank walked in with a large $25,000 check after the office applied for the Believe in Local grant. For over 30 years, Hope Crisis has been there for those in abusive relationships and served over 600 victims in 2024 alone. However, their funding recently took a $300,000 hit, which Executive Director Carmen Hinman says makes this grant that much more valuable.
4: This $25,000 surprise gift to our organization is huge. It will be a huge impact on those that we serve, and we're just so grateful for it.
6: As for what it could specifically be used for, Community Engagement Coordinator in Beatrice, Christina Locke, says one area is of extra importance.
5: We're always trying to find funding for shelter. Shelter is always needed. There's that emergency piece, but comes with that, there's victims that are always needing other services that sometimes our grant funding doesn't provide. So this being able to have no restrictions necessarily allows us to be able to provide so many other things that victims are fleeing that one person might not normally think that they need.
6: Gage County is also one of Hope Crisis's busiest areas. Therefore, they fundraise at events like the Big Give Gage, but the First Interstate Bank donation is another layer of support.
5: To have this on top of that is just, you know, showing that, you know, our community is in support of us and that it can kind of just help us know we're moving forward, that funding's coming in, we have that support.
6: In Beatrice, Jake Bartecki, News Channel Nebraska.
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8: Today all across Nebraska. The only exception today, it is a little windy. We're talking 45 mile an hour gusts out there. So there are a lot of red flag warnings and fire weather watches across the state. Most of it happening out west. Check your local forecast. We'll be seeing highs in the 80s for most of the northern half of Nebraska, 90s for the southern half, and plenty of sunshine. But again, wind is going to be the primary concern today. And out

0: or burning, not recommended. Tonight we'll be dropping down into the 50s for most of the northern half of Nebraska, 60s for the southern half, and in those warmer areas, we are going to be seeing showers overnight. Not expecting any storms or any severe weather. That'll be coming our way this weekend. Otherwise, a partly cloudy overnight for the northern half of Nebraska. Should stay dry up there. Thursday, super, as we are seeing highs in the 70s and 80s all across the state. The winds are going to die down. It's still relatively dry, but not dry enough, I don't think, for any fire danger tomorrow. Hopefully that should be done by the end of today. Get out and soak it up because things are going to change quickly as we head into the weekend. We'll see lots of sunshine all across the state tomorrow. But after that, we've got winds coming up from the south on Friday, and that's going to bring with it that humidity up from the Gulf, and that means a chance for some storms. As we look ahead to the weekend, the Northeast should stay relatively unscathed. Yeah, a little rain, maybe a thunder boomer or two on Sunday and a sprinkle into Monday, but what that wind and some of those cooler fronts that are coming up will bring is, as you can see, highs only in the 70s through early next week before it starts to warm up again. Southeast also seeing more of the same, albeit a chance for storms a lot greater Saturday and Sunday. And yes, possibility of severe weather. Saturday seems the best chance for that. We're talking hail, high winds, and a tornado is not out of the realm of possibility. Things will cool out for a few days before it starts to warm up again by midweek. Central also seeing some showers and storms for the weekend, and much cooler temperatures. They're only mid-70s as we get into Sunday and Monday. The good news is hopefully if those storms on Saturday are widespread, that should kind of ameliorate things there and stabilize the atmosphere as we get into Sunday, which will bring less chance for 2 days of severe weather, hopefully just one, if at all. Northwest also going to be seeing a few sprinkles, really not much of a chance for severe weather up in that part of the state. A brief cooling trend before it warms back up and a chance for more storms by midweek. And Southwest seeing lots of precipitation starting Saturday, could go all the way through Tuesday and or Wednesday. Things will be cooling down a bit. So remember, fire weather watch for a lot of the state today. Storms coming your way on Saturday.
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0: Dozens of the state's best eight-man football players arrived in Hastings earlier this week ahead of the 49th annual Sertoma Eight-Man All-Star Football Classic. NCN's Brandon Shanahan has more from Hastings.
1: Players and coaches are getting settled in for their week-long residency at Hastings Central Community College campus. Some players will be using this as a learning opportunity to prepare for football at the next level. Some are excited for one final opportunity to strap up the pads.
2: I love football, and I would love to put the pads on one more time, suit up one more time. Football is always, you know, a fun sport for me to play. So,
3: one last hurrah with a bunch of good players from around the state. Just come here, and it's kind of like a college deal. You meet new people, play with new people, and it's just nice having all the more talent around you with really good players. So,
1: best players from the state are selected to compete in the annual events. Bloomfield head coach Matt Kachar is coaching the East team and says it's been a treat seeing the team get up to speed so quickly.
4: These kids are smart. They're football smart, good kids. So it's nice to go and, you know, bring a package in, and they picked it up in high school very well. And, you know, maybe we have a little bit different verbiage for things, but, you know, once we get those things figured out, they're like, oh yeah, this is what we're doing.
1: Last year, the East snapped a three-game losing streak and beat the West 14-8. The game is Saturday at Hastings College at 6 p.m., which will also feature the induction of the 2026 Eight-Man Football Hall of Fame class. For News Channel Nebraska, I'm Brandon Shanahan.
0: Hello, how are we doing? My name is Tyler Murphy, and you're watching News Channel Nebraska. I'll be stepping in for Eric McKay today, as today is Wednesday, June 17th. Now let's take a look at our top headlines. First, life is slowly returning back to normal for folks who live in the northwest part of Nebraska after a week's worth of uncertainty and an influx of firefighters. Coming up, unemployment is higher in Dawson County than anywhere else in the state by around four times as much following the closure of the Tyson plant. Another event in Lexington is looking to assist those workers find a 9-to-5. And later, the safety of drinking water is front of mind for some in Nebraska, especially on private wells. For residents in a northeast city, the most recent report is turning heads. Time now for a look at your forecast with NCN weather forecaster Michael Anthony.
5: Going to be a windy Wednesday out there today, as we are seeing up to 45 mile an hour gusts at times, and that of course means fire danger across a lot of the state. So check your local forecast for red flag warnings, fire weather watches, things of that nature. Highs in the 80s for most of the north, 90s across the southern belt of Nebraska, and we'll be seeing lows in the 50s up north tonight, 60s for most of the south and the southeast. Thursday should really be one of the most pleasant days of the week after we get through a partly cloudy overnight with some rain in the southern half of Nebraska. We're going to be seeing 70s up north, 80s for the rest of the state. Very mild conditions. Winds will die down. Still not going to be too humid out there. We'll see lots of sunshine on your Thursday, but we've got more humidity and maybe some storms coming this weekend. That's straight ahead in your extended forecast.
0: Welcome back to News Channel Nebraska. Now let's take a look at our top headlines today. Life is slowly returning back to normal for folks who live in the northwest part of Nebraska after a week's worth of uncertainty and an influx of firefighters. More than 550 personnel were working in the South Fork Fire at its peak, which has slightly exceeded the 39,000 acre mark. Containment remains at 74%, although the Rocky Mountain Incident Management Team says they have been able to button up a lot of the problem areas. To make sure people who live in Sioux and Dawes counties, officials are keeping firefighters on scene to ensure there are no future flare-ups.
6: For our nights, for the foreseeable future, we do see keeping some light resources out there.

0: especially around the residences. It helps to give a little bit of peace of mind and just to make sure that everything stays in the lines.
1: Crawford was salvaged, Fort Robinson saved, and overall structural damage has been limited significantly as they keep eyes on those residents within reach of a reignition. As life returns to normal, there's a chance a few looksy-loose arrive, and authorities are asking people to be considerate to those fighting the fire still.
0: With Highway 20 open, we just asked, we still have firefighters that are working on the roadway, so please help us just to reduce speeds, and we ask that you don't pull off in on the side of the roadway. It just creates some traffic hazards there, so if we need to come through this corridor, just keep your speeds down and just continue to move.
1: Highway 20 is reopened, as is the accessibility to a good amount of activities at Fort Robinson. Central to the story of a national plot to potentially attack an event at the White House is a village in southeast Nebraska called Western, where residents are still reeling 2 days after a federal raid shook things up in the small town. First erected in 1865, this long-since abandoned Methodist church in Western was swarmed by local police and federal agents late Sunday night. FBI investigations into communications Abraham Alvarez made on Signal and other platforms showed that he owned the site of this former house of worship and listed it as a fallback location in the alleged plot to attack this weekend's event in Washington, D.C. With federal officials on scene here for hours Sunday, the small village of a couple hundred people was suddenly thrust into the national spotlight.
2: Our little dot in the middle of the United States on the map, you know, Western Nebraska, the village, not the part of the state, could have been known for being, you know, this name would have been nationally known. I thank God for the security that this country has given the United States this weekend and our little community right here.
1: Eyewitnesses reported seeing increased presence from Saline County Police and unmarked cars roll through Western's main drag throughout the day Sunday. The local fire hall became their home base before they ultimately launched the operation on the abandoned church a couple blocks away around 9 p.m. Swiftly, this scene became the site of something lifelong residents of this town say they never could have envisioned.
3: Can't even put into words how shocked I was to see the article about what was planned for this building. Kind of makes me sick to my stomach to think that what could have happened. So thank goodness for our national security, because you never know what'll happen.
1: A new partnership in Kearney is giving high school students a head start on one of Nebraska's most in-demand careers. Kearney Public Schools and the University of Nebraska Medical Center College of Nursing has signed an agreement creating a direct pathway for interested students. The new high school early admission program allows eligible Kearney High students to start preparing for admission into UNMC's nursing program while still in high school. Students will have access to academic advising, campus visits, and opportunities to connect with current nursing students.
4: This will be an exciting way for our kids to set an early major in nursing, get involved with UNMC here in Kearney, and then have a number of their classes that they take from the high school transfer in as early credit as well.
1: UNMC leaders say the partnership is meant to address Nebraska's nursing shortage while strengthening the pipeline of future healthcare professionals in central Nebraska. A third consecutive month of lower tax receipts than projected put Nebraska in a deficit of around $170 million. The Nebraska Economic Forecasting Advisory Board made a projection in late February, and the latest round of numbers run by the Department of Revenue shows a net loss of nearly 8% compared to those predictions, according to reporting done by the Nebraska Examiner. If this trend continues for Nebraska, by the time 2027 legislative session arrives, the state could be looking at a massive red number. Individual income taxes are the number one offender, with a reported loss of more than $46 million. Next year's lawmaking session starts in

0: January and runs for 90 days. A popular destination during the summer sees a tragic fire burn a camper over the weekend. The call first came in a few minutes before 9 a.m. Sunday at the Patterson Harbor, located at Harlan County Reservoir. At least two people were on the scene and burned at the time of the fire, and they were taken to the hospital with injuries. A medical helicopter was called to do so expeditiously. The Patterson Harbor social media page says at least one of those people who were on scene has been released from the hospital, and one more will be soon, while not naming anyone at this time. The camper is likely a total loss. News Channel Nebraska has reached out to the Harlan County Sheriff's Office and has not heard back from them yet. The Norfolk Police Department is one step closer to getting a new storage system. The Norfolk City Council approved a contract with a unanimous vote to provide the department with funding for a new storage and equipment management systems. The $430,000 purchase will provide space for evidence storage and drone operations. This is being done at the same time as another $7 million project to renovate and expand the police station. Police Chief Brian Tai said the project is progressing well. While the department is still waiting for some equipment to arrive, he said the wait will be worth it when the project is completed. Well, I'm Tyler Murphy, and that does it for this hour of news here on News Channel Nebraska. You can catch more news, weather, and sports on our website as well as our app, and make sure to follow us on our social media pages. Have a good one.
1: Today's Morning Mass is brought to you in part by these sponsors.

0: the name of the Father, and of the Son, and of the Holy Spirit. Amen. The grace and peace of God our Father, the Lord Jesus, be with you. Amen. As we gather this morning to celebrate the Eucharist, we pause. We ask Jesus to forgive us our sins.
1: Lord Jesus, you raise the dead to life in the Spirit.
2: Lord, have mercy.
0: Lord, have mercy.
1: Lord Jesus, you bring pardon and peace to the sinner.
2: Christ, have mercy.
0: Christ, have mercy.
1: Lord Jesus, you bring light to those in darkness.
2: Lord, have mercy.
0: Lord, have mercy. May Almighty God have mercy on us, forgive us our sins, bring us to life everlasting. Let us pray. O God, strengthen those who hope in you, graciously hear our pleas, and since without you mortal frailty can do nothing, grant us always the help of your grace, that in following your commands we may please you by our resolve and by our deeds. Through our Lord Jesus Christ, your Son, who lives and reigns with you in the unity of the Holy Spirit, one God forever and ever. Amen.

A reading from the second book of Kings. When the Lord was about to take Elijah up to heaven in a whirlwind, he and Elisha were on their way to Gilgal. Elijah said to Elisha, "Please stay here. The Lord has sent me on to the Jordan. As the Lord lives, and as you yourself live, I will not leave you," Elisha replied. And so the two went on together. 50 of the

0: prophets followed, and when the two stopped at the Jordan, they stood facing them at a distance. Elijah took his mantle, rolled it up, and struck the water, which divided, and both crossed over on dry ground. When they had crossed over, Elijah said to Elisha, "Ask for whatever I may do for you before I am taken from you." Elisha answered, "May I receive a double portion of your spirit?" "You have asked something that is not easy," Elijah said. "Still, if you see me taken up from you, your wish will be granted, otherwise not." As they walked on conversing, a flaming chariot and flaming horses came between them, and Elijah went up to heaven in a whirlwind. When Elisha saw it happen, he cried out, "My father, my father, Israel's chariots and drivers." But when he could no longer see him, Elisha gripped his own garment and tore it in two. Then he picked up Elijah's mantle that had fallen from him and went back and stood at the bank of the Jordan. Wielding the mantle that had fallen from Elijah, Elisha struck the water in his turn and said, "Where is the Lord, the God of Elijah?" When Elisha struck the water, it divided and he crossed it. The word of the Lord.
1: Thanks be to God.
0: Let your hearts take comfort, all who hope in the Lord. Let your hearts take comfort for all who hope in the Lord. How great is the goodness, O Lord, which you have in store for those who fear you, and which, toward those who take refuge in you, you show in the sight of the children of men. Let your hearts take comfort, all who hope in the Lord. You hide them in the shelter of your presence from the plottings of men. You screen them from within your abode from the strife of tongues. Let your hearts take comfort, all who hope in the Lord. Love the Lord, all you his faithful ones. The Lord keeps those who are constant, but more than requites those who act proudly. Let your hearts take comfort, all who hope in the Lord.

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1: And with your spirit.
0: A reading from the Holy Gospel according to Matthew.
1: Glory to you, O Lord.
0: Jesus said to his disciples, "Take care not to perform righteous deeds in order that people may see them. Otherwise, you will have no recompense from your heavenly Father. When you give alms, do not blow a trumpet before you, as the hypocrites do in the synagogues and in the streets to win the praise of others. Amen, I say to you, they have received their reward. But when you give alms, do not let your left hand know what your right is doing, so that your alms

almsgiving may be in secret, and your Father who sees in secret will repay you. When you pray, do not be like the

0: who sees in secret will repay you. When you fast, do not look gloomy like the hypocrites. They neglect their appearance so that they may appear to others to be fasting. Amen, I say to you, they have received their reward. But when you fast, anoint your head and wash your face, so that you may not appear to others to be fasting, except to your Father who is hidden. And your Father who sees what is hidden will repay you. The Gospel of the Lord.
1: In the first reading today, we have the story of Elijah ascending into heaven on a chariot, a fiery chariot. Just exactly what this is all supposed to mean, I'm not exactly sure. But certainly it was considered to be one of the great prophets of the Old Testament, one of the first. His main message was confronting the people to be faithful to God. As he described them, they were kind of like a bird on a tree, with branches going this way, one leg over here and one leg over here. And Elijah's point was, you have to choose to worship Yahweh, or if you're going to choose the other god, the gods of Baal, well, you're going to have to live with the consequences. So he challenged the prophets of Baal to build an altar, put a heifer on it and so on, and then to pray to their gods to send fire upon it and consume it. And he would do the same and ask God to send fire upon his thing. And so the 450 prophets of Baal, they build a big altar, and they're doing all sorts of incantations all day long, and all the while Elijah's taunting them and saying, well, you better pray louder, maybe your God is asleep, or maybe he went through the restroom or whatever, something like that. And nothing happened all day long. And then he had his altar and heifer doused with water, built a trench around it, the trench was filled. Then he called upon God, and lightning came down from heaven, not only consumed the altar, but melted the stones and so on. And so then he slew the 450 prophets of Baal. I don't know how he did that, one guy alone. Maybe he had a bunch of help. But anyway, that was his big thing, calling the people back to true worship. And now here we see him being taken up at the heavenly fiery chariot. It was a belief among the Jewish people, and still is today, that before the Messiah comes, Elijah will return. And so in the Gospels, at the time of Jesus, first of all, they were praying that God would send the Messiah to drive out the Romans so they could live in peace and be an independent nation. And then John the Baptist comes along, and he's out in the desert, kind of reminding people of Elijah. He's a great spokesman, calling people to true worship of Yahweh. And so they begin to think that maybe he's the one. And he makes it very clear, no, that he is not, but the one coming after him will be. And the apostles even ask Jesus when Elijah is coming, and Jesus says he has already appeared in the person of John the Baptist. And so in this way, it was indicating to them that, yes, he is the Messiah. He's the one who's going to establish that kingdom they were looking forward to. And Elijah is one of the important people in the Old Testament. And even today, when the Jewish people celebrate the Passover once a year, they leave the door partly open that Elijah's passing by. He can drop in. And in their ritual, they also have a special glass of wine waiting for him if he comes. We believe that Elijah did come in the person of John the Baptist, and that Jesus truly is the Messiah who came to establish that kingdom that will last forever. And so for that reason, we have cause to rejoice and sing that opening song. And every time we come to celebrate the Eucharist, we have cause to rejoice and give thanks and praise to God for sending Jesus our Savior. We ask him to help us to be faithful to him so that one day, at the end of our lives, he'll come to greet us and welcome us to the joys of his kingdom in heaven. So with such thoughts in mind, let us pray. O God, our Heavenly Father, Elijah has come, and so has the Messiah, the Lord Jesus. Help us always to listen to Jesus and follow him. so that one day he will lead us into

0: the joys of your kingdom. Grant us this in the favors we ask, in Jesus' name.
1: For Pope Leo XIV, Archbishop Michael McGovern, and for all of us, that we may be guided by the Holy Spirit on our journey through life, on our way to eternal life, we pray to the Lord. For all of us, that we may grow in our appreciation and understanding of the presence of Jesus in the Eucharist, and strengthened by his presence, proclaim his love to others by what we say and do, we pray to the Lord.
0: Lord, hear our
1: prayer. For peace throughout our nation, for peace between Russia and Ukraine, and throughout the Middle East, we pray to the Lord.
0: Lord, hear our prayer.
1: For all who are ill, that they may experience the healing presence of Jesus, we pray to the Lord. And for all of our departed loved ones, that they may share in Christ's risen glory, we pray to the Lord.
0: Lord, hear our prayer.
1: For young men and women, that they may discern God calling them to a life of service in the church as priests, deacons, or religious, we pray to the Lord.
0: Lord, hear our prayer.
1: In thanksgiving for the rain we have received and for continued rain and abundant moisture throughout the spring and summer months, we pray to the Lord. For all of our unspoken needs and intentions, let us now pause, pray to the Lord in silence. We pray to the Lord.
0: Lord, hear our prayer. We also pray today for Duane Smith, who will be buried here this morning, for his family. For Ellen Meiser, he'll be buried here tomorrow. And last night, Sandra Knox died. She's a member of Parish, too. We pray for her and her family. For them, we pray to the Lord.
2: Lord, hear our
0: we offer this Mass today for the living and deceased of the Jurecki and Shadkowski families, we pray to the Lord.
2: Lord, hear our
0: O God, our Father in heaven, please grant us these and all our needs, for which we pray to you today in Jesus' name, for he is Lord forever and ever.
2: Amen.

Blessed are you, Lord God of all creation. Through your goodness, we have this bread to offer, which earth has given and human hands have made. It will become for us the bread of life. Blessed are you, Lord God of all creation. Through your goodness, we have this wine to offer, fruit of the vine and work of human hands. It will become our spiritual drink. Lord God, we ask you to receive us and be pleased with the sacrifice we offer with humble and contrite hearts. Wash away my iniquity. Cleanse me of my sins. Thank you. Pray, my brothers and sisters, that my sacrifice and yours may be acceptable to God, the Almighty Father. O God, when the offerings presented here provide for the twofold needs of human nature, nourishing us with food and renewing us with your sacrament, grant, we pray, that the sustenance they provide may not fail us in body or spirit, through Christ our Lord. Amen.

in your own image, and set humanity over the whole world in all its wonders, to rule in your name over all you have made, and forever praise you for mighty works through Christ our Lord. And so with all the angels we praise you as a joyful celebration.

You therefore, Almighty Father, we bless through Jesus Christ, your Son, who comes in your name. He himself is the word that brings salvation, the hand you extend to sinners, the way by which your peace is offered to us. When we ourselves had turned away from you on account of our sins, you brought us back to be reconciled, O Lord, so that, converted at last to you, we might love one another, and through your Son, whom for our sake you handed over to death. And now, celebrating the reconciliation Christ has brought us, we entreat you, sanctify these gifts by the outpouring of your Spirit, that they may become the body and blood of your Son, whose command we fulfill, celebrate when we celebrate these mysteries. For when he was about to give his life to set us free, as he reclined to supper, he himself took bread into his hands, and giving you thanks, he said the blessing, broke the bread, gave it to his disciples, saying, take this, all of you, and eat of it, for this is my body, which will be given up for you. In a similar way, on that same evening, he took the chalice of blessing in his hands, and confessing your mercy, he gave the chalice of it to his disciples, saying, take this, all of you, and drink from it, for this is the chalice of my blood, the blood of the new and eternal covenant, which will be poured out for you and for many for the forgiveness of sins. Do this in memory of me. The mystery of faith we proclaim.

Celebrating therefore the memorial of his death and resurrection of your Son, who left us this pledge of his love, we offer you what you bestowed on us, the sacrifice of perfect reconciliation. Holy Father, we humbly beseech you to accept us also together with your Son, and in this saving banquet, graciously to endow us with his very Spirit, who takes away everything that estranges us from one another. May he make your church a sign of unity and an instrument of your peace among all people. And may he keep us in communion with Leo, our Pope, and Michael, our Bishop, and all the bishops and your entire people. Just as you have gathered us now at the table of your Son, so also bring us together with the blessed, glorious Virgin Mary, Mother of God, with blessed Joseph, her spouse, apostles, martyrs, and all the saints, with our brothers and sisters, and all those of every race and tongue who have died in your friendship. Bring us to share with them the unending banquet of unity in a new heaven and a new earth, where the fullness of your people will shine forth in Christ Jesus our Lord. Through him, with him, and in him, O God, Almighty Father, in the unity of the Holy Spirit,

0: At the Savior's command, informed by divine teaching, we dare to pray. Our Father, who art in heaven, hallowed be thy name. Thy kingdom come, thy will be done, on earth as it is in heaven. Give us this day our daily bread, and forgive us our trespasses, as we forgive those who trespass against us. And lead us not into temptation, but deliver us from evil. Deliver us, Lord, we pray, from every evil. Graciously grant peace in our days, that by the help of your mercy, we may be always free from sin and safe from all distress, as we await the blessed hope and coming of our Savior, Jesus Christ.
1: For the kingdom and the power and the glory are yours now and forever.
0: Lord Jesus Christ, you said to your apostles, peace I leave you, my peace I give you. Look not on our sins, but on the faith of your church, and graciously grant her peace and unity in accordance with your will, who lives and reigns forever and ever.
1: Amen.
0: The peace of the Lord be with all of you.
1: And with your spirit. Let us offer each other a sign of peace.

By the receiving of the body and blood of our Lord Jesus Christ, bring us not judgment and condemnation, but through your loving mercy, may you bring us protection of mind and body, healing remedy. Behold the Lamb of God. 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
0: Please join me in making a spiritual communion. 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

0: Let us pray. 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The Lord be with you.
1: And with your spirit.
0: May Almighty God bless you and grant you his peace. In the name of the Father, and of the Son, and of the Holy Spirit.
1: Amen. Our Mass is ended. Go in the peace of Christ.
0: Thanks be to God. Our final hymn is number 576, Glory and Praise to Our God.

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0: Welcome back to News Channel Nebraska. Now let's take another look at today's top stories. A traffic stop on Interstate 80 leads to one of the largest cocaine busts in Nebraska State Patrol history. I have more on it. Check it out.
1: He was my pride and joy.
0: It started as a routine traffic stop near Milford, but within minutes, a four-legged canine officer sniffed out one of the largest cocaine busts in Nebraska State Patrol history.
1: 525 pounds of cocaine.
0: The snout behind the historic seizure belongs to canine Gable, a 7-year-old Belgian Malinois. While Gable tracks down crime along the Interstate 80 corridor, his story actually begins in northeast Nebraska.
1: I've never been this excited in my whole life. Even, you know, I told somebody when I got the 4th Bronze Star Medal in Vietnam, that didn't excite me to the extent that the state trooper's dog made this bust. And we funded the dog.
0: Wastepol served 4 years in Vietnam and later founded the Friends of Barren Companion Animal Foundation. Years ago, the group donated the exact funds the state patrol needed to purchase Gable, a mission Wastepol says is critical for local roadways.
1: Well, they keep us safe on the highways. There's more lunatics on the highway than I've ever encountered anywhere.
0: Wastepol says they have helped with the donation of another canine, and when both dogs reach their retirement age, they'll donate the funds for another. While Wastepol deeply honors his military service, he says helping fund Gable is now at the very top of his list.
1: I feel very honored and very proud. Probably the proudest moment in my life.
0: In West Point, Tyler Murphy, News Channel Nebraska. A Nebraska man was identified as one of several who were allegedly plotting to target the UFC Freedom 250 event at the White House. Governor Pillen says the U.S. Department of Justice announced charges against individuals across the country and

allegedly plotting to target the UFC Freedom 250 event at the White House. Governor Pillen says the U.S. Department of Justice announced charges against individuals across the country.

Governor Pillen says the U.S. Department of Justice announced charges against individuals across the country, and the man from Nebraska is Abraham Hermosillo Alvarez.

0: experts. 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A woman has been identified after a fatal fire at a home north of Fremont Monday morning. The Dodge County Sheriff's Office says 66-year-old Valerie Whitney was the one died during the inferno. First responders were called to the scene at around 4:10 a.m. for a structure fire. The state fire marshal has deemed the fire started from an electrical event deemed accidental in nature. Two others were injured and taken to the hospital. Their conditions have not been updated by authorities. The home was considered a total loss with damages estimated around $120,000. Even when the 250th birthday rolls around, sometimes officials have to be pragmatic when it comes to making tough decisions. With extreme and even exceptionally drought in western Nebraska, numerous towns and counties are considering or even implementing a fireworks ban. Scottsbluff County was set to draw a hard line in the sand, saying no one in an unincorporated part of the county is allowed to shoot off any fireworks this year because of the dangers associated with the ignition of a wildfire. At the most recent city council meeting, the commissioners took a different turn and decided to not implement one for those in rural areas. Originally, it was still allowed within city limits of Scottsbluff, Gearing, or any other village. Shadron and Harrison has already implemented a ban this year. Kimball County is weighing the idea of denying personal fireworks, and the village of Gordon is considering a pass on them this year. As always, know the rules in your area before lighting off any fireworks. The first phase of a long-awaited trail in eastern Nebraska is now available for trail enthusiasts. Designed for cyclists and those looking for a peaceful walk, community members mark the completion of approximately 3 miles of trail stretching from the Hupper Train Depot to Highway 77 on Friday. The trail transforms the historic rail corridor into a scenic multi-use path. Community officials say locals are excited about the opening.
1: To see it come to fruition, to see it open, to see people from Fremont and from Hooper coming together to celebrate this was just absolutely incredible.
2: I think that there are a lot of people who get out in the summertime, springtime, fall time, and just want to be outdoors. And I think that this is a great opportunity because you can hear the birds around us, there's trees, there's a bridge.
0: When the entire project is complete, it will connect Hooper, Nickerson, and Fremont with approximately 15 miles of trail. Murals have been around for centuries, but in recent years, they've become a more common sight in communities across the country. Cities and small towns alike are using large-scale artwork to brighten up spaces, attract visitors, and boost local economies. NCN's Casey Wanneberg introduces us to a Nebraska artist painting an almost block-long mural in Valentine.
3: It totally is.
4: This will be the largest mural artist Lauren Olson has ever created.
3: I get really excited driving through towns and seeing giant walls like this.
4: The Oshkosh art teacher is spending several weeks in Valentine.
3: It's like a whole city block. It's 120 feet. I'm going to go all the way to the end.
4: Transforming the outside of a building along Main Street and Highway 83.
3: I did lots of sports in high school, so we'd go to different gyms and I'd see murals in their gyms, and so my art teacher let me paint my first murals in our gym.
4: Since then, this Nebraska K-12 art teacher of the year has painted murals all over the state.
5: He's just asking if I'd be interested in it, and I just thought, what a great addition to a Main Street.
4: Matt Sandoz owns Huskerland Hardware, where the mural is taking shape. Valentine Economic Development and the Heart City Creative District wanted a project to help showcase the town, and this wall stood out.
5: Right now, we're trying to do so much about building it up and getting it back to the days it was. And I thought, what just another thing that, you know, just bring people in.
4: This isn't the first mural to draw attention in Valentine. Just a few doors down, a historic painting and the controversy around it helped land the Sawyer Memorial Library on the National Register of Historic Places. Back in the 1930s, it was part of President Franklin D. Roosevelt's New Deal.
6: The controversy comes with, like, the feelings that people had, that's what you decided to portray our community as.
4: Local and state newspapers at the time captured

0: captured the criticism, critiquing everything from the number of trees to which river it depicted.
1: He said, oh, well, there should be more trees, or that isn't where the end of the railroad tracks ended up. It's on the wrong side of the river, if that's the right river.
2: This is like the western ranching side.
0: That's why Olson says painting is only part of the process. Planning matters just as much.
2: You get to know community members and what their vision is for Valentine and, you know, what makes your culture you. The wall right now is kind of divided up into three sections.
0: The mural will feature Western themes, Native American influences, and the area's natural beauty. Olson researched everything from native flowers to cattle breeds.
2: There's going to be a few Angus cattle. Angus was very important to this area.
0: Even though it's impossible to please everyone, Olson says murals help brush a community together.
2: Not very many people get to experience going to an art museum, and so art is a really great way for people to connect to their community. And when I have students work on murals, they get the sense of community and working on something together.
0: Painting a sense of community.
2: It's gonna add a lot of color.
0: While adding color and creativity to draw in visitors and locals alike.
2: I'm glad you're not afraid of color. Some people are.
0: In Valentine, Casey Wunnenberg, News Channel, Nebraska.
3: One southeast Nebraska county has basically sidelined the idea of adding wind and solar energy to its portfolio of terrain. Private power plants using natural gas are also expected to be placed on a moratorium. Nuclear energy providing a boost of curiosity to the planning commission of a neighboring county. Brownville in Nemaha County is a top four candidate for a small modular nuclear reactor in Dakota Schlumberg of the Nebraska Public Power District said other nuclear projects are possible over the next two decades. He says the U.S. is looking to put 10 times more power into the grid by 2050 than the country is at the moment. Brownville is one of the four finalists to potentially be a site for a next-generation nuclear facility. The community would need to approach Nebraska Public Power District if they are serious about adding a plant. NPPD says it's probably still another 10 years before a plant is built and connected to the grid in Nebraska. A southeast Nebraska nonprofit got a welcome surprise at a time they needed it most. NCN's Jake Bartecki has more.
4: Just a few short months after news of funding cuts devastated the Hope Crisis Center, one of their southeast Nebraska locations received some good news. They received a $25,000 donation from First Interstate Bank.
5: We were just surprised and ecstatic and couldn't believe what happened.
6: That doesn't show up at our doorstep every day.
7: In late May, members of Hope Crisis in Beatrice were surprised when First Interstate Bank walked in with a large $25,000 check after the office applied for the Believe in Local grant. For over 30 years, Hope Crisis has been there for those in abusive relationships and served over 600 victims in 2024 alone. However, their funding recently took a $300,000 hit, which Executive Director Carmen Hinman says makes this grant that much more valuable.
5: This $25,000 surprise gift to our organization is huge. It will be a huge impact on those that we serve, and we're just so grateful for it.
7: As for what it could specifically be used for, community engagement coordinator in Beatrice, Christina Locke, says one area is of extra importance.
6: We're always trying to find funding for shelter. Shelter is always needed. There's that emergency piece, but comes with that, there's victims that are always needing other services that sometimes our grant funding doesn't provide. So this being able to have no restrictions necessarily allows us to be able to provide so many other things that victims are fleeing that one person might not normally think that they need.
7: Gage County is also one of Hope Crisis's busiest areas. Therefore, they fundraise at events like the Big Give Gage, but the First Interstate Bank donation is another layer of support.
6: To have this on top of that is just, you know, showing that, you know, our community is in support of us and that it can kind of just help us know we're moving forward, that funding's coming in, we have that support.
7: In Beatrice, Jake Bartecki, News Channel, Nebraska.
3: Dozens of the state's best eight-man football players arrived in Hastings earlier this week ahead of the 49th annual Sertoma Eight-Man All-Star Football Classic. And

0: ESPN's Brandon Shanahan has more from Hastings.
1: Players and coaches are getting settled in for their week-long residency at Hastings Central Community College campus. Some players will be using this as a learning opportunity to prepare for football at the next level. Some are excited for one final opportunity to strap up the pads.
2: I love football, and I would love to put the pads on one more time, suit up one more time. Football is always, you know, a fun sport for me to play. So,
3: one last hurrah with a bunch of good players from around the state. Just come here, and it's kind of like a college deal. You meet new people, play with new people, and it's just nice having all the more talent around you, with really good players. So,
1: best players from the state are selected to compete in the annual events. Bloomfield head coach Matt Kachar is coaching the East team and says it's been a treat seeing the team get up to speed so quickly.
4: These kids are smart. They're football smart, good kids. So it's nice to go and, you know, bring a package in, and they picked it up in high school very well. And, you know, maybe we have a little bit different verbiage for things, but, you know, once we get those things figured out, they're like, oh yeah, this is what we're doing.
1: Last year, the East snapped a three-game losing streak and beat the West 14-8. The game is Saturday at Hastings College at 6 p.m., which will also feature the induction of the 2026 Eight-Man Football Hall of Fame class. For News Channel Nebraska, I'm Brandon Shanahan.
0: Hello, how are we doing? My name is Tyler Murphy, and you're watching News Channel Nebraska. I'll be stepping in for Eric McKay today, as today is Wednesday, June 17th. Now let's take a look at our top headlines. First, life is slowly returning back to normal for folks who live in the northwest part of Nebraska after a week's worth of uncertainty and an influx of firefighters. Coming up, unemployment is higher in Dawson County than anywhere else in the state by around four times as much following the closure of the Tyson plant. Another event in Lexington is looking to assist those workers find a 9-to-5. And later, the safety of drinking water is front of mind for some in Nebraska, especially on private wells. For residents in a northeast city, the most recent report is turning heads. Time now for a look at your forecast with NCN weather forecaster Michael Anthony.
5: Going to be a windy Wednesday out there today, as we are seeing up to 45 mile an hour gusts at times. And that, of course, means fire danger across a lot of the state. So check your local forecast for red flag warnings, fire weather watches, things of that nature. Highs in the 80s for most of the north, 90s across the southern belt of Nebraska. And we'll be seeing lows in the 50s up north tonight, 60s for most of the south and the southeast. Thursday should really be one of the most pleasant days of the week after we get through a partly cloudy overnight with some rain in the southern half of Nebraska. We're going to be seeing 70s up north, 80s for the rest of the state. Very mild conditions. Winds will die down. Still not going to be too humid out there. We'll see lots of sunshine on your Thursday, but we've got more humidity and maybe some storms coming this weekend. That's straight ahead in your extended forecast.
0: Welcome back to News Channel Nebraska. Now let's take a look at our top headlines today. Life is slowly returning back to normal for folks who live in the northwest part of Nebraska after a week's worth of uncertainty and an influx of firefighters. More than 550 personnel were working in the South Fork Fire at its peak, which has slightly exceeded the 39,000 acre mark. Containment remains at 74%, although the Rocky Mountain Incident Management Team says they have been able to button up a lot of the problem areas. To make sure people who live in Sioux and Dawes counties, officials are keeping firefighters on scene to ensure there are no future flare-ups.
6: For our nights, for the foreseeable future, we do see keeping some light resources out there, especially around the residences. It helps to give a little bit of peace of mind and just to make sure that everything stays in the lines.
0: Crawford was salvaged, Fort Robinson saved, and overall structural damage has been limited significantly as they keep eyes on those residents within reach of a reignition. As life returns to normal, there's a chance a few looksy-loose arrive, and authorities are asking people to be considerate to those fighting the fire still.
6: With Highway 20 open. We just asked, we still have firefighters that are working on the roadway, so please help us just to reduce speeds. And we ask that you don't pull off in on the side of the roadway. It just creates some traffic hazards there. So if we need to come through this corridor, just keep your speeds down and just continue to move.
0: Highway 20 is reopened, as is the accessibility to a good amount of activities at Fort Robinson. Central to the story of a national plot to potentially attack an event at the White House is a village in southeast Nebraska called Western, where residents are still reeling 2 days after a federal raid shook things up in the small town. First erected in 1865, this long-since abandoned Methodist church in Western was swarmed by local police and federal agents late Sunday night. FBI investigations into communications Abraham Alvarez made on Signal and other platforms showed that he owned the site of this former house of worship and listed it as a fallback location in the alleged plot to attack this weekend's event in Washington, D.C. With federal officials on scene here for hours Sunday, the small village of a couple hundred people was suddenly thrust into the national spotlight.
7: Our little dot in the middle of the United States on the map, you know, Western Nebraska, the village, not the part of the state, could have been known for being, you know, this name would have been nationally known. I thank God for the security that this country has given the United States this weekend and our little community right here.
0: Eyewitnesses reported seeing increased presence from Saline County Police and unmarked cars roll through Western's main drag throughout the day Sunday. The local fire hall became their home base before they ultimately launched the operation on the abandoned church a couple blocks away around 9 p.m. Swiftly, this scene became the site of something lifelong residents of this town say they never could have envisioned.
8: Yeah, I can't even put into words how shocked I was to see the article about what was planned for this building. Kind of makes me sick to my stomach to think that what could have happened. So thank goodness for our national security, because yeah, you never know what'll happen.
0: A third consecutive month of lower tax receipts than projected put Nebraska in a deficit of around $170 million. The Nebraska Economic Forecasting Advisory Board made a projection in late February, and the latest round of numbers run by the Department of Revenue shows a net loss of nearly 8% compared to those predictions, according to reporting done by the Nebraska Examiner. If this trend continues for Nebraska, by the time 2027 legislative session arrives, the state could be looking at a massive red number. Individual income taxes are the number one offender, with a reported loss of more than $46 million. Next year's lawmaking session starts in January and runs for 90 days. Stick around here on News Channel Nebraska. We have more news up next.
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0: Girls have been around.

0: Found for centuries, but in recent years they've become a more common sight in communities across the country. Cities and small towns alike are using large-scale artwork to brighten up spaces, attract visitors, and boost local economies. NCN's Casey Wanenberg introduces us to a Nebraska artist painting an almost block-long mural in Valentine.
1: It totally is.
2: This will be the largest mural artist Lauren Olson has ever created.
1: I get really excited driving through towns and seeing giant walls like this.
2: The Oshkosh art teacher is spending several weeks in Valentine.
1: It's like a whole city block. It's 120 feet. I'm going to go all the way to the end.
2: Transforming the outside of a building along Main Street and Highway 83.
1: I did lots of sports in high school, so we'd go to different gyms and I'd see murals in their gyms, and so my art teacher let me paint my first murals in our gym.
2: Since then, this Nebraska K-12 art teacher of the year has painted murals all over the state.
3: He's just asking if I'd be interested in it, and I just thought, what a great addition to Main Street.
2: Matt Sandoz owns Husker Land Hardware, where the mural is taking shape. Valentine Economic Development and the Hart City Creative District wanted a project to help showcase the town, and this wall stood out.
3: Right now, we're trying to do so much about building it up and getting it back to the days it was. And I thought, what just another thing that, you know, just bring people in.
2: This isn't the first mural to draw attention in Valentine. Just a few doors down, a historic painting and the controversy around it helped land the Sawyer Memorial Library on the National Register of Historic Places. Back in the 1930s, it was part of President Franklin D. Roosevelt's New Deal.
4: The controversy comes with, like, the feelings that people had. That's what you decided to portray our community as.
2: Local and state newspapers at the time captured the criticism, critiquing everything from the number of trees to which river it depicted.
4: They said, oh, well, there should be more trees, or that isn't where the end of the railroad tracks ended up. It's on the wrong side of the river, if that's the right river.
1: This is like the western ranching side.
2: That's why Olson says painting is only part of the process. Planning matters just as much.
1: You get to know community members and what their vision is for Valentine and, you know, what makes your culture you. The wall right now is kind of divided up into three sections.
2: The mural will feature Western themes, Native American influences, and the area's natural beauty. Olson researched everything from native flowers to cattle breeds.
1: There's going to be a few Angus cattle. Angus was very important to this area.
2: Even though it's impossible to please everyone, Olson says murals help brush a community together.
1: Not very many people get to experience going to an art museum, and so art is a really great way for people to connect to their community. And when I have students work on murals, they get the sense of community and working on something together.
2: Painting a sense of community.
1: It's gonna add a lot of color.
2: While adding color and creativity to draw in visitors and locals alike.
1: I'm glad you're not afraid of color. Some people are.
2: In Valentine, Casey Wanenberg, News Channel, Nebraska.
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3: Happy hump day out there today, albeit a windy one. 45 mile an hour gusts in some places, and that does mean some red flag warnings and fire weather watches, particularly in the western half of the state. But there'll be some all over the place. You'll want to check your local forecast for that, as we'll be seeing highs in the 80s for most of the northern half of the state, 90s for most of the southern half. Tonight we'll be dropping down into the 50s up north, 60s for most of the southern parts of Nebraska. We will be seeing some showers in those warmer areas. Again, pretty much everything south of I-80 is going to be seeing rain. Not expecting any storms or any severe weather, not yet. That could be coming our way this weekend. Otherwise, a partly cloudy overnight for most of the state. Thursday should be one of the best weather days of this entire week, as will be very mild temperature-wise, 70s and 80s all across the state. Things are still going to be a little dry, but hopefully we'll be out of the fire danger by tomorrow, and winds will be dying down as well. We'll be seeing lots of sunshine all across Nebraska for your Thursday, but to enjoy it while it lasts, because it won't be long. We've got some more wind coming Friday, some more moisture, and a chance for some storms and maybe even some severe weather this weekend. We'll have more of that coming up in your extended forecast on NCN.
4: Soybeans, corn, and wheat were higher overnight. Hello, I'm Brent Barnett with your morning market minute for Wednesday, June 17th. Soybeans were higher in the overnight session. While it hasn't been confirmed, there were rumors floating through the market Tuesday that China was interested in purchasing new crop soybeans. Following the recent drop in prices, U.S. soybeans are more attractive to buyers on the global market. Corn was modestly higher overnight despite some bearish factors. The trade has been shrugging off the decent crop development weather across much of the corn growing areas in the U.S. There is more precipitation in the 6 to 10 day forecast. The EIA will issue its weekly ethanol production estimate later today. It's expected to increase from last week. Wheat was higher overnight. The market has been largely oversold. The market likely factored in the weak U.S. crop ratings. The trade is also monitoring any updates on the peace deal in the Middle East. Live and feeder cattle are waiting for direct business to develop and looking ahead to Thursday's cattle on feed report from USDA. Hogs are monitoring demand both on the global market and domestically. I'll be back with closing numbers later today. I'm Brent Barnett with Brownfield.
5: Oh my gosh. Wow. Who am I?
6: Wow, is that really me?
7: Hi, I'm Jonathan Greenhut, the CEO of Plexiderm. 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
3: A traffic stop on Interstate 80 leads to one of the largest cocaine busts in Nebraska State Patrol history. I have more on it. Check it out.
4: He was my pride and joy.
3: It started as a routine traffic stop near Milford, but within minutes, a four-legged canine officer sniffed out one of the largest cocaine busts in Nebraska State Patrol history.
4: 525 pounds of cocaine.
3: The snout behind the historic seizure belongs to Canine Gable, a 7-year-old Belgian Malinois. While Gable tracks down crime along the Interstate 80 corridor, his story actually begins in northeast Nebraska.
4: I've never been this excited in my whole life. Even, I told somebody when I got the 4th Bronze Star Medal in Vietnam, that didn't excite me to the extent that the state trooper's dog made this bust. And we funded the dog.
3: Wastepol served 4 years in Vietnam and later founded the Friends of Bear and Companion Animal Foundation. Years ago, the group donated the exact funds the state patrol needed to purchase Gable, a mission Wastepol says is critical for local roadways.
4: Well, they keep us safe on the highways. There's more lunatics on the highway than I've ever encountered anywhere.
3: Wastepol says they have helped with the donation of another canine, and when both dogs reach their retirement age, they'll donate the funds for another. While Wastepol deeply honors his military service, he says helping fund Gable is now at the very top of his list.
4: Oh, good. I feel very honored and very proud. Probably the proudest moment in my life.
3: In West Point, Tyler Murphy, News Channel Nebraska.
5: The North Fork Police Department is one step closer to getting a new storage system. The North Fork City Council approved a contract with a unanimous vote to provide the department with funding for new storage and equipment management systems. The $430,000 purchase will provide space for evidence storage and drone operations. This is being done at the same time as another $7 million project to renovate and expand the police station. Police Chief Brian Tai said the project is progressing well. While the department is still waiting for some equipment to arrive, he said the wait will be worth it when the project is completed. A popular destination during the summer sees a tragic fire burn a camper over the weekend. The call first came in a few minutes before 9 a.m. Sunday at the Patterson Harbor, located at Harlan County Reservoir. At least two people were on the scene and burned at the time of the fire, and they were taken to the hospital with injuries. A medical helicopter was called to do so expeditiously. The Patterson Harbor social media page says at least one of those people who were on scene has been released from the hospital, and one more will be soon, while not naming anyone at this time. The camper is likely a total loss. News Channel Nebraska has reached out to the Harlan County Sheriff's Office and has not heard back from them yet.
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3: The only exception today, it is a little windy. We're talking 45 mile an hour gusts out there. So there are a lot of red flag warnings and fire weather watches across the state. Most of it happening out west. Check your local forecast. We'll be seeing highs in the 80s for most of the northern half of Nebraska, 90s for the southern half, and plenty of sunshine. But again, wind is going to be the primary concern today, and outdoor burning not recommended. Tonight we'll be dropping down into the 50s for most of the northern half of Nebraska, 60s for the southern half, and in those warmer areas, we are going to be seeing showers overnight. Not expecting any storms or any severe weather. That'll be coming our way this weekend. Otherwise, a partly cloudy overnight for the northern half of Nebraska. Should stay dry up there. Thursday, super, as we are seeing highs in the 70s and 80s all across the state. The winds are going to die down. It's still relatively dry, but not dry enough, I don't think, for any fire danger tomorrow. Hopefully that should be done by the end of today. Get out and soak it up, because things are going to change quickly as we head into the weekend. We'll see lots of sunshine all across the state tomorrow. But after that, we've got winds coming up from the south on Friday, and that's going to bring with it that humidity up from the Gulf, and that means a chance for some storms. As we look ahead to the weekend, the Northeast should stay relatively unscathed. Yeah, a little rain, maybe a thunder boomer or two on Sunday and a sprinkle into Monday, but what that wind and some of those cooler fronts that are coming up will bring is, as you can see, highs only in the 70s through early next week before it starts to warm up again. Southeast also seeing more of the same, albeit a chance for storms a lot greater Saturday and Sunday. And yes, possibility of severe weather. Saturday seems the best chance for that. We're talking hail, high winds, and a tornado is not out of the realm of possibility. Things will cool out for a few days before it starts to warm up again by midweek. Central also seeing some showers and storms for the weekend, and much cooler temperatures. They're only mid-70s as we get into Sunday and Monday. The good news is, hopefully, if those storms on Saturday are widespread, that should kind of ameliorate things there and stabilize the atmosphere as we get into Sunday, which will bring less chance for 2 days of severe weather, hopefully just one, if at all. Northwest also going to be seeing a few sprinkles, really not much of a chance for severe weather up in that part of the state. A brief cooling trend before it warms back up, and a chance for more storms by midweek. And Southwest seeing lots of precipitation starting Saturday, could go all the way through Tuesday and or Wednesday. Things will be cooling down a bit. So remember, fire weather watch for a lot of the state today, storms coming your way on Saturday.
4: While high nitrate levels in groundwater remain a concern across Nebraska, one northeast Nebraska city is proving to be the exception. In a city council meeting on Monday, Norfolk Water and Sewer Director Chad Roberts presented the annual water quality report for 2025. Roberts said the city reported very low nitrate levels of 1.15 parts per million in the most recent sample, which is well below the average of around 5 ppm in Nebraska. Roberts credits the wellhead protection plan of the northwestern side of Norfolk for the low nitrate levels. A new partnership in Kearney is giving high school students a head start on one of Nebraska's most in-demand careers. Kearney Public Schools and the University of Nebraska Medical Center College of Nursing has signed an agreement creating a direct pathway for interested students. The new high school early admission program

0: allows eligible Kearney High students to start preparing for admission into UNMC's nursing program while still in high school. Students will have access to academic advising, campus visits, and opportunities to connect with current nursing students.
1: This will be an exciting way for our kids to set an early major in nursing, get involved with UNMC here in Kearney, and then have a number of their classes that they take from the high school transfer in as early credit as well.
0: UNMC leaders say the partnership is meant to address Nebraska's nursing shortage while strengthening the pipeline of future healthcare professionals in central Nebraska. Many former Tyson workers are still searching for their next opportunity 6 months after the plant closure. NCN's Peter Rice takes us to Lexington, where state officials, including a former Tyson employee, are helping workers find their next step.
2: Former Tyson employees gathering in Lexington Tuesday to learn about job training, employment assistance, and other resources available through a new federal dislocated worker grant. Among those helping lead the event was Rashid Kasim, who once worked at Tyson himself. And now he works for the Nebraska Department of Labor, helping former coworkers navigate the same challenges he faced after the closure.
3: Because at the end of the day, everybody want to get a job and be self-reliant.
2: He says many workers are still coming to terms with the loss of the plant, especially those who have spent decades there. But he says the focus now is helping people move forward.
3: So the biggest concern is about we need a job. We no longer need to depend on unemployment benefits or something like that. At the end of the day, they want to be self-reliant, get a job, be a normal, you know, a citizen and, you know, contribute the city.
2: State officials say about 40 former Tyson workers have currently enrolled in the federally funded Dislocated Worker Grant Program, which offers job placement assistance and training with the goal of helping workers return to the workforce as quickly as possible.
4: We had a good influx at the beginning in January when the layoffs occurred, and so this was kind of another response to get people that still haven't had luck finding a job and just to make sure that they understand that this is still available for them.
2: Officials say they hope to enroll up to 100 former workers in the program as efforts continue to connect residents with new employment opportunities. From Lexington, Peter Rice, News Channel Nebraska.
5: Going to be a windy Wednesday out there today as we are seeing up to 45 mile an hour gusts at times. And that, of course, means fire danger across a lot of the state. So check your local forecast for red flag warnings, fire weather watches, things of that nature. Highs in the 80s for most of the north, 90s across the southern belt of Nebraska, and we'll be seeing lows in the 50s up north tonight, 60s for most of the south and the southeast. Thursday should really be one of the most pleasant days of the week after we get through a partly cloudy overnight with some rain in the southern half of Nebraska. We're going to be seeing 70s up north, 80s for the rest of the state, very mild conditions, winds will die down. Still not going to be too humid out there. We'll see lots of sunshine on your Thursday, but we've got more humidity and maybe some storms coming this weekend. That's straight ahead in your extended forecast.
0: Welcome back to News Channel Nebraska. Now let's take another look at today's top stories. A Nebraska man was identified as one of several who were allegedly plotting to target the UFC Freedom 250 event at the White House. Governor Pillen says the U.S. Department of Justice announced charges against individuals across the country, and the man from Nebraska is Abraham Hermosillo Alvarez of Omaha. The investigation started after the parents of a 19-year-old from Ohio got in touch with authorities when their son had brought tactical gear, guns, and was involved in a group online, according to an affidavit. There were chats found on the Ohio man's phone texting about plans to attack the event on the South Lawn in D.C. The affidavit shares the idea of using drones to blow up above the venue and then shoot the people fleeing with the other participants stationed in sniper positions. The man from Ohio told investigators someone named Shepard was the ringleader and most responsible for creating the alleged plans, and documents show there was probable cause found connecting Shepard to actually being Alvarez. The operation was carried out by the Nebraska State Patrol and FBI. Life is slowly returning back to normal for folks who live in the northwest part of Nebraska after a week's worth of uncertainty and an influx of firefighters. More than 550 personnel were working the South Fork fire at its peak, which has slightly exceeded the 39,000 acre mark. Containment remains at 74%, although the Rocky Mountain Incident Management Team says they have been able to button up a lot of the problem areas. To make sure people who live in Sioux and Dawes counties, officials are keeping firefighters on scene to ensure there are no future flare-ups.
6: For our nights, for the foreseeable future, we do see keeping some light resources out there, especially around the residences. It helps to give a little bit of peace of mind and just to make sure that everything stays in the lines.
0: Crawford was salvaged, Fort Robinson saved, and overall structural damage has been limited significantly as they keep eyes on those residents within reach of a reignition. As life returns to normal, there's a chance a few looks-y-loos arrive, and authorities are asking people to be considerate to those fighting the fire still.
6: With Highway 20 open, we just asked, we still have firefighters that are working on the roadway, so please help us just to reduce speeds, and we ask that you don't pull off in on the side of the roadway. It just creates some traffic hazards there, so if we need to come through this corridor, just keep your speeds down and just continue to move.
0: Highway 20 is reopened, as is the accessibility to a good amount of activities at Fort Robinson. With so many acres of valuable grasses being burned this year across Nebraska, some producers are finding they can still use some help. The state is launching a Nebraska wildfire hay recovery program to assist those specifically in western Nebraska. Each year, the Nebraska Department of Transportation provides authorization to mow state highways for people needing the extra foliage from July 29th through September 15th. This year, they are giving landowners adjacent to the right-of-way on the highway first priority to mow and bale the hay through July 29th. Then other applicants may start to apply on July 20th. Nebraskans are allowed to donate the hay they mow this year to help ranchers in the recovery efforts. Visit nda.nebraska.gov/disaster resources to learn more or contact the Nebraska Department of Ag directly for questions. Even when the 250th birthday rolls around, sometimes officials have to be pragmatic when it comes to making tough decisions. With extreme and even exceptionally drought in western Nebraska, numerous towns and counties are considering or even implementing a fireworks ban. Scotts Bluff County was set to draw a hard line in the sand, saying no one in an unincorporated part of the county is allowed to shoot off any fireworks this year because of the dangers associated with the ignition of a wildfire. At the most recent city council meeting, the commissioners took a different turn and decided to not implement one for those in rural areas. Originally, it was still allowed within city limits of Scotts Bluff, Gearing, or any other village. Shadron and Harrison has already implemented a ban this year. Kimball County is weighing the idea of denying personal fireworks, and the village of Gordon is considering a pass on them this year. As always, know the rules in your area before lighting off any fireworks. The first phase of a long-awaited trail in eastern Nebraska is now available for trail enthusiasts. Designed for cyclists and those looking for a peaceful walk, community members mark the completion of approximately 3 miles of trail stretching from the Hupper Train Depot to Highway 77 on Friday. The trail transforms the historic rail corridor into a scenic multi-use path. Community officials say locals are excited about the opening.
7: To see it come to fruition, to see it open, to see people from Fremont and from Hooper coming together to celebrate this was just absolutely incredible.
8: I think that there are a lot of people who get out in the summertime, springtime, fall time, and just want to be outdoors. And I think that this is a great opportunity because you can hear the birds around us, there's trees, there's a bridge.
0: When the entire project is complete, it will connect Hooper, Nickerson, and Fremont with approximately 15 miles of trail. Central to the story of a national plot to potentially attack an event at the White House is a village in southeast Nebraska called West.

0: Western, where residents are still reeling 2 days after a federal raid shook things up in the small town. First erected in 1865, this long-since abandoned Methodist church in Western was swarmed by local police and federal agents late Sunday night. FBI investigations into communications Abraham Alvarez made on Signal and other platforms showed that he owned the site of this former house of worship and listed it as a fallback location in the alleged plot to attack this weekend's event in Washington, D.C. With federal officials on scene here for hours Sunday, the small village of a couple hundred people was suddenly thrust into the national spotlight.
1: Our little dot in the middle of the United States on the map, you know, Western Nebraska, the village, not the part of the state, could have been known for being, you know, this name would have been nationally known. I thank God for the security that this country has given the United States this weekend and our little community right here.
0: Eyewitnesses reported seeing increased presence from Saline County Police and unmarked cars roll through Western's main drag throughout the day Sunday. The local fire hall became their home base before they ultimately launched the operation on the abandoned church a couple blocks away around 9 p.m. Swiftly, this scene became the site of something lifelong residents of this town say they never could have envisioned.
2: Can't even put into words how shocked I was to see the article about what was planned for this building. Kind of makes me sick to my stomach to think that what could have happened. So thank goodness for our national security because, yeah, you never know what'll happen.
0: Stick around here on News Channel Nebraska. We've got more news up next.
3: News Channel Nebraska is televising a community event in the southeast portion of the state this weekend. 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
4: Happy hump day out there today, albeit a windy one. 45 mile an hour gusts in some places, and that does mean some red flag warnings and fire weather watches, particularly in the western half of the state. But there'll be some all over the place. You'll want to check your local forecast for that, as we'll be seeing highs in the 80s for most of the northern half of the state, 90s for most of the southern half. Tonight we'll be dropping down into the 50s up north, 60s for most of the southern parts of Nebraska. We will be seeing some showers in those warmer areas. Again, pretty much everything south of I-80 is going to be seeing rain, not expecting any storms or any severe weather, not yet. That could be coming our way this weekend. Otherwise, a partly cloudy overnight for most of the state. Thursday should be one of the best weather days of this entire week, as will be very mild temperature-wise, 70s and 80s all across the state. Things are still going to be a little dry, but hopefully we'll be out of the fire danger by tomorrow, and winds will be dying down as well. We'll be seeing lots of sunshine all across Nebraska for your Thursday, but to enjoy it while it lasts, because it won't be long. We've got some more wind coming Friday, some more moisture, and a chance for some storms and maybe even some severe weather this weekend. We'll have more of that coming up in your extended forecast on NCN.
5: Soybeans, corn, and wheat were higher overnight. Hello, I'm Brent Barnett with your morning market minute for Wednesday, June 17th. Soybeans were higher in the overnight session. While it hasn't been confirmed, there were rumors floating through the market Tuesday that China was interested in purchasing new crop soybeans. Following the recent drop in prices, U.S. soybeans are more attractive to buyers on the global market. Corn was modestly higher overnight despite some bearish factors. The trade has been shrugging off the decent crop development weather across much of the corn growing areas in the U.S. There is more precipitation in the 6 to 10 day forecast. The EIA will issue its weekly ethanol production estimate later today. It's expected to increase from last week. Wheat was higher overnight.

0: overnight, the market has been largely oversold. The market likely factored in the weak U.S. crop ratings. The trade is also monitoring any updates on the peace deal in the Middle East. Live and feeder cattle are waiting for direct business to develop and looking ahead to Thursday's cattle on feed report from USDA. Hogs are monitoring demand both on the global market and domestically. I'll be back with closing numbers later today. I'm Brent Barnett with Brownfield.
1: Don't let soybean insects rob your yields. Hi, I'm Darren Hefty, along with my brother Brian, on this week's Ag PhD show. We'll talk about how to stop soybean insects.
2: If you've been having lodging or green snap issues in your corn, we have the solution for you on this week's show.
1: We also have the solution for our weed of the week and much more coming up on this week's Ag PhD.
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9: A traffic stop on Interstate 80 leads to one of the largest cocaine busts in Nebraska State Patrol history. I have more on it. Check it out.
10: He was my pride and joy.
11: It started as a routine traffic stop near Milford, but within minutes, a four-legged canine officer sniffed out one of the largest cocaine busts in Nebraska State Patrol history.
10: 525 pounds of cocaine.
11: The snout behind the historic seizure belongs to Canine Gable, a 7-year-old Belgian Malinois. While Gable tracks down crime along the Interstate 80 corridor, his story actually begins in northeast Nebraska.
10: I've never been this excited in my whole life. Even, you know, I told somebody when I got the 4th Bronze Star Medal in Vietnam, that didn't excite me to the extent that the state trooper's dog made this bust. And we funded the dog.
11: Wastepol served 4 years in Vietnam and later founded the Friends of Bear and Companion Animal Foundation. Years ago, the group donated the exact funds the state patrol needed to purchase Gable, a mission Wastepol says is critical for local roadways.
10: Well, they keep us safe on the highways. There's more lunatics on the highway than I've ever encountered anywhere.
11: Wastepol says they have helped with the donation of another canine, and when both dogs reach their retirement age, they'll donate the funds for another. While Wastepol deeply honors his military service, he says helping fund Gable is now at the very top of his list.
10: I feel very honored and very proud. Probably the proudest moment in my life.
11: In West Point, Tyler Murphy, News Channel Nebraska.
9: One southeast Nebraska county has basically sidelined the idea of adding wind and solar energy to its portfolio of terrain. Private power plants using natural gas are also expected to be placed on a moratorium.

0: Thorium. Nuclear energy providing a boost of curiosity to the Planning Commission of a neighboring county. Brownville in Nemaha County is a top four candidate for a small modular nuclear reactor in Dakota Schlumberg of the Nebraska Public Power District said other nuclear projects are possible over the next two decades. He says the U.S. is looking to put 10 times more power into the grid by 2050 than the country is at the moment. Brownville is one of the four finalists to potentially be a site for a next-generation nuclear facility. The community would need to approach Nebraska Public Power District if they are serious about adding a plant. NPPD says it's probably still another 10 years before a plant is built and connected to the grid in Nebraska. A Southeast Nebraska nonprofit got a welcome surprise at a time they needed it most. NCN's Jake Bartecki has more.
1: Just a few short months after news of funding cuts devastated the Hope Crisis Center, one of their Southeast Nebraska locations received some good news. They received a $25,000 donation from First Interstate Bank.
2: We were just surprised and ecstatic and couldn't believe what happened.
3: That doesn't show up at our doorstep every day.
4: In late May, members of Hope Crisis in Beatrice were surprised when First Interstate Bank walked in with a large $25,000 check after the office applied for the Believe in Local grant. For over 30 years, Hope Crisis has been there for those in abusive relationships and served over 600 victims in 2024 alone. However, their funding recently took a $300,000 hit, which Executive Director Carmen Hinman says makes this grant that much more valuable.
2: This $25,000 surprise gift to our organization is huge. It will be a huge impact on those that we serve, and we're just so grateful for it.
4: As for what it could specifically be used for, Community Engagement Coordinator in Beatrice, Christina Locke, says one area is of extra importance.
3: We're always trying to find funding for shelter. Shelter is always needed. There's that emergency piece, but comes with that, there's victims that are always needing other services that sometimes our grant funding doesn't provide. So this being able to have no restrictions necessarily allows us to be able to provide so many other things that victims are fleeing that one person might not normally think that they need.
4: Gage County is also one of Hope Crisis's busiest areas. Therefore, they fundraise at events like the Big Give Gage, but the First Interstate Bank donation is another layer of support.
3: To have this on top of that is just, you know, showing that, you know, our community is in support of us and that it can kind of just help us know we're moving forward, that funding's coming in, we have that support.
4: In Beatrice, Jake Bartecki, News Channel Nebraska.
5: A wonderful Wednesday all across Nebraska. The only exception today, it is a little windy. We're talking 45 mile an hour gusts out there. So there are a lot of red flag warnings and fire weather watches across the state. Most of it happening out west. Check your local forecast. We'll be seeing highs in the 80s for most of the northern half of Nebraska, 90s for the southern half, and plenty of sunshine. But again, wind is going to be the primary concern today. And outdoor burning not recommended. Tonight we'll be dropping down into the 50s for most of the northern half of Nebraska, 60s for the southern half, and in those warmer areas we are going to be seeing showers overnight. Not expecting any storms or any severe weather. That'll be coming our way this weekend. Otherwise, a partly cloudy overnight for the northern half of Nebraska. Should stay dry up there. Thursday, super, as we are seeing highs in the 70s and 80s all across the state. The winds are going to die down. It's still relatively dry, but not dry enough, I don't think, for any fire danger tomorrow. Hopefully that should be done by the end of today. Get out and soak it up because things are going to change quickly as we head into the weekend. We'll see lots of sunshine all across the state tomorrow. But after that, we've got winds coming up from the south on Friday, and that's going to bring with it that humidity up from the Gulf, and that means a chance for some storms. As we look ahead to the weekend, the Northeast should stay relatively unscathed. Yeah, a little rain, maybe a thunder boomer or two on Sunday and a sprinkle into Monday. But what that wind and some of those cooler fronts that are coming up will bring is, as you can see, highs only in the 70s through early next week before it starts to warm up again. Southeast also seeing more of the same, albeit a chance for storms a lot greater Saturday and Sunday. And yes, possibility of severe weather. Saturday seems the best chance for that. We're talking hail, high winds, and a tornado is not out of the realm of possibility. Things will cool out for a few days before it starts to warm up again by midweek. Central also seeing some showers and storms for the weekend, and much cooler temperatures. They're only mid-70s as we get into Sunday and Monday. The good news is hopefully if those storms on Saturday are widespread, that should kind of ameliorate things there and stabilize the atmosphere as we get into Sunday, which will bring less chance for 2 days of severe weather, hopefully just one, if at all. Northwest also going to be seeing a few sprinkles, really not much of a chance for severe weather up in that part of the state. A brief cooling trend before it warms back up and a chance for more storms by midweek. And Southwest seeing lots of precipitation starting Saturday, could go all the way through Tuesday and or Wednesday. Things will be cooling down a bit. So remember, fire weather watch for a lot of the state today. Storms coming your way on Saturday.
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0: Dozens of the state's best eight-man football players arrived in Hastings earlier this week ahead of the 49th annual Sertoma Eight-Man All-Star Football Classic. NCN's Brandon Shanahan has more from Hastings.
1: Players and coaches are getting settled in for their week-long residency at Hastings Central Community College campus. Some players will be using this as a learning opportunity to prepare for football at the next level. Some are excited for one final opportunity to strap up the pads.
2: I love football, and I would love to put the pads on one more time, suit up one more time. Football is always, you know, a fun sport for me to play. So,
3: one last hurrah with a bunch of good players from around the state. Just come here, and it's kind of like a college deal. You meet new people, play with new people, and it's just nice having all the more talent around you, really good players. So,
1: best players from the state are selected to compete in the

0: annual events, Bloomfield head coach Matt Kachar is coaching the East team and says it's been a treat seeing the team get up to speed so quickly.
1: These kids are smart. They're football smart, good kids. So it's nice to go and, you know, bring a package in, and they picked it up in high school very well. And, you know, maybe we have a little bit different verbiage for things, but, you know, once we get those things figured out, they're like, oh yeah, this is what we're doing.
0: Last year, the East snapped a 3-game losing streak and beat the West 14-8. The game is Saturday at Hastings College at 6 p.m., which will also feature the induction of the 2026 8-Man Football Hall of Fame class. For News Channel Nebraska, I'm Brandon Shanahan.
2: Well, I'm Tyler Murphy, and that does it for this hour of news here on News Channel Nebraska. 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Have a good one.

0: Hello, how are we doing? My name is Tyler Murphy, and you're watching News Channel Nebraska. I'll be stepping in for Eric McKay today, as today is Wednesday, June 17th. Now let's take a look at our top headlines. First, life is slowly returning back to normal for folks who live in the northwest part of Nebraska after a week's worth of uncertainty and an influx of firefighters. Coming up, unemployment is higher in Dawson County than anywhere else in the state by around four times as much following the closure of the Tyson plant. Another event in Lexington is looking to assist those workers find a 9-to-5. And later, the safety of drinking water is front of mind for some in Nebraska, especially on private wells. For residents in a northeast city, the most recent report is turning heads. Time now for a look at your forecast with NCN weather forecaster Michael Anthony.
1: Going to be a windy Wednesday out there today, as we are seeing up to 45 mile an hour gusts at times, and that of course means fire danger across a lot of the state. So check your local forecast for red flag warnings, fire weather watches, things of that nature. Highs in the 80s for most of the north, 90s across the southern belt of Nebraska, and we'll be seeing lows in the 50s up north tonight, 60s for most of the south and the southeast. Thursday should really be one of the most pleasant days of the week after we get through a partly cloudy overnight with some rain in the southern half of Nebraska. We're going to be seeing 70s up north, 80s for the rest of the state. Very mild conditions. Winds will die down. Still not going to be too humid out there. We'll see lots of sunshine on your Thursday, but we've got more humidity and maybe some storms coming this weekend. That's straight ahead in your extended forecast.
0: Welcome back to News Channel Nebraska. Now let's take a look at our top headlines today. Life is slowly returning back to normal for folks who live in the northwest part of Nebraska after a week's worth of uncertainty and an influx of firefighters. More than 550 personnel were working the South Fork fire at its peak, which has slightly exceeded the 39,000 acre mark. Containment remains at 74%, although the Rocky Mountain Incident Management Team says they have been able to button up a lot of the problem areas. To make sure people who live in Sioux and Dawes counties, officials are keeping firefighters on scene to ensure there are no future flare-ups.
2: For our nights, for the foreseeable future, we do see keeping some light resources out there, especially around the residences. It helps to give a little bit of peace of mind and just to make sure that everything stays in the lines.
0: Crawford was salvaged, Fort Robinson saved, and overall structural damage has been limited significantly as they keep eyes on those residents within reach of a reignition. As life returns to normal, there's a chance a few looks-y-loos arrive, and authorities are asking people to be considerate to those fighting the fire still.
2: With Highway 20 open, we just asked, we still have firefighters that are working on the roadway, so please help us just to reduce speeds, and we ask that you don't pull off in on the side of the roadway. It just creates some traffic hazards there, so if we need to come through this corridor, just keep your speeds down and just continue to move.
0: Highway 20 is reopened, as is the accessibility to a good amount of activities at Fort Robinson. Central to the story of a

0: National plot to potentially attack an event at the White House is a village in southeast Nebraska called Western, where residents are still reeling 2 days after a federal raid shook things up in the small town. First erected in 1865, this long since abandoned Methodist church in Western was swarmed by local police and federal agents late Sunday night. FBI investigations into communications Abraham Alvarez made on Signal and other platforms showed that he owned the site of this former house of worship and listed it as a fallback location in the alleged plot to attack this weekend's event in Washington, D.C. With federal officials on scene here for hours Sunday, the small village of a couple hundred people was suddenly thrust into the national spotlight.
1: Our little dot in the middle of the United States on the map, you know, Western Nebraska, the village, not the part of the state, could have been known for being, you know, this name would have been nationally known. I thank God for the security that this country has given the United States this weekend and our little community right here.
0: Eyewitnesses reported seeing increased presence from Saline County police and unmarked cars roll through Western's main drag throughout the day Sunday. The local fire hall became their home base before they ultimately launched the opponents of this town, say,
2: what could have happened, so thank goodness you never.
0: A third consecutive month of lower tax receipts than projected put Nebraska in a deficit of around $170 million. The Nebraska Economic Forecasting Advisory Board made a projection in late February, and the latest round of numbers run by the Department of Revenue shows a net loss of nearly 8% compared to those predictions, according to reporting done by the Nebraska Examiner. If this trend continues for Nebraska, by the time 2027 legislative session arrives, the state could be looking at a massive red number. Individual income taxes are the number one offender, with a reported loss of more than $46 million. Next year's lawmaking session starts in January and runs for 90 days. Stick around here on News Channel Nebraska. We have more news up next.
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0: Murals have been around for centuries, but in recent years, they've become a more common sight in communities across the country. Cities and small towns alike are using large-scale artwork to brighten up spaces, attract visitors, and boost local economies. NCN's Casey Wanneberg introduces us to a Nebraska artist painting an almost block-long mural in Valentine.
7: It totally is.
8: This will be the largest mural artist Lauren Olson has ever created.
7: I get really excited driving through towns and seeing giant walls like this.
8: The Oshkosh art teacher is spending several weeks in Valentine.
7: It's like a whole city block. It's 120 feet. I'm going to go all the way to the end.
8: Transforming the outside of a building along Main Street and Highway 83.

0: I did lots of sports in high school, so we'd go to different gyms and I'd see murals in their gyms. And so my art teacher let me paint my first murals in our gym.
1: Since then, this Nebraska K-12 Art Teacher of the Year has painted murals all over the state.
2: He's just asking if I'd be interested in it, and I just thought, what a great addition to Main Street.
1: Matt Sandoz owns Huskerland Hardware, where the mural is taking shape. Valentine Economic Development and the Heart City Creative District wanted a project to help showcase the town, and this wall stood out.
2: Right now, we're trying to do so much about building it up and getting it back to the days it was. And I thought, what just another thing that, you know, just bring people in.
1: This isn't the first mural to draw attention in Valentine. Just a few doors down, a historic painting and the controversy around it helped land the Sawyer Memorial Library on the National Register of Historic Places. Back in the 1930s, it was part of President Franklin D. Roosevelt's New Deal.
3: The controversy comes with, like, the feelings that people had. That's what you decided to portray our community as.
1: Local and state newspapers at the time captured the criticism, critiquing everything from the number of trees to which river it depicted.
3: They said, oh, well, there should be more trees, or that isn't where the end of the railroad tracks ended up. It's on the wrong side of the river, if that's the right river.
0: This is like the western ranching side.
1: That's why Olson says painting is only part of the process. Planning matters just as much.
0: You get to know community members and what their vision is for Valentine and, you know, what makes your culture you. The wall right now is kind of divided up into three sections.
1: The mural will feature Western themes, Native American influences, and the area's natural beauty. Olson researched everything from native flowers to cattle breeds.
0: There's going to be a few Angus cattle. Angus was very important to this area.
1: Even though it's impossible to please everyone, Olson says murals help brush a community together.
0: Not very many people get to experience going to an art museum, and so art is a really great way for people to connect to their community. And when I have students work on murals, they get the sense of community and working on something together.
1: Painting a sense of community.
0: It's gonna add a lot of color.
1: While adding color and creativity to draw in visitors and locals alike.
0: I'm glad you're not afraid of color. Some people are.
1: In Valentine, Casey Wunnenberg, News Channel, Nebraska.

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7: Relatively happy hump day out there today, albeit a windy one. 45-mile-an-hour gusts in some places, and that does mean some red flag warnings and fire weather watches, particularly in the western half of the state. But there'll be some all over the place. You'll want to check your local forecast for that, as we'll be seeing highs in the 80s for most of the northern half of the state, 90s for most of the southern half. Tonight we'll be dropping down into the 50s up north, 60s for most of the southern parts of Nebraska. We will be seeing some showers in those warmer areas. Again, pretty much everything south of I-80 is going to be seeing rain, not expecting any storms or any severe weather. Not yet. That could be coming our way this weekend. Otherwise, a partly cloudy overnight for most of the state. Thursday should be one of the best weather days of this entire week, as will be very mild temperature-wise, 70s and 80s all across the state. Things are still going to be a little dry, but hopefully we'll be out of the fire danger by tomorrow, and winds will be dying down as well. We'll be seeing lots of sunshine all across Nebraska for your Thursday, but to enjoy it while it lasts, because it won't be long. We've got some more wind coming Friday, some more moisture, and a chance for some storms and maybe even some severe weather this weekend. We'll have more of that coming up in your extended forecast on NCN.
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18: 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And so that technology with the scanning and the personal touches is just unmatched. 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

0: history.
1: 525 pounds of cocaine.
0: The snout behind the historic seizure belongs to K9 Gable, a 7-year-old Belgian Malinois. While Gable tracks down crime along the Interstate 80 corridor, his story actually begins in northeast Nebraska.
1: I've never been this excited in my whole life. Even, and I told somebody when I got the 4th Bronze Star Medal in Vietnam, that didn't excite me to the extent that the state trooper's dog made this bust. And we funded the dog.
0: Wastepol served 4 years in Vietnam and later founded the Friends of Barren Companion Animal Foundation. Years ago, the group donated the exact funds the state patrol needed to purchase Gable, a mission Wastepol says is critical for local roadways.
1: Well, they keep us safe on the highways. There's more lunatics on the highway than I've ever encountered anywhere.
0: Wastepol says they have helped with the donation of another canine, and when both dogs reach the retirement age, they'll donate the funds for another. While Wastepol deeply honors his military service, he says helping fund Gable is now at the very top of his list.
1: I feel very honored and very proud. Probably the proudest moment in my life.
0: In West Point, Tyler Murphy, News Channel Nebraska.
2: The Norfolk Police Department is one step closer to getting a new storage system. The Norfolk City Council approved a contract with a unanimous vote to provide the department with funding for a new storage and equipment management systems. The $430,000 purchase will provide space for evidence storage and drone operations. This is being done at the same time as another $7 million project to renovate and expand the police station. Police Chief Brian Tai said the project is progressing well. While the department is still waiting for some equipment to arrive, he said the wait will be worth it when the project is completed. A popular destination during the summer sees a tragic fire burn a camper over the weekend. The call first came in a few minutes before 9 a.m. Sunday at the Patterson Harbor, located at Harlan County Reservoir. At least two people were on the scene and burned at the time of the fire, and they were taken to the hospital with injuries. A medical helicopter was called to do so expeditiously. The Patterson Harbor social media page says at least one of those people who were on scene has been released from the hospital, and one more will be soon, while not naming anyone at this time. The camper is likely a total loss. News Channel Nebraska has reached out to the Harlan County Sheriff's Office and has not heard back from them yet.
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9: Severe weather is part of life here in Nebraska, and staying informed makes all the difference. 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
1: A wonderful Wednesday all across Nebraska. The only exception today, it is a little windy. We're talking 45 mile an hour gusts out there. So there are a lot of red flag warnings and fire weather watches across the state. Most of it happening out west. Check your local forecast. We'll be seeing highs in the 80s for most of the northern half of Nebraska, 90s for the southern half, and plenty of sunshine. But again, wind is going to be the primary concern today, and outdoor burning not recommended. Tonight we'll be dropping down into the 50s for most of the northern half of Nebraska, 60s for the southern half, and in those warmer areas we are going to be seeing showers overnight. Not expecting any storms or any severe weather. That'll be coming our way this weekend. Otherwise, a partly cloudy overnight for the northern half of Nebraska. Should stay dry up there. Thursday, super, as we are seeing highs in the 70s and 80s all across the state. The winds are going to die down. It's still relatively dry, but not dry enough, I don't think, for any fire danger tomorrow. Hopefully that should be done by the end of today. Get out and soak it up, because things are going to change quickly as we head into the weekend. We'll see lots of sunshine all across the state tomorrow. But after that, we've got winds coming up from the south on Friday, and that's going to bring with it that humidity up from the Gulf, and that means a chance for some storms. As we look ahead to the weekend, the Northeast should stay relatively unscathed. Yeah, a little rain, maybe a thunder boomer or two on Sunday and a sprinkle into Monday, but what that wind and some of those cooler fronts that are coming up will bring is, as you can see, highs only in the 70s through early next week before it starts to warm up again. Southeast also seeing more of the same, albeit a chance for storms a lot greater Saturday and Sunday. And yes, possibility of severe weather. Saturday seems the best chance for that. We're talking hail, high winds, and a tornado is not out of the realm of possibility. Things will cool out for a few days before it starts to warm up again by midweek. Central also seeing some showers and storms for the weekend, and much cooler temperatures. They're only mid-70s as we get into Sunday and Monday. The good news is, hopefully, if those storms on Saturday are widespread, that should kind of ameliorate things there and stabilize the atmosphere as we get into Sunday, which will bring less chance for 2 days of severe weather, hopefully just one, if at all. Northwest also going to be seeing a few sprinkles, really not much of a chance for severe weather up in that part of the state. A brief cooling trend before it warms back up, and a chance for more storms by midweek. And Southwest seeing lots of precipitation starting Saturday, could go all the way through Tuesday and or Wednesday. Things will be cooling down a bit. So remember, fire weather watch for a lot of the state today. Storms coming your way on Saturday.
2: While high nitrate levels in groundwater remain a concern across Nebraska, one northeast Nebraska city is proving to be the exception. In a city council meeting on Monday, Norfolk Water and Sewer Director Chad Roberts presented the annual water quality report for 2025. Roberts said the city reported very low nitrate levels of 1.15 parts per million in the most recent sample, which is well below the average of around 5 ppm in Nebraska. Roberts credits the wellhead protection plan of the northwestern side of Norfolk for the low nitrate levels. A new partnership in Kearney is giving high school students a head start on one of Nebraska's most in-demand careers. Kearney Public Schools and the University of Nebraska Medical Center College of Nursing has signed an agreement creating a direct pathway for interested students. The new high school early admission program allows eligible Kearney High students to start preparing for admission into UNMC's nursing program while still in high school. Students will have access to academic advising, campus visits, and opportunities to connect with current nursing students.
3: This will be an exciting way for our kids to set an early major in nursing, get involved with UNMC here in Kearney, and then have a number of their classes that they take from the high school transfer in as early credit as well.

0: UNMC leaders say the partnership is meant to address Nebraska's nursing shortage while strengthening the pipeline of future healthcare professionals in central Nebraska. Many former Tyson workers are still searching for their next opportunity 6 months after the plant closure. NCN's Peter Rice takes us to Lexington, where state officials, including a former Tyson employee, are helping workers find their next step.
1: Former Tyson employees gathering in Lexington Tuesday to learn about job training, employment assistance, and other resources available through a new federal dislocated worker grant. Among those helping lead the event was Rashid Kasim, who once worked at Tyson himself. And now he works for the Nebraska Department of Labor, helping former coworkers navigate the same challenges he faced after the closure.
2: Because at the end of the day, everybody want to get a job and be on a self-reliance.
1: He says many workers are still coming to terms with the loss of the plant, especially those who have spent decades there. But he says the focus now is helping people move forward.
2: So the biggest concern is about we need a job. We no longer need to depend on unemployment benefit or something like that. At the end of the day, they want to be self-reliant, get a job, be a normal, you know, a citizen and, you know, contribute the city.
1: State officials say about 40 former Tyson workers have currently enrolled in the federally funded Dislocated Worker Grant Program, which offers job placement assistance and training with the goal of helping workers return to the workforce as quickly as possible.
3: We had a good influx at the beginning in January when the layoffs occurred, and so this was kind of another response to get people that still haven't had luck finding a job and just to make sure that they understand that this is still available for them.
1: Officials say they hope to enroll up to 100 former workers in the program as efforts continue to connect residents with new employment opportunities. From Lexington, Peter Rice, News Channel Nebraska.
4: Going to be a windy Wednesday out there today as we are seeing up to 45 mile an hour gusts at times. And that, of course, means fire danger across a lot of the state. So check your local forecast for red flag warnings, fire weather watches, things of that nature. Highs in the 80s for most of the north, 90s across the southern belt of Nebraska, and we'll be seeing lows in the 50s up north tonight, 60s for most of the south and the southeast. Thursday should really be one of the most pleasant days of the week after we get through a partly cloudy overnight with some rain in the southern half of Nebraska. We're going to be seeing 70s up north, 80s for the rest of the state, very mild conditions, winds will die down. Still not going to be too humid out there. We'll see lots of sunshine on your Thursday, but we've got more humidity and maybe some storms coming this weekend. That's straight ahead in your extended forecast.
0: Welcome back to News Channel Nebraska. Now let's take another look at today's top stories. Over 100 residents of southeast Nebraska filled the Gage County District Courtroom Tuesday night for a conversation on one of the recent hot topics. The Gage County Planning and Zoning Board held a public forum for a consideration of a moratorium for a potential data center that could soon be built in Gage County. The board unanimously voted on recommending an 18-month moratorium on data centers to the Gage County Board of Supervisors suggested by Commissioner Terry Acton. The moratorium cited health and public safety concerns. Those who took part in public comment boasted concerns like water pollution to the area, while others cited potential fluctuation in property value and impacts to wildlife. The moratorium requires longer consideration time for the county to research infrastructure, emergency response capabilities, and long-term impacts to the county. A Norfolk man is behind bars today after police say he was caught looking into windows and exposing himself early Wednesday morning. The Norfolk Police Department says officers responded to the 900 block of Riverfront Road just before 6 a.m. Police say they spotted 40-year-old Alberado Alagun in an alleyway between two buildings peering into an apartment window. After a brief attempt to run, Alagun surrendered. NPD says video evidence confirmed the public indecency, and Alagun is now facing multiple misdemeanor charges in the Madison County Jail. A Nebraska man was identified as one of several who were allegedly plotting to target the UFC Freedom 250 event at the White House. Governor Pillen

0: says the U.S. Department of Justice announced charges against individuals across the country. And the man from Nebraska is Abraham Hermosillo Alvarez of Omaha. The investigation started after the parents of a 19-year-old from Ohio got in touch with authorities when their son had brought tactical gear, guns, and was involved in a group online, according to an affidavit. There were chats found on the Ohio man's phone texting about plans to attack the event on the South Lawn in D.C. The affidavit shares the idea of using drones to blow up above the venue and then shoot the people fleeing with the other participants stationed in sniper positions. The man from Ohio told investigators someone named Shepard was the ringleader and most responsible for creating the alleged plans, and documents show there was probable cause found connecting Shepard to actually being Alvarez. The operation was carried out by the Nebraska State Patrol and FBI. An 11-year-old boy's change of plans may have saved a Lincoln family's life. Sasha Marzinko says he was supposed to mow the lawn over the weekend, but rescheduled for Monday after getting sick. When he arrived, he and his sister noticed flames shooting from the garage. Terrified but focused, Sasha says he immediately called 911.
1: They didn't know that I was the one calling 911, so I stayed by them for a little bit. Not just to get things, I was just making sure everything was okay.
0: Thanks to that quick call, the family and all of their pets escaped safely. Lincoln Fire and Rescue says the accidental blaze caused about $175,000 in damage. The exact cause is still under investigation. Two Lincoln men are facing $1 million bonds after a wild weekend that included a shooting, a police chase, and a crash. Court records show 20-year-old Owen Kazina and 19-year-old Arias Phillips were arraigned Tuesday after allegedly firing at an apartment building Sunday night. Police say the suspects fled in a vehicle, sparking a high-speed pursuit that ended when they crashed into a construction barrier near 48th and Cornhusker. A third suspect, Raven Pearson of Omaha, was arrested after a lengthy search involving a state patrol helicopter. All three are due back in court next month. If you're heading to the College World Series, you may want to watch where you park. Some fans are calling foul on a private lot near 15th and Cass, claiming it has no price signs posted out front. Drivers say they only find out the cost after pulling in, with attendance quoting anywhere from $40 to $60. While the city says private lots aren't legally required to post prices, one city councilman says he's looking to change that. For now, officials recommend driving around to compare rates or using city meters before handing over your cash. Omaha police are investigating an overnight shooting that left one person dead and another critically injured. Officers say they responded to the call just after 1 o'clock this morning. Police used their Able 1 helicopter to track a suspicious car to 48th and Nicholas Streets, where they found both victims inside the vehicle. Officers say one man was pronounced dead at the scene, while the other was rushed to the hospital with life-threatening injuries. Right now, investigators say they are still trying to determine the exact location where that shooting actually took place. New Federal Reserve Chairman Kevin Warsh takes center stage today. His first post-meeting news conference will offer Wall Street a look at his approach to monetary policy. The new chairman has already signaled a regime change for the Fed, which could mean fewer press conferences and changes to economic projections. For now, the central bank is expected to keep interest rates steady. AAA projects 72.2 million people will travel at least 50 miles for Independence Day, topping last year's record. The nine-day busy travel forecast will begin June 27th and run through July 5th. AAA predicts more than 61 million people will drive to their destinations over the July 4th week. Nearly 6 million travelers are expected to fly, and nearly 5 million will be on buses, trains, or taking cruises. For those renting

0: In cars, AAA says Hertz is expected to have its busiest pickup day on July 2nd. The AP reports that leaked documents reveal major U.S. concessions in a tentative deal to end the war with Iran. According to the leaks, Iran will immediately reopen the critical Strait of Hormuz and be allowed to sell oil without restrictions once the interim agreement is signed in Switzerland this Friday. In exchange, the U.S. would secure at least $300 billion to rebuild Iran and eventually work to lift all American and U.N. sanctions. While G7 leaders backed the plan, President Trump is facing deep skepticism at home and issued a blunt warning to Tehran.
1: Is the text of the agreement now final, or are you still...
2: No, it's not final. It's a memorandum of understanding, and if I don't like it, we'll go back to shooting at them, dropping bombs on their head.
1: When do you expect the word?
2: If I don't like it, if they don't behave, we'll go right back to dropping bombs right smack in the middle of their head.
0: The final text of the agreement has not yet been publicly released. The formal signing ceremony is scheduled to take place in Switzerland on Friday. Mark Rutte, the NATO Secretary General, says the deal reached between the U.S. and Iran will ensure Iran never obtains a nuclear weapon. Stick around here on News Channel Nebraska. We've got more news up next.
3: News Channel Nebraska is televising a community event in the southeast portion of the state this weekend. 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
5: Day out there today, albeit a windy one, 45 mile an hour gusts in some places, and that does mean some red flag warnings and fire weather watches, particularly in the western half of the state, but there'll be some all over the place. You'll want to check your local forecast for that, as we'll be seeing highs in the 80s for most of the northern half of the state, 90s for most of the southern half. Tonight we'll be dropping down into the 50s up north, 60s for most of the southern parts of Nebraska. We will be seeing some showers in those warmer areas. Again, pretty much everything south of I-80 is going to be seeing rain, not expecting any storms or any severe weather, not yet. That could be coming our way this weekend. Otherwise, a partly cloudy overnight for most of the state. Thursday should be one of the best weather days of this entire week, as will be very mild temperature-wise, 70s and 80s all across the state. Things are still going to be a little dry, but hopefully we'll be out of the fire danger by tomorrow, and winds will be dying down as well. We'll be seeing lots of sunshine all across Nebraska for your Thursday, but to enjoy it while it lasts, because it won't be long. We've got some more wind coming Friday, some more moisture, and a chance for some storms and maybe even some severe weather this weekend. We'll have more of that coming up in your extended forecast on NCN.
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15: Hi, I'm Kent Bouton, News Channel Nebraska, inviting you to be part of our weather picture of the week. Got a great shot of a spectacular sunrise or sunset? How about an impressive look at a Nebraska thunderstorm? We want to see it. 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
0: A traffic stop on Interstate 80 leads to one of the largest cocaine busts in Nebraska State Patrol history. I have more on it. Check it out.
17: He was my pride and joy.
18: It started as a routine traffic stop near Milford, but within minutes, a four-legged canine officer sniffed out one of the largest cocaine busts in Nebraska State Patrol history.
17: 525 pounds of cocaine.
18: The snout behind the historic seizure belongs to Canine Gable, a 7-year-old Belgian Malinois. While Gable tracks down crime along the Interstate 80 corridor, his story actually begins in northeast Nebraska.
17: I've never been this excited in my whole life. Even, you know, I told somebody when I got the 4th Bronze Star Medal in Vietnam, that didn't excite me to the extent that the state trooper's dog made this bust. And we funded the dog.
18: Wastepol served 4 years in Vietnam and later founded the Friends of Bear and Companion Animal Foundation. Years ago, the group donated the exact funds the state patrol needed to purchase Gable, a mission Wastepol says is critical for local roadways.
17: Well, they keep us safe on the highways. There's more lunatics on the highway than I've ever encountered anywhere.
18: Wastepol says they have helped with the donation of another canine, and when both dogs reach the retirement age, they'll donate the funds for another. While Wastepol deeply honors his military service, he says helping fund Gable is now at the very top of his list.
17: I feel very honored and very proud. Probably the proudest moment in my life.
18: In West Point, Tyler Murphy, News Channel Nebraska.
0: One southeast Nebraska county has basically sidelined the idea of adding wind and solar energy to its portfolio of terrain. Private power plants using natural gas are also expected to be placed on a moratorium. Nuclear energy providing a boost of curiosity to the planning commission of a neighboring county. Brownville in Nemaha County is a top 4 candidate for a small modular nuclear reactor in Dakota's Schlumberg, of the Nebraska Public Power District said other nuclear projects are possible over the next two decades. He says

0: The U.S. is looking to put 10 times more power into the grid by 2050 than the country is at the moment. Brownville is one of the four finalists to potentially be a site for a next-generation nuclear facility. The community would need to approach Nebraska Public Power District if they are serious about adding a plant. NPPD says it's probably still another 10 years before a plant is built and connected to the grid in Nebraska. A Southeast Nebraska nonprofit got a welcome surprise at a time they needed it most. NCN's Jake Bartecki has more.
1: Just a few short months after news of funding cuts devastated the Hope Crisis Center, one of their Southeast Nebraska locations received some good news. They received a $25,000 donation from First Interstate Bank.
2: We were just surprised and ecstatic and couldn't believe what happened.
3: That doesn't show up at our doorstep every day.
4: In late May, members of Hope Crisis in Beatrice were surprised when First Interstate Bank walked in with a large $25,000 check after the office applied for the Believe in Local grant. For over 30 years, Hope Crisis has been there for those in abusive relationships and served over 600 victims in 2024 alone. However, their funding recently took a $300,000 hit, which Executive Director Carmen Hinman says makes this grant that much more valuable.
2: This $25,000 surprise gift to our organization is huge. It will be a huge impact on those that we serve, and we're just so grateful for it.
4: As for what it could specifically be used for, Community Engagement Coordinator in Beatrice, Christina Locke, says one area is of extra importance.
3: We're always trying to find funding for shelter. Shelter is always needed. There's that emergency piece, but comes with that, there's victims that are always needing other services that sometimes our grant funding doesn't provide. So this being able to have no restrictions necessarily allows us to be able to provide so many other things that victims are fleeing that one person might not normally think that they need.
4: Gage County is also one of Hope Crisis's busiest areas. Therefore, they fundraise at events like the Big Give Gage, but the First Interstate Bank donation is another layer of support.
3: To have this on top of that is just, you know, showing that, you know, our community is in support of us and that it can kind of just help us know we're moving forward, that funding's coming in, we have that support.
4: In Beatrice, Jake Bartecki, News Channel Nebraska.
5: A wonderful Wednesday all across Nebraska. The only exception today, it is a little windy. We're talking 45 mile an hour gusts out there. So there are a lot of red flag warnings and fire weather watches across the state. Most of it happening out west. Check your local forecast. We'll be seeing highs in the 80s for most of the northern half of Nebraska, 90s for the southern half, and plenty of sunshine. But again, wind is going to be the primary concern today. And outdoor burning not recommended. Tonight we'll be dropping down into the 50s for most of the northern half of Nebraska, 60s for the southern half, and in those warmer areas we are going to be seeing showers overnight. Not expecting any storms or any severe weather. That'll be coming our way this weekend. Otherwise, a partly cloudy overnight for the northern half of Nebraska. Should stay dry up there. Thursday, super, as we are seeing highs in the 70s and 80s all across the state. The winds are going to die down. It's still relatively dry, but not dry enough, I don't think, for any fire danger tomorrow. Hopefully that should be done by the end of today. Get out and soak it up because things are going to change quickly as we head into the weekend. We'll see lots of sunshine all across the state tomorrow. But after that, we've got winds coming up from the south on Friday, and that's going to bring with it that humidity up from the Gulf, and that means a chance for some storms. As we look ahead to the weekend, the Northeast should stay relatively unscathed. Yeah, a little rain, maybe a thunder boomer or two on Sunday and a sprinkle into Monday. But what that wind and some of those cooler fronts that are coming up will bring is, as you can see, highs only in the 70s through early next week before it starts to warm up again. Southeast also seeing more of the same, albeit a chance for storms a lot greater Saturday and Sunday. And yes, possibility of severe weather. Saturday seems the best chance for that. We're talking hail, high winds, and a tornado is not out of the realm of possibility. Things will cool out for a few days before it starts to warm up again by midweek. Central also seeing some showers and storms for the weekend, and much cooler temperatures there, only mid-70s as we get into Sunday and Monday. The good news is, hopefully, if

0: those storms on Saturday are widespread, that should kind of ameliorate things there and stabilize the atmosphere as we get into Sunday, which will bring less chance for 2 days of severe weather, hopefully just one, if at all. Northwest also going to be seeing a few sprinkles, really not much of a chance for severe weather up in that part of the state. A brief cooling trend before it warms back up and a chance for more storms by midweek. And Southwest seeing lots of precipitation starting Saturday, could go all the way through Tuesday and or Wednesday. Things will be cooling down a bit. So remember, fire weather watch for a lot of the state today. Storms coming your way on Saturday.
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13: At first, I was really nervous and intimidated to buy a ring.
14: My experience at Sartor Hamel was very easy. I felt like I walked out with the ring that was going to make her go wow and say yes.
15: I love my ring. It is so beautiful. I get compliments on it all the time. I always tell them Sartor Hamel. I love it. Yeah, we would definitely recommend Sartor Hamel.
16: We're definitely coming back in the future.
15: We have a wedding band to buy. So.
14: We do, yes. The wedding bands. We'll be back for that.
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0: Arrived in Hastings earlier this week ahead of the 49th annual Sertoma 8-man All-Star Football Classic. NCN's Brandon Shanahan has more from Hastings.
1: Players and coaches are getting settled in for their week-long residency at Hastings Central Community College campus. Some players will be using this as a learning opportunity to prepare for football at the next level. Some are excited for one final opportunity to strap up the pads.
2: I love football, and I would love to put the pads on one more time, suit up one more time. Football is always, you know, a fun sport for me to play. So,
3: one last hurrah with a bunch of good players from around the state. Just come here, and it's kind of like a college deal. You meet new people, play with new people, and it's just nice having all the more talent around you, with really good players. So,
1: best players from the state are selected to compete in the annual events. Bloomfield head coach Matt Kachar is coaching the East team and says it's been a treat seeing the team get up to speed so quickly.
4: These kids are smart. They're football smart, good kids. So it's nice to go and, you know, bring a package in, and they picked it up in high school very well. And, you know, maybe we have a little bit different verbiage for things, but

0: once we get those things figured out, they're like, oh yeah, this is what we're doing.
1: Last year, the East snapped a 3-game losing streak and beat the West 14-8. The game is Saturday at Hastings College at 6 p.m., which will also feature the induction of the 2026 8-Man Football Hall of Fame class. For News Channel Nebraska, I'm Brandon Shanahan.
2: Well, I'm Tyler Murphy, and that does it for this hour of news here on News Channel Nebraska. 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Have a good one.

0: Hello, how are we doing? My name is Tyler Murphy, and you're watching News Channel Nebraska. I'll be stepping in for Eric McKay today, as today is Wednesday, June 17th. Now let's take a look at our top headlines. First, life is slowly returning back to normal for folks who live in the northwest part of Nebraska after a week's worth of uncertainty and an influx of firefighters. Coming up, unemployment is higher in Dawson County than anywhere else in the state by around four times as much following the closure of the Tyson plant. Another event in Lexington is looking to assist those workers find a 9-to-5. And later, the safety of drinking water is front of mind for some in Nebraska, especially on private wells. For residents in a northeast city, the most recent report is turning heads. Time now for a look at your forecast with NCN weather forecaster Michael Anthony.
1: Going to be a windy Wednesday out there today, as we are seeing up to 45 mile an hour gusts at times, and that of course means fire danger across a lot of the state. So check your local forecast for red flag warnings, fire weather watches, things of that nature. Highs in the 80s for most of the north, 90s across the southern belt of Nebraska, and we'll be seeing lows in the 50s up north tonight, 60s for most of the south and the southeast. Thursday should really be one of the most pleasant days of the week after we get through a partly cloudy overnight with some rain in the southern half of Nebraska. We're going to be seeing 70s up north, 80s for the rest of the state. Very mild conditions. Winds will die down. Still not going to be too humid out there. We'll see lots of sunshine on your Thursday, but we've got more humidity and maybe some storms coming this weekend. That's straight ahead in your extended forecast.
0: Welcome back to News Channel Nebraska. Now let's take a look at our top headlines today. Life is slowly returning back to normal for folks who live in the northwest part of Nebraska after a week's worth of uncertainty and an influx of firefighters. More than 550 personnel were working the South Fork fire at its peak, which has slightly exceeded the 39,000 acre mark. Containment remains at 74%, although the Rocky Mountain Incident Management Team says they have been able to button up a lot of the problem areas. To make sure people who live in Sioux and Dawes counties, officials are keeping firefighters on scene to ensure there are no future flare-ups.
2: For our nights, for the foreseeable future, we do see keeping some light resources out there, especially around the residences. It helps to give a little bit of peace of mind and just to make sure that everything stays in the lines.
0: Crawford was salvaged, Fort Robinson saved, and overall structural damage has been limited significantly as they keep eyes on those residents within reach of a reignition. As life returns to normal, there's a chance a few looks-y-loos arrive, and authorities are asking people to be considerate to those fighting the fire still.
2: With Highway 20 open, we just asked, we still have firefighters that are working on the roadway, so please help us just to reduce speeds, and we ask that you don't pull off on the side of the roadway. It just creates some traffic hazards there, so if we need to come through this corridor, just keep your speeds down and just continue to move.
0: Highway 20 is reopened, as is the accessibility to a good amount of activities at Fort Robinson. Central to the story of a national plot to potentially attack an event at the White House is a village in southeast Nebraska called Western, where residents are still reeling 2 days after a federal raid shook things up in the small town. First erected in 1865, this long-since-abandoned Methodist church in Western was swarmed by local police and federal agents late Sunday night. FBI investigators

0: Investigations into communications Abraham Alvarez made on Signal and other platforms show that he owned the site of this former house of worship and listed it as a fallback location in the alleged plot to attack this weekend's event in Washington, D.C. With federal officials on scene here for hours Sunday, the small village of a couple hundred people was suddenly thrust into the national spotlight.
1: Our little dot in the middle of the United States on the map, you know, western Nebraska, the village, not the part of the state, could have been known for being, you know, this name would have been nationally known. I thank God for the security that this country has given the United States this weekend and our little community right here.
0: Eyewitnesses reported seeing increased presence from Saline County Police and unmarked cars roll through Western's main drag throughout the day Sunday. The local fire hall became their home base before they ultimately launched the operation on the abandoned church a couple blocks away around 9 p.m. Swiftly, this scene became the site of something lifelong residents of this town say they never could have envisioned.
2: Can't even put into words how shocked I was to see the article about what was planned for this building. Kind of makes me sick to my stomach to think that what could have happened. So thank goodness for our national security because, yeah, you never know what'll happen.
0: A third consecutive month of lower tax receipts than projected put Nebraska in a deficit of around $170 million. The Nebraska Economic Forecasting Advisory Board made a projection in late February in the latest round of numbers run by the Department of Revenue shows a net loss of nearly 8% compared to those predictions, according to reporting done by the Nebraska Examiner. If this trend continues for Nebraska, by the time 2027 legislative session arrives, the state could be looking at a massive red number. Individual income taxes are the number one offender, with a reported loss of more than $46 million. Next year's lawmaking session starts in January and runs for 90 days. Stick around here on News Channel Nebraska. We have more news up next.
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0: Murals have been around for centuries, but in recent years, they've become a more common sight in communities across the country. Cities and small towns alike are using large-scale artwork to brighten up spaces, attract visitors, and boost local economies. NCN's Casey Wanenberg introduces us to a Nebraska artist painting an almost block-long mural in Valentine.
7: It totally is.
8: This will be the largest mural artist Lauren Olson has ever created.
7: I get really excited driving through towns and seeing giant walls like this.
8: The Oshkosh art teacher is spending several weeks in Valentine.
7: It's like a whole city block. It's 120 feet. I'm going to go all the way to the end.
8: Transforming the outside of a building along Main Street and Highway 83.

0: I did lots of sports in high school, so we'd go to different gyms and I'd see murals in their gyms. And so my art teacher let me paint my first murals in our gym.
1: Since then, this Nebraska K-12 Art Teacher of the Year has painted murals all over the state.
2: He's just asking if I'd be interested in it, and I just thought, what a great addition to a main street.
1: Matt Sandoz owns Huskerland Hardware, where the mural is taking shape. Valentine Economic Development and the Heart City Creative District wanted a project to help showcase the town, and this wall stood out.
2: Right now, we're trying to do so much about building it up and getting it back to the days it was. And I thought, what just another thing that, you know, just bring people in.
1: This isn't the first mural to draw attention in Valentine. Just a few doors down, a historic painting and the controversy around it helped land the Sawyer Memorial Library on the National Register of Historic Places. Back in the 1930s, it was part of President Franklin D. Roosevelt's New Deal.
3: The controversy comes with, like, the feelings that people had. That's what you decided to portray our community as.
1: Local and state newspapers at the time captured the criticism, critiquing everything from the number of trees to which river it depicted.
3: They said, oh, well, there should be more trees, or that isn't where the end of the railroad tracks ended up. It's on the wrong side of the river, if that's the right river.
0: This is like the western ranching side.
1: That's why Olson says painting is only part of the process. Planning matters just as much.
0: You get to know community members and what their vision is for Valentine and, you know, what makes your culture you. The wall right now is kind of divided up into three sections.
1: The mural will feature Western themes, Native American influences, and the area's natural beauty. Olson researched everything from native flowers to cattle breeds.
0: There's going to be a few Angus cattle. Angus was very important to this area.
1: Even though it's impossible to please everyone, Olson says murals help brush a community together.
0: Not very many people get to experience going to an art museum, and so art is a really great way for people to connect to their community. And when I have students work on murals, they get the sense of community and working on something together.
1: Painting a sense of community.
0: It's gonna add a lot of color.
1: While adding color and creativity to draw in visitors and locals alike.
0: I'm glad you're not afraid of color. Some people are.
1: In Valentine, Casey Wunnenberg, News Channel, Nebraska.
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1: Relatively happy hump day out there today, albeit a windy one. 45 mile an hour gusts in some places, and that does mean some red flag warnings and fire weather watches, particularly in the western half of the state. But there'll be some all over the place. You'll want to check your local forecast for that, as we'll be seeing highs in the 80s for most of the northern half of the state, 90s for most of the southern half. Tonight we'll be dropping down into the 50s up north, 60s for most of the southern parts of Nebraska. We will be seeing some showers in those warmer areas. Again, pretty much everything south of I-80 is going to be seeing rain, not expecting any storms or any severe weather. Not yet. That could be coming our way this weekend. Otherwise, a partly cloudy overnight for most of the state. Thursday should be one of the best weather days of this entire week, as will be very mild temperature-wise, 70s and 80s all across the state. Things are still going to be a little dry, but hopefully we'll be out of the fire danger by tomorrow, and winds will be dying down as well. We'll be seeing lots of sunshine all across Nebraska for your Thursday, but to enjoy it while it lasts, because it won't be long. We've got some more wind coming Friday, some more moisture, and a chance for some storms and maybe even some severe weather this weekend. We'll have more of that coming up in your extended forecast on NCN.
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15: A traffic stop on Interstate 80 leads to one of the largest cocaine busts in Nebraska State Patrol history. I have more on it. Check it out.
16: He was my pride and joy.
15: It started as a routine traffic stop near Milford, but within minutes, a four-legged canine officer sniffed out one of the largest cocaine busts in Nebraska State Patrol history.
16: 525 pounds of cocaine.
15: The snout behind the historic seizure belongs to Canine Gable, a 7-year-old Belgian Malinois. While Gable tracks down crime along the Interstate 80,

0: corridor, his story actually begins in northeast Nebraska.
1: I've never been this excited in my whole life. Even, and I told somebody when I got the fourth Bronze Star Medal in Vietnam,

0: donation of another canine, and when both dogs reach the retirement age, they'll donate the funds for another. While Waspel deeply honors his military service, he says helping fund Gable is now at the very top of his list.
1: I feel very honored and very proud. Probably the proudest moment in my life.
0: In West Point, Tyler Murphy, News Channel Nebraska.
2: The Norfolk Police Department is one step closer to getting a new storage system. The Norfolk City Council approved a contract with a unanimous vote to provide the department with funding for new storage and equipment management systems. The $430,000 purchase will provide space for evidence storage and drone operations. This is being done at the same time as another $7 million project to renovate and expand the police station. Police Chief Brian Tye said the project is progressing well. While the department is still waiting for some equipment to arrive, he said the wait will be worth it when the project is completed. A popular destination during the summer sees a tragic fire burn a camper over the weekend. The call first came in a few minutes before 9 a.m. Sunday at the Patterson Harbor, located at Harlan County Reservoir. At least two people were on the scene and burned at the time of the fire, and they were taken to the hospital with injuries. A medical helicopter was called to do so expeditiously. The Patterson Harbor social media page says at least one of those people who were on scene has been released from the hospital, and one more will be soon, while not naming anyone at this time. The camper is likely a total loss. News Channel Nebraska has reached out to the Harlan County Sheriff's Office and has not heard back from them yet.
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11: Today, all across Nebraska, the only exception today, it is a little windy. We're talking 45 mile an hour gusts out there, so there are a lot of red flag warnings and fire weather watches across the state, most of it happening out west. Check your local forecast. We'll be seeing highs in the 80s for most of the northern half of Nebraska, 90s for the southern half, and plenty of sunshine, but again, wind is going to be the primary concern today, and outdoor burning not recommended. Tonight we'll be dropping down into the 50s for most of the northern half of Nebraska. 60s for the southern half, and in those warm

0: warmer areas. We are going to be seeing showers overnight. Not expecting any storms or any severe weather. That'll be coming our way this weekend. Otherwise, a partly cloudy overnight for the northern half of Nebraska. Should stay dry up there. Thursday, super, as we are seeing highs in the 70s and 80s all across the state. The winds are going to die down. It's still relatively dry, but not dry enough, I don't think, for any fire danger tomorrow. Hopefully that should be done by the end of today. Get out and soak it up, because things are going to change quickly as we head into the weekend. We'll see lots of sunshine all across the state tomorrow. But after that, we've got winds coming up from the south on Friday, and that's going to bring with it that humidity up from the Gulf, and that means a chance for some storms as we look ahead to the weekend. The Northeast should stay relatively unscathed. Yeah, a little rain, maybe a thunder boomer or two on Sunday and a sprinkle into Monday. But what that wind and some of those cooler fronts that are coming up will bring is, as you can see, highs only in the 70s through early next week before it starts to warm up again. Southeast also seeing more of the same, albeit a chance for storms a lot greater Saturday and Sunday, and yes, possibility of severe weather. Saturday seems the best chance for that. We're talking hail, high winds, and a tornado is not out of the realm of possibility. Things will cool out for a few days before it starts to warm up again by midweek. Central also seeing some showers and storms for the weekend, and much cooler temperatures. They're only mid-70s as we get into Sunday and Monday. The good news is, hopefully, if those storms on Saturday are widespread, that should kind of ameliorate things there and stabilize the atmosphere as we get into Sunday, which will bring less chance for 2 days of severe weather, hopefully just one, if at all. Northwest also going to be seeing a few sprinkles, so really not much of a chance for severe weather up in that part of the state. A brief cooling trend before it warms back up, and a chance for more storms by midweek. And Southwest seeing lots of precipitation starting Saturday. Could go all the way through Tuesday and or Wednesday. Things will be cooling down a bit. So remember, fire weather watch for a lot of the state today. Storms coming your way on Saturday.
1: While high nitrate levels in groundwater remain a concern across Nebraska, one northeast Nebraska city is proving to be the exception. In a city council meeting on Monday, Norfolk Water and Sewer Director Chad Roberts presented the annual water quality report for 2025. Roberts said the city reported very low nitrate levels of 1.15 parts per million in the most recent sample, which is well below the average of around 5 ppm in Nebraska. Roberts credits the wellhead protection plan of the northwestern side of Norfolk for the low nitrate levels. A new partnership in Kearney is giving high school students a head start on one of Nebraska's most in-demand careers. Kearney Public Schools and the University of Nebraska Medical Center College of Nursing has signed an agreement creating a direct pathway for interested students. The new high school early admission program allows eligible Kearney High students to start preparing for admission into UNMC's nursing program while still in high school. Students will have access to academic advising, campus visits, and opportunities to connect with current nursing students.
2: This will be an exciting way for our kids to set an early major in nursing, get involved with UNMC here in Kearney, and then have a number of their classes that they take from the high school transfer in as early credit as well.
1: UNMC leaders say the partnership is meant to address Nebraska's nursing shortage while strengthening the pipeline of future healthcare professionals in central Nebraska. Many former Tyson workers are still searching for their next opportunity 6 months after the plant closure. NCN's Peter Rice takes us to Lexington, where state officials, including a former Tyson employee, are helping workers find their next step.
3: Former Tyson employees gathering in Lexington Tuesday to learn about job training, employment assistance, and other resources available through a new federal dislocated worker grant. Among those helping lead the event was Rashid Kasim, who once worked at Tyson himself. And now he works for the Nebraska Department of Labor, helping former coworkers navigate the same challenges he faced after the closure.
4: Because at the end of the day, everybody want to get a job and be self-reliant.
3: He says many workers are still coming to terms with the law.

0: loss of the plant, especially those who have spent decades there. But he says the focus now is helping people move forward.
1: So the biggest concern is about we need a job. We no longer need to depend on unemployment benefits or something like that. At the end of the day, they want to be self-reliant, get a job, be a normal, you know, a citizen, and, you know, contribute the city.
0: State officials say about 40 former Tyson workers have currently enrolled in the federally funded Dislocated Worker Grant Program, which offers job placement assistance and training with the goal of helping workers return to the workforce as quickly as possible.
2: We had a good influx at the beginning in January when the layoffs occurred, and so this was kind of another response to get people that still haven't had luck finding a job and just to make sure that they understand that this is still available for them.
0: Officials say they hope to enroll up to 100 former workers in the program as efforts continue to connect residents with new employment opportunities. From Lexington, Peter Rice, News Channel Nebraska.
3: Going to be a windy Wednesday out there today as we are seeing up to 45 mile an hour gusts at times. And that, of course, means fire danger across a lot of the state. So check your local forecast for red flag warnings, fire weather watches, things of that nature. Highs in the 80s for most of the north, 90s across the southern belt of Nebraska, and we'll be seeing lows in the 50s up north tonight, 60s for most of the south and the southeast. Thursday should really be one of the most pleasant days of the week after we get through a partly cloudy overnight with some rain in the southern half of Nebraska. We're going to be seeing 70s up north, 80s for the rest of the state, very mild conditions, winds will die down. Still not going to be too humid out there. We'll see lots of sunshine on your Thursday, but we've got more humidity and maybe some storms coming this weekend. That's straight ahead in your extended forecast.
4: 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Now let's take another look at today's top stories. Over 100 residents of southeast Nebraska filled the Gage County District Courtroom Tuesday night for a conversation on one of the recent hot topics. The Gage County Planning and Zoning Board held a public forum for a consideration of a moratorium for a potential data center that could soon be built in Gage County. The board unanimously voted on recommending an 18-month moratorium on data centers to the Gage County Board of Supervisors suggested by Commissioner Terry Acton. The moratorium cited health and public safety concerns. Those who took part in public comment boasted concerns like water pollution to the area, while others cited potential fluctuation in property value and impacts to wildlife. The moratorium requires longer consideration time for the county to research infrastructure, emergency response capabilities, and long-term impacts to the county. A Norfolk man is behind bars today after police say he was caught looking into windows and exposing himself early Wednesday morning. The Norfolk Police Department says officers responded to the 900 block of Riverfront Road just before 6 a.m. Police say they spotted 40-year-old Alberado Alagun in an alleyway between two buildings peering into an apartment window. After a brief attempt to run, Alagun surrendered. NPD says video evidence confirmed the public indecency, and Alagun is now facing multiple misdemeanor charges in the Madison County Jail. A Nebraska man was identified as one of several who were allegedly plotting to target the UFC Freedom 250 event at the White House. Governor Pillen says the U.S. Department of Justice announced charges against individuals across the country, and the man from Nebraska is Abraham Hermosillo Alvarez of Omaha. The investigation started after the parents of a 19-year-old from Ohio got in touch with authorities when their son had brought tactical gear, guns, and was involved in a group online, according to an affidavit. There were chats found on the Ohio man's phone texting about plans to attack the event on the South Lawn in D.C. The affidavit shares the idea of using drones to blow up above the venue and then shoot the people fleeing with the other participants stationed in sniper positions. The man from Ohio told investigators someone named Shepard was the ringleader and most responsible for creating the alleged plans, and documents show there was

0: probable cause found connecting Shepard to actually being Alvarez. The operation was carried out by the Nebraska State Patrol and FBI. An 11-year-old boy's change of plans may have saved a Lincoln family's life. Sasha Marzinko says he was supposed to mow the lawn over the weekend, but rescheduled for Monday after getting sick. When he arrived, he and his sister noticed flames shooting from the garage. Terrified but focused, Sasha says he immediately called 911.
1: They didn't know that I was the one calling 911, so I stayed by them for a little bit. Not just to get thank you, I was just making sure everything was okay.
0: Thanks to that quick call, the family and all of their pets escaped safely. Lincoln Fire and Rescue says the accidental blaze caused about $175,000 in damage. The exact cause is still under investigation. Two Lincoln men are facing $1 million bonds after a wild weekend that included a shooting, a police chase, and a crash. Court records show 20-year-old Owen Kazina and 19-year-old Arias Phillips were arraigned Tuesday after allegedly firing at an apartment building Sunday night. Police say the suspects fled in a vehicle, sparking a high-speed pursuit that ended when they crashed into a construction barrier near 48th and Cornhusker. A third suspect, Raven Pearson of Omaha, was arrested after a lengthy search involving a state patrol helicopter. All three are due back in court next month. If you're heading to the College World Series, you may want to watch where you park. Some fans are calling foul on a private lot near 15th and Cass, claiming it has no price signs posted out front. Drivers say they only find out the cost after pulling in, with attendance quoting anywhere from $40 to $60. While the city says private lots aren't legally required to post prices, one city councilman says he's looking to change that. For now, officials recommend driving around to compare rates or using city meters before handing over your cash. Omaha police are investigating an overnight shooting that left one person dead and another critically injured. Officers say they responded to the call just after 1 o'clock this morning. Police used their Able 1 helicopter to track a suspicious car to 48th and Nicholas Streets, where they found both victims inside the vehicle. Officers say one man was pronounced dead at the scene, while the other was rushed to the hospital with life-threatening injuries. Right now, investigators say they are still trying to determine the exact location where that shooting actually took place. New Federal Reserve Chairman Kevin Warsh takes center stage today. His first post-meeting news conference will offer Wall Street a look at his approach to monetary policy. The new chairman has already signaled a regime change for the Fed, which could mean fewer press conferences and changes to economic projections. For now, the central bank is expected to keep interest rates steady. AAA projects 72.2 million people will travel at least 50 miles for Independence Day, topping last year's record. The 9-day busy travel forecast will begin June 27th and run through July 5th. AAA predicts more than 61 million people will drive to their destinations over the July 4th week. Nearly 6 million travelers are expected to fly, and nearly 5 million will be on buses, trains, or taking cruises. For those renting cars, AAA says Hertz is expected to have its busiest pickup day on July 2nd. The AP reports that leaked documents reveal major U.S. concessions in a tentative deal to end the war with Iran. According to the leaks, Iran will immediately reopen the critical Strait of Hormuz and be allowed to sell oil without restrictions once the interim agreement is signed in Switzerland this Friday. In exchange, the U.S. would secure at least $300 billion to rebuild Iran and eventually work to lift all American and U.N. sanctions. While G7 leaders backed the plan, President Trump is facing deep skepticism at home and issued a blunt warning to Tehran.
2: Is the text of the agreement now final, or are you still...
3: No, it's not final.

0: It's a memorandum of understanding, and if I don't like it, we'll go back to shooting at them, dropping bombs on their head.
1: When do you expect the word?
0: If I don't like it, if they don't behave, we'll go right back to dropping bombs right smack in the middle of their head.
2: The final text of the agreement has not yet been publicly released. The formal signing ceremony is scheduled to take place in Switzerland on Friday. Mark Rutte, the NATO Secretary General, says the deal reached between the U.S. and Iran will ensure Iran never obtains a nuclear weapon. Stick around here on News Channel Nebraska. We've got more news up next.
3: News Channel Nebraska is televising a community event in the southeast portion of the state this weekend. 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
5: Really happy hump day out there today, albeit a windy one. 45 mile an hour gusts in some places, and that does mean some red flag warnings and fire weather watches, particularly in the western half of the state. But there'll be some all over the place. You'll want to check your local forecast for that, as we'll be seeing highs in the 80s for most of the northern half of the state, 90s for most of the southern half. Tonight we'll be dropping down into the 50s up north, 60s for most of the southern parts of Nebraska. We will be seeing some showers in those warmer areas. Again, pretty much everything south of I-80 is going to be seeing rain, not expecting any storms or any severe weather. Not yet. That could be coming our way this weekend. Otherwise, a partly cloudy overnight for most of the state. Thursday should be one of the best weather days of this entire week, as will be very mild temperature-wise, 70s and 80s all across the state. Things are still going to be a little dry, but hopefully we'll be out of the fire danger by tomorrow, and winds will be dying down as well. We'll be seeing lots of sunshine all across Nebraska for your Thursday, but enjoy it while it lasts, because it won't be long. We've got some more wind coming Friday, some more moisture, and a chance for some storms and maybe even some severe weather this weekend. We'll have more of that coming up in your extended forecast on NCN.
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4: A traffic stop on Interstate 80 leads to one of the largest cocaine busts in Nebraska State Patrol history. I have more on it. Check it out.
5: He was my pride and joy.
6: It started as a routine traffic stop near Milford. But within minutes, a four-legged canine officer sniffed out one of the largest cocaine busts in Nebraska State Patrol history.
5: 525 pounds of cocaine.
6: The snout behind the historic seizure belongs to Canine Gable, a 7-year-old Belgian Malinois. While Gable tracks down crime along the Interstate 80 corridor, his story actually begins in northeast Nebraska.
5: I've never been this excited in my whole life. Even, you know, I told somebody when I got the 4th Bronze Star Medal in Vietnam, that didn't excite me to the extent that the state trooper's dog made this bust, and we funded the dog.
6: Wastepol served 4 years in Vietnam and later founded the Friends of Bear and Companion Animal Foundation. Years ago, the group donated the exact funds the state patrol needed to purchase Gable, a mission Wastepol says is critical for local roadways.
5: Well, they keep us safe on the highways. There's more lunatics on the highway than I've ever encountered anywhere.
6: Wastepol says they have helped with the donation of another canine, and when both dogs reach their retirement age, they'll donate the funds for another. While Wastepol deeply honors his military service, he says helping fund Gable is now at the very top of his list.
5: I feel very honored and very proud. Probably the proudest moment in my life.
6: In West Point, Tyler Murphy, News Channel Nebraska.
4: One southeast Nebraska county has basically sidelined the idea of adding wind and solar energy to its portfolio of terrain. Private power plants using natural gas are also expected to be placed on a moratorium. Nuclear energy providing a boost of curiosity to the Planning Commission of a neighboring county. Brownville in Nemaha County is a top 4 candidate for a small modular nuclear reactor in Dakota Schlumberg of the Nebraska Public Power District said other nuclear projects are possible over the next 2 decades. He says the U.S. is looking to put 10 times more power into the grid by 2050 than the country is at the moment. Brownville is one of the 4 finalists to potentially be a site for a next-generation nuclear facility. The community would need to approach Nebraska Public Power District if they are serious about adding a plant. NPPD says it's probably still another 10 years before a plant is built and connected to the grid in Nebraska. A southeast Nebraska nonprofit got a welcome surprise at a time they needed it most. NCN's Jake Bartecki has more.
7: Just a few short months after news of funding cuts devastated the Hope Crisis Center, one of their southeast Nebraska locations received some good news. They received a $25,000 donation from First Interstate Bank.

0: we were just surprised and ecstatic and couldn't believe what happened.
1: That doesn't show up at our doorstep every day.
2: In late May, members of Hope Crisis in Beatrice were surprised when First Interstate Bank walked in with a large $25,000 check after the office applied for the Believe in Local grant. For over 30 years, Hope Crisis has been there for those in abusive relationships and served over 600 victims in 2024 alone. However, their funding recently took a $300,000 hit, which Executive Director Carmen Hinman says makes this grant that much more valuable.
0: This $25,000 surprise gift to our organization is huge. It will be a huge impact on those that we serve, and we're just so grateful for it.
2: As for what it could specifically be used for, Community Engagement Coordinator in Beatrice, Christina Locke, says one area is of extra importance.
1: We're always trying to find funding for shelter. Shelter is always needed. There's that emergency piece, but comes with that, there's victims that are always needing other services that sometimes our grant funding doesn't provide. So this being able to have no restrictions necessarily allows us to be able to provide so many other things that victims are fleeing that one person might not normally think that they need.
2: Gage County is also one of Hope Crisis's busiest areas. Therefore, they fundraise at events like the Big Give Gage, but the First Interstate Bank donation is another layer of support.
1: To have this on top of that is just, you know, showing that, you know, our community is in support of us and that it can kind of just help us know we're moving forward, that funding's coming in, we have that support.
2: In Beatrice, Jake Bartecki, News Channel Nebraska.
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4: Day all across Nebraska. The only exception today, it is a little windy. We're talking 45 mile an hour gusts out there. So there are a lot of red flag warnings and fire weather watches across the state. Most of it happening out west. Check your local forecast. We'll be seeing highs in the 80s for most of the northern half of Nebraska, 90s for the southern half, and plenty of sunshine. But again, wind is going to be the primary concern today, and outdoor burning not recommended. Tonight we'll be dropping down into the 50s for most of the northern half of Nebraska, 60s for the southern half, and in those warmer areas, we are going to be seeing showers overnight. Not expecting any storms or any severe weather. That'll be coming our way this weekend. Otherwise, a partly cloudy overnight for the northern half of Nebraska. Should stay dry up there. Thursday, super, as we are seeing highs in the 70s and 80s all across the state. The winds are going to die down. It's still relatively dry, but not dry enough, I don't think, for any fire danger tomorrow. Hopefully that should be done by the end of today. Get out and soak it up because things are going to change quickly as we head into the weekend. We'll see lots of sunshine all across the state tomorrow. But after that, we've got winds coming up from the south on Friday, and that's going to bring with it that humidity up from the Gulf, and that means a chance for some storms. As we look ahead to the weekend, the Northeast should stay relatively unscathed. Yeah, a little rain, maybe a thunder boomer or two on Sunday and a sprinkle into Monday. But what that wind and some of those cooler fronts that are coming up will bring is, as you can see, highs only in the 70s through early next week before it starts to warm up again. Southeast also seeing more of the same, albeit a chance for storms a lot greater Saturday and Sunday. And yes, possibility of severe weather. Saturday seems the best chance for that. We're talking hail, high winds, and a tornado is not out of the realm of possibility. Things will cool out for a few days before it starts to warm up again by midweek. Central also seeing some showers and storms for the weekend, and much cooler temperatures there, only mid-70s as we get into Sunday and Monday. The good news is hopefully if those storms on Saturday are widespread, that should kind of ameliorate things there and stabilize the atmosphere as we get into Sunday, which will bring less chance for 2 days of severe weather, hopefully just one, if at all. Northwest also going to be seeing a few sprinkles, really not much of a chance for severe weather up in that part of the state. A brief cooling trend before it warms back up and a chance for more storms by midweek. And Southwest seeing lots of precipitation starting Saturday, could go all the way through Tuesday and or Wednesday. Things will be cooling down a bit. So remember, fire weather watch for a lot of the state today. Storms coming your way on Saturday.
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0: all of my classes so that I can learn like the rest of the kids.
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0: Dozens of the state's best eight-man football players arrived in Hastings earlier this week ahead of the 49th annual Sertoma Eight-Man All-Star Football Classic. NCN's Brandon Shanahan has more from Hastings.
1: Players and coaches are getting settled in for their week-long residency at Hastings Central Community College campus. Some players will be using this as a learning opportunity to prepare for football at the next level. Some are excited for one final opportunity to strap up the pads.
2: I love football, and I would love to put the pads on one more time, suit up one more time. Football is always, you know, a fun sport for me to play. So,
3: one last hurrah with a bunch of good players from around the state. Just come here, and it's kind of like a college deal. You meet new people, play with new people, and it's just nice having all the more talent around you with really good players. So,
1: best players from the state are selected to compete in the annual events. Bloomfield head coach Matt Kachar is coaching the East team and says it's been a treat seeing the team get up to speed so quickly.
4: These kids are smart. They're football smart, good kids. So it's nice to go and, you know, bring a package in, and they picked it up in high school very well. And, you know, maybe we have a little bit different verbiage for things, but, you know, once we get those things figured out, they're like, oh yeah, this is what we're doing.
1: Last year, the East snapped a three-game losing streak and beat the West 14-8. The game is Saturday at Hastings College at 6 p.m., which will also feature the induction of the 2026 Eight-Man Football Hall of Fame class. For News Channel Nebraska, I'm Brandon Shanahan.
0: Well, I'm Tyler Murphy, and that does it for this hour of news here on News Channel Nebraska. You can catch more news, weather, and sports on our website as well as our app, and make sure to follow us on our social media pages. Have a good one. Hello, how are we doing? My name is Tyler Murphy, and you're watching News Channel Nebraska. Today is Wednesday, June 17th. Now let's take a look at our top

0: top headlines. First, life is slowly returning back to normal for folks who live in the northwest part of Nebraska after weeks worth of uncertainty and an influx of firefighters. And later, the safety of drinking water is front of mind for some in Nebraska, especially on private wells. For residents in a northeast city, the most recent report is turning heads. Coming up, unemployment is higher in Dawson County than anywhere else in the state by around four times as much following the closure of the Tyson plant. Another event in Lexington is looking to assist those workers find a 9-to-5. Time now for a look at your forecast with NCN weather forecaster Michael Anthony.
1: Going to be a windy Wednesday out there today as we are seeing up to 45 mile an hour gusts at times. And that, of course, means fire danger across a lot of the state. So check your local forecast for red flag warnings, fire weather watches, things of that nature. Highs in the 80s for most of the north, 90s across the southern belt of Nebraska. And we'll be seeing lows in the 50s up north tonight, 60s for most of the south and the southeast. Thursday should really be one of the most pleasant days of the week after we get through a partly cloudy overnight with some rain in the southern half of Nebraska. We're going to be seeing 70s up north, 80s for the rest of the state. Very mild conditions. Winds will die down. Still not going to be too humid out there. We'll see lots of sunshine on your Thursday, but we've got more humidity and maybe some storms coming this weekend. That's straight ahead in your extended forecast.
0: Welcome back to News Channel Nebraska. Now let's take a look at our top headlines today. Life is slowly returning back to normal for folks who live in the northwest part of Nebraska after a week's worth of uncertainty and an influx of firefighters. More than 550 personnel were working in the South Fork Fire at its peak, which has slightly exceeded the 39,000 acre mark. Containment remains at 74%, although the Rocky Mountain Incident Management Team says they have been able to button up a lot of the problem areas. To make sure people who live in Sioux and Dawes counties, officials are keeping firefighters on scene to ensure there are no future flare-ups.
2: For our nights, for the foreseeable future, we do see keeping some light resources out there, especially around the residences. It helps to give a little bit of peace of mind and just to make sure that everything stays in the lines.
0: Crawford was salvaged, Fort Robinson saved, and overall structural damage has been limited significantly as they keep eyes on those residents within reach of a reignition. As life returns to normal, there's a chance a few looksy-loose arrive, and authorities are asking people to be considerate to those fighting the fire still.
2: With Highway 20 open, we just asked, we still have firefighters that are working on the roadway, so please help us just to reduce speeds, and we ask that you don't pull off in on the side of the roadway. It just creates some traffic hazards there, so if we need to come through this corridor, just keep your speeds down and just continue to move.
0: Highway 20 is reopened, as is the accessibility to a good amount of activities at Fort Robinson. Central to the story of a national plot to potentially attack an event at the White House is a village in southeast Nebraska called Western, where residents are still reeling 2 days after a federal raid shook things up in the small town. First erected in 1865, this long since abandoned Methodist church in Western was swarmed by local police and federal agents late Sunday night. FBI investigations into communications Abraham Alvarez made on Signal and other platforms showed that he owned the site of this former house of worship and listed it as a fallback location in the alleged plot to attack this weekend's event in Washington, D.C. With federal officials on scene here for hours Sunday, the small village of a couple hundred people was suddenly thrust into the national spotlight.
3: Our little dot in the middle of the United States on the map, you know, Western Nebraska, the village, not the part of the state, could have been known for being, you know, this name would have been nationally known. I thank God for the security that this country has given the United States this weekend and our little community right here.
0: Eyewitnesses reported seeing increased presence from salient

0: County police and unmarked cars rolled through Western's main drag throughout the day Sunday. The local fire hall became their home base before they ultimately launched the operation on the abandoned church a couple blocks away around 9 p.m. Swiftly, this scene became the site of something lifelong residents of this town say they never could have envisioned.
1: Yeah, I can't even put into words how shocked I was to see the article about what was planned for this building. Kind of makes me sick to my stomach to think that what could have happened. So thank goodness for our national security, because yeah, you never know what'll happen.
0: A third consecutive month of lower tax receipts than projected put Nebraska in a deficit of around $170 million. The Nebraska Economic Forecasting Advisory Board made a projection in late February, and the latest round of numbers run by the Department of Revenue shows a net loss of nearly 8% compared to those predictions, according to reporting done by the Nebraska Examiner. If this trend continues for Nebraska, by the time 2027 legislative session arrives, the state could be looking at a massive red number. Individual income taxes are the number one offender, with a reported loss of more than $46 million. Next year's lawmaking session starts in January and runs for 90 days. Stick around here on News Channel Nebraska. We have more news up next.
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0: Murals have been around for centuries, but in recent years, they've become a more common sight in communities across the country. Cities and small towns alike are using large-scale artwork to brighten up spaces, attract visitors, and boost local economies. NCN's Casey Wanenberg introduces us to a Nebraska artist painting an almost block-long mural in Valentine.
6: It totally is.
7: This will be the largest mural artist Lauren Olson has ever created.
6: I get really excited driving through towns and seeing giant walls like this.
7: The Oshkosh art teacher is spending several weeks in Valentine.
6: It's like a whole city block. It's 120 feet. I'm going to go all the way to the end.
7: Transforming the outside of a building along Main Street and Highway 83.
6: I did lots of sports in high school, so we'd go to different gyms and I'd see murals in their gyms, and so my art teacher let me paint my first murals in our gym.
7: Since then, this Nebraska K-12 art teacher of the year has painted murals all over the state.
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7: Matt Sandoz owns Husker Land Hardware, where the mural is taking shape. Valentine Economic Development and the Hart City Creative District wanted a project to help showcase the town, and this wall stood out.
8: Right now, we're trying to do so much about building it up and getting it back to the days it was. And I thought, what just another thing that, you know, just bring people in.
7: This isn't the first mural to draw attention in Valentine. Just a few doors down, a historic painting and the controversy around it

0: helped land the Sawyer Memorial Library on the National Register of Historic Places. Back in the 1930s, it was part of President Franklin D. Roosevelt's New Deal.
1: The controversy comes with, like, the feelings that people had. That's what you decided to portray our community as.
0: Local and state newspapers at the time captured the criticism, critiquing everything from the number of trees to which river it depicted.
1: They said, oh, well, there should be more trees, or that isn't where the end of the railroad tracks ended up. It's on the wrong side of the river, if that's the right river.
2: This is like the western ranching side.
0: That's why Olson says painting is only part of the process. Planning matters just as much.
2: You get to know community members and what their vision is for Valentine and, you know, what makes your culture you. The wall right now is kind of divided up into three sections.
0: The mural will feature Western themes, Native American influences, and the area's natural beauty. Olson researched everything from native flowers to cattle breeds.
2: There's going to be a few Angus cattle. Angus was very important to this area.
0: Even though it's impossible to please everyone, Olson says murals help brush a community together.
2: Not very many people get to experience going to an art museum, and so art is a really great way for people to connect to their community. And when I have students work on murals, they get the sense of community and working on something together.
0: Painting a sense of community.
2: It's going to add a lot of color.
0: While adding color and creativity to draw in visitors and locals alike.
2: I'm glad you're not afraid of color. Some people are.
0: In Valentine, Casey Wenenberg, News Channel, Nebraska.
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8: A windy one, 45 mile an hour gusts in some places, and that does mean some red flag warnings and fire weather watches, particularly in the western half of the state. But there'll be some all over the place. You'll want to check your local forecast for that, as we'll be seeing highs in the 80s for most of the northern half of the state, 90s for most of the southern half. Tonight we'll be dropping down into the 50s up north, 60s for most of the southern parts of Nebraska.

0: We will be seeing some showers in those warmer areas. Again, pretty much everything south of I-80 is going to be seeing rain, not expecting any storms or any severe weather. Not yet. That could be coming our way this weekend. Otherwise, a partly cloudy overnight for most of the state. Thursday should be one of the best weather days of this entire week, as will be very mild temperature-wise, 70s and 80s all across the state. Things are still going to be a little dry, but hopefully we'll be out of the fire danger by tomorrow, and winds will be dying down as well. We'll be seeing lots of sunshine all across Nebraska for your Thursday, but to enjoy it while it lasts, because it won't be long. We've got some more wind coming Friday, some more moisture, and a chance for some storms and maybe even some severe weather this weekend. We'll have more of that coming up in your extended forecast on NCN.
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8: Leads to one of the largest cocaine busts in Nebraska State Patrol history. I have more on it. Check it out.
9: He was my pride and joy.
8: It started as a routine traffic stop near Milford, but within minutes, a four-legged canine officer sniffed out one of the largest cocaine busts in Nebraska State Patrol history.
9: 525 pounds of cocaine.
8: The snout behind the historic seizure belongs to Canine Gable, a 7-year-old Belgian Malinois. While Gable tracks down crime along the Interstate 80 corridor, his story actually begins in northeast Nebraska.
9: I've never been this excited in my whole life. Even, I told somebody when I got the 4th Bronze Star Medal in Vietnam, that didn't excite me to the extent that the state trooper's dog made this bust, and we funded the dog.
8: Wastepol served 4 years in Vietnam and later founded the Friends of Bear and Companion Animal Foundation. Years ago, the group donated the exact funds the state patrol needed to purchase Gable, a mission Wastepol says is critical for local roadways.
9: Well, they keep us safe on the highways. There's more lunatics on the highway than I've ever encountered anywhere.
8: Wastepol says they have helped with the donation of another canine, and when both dogs reach their retirement age, they'll donate the funds for another. While Wastepol deeply honors his military service, he says helping fund Gable is now at the very top of his list.

0: Brian Tai said the project is progressing well. While the department is still waiting for some equipment to arrive, he said the wait will be worth it when the project is completed. A popular destination during the summer sees a tragic fire burn a camper over the weekend. The call first came in a few minutes before 9 a.m. Sunday at the Patterson Harbor, located at Harlan County Reservoir. At least two people were on the scene and burned at the time of the fire, and they were taken to the hospital with injuries. A medical helicopter was called to do so expeditiously. The Patterson Harbor social media page says at least one of those people who were on scene has been released from the hospital, and one more will be soon, while not naming anyone at this time. The camper is likely a total loss. News Channel Nebraska has reached out to the Harlan County Sheriff's Office and has not heard back from them yet.
1: Headliner knockout. Little Texas brings the Platinum 90 sing-alongs that still crank like it's 1994.
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11: Wonderful Wednesday all across Nebraska. The only exception today, it is a little windy. We're talking 45-mile-an-hour gusts out there, so there are a lot of red flag warnings and fire weather watches across the state, most of it happening out west. Check your local forecast. We'll be seeing highs in the 80s for most of the northern half of Nebraska, 90s for the southern half, and plenty of sunshine. But again, wind is going to be the primary concern today, and outdoor burning not recommended. Tonight we'll be dropping down into the 50s for most of the northern half of Nebraska, 60s for the southern half, and in those warmer areas we are going to be seeing showers overnight. Not expecting any storms or any severe weather that'll be coming our way this weekend. Otherwise, a partly cloudy overnight for the northern half of Nebraska. Should stay dry up there. Thursday, super, as we are seeing highs in the 70s and 80s all across the state. The winds are going to die down. It's still relatively dry, but not dry enough, I don't think, for any fire danger tomorrow. Hopefully that should be done by the end of today. Get out and soak it up, because things are going to change quickly as we head into the weekend. We'll see lots of sunshine all across the state tomorrow. But after that, we've got winds coming up from the south on Friday, and that's going to bring with it that humidity up from the Gulf, and that means a chance for some storms. As we look ahead to the weekend, The Northeast should stay relatively unscathed. Yeah, a little rain, maybe a thunder boomer or two on

0: Sunday and a sprinkle into Monday, but what that wind and some of those cooler fronts that are coming up will bring is, as you can see, highs only in the 70s through early next week before it starts to warm up again. Southeast also seeing more of the same, albeit a chance for storms a lot greater Saturday and Sunday. And yes, possibility of severe weather. Saturday seems the best chance for that. We're talking hail, high winds, and a tornado is not out of the realm of possibility. Things will cool out for a few days before it starts to warm up again by midweek. Central also seeing some showers and storms for the weekend, and much cooler temperatures. They're only mid-70s as we get into Sunday and Monday. The good news is hopefully if those storms on Saturday are widespread, that should kind of ameliorate things there and stabilize the atmosphere as we get into Sunday, which will bring less chance for 2 days of severe weather, hopefully just one, if at all. Northwest also going to be seeing a few sprinkles, really not much of a chance for severe weather up in that part of the state. A brief cooling trend before it warms back up and a chance for more storms by midweek. And Southwest seeing lots of precipitation starting Saturday, could go all the way through Tuesday and or Wednesday. Things will be cooling down a bit. So remember, fire weather watch for a lot of the state today. Storms coming your way on Saturday.
1: While high nitrate levels in groundwater remain a concern across Nebraska, one northeast Nebraska city is proving to be the exception. In a city council meeting on Monday, Norfolk Water and Sewer Director Chad Roberts presented the annual water quality report for 2025. Roberts said the city reported very low nitrate levels of 1.15 parts per million in the most recent sample, which is well below the average of around 5 ppm in Nebraska. Roberts credits the wellhead protection plan of the northwestern side of Norfolk for the low nitrate levels. A new partnership in Kearney is giving high school students a head start on one of Nebraska's most in-demand careers. Kearney Public Schools and the University of Nebraska Medical Center College of Nursing has signed an agreement creating a direct pathway for interested students. The new high school early admission program allows eligible Kearney High students to start preparing for admission into UNMC's nursing program while still in high school. Students will have access to academic advising, campus visits, and opportunities to connect with current nursing students.
2: This will be an exciting way for our kids to set an early major in nursing, get involved with UNMC here in Kearney, and then have a number of their classes that they take from the high school transfer in as early credit as well.
1: UNMC leaders say the partnership is meant to address Nebraska's nursing shortage while strengthening the pipeline of future healthcare professionals in central Nebraska. Many former Tyson workers are still searching for their next opportunity 6 months after the plant closure. NCN's Peter Rice takes us to Lexington, where state officials, including a former Tyson employee, are helping workers find their next step.
3: Former Tyson employees gathering in Lexington Tuesday to learn about job training, employment assistance, and other resources available through a new federal dislocated worker grant. Among those helping lead the event was Rashid Kasim, who once worked at Tyson himself. And now he works for the Nebraska Department of Labor, helping former coworkers navigate the same challenges he faced after the closure.
4: Because at the end of the day, everybody want to get a job and be on a self-reliance.
3: He says many workers are still coming to terms with the loss of the plant, especially those who have spent decades there. But he says the focus now is helping people move forward.
4: So the biggest concern is about we need a job. We no longer need to depend on unemployment benefit or something like that. At the end of the day, they want to be self-reliant, get a job, be a normal, you know, a citizen and, you know, contribute the city.
3: State officials say about 40 former Tyson workers have currently enrolled in the federally funded Dislocated Worker Grant Program, which offers job placement assistance and training with the goal of helping workers return to the workforce as quickly as possible.
5: We had a good influx at the beginning in January when the layoffs occurred, and so this was kind of another response to get people that still haven't had luck finding a job and just to make sure that they understand that this is still available for them.
3: Officials say they hope to enroll up to 100 former workers in the program

0: as efforts continue to connect residents with new employment opportunities. From Lexington, Peter Rice, News Channel Nebraska.
1: Going to be a windy Wednesday out there today, as we are seeing up to 45 mile an hour gusts at times, and that of course means fire danger across a lot of the state. So check your local forecast for red flag warnings, fire weather watches, things of that nature. Highs in the 80s for most of the north, 90s across the southern belt of Nebraska, and we'll be seeing lows in the 50s up north tonight, 60s for most of the south and the southeast. Thursday should really be one of the most pleasant days of the week after we get through a partly cloudy overnight with some rain in the southern half of Nebraska. We're going to be seeing 70s up north, 80s for the rest of the state. Very mild conditions. Winds will die down. Still not going to be too humid out there. We'll see lots of sunshine on your Thursday, but we've got more humidity and maybe some storms coming this weekend. That's straight ahead in your extended forecast.
2: Welcome back to News Channel Nebraska. Now let's take another look at today's top stories. Over 100 residents of southeast Nebraska filled the Gage County District Courtroom Tuesday night for a conversation on one of the recent hot topics. The Gage County Planning and Zoning Board held a public forum for a consideration of a moratorium for a potential data center that could soon be built in Gage County. The board unanimously voted on recommending an 18-month moratorium on data centers to the Gage County Board of Supervisors suggested by Commissioner Terry Acton. The moratorium cited health and public safety concerns. Those who took part in public comment boasted concerns like water pollution to the area, while others cited potential fluctuation in property value and impacts to wildlife. The moratorium requires longer consideration time for the county to research infrastructure, emergency response capabilities, and long-term impacts to the county. A Norfolk man is behind bars today after police say he was caught looking into windows and exposing himself early Wednesday morning. The Norfolk Police Department says officers responded to the 900 block of Riverfront Road just before 6 a.m. Police say they spotted 40-year-old Alberado Alagun in an alleyway between two buildings, peering into an apartment window. After a brief attempt to run, Alagun surrendered. NPD says video evidence confirmed the public indecency, and Alagun is now facing multiple misdemeanor charges in the Madison County Jail. A Nebraska man was identified as one of several who were allegedly plotting to target the UFC Freedom 250 event at the White House. Governor Pillen says the U.S. Department of Justice announced charges against individuals across the country, and the man from Nebraska is Abraham Hermosillo Alvarez of Omaha. The investigation started after the parents of a 19-year-old from Ohio got in touch with authorities when their son had brought tactical gear, guns, and was involved in a group online, according to an affidavit. There were chats found on the Ohio man's phone texting about plans to attack the event on the South Lawn in D.C. The affidavit shares the idea of using drones to blow up above the venue and then shoot the people fleeing with the other participants stationed in sniper positions. The man from Ohio told investigators someone named Shepard was the ringleader and most responsible for creating the alleged plans, and documents show there was probable cause found connecting Shepard to actually being Alvarez. The operation was carried out by the Nebraska State Patrol and FBI. An 11-year-old boy's change of plans may have saved a Lincoln family's life. Sasha Marzinko says he was supposed to mow the lawn over the weekend, but rescheduled for Monday after getting sick. When he arrived, he and his sister noticed flames shooting from the garage. Terrified but focused, Sasha says he immediately called 911.
3: They didn't know that I was the one calling 911, so I stayed by them for a little bit. Not just to get thank you, I was just making sure everything was okay.
2: Thanks to that quick call, the family and all of their pets escaped safely. Lincoln Fire and

0: Rescue says the accidental blaze caused about $175,000 in damage. The exact cause is still under investigation. Two Lincoln men are facing $1 million bonds after a wild weekend that included a shooting, a police chase, and a crash. Court records show 20-year-old Owen Kazina and 19-year-old Arias Phillips were arraigned Tuesday after allegedly firing at an apartment building Sunday night. Police say the suspects fled in a vehicle, sparking a high-speed pursuit that ended when they crashed into a construction barrier near 48th and Cornhusker. A third suspect, Raven Pearson of Omaha, was arrested after a lengthy search involving a state patrol helicopter. All three are due back in court next month. If you're heading to the College World Series, you may want to watch where you park. Some fans are calling foul on a private lot near 15th and Cass, claiming it has no price signs posted out front. Drivers say they only find out the cost after pulling in, with attendants quoting anywhere from $40 to $60. While the city says private lots aren't legally required to post prices, one city councilman says he's looking to change that. For now, officials recommend driving around to compare rates or using city meters before handing over your cash. Omaha police are investigating an overnight shooting that left one person dead and another critically injured. Officers say they responded to the call just after 1 o'clock this morning. Police used their Able 1 helicopter to track a suspicious car to 48th and Nicholas Streets, where they found both victims inside the vehicle. Officers say one man was pronounced dead at the scene, while the other was rushed to the hospital with life-threatening injuries. Right now, investigators say they are still trying to determine the exact location where that shooting actually took place. New Federal Reserve Chairman Kevin Warsh takes center stage today. His first post-meeting news conference will offer Wall Street a look at his approach to monetary policy. The new chairman has already signaled a regime change for the Fed, which could mean fewer press conferences and changes to economic projections. For now, the central bank is expected to keep interest rates steady. AAA projects 72.2 million people will travel at least 50 miles for Independence Day, topping last year's record. The nine-day busy travel forecast will begin June 27th and run through July 5th. AAA predicts more than 61 million people will drive to their destinations over the July 4th week. Nearly 6 million travelers are expected to fly, and nearly 5 million will be on buses, trains, or taking cruises. For those renting cars, AAA says Hertz is expected to have its busiest pickup day on July 2nd. The AP reports that leaked documents reveal major U.S. concessions in a tentative deal to end the war with Iran. According to the leaks, Iran will immediately reopen the critical Strait of Hormuz and be allowed to sell oil without restrictions once the interim agreement is signed in Switzerland this Friday. In exchange, the U.S. would secure at least $300 billion to rebuild Iran and eventually work to lift all American and U.N. sanctions. While G7 leaders backed the plan, President Trump is facing deep skepticism at home and issued a blunt warning to Tehran.
1: Is the text of the agreement now final, or are you still...
2: No, it's not final. It's a memorandum of understanding, and if I don't like it, we'll go back to shooting at them, dropping bombs on their head.
1: When do you expect the word?
2: If I don't like it, if they don't behave, we'll go right back to dropping bombs right smack in the middle of their head.
0: The final text of the agreement has not yet been publicly released. The formal signing ceremony is scheduled to take place in Switzerland on Friday. Mark Rutte, the NATO Secretary General, says the deal reached between the U.S. and Iran will ensure Iran never obtains a nuclear weapon. Stick around here on News Channel Nebraska. We've got more news up next.
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1: The weather is brought to you by Medica.
2: Day out there today, albeit a windy one, 45 mile an hour gusts in some places, and that does mean some red flag warnings and fire weather watches, particularly in the western half of the state. But there'll be some all over the place. You'll want to check your local forecast for that, as we'll be seeing highs in the 80s for most of the northern half of the state, 90s for most of the southern half. Tonight we'll be dropping down into the 50s up north, 60s for most of the southern parts of Nebraska. We will be seeing some showers in those warmer areas. Again, pretty much everything south of I-80 is going to be seeing rain, not expecting any storms or any severe weather. Not yet. That could be coming our way this weekend. Otherwise, a partly cloudy overnight for most of the state. Thursday should be one of the best weather days of this entire week, as will be very mild temperature-wise, 70s and 80s all across the state. Things are still going to be a little dry, but hopefully we'll be out of the fire danger by tomorrow, and winds will be dying down as well. We'll be seeing lots of sunshine all across Nebraska for your Thursday, but to enjoy it while it lasts, because it won't be long. We've got some more wind coming Friday, some more moisture, and a chance for some storms and maybe even some severe weather this weekend. We'll have more of that coming up in your extended forecast on NCN.
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1: Talk of infrastructure changes continuing within the beef industry. Hi, I'm Susan Littlefield with the American Ag Network. So it's not your granddad's cattle industry anymore, as we see consistent changes happening for these cattle. And that was part of the conversation I had with Brad Coyma. Brad is with Coyma, Coyma & Varlick out of Sioux Center, Iowa. And it was during this most recent conversation about cattle chatter that we talked about the changes he's been seeing.
2: I think it changed, and you're on an off ramp. That there's no it's a one way street. Gone is probably a strong term, but you can't. What if it doesn't take a big leap of imagination to think you could lose another plant? Let's say you lost more capacity. Well, between beef on dairy and the basic human nature that, you know what, it's finally raining in Texas. Texas is the number one cow state there is in the United States. If they've got feed and they're incentivized by price, and if they think it's finally safe to go out in the woods after they get through this screwworm thing, of course they're going to expand. That's what they're going to do. The people ask me that. Do you think they're really going to expand? Well, I know they are. I know they are where there's grass. I know they are in the Dakotas. Mm-hmm. I don't have to think, you know, and I know what's going on the beef on dairy thing. There's no question that that's increasing the available supply going into the thing. So I just don't want us to get down the road 2 years from now, and then we're going back into the, oh my gosh, you know, and now we can't get a bid, and there's not enough. We got too many cattle and not enough hook spaces. And I worry that that's the next step. I was there in 98 when the hogs had that whole flip over and then the whole industry changed. I don't want to see that in ours. And so hopefully I'm overreacting, but I don't think I am.
1: And as we know, last week, JBS made the announcement that they are going to be closing two facilities, one in Pennsylvania and one in Tennessee. I'm Susan Littlefield reporting.
3: A traffic stop on Interstate 80 leads to one of the largest cocaine busts in Nebraska State Patrol history. I have more on it. Check it out.
4: He was my pride and joy.
3: It started as a routine traffic stop near Milford, but within minutes, a four-legged canine officer sniffed out one of the largest cocaine busts in Nebraska State Patrol history.
4: 525 pounds of cocaine.
3: The snout behind the historic seizure belongs to Canine Gable, a 7-year-old Belgian Malinois. While Gable tracks down crime along the Interstate 80 corridor, his story actually begins in northeast Nebraska.
4: I've never been this excited in my whole life. Even, you know, I told somebody when I got the 4th Bronze Star Medal in Vietnam, that didn't excite me to the extent that the state trooper's dog made this bust. And we funded the dog.
3: Wastepol served 4 years in Vietnam and later founded the Friends of Bear and Companion Animal Foundation. Years ago, the group donated the exact funds the state patrol needed to purchase Gable, a mission Wastepol says is critical for local roadways.
4: Well, they keep us safe on the highways. There's more lunatics on the highway than I've ever encountered anywhere.
3: Wastepol says they have helped with the donation of another canine, and when both dogs reach their retirement age, they'll donate the funds for another. While Wastepol deeply honors his military service, he says helping fund Gable is now at the very top of his list.
4: I feel very honored and very proud. Probably the proudest moment in my life.
3: In West Point, Tyler Murphy, News Channel Nebraska. One southeast Nebraska county has basically sidelined the idea of adding wind and solar energy to its portfolio of terrain. Private power plants using natural gas are also expected to be placed on a moratorium. Nuclear energy providing a boost of curiosity to the planning commission of a neighboring county. Brownville in Nemaha County is a top 4 candidate for a small modular nuclear reactor in Dakota's Schlumberg of the Nebraska Public Power District said other nuclear projects are possible over the next 2 decades. He says the U.S. is looking to put 10 times more power into the grid by 2050 than the country is at the moment. Brownville is one of the 4 finalists to potentially be a site for a next generation nuclear facility. The community would need to approach Nebraska Public Power District if they are serious about adding a plant. NPPD says it's probably still another 10 years before a plant is built and connected to the grid in Nebraska. The Southeast Nebraska nonprofit got a welcome surprise at a time they needed it most. NCN's Jake Bartecki has more.
5: Just a few short months after news of funding cuts devastated the Hope Crisis Center, one of their Southeast Nebraska locations received some good news. They received a $25,000 donation from First Interstate Bank.
6: We were just surprised and ecstatic and couldn't believe what happened.
7: That doesn't show up at our doorstep every day.
8: In late May, members of Hope Crisis in Beatrice were surprised when First Interstate Bank walked in with a large $25,000 check after the office applied for the Believe in Local grant. For over 30 years, Hope Crisis has been there for those in abusive relationships and served over 600 victims in 2024 alone. However, their funding recently took a $300,000 hit, which Executive Director Carmen Hinman says makes this grant that much more valuable.
6: This $25,000 surprise gift to our organization is huge. It will be a huge impact on those that we serve, and we're just so grateful for it.
8: As for what it could specifically be used for,

0: Community Engagement Coordinator in Beatrice, Christina Locke, says one area is of extra importance.
1: We're always trying to find funding for shelter. Shelter is always needed. There's that emergency piece, but with comes with that, there's victims that are always needing other services that sometimes our grant funding doesn't provide. So this being able to have no restrictions necessarily allows us to be able to provide so many other things that victims are fleeing that one person might not normally think that they need.
0: Gage County is also one of Hope Crisis's busiest areas. Therefore, they fundraise at events like the Big Give Gage, but the First Interstate Bank donation is another layer of support.
1: To have this on top of that is just, you know, showing that, you know, our community is in support of us and that it can kind of just help us know we're moving forward, that funding's coming in, we have that support.
0: In Beatrice, Jake Bartecki, News Channel Nebraska.
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3: Wonderful Wednesday all across Nebraska. The only exception today, it is a little windy. We're talking 45 mile an hour gusts out there. So there are a lot of red flag warnings and fire weather watches across the state. Most of it happening out west. Check your local forecast. We'll be seeing highs in the 80s for most of the northern half of Nebraska, 90s for the southern half, and plenty of sunshine, but again, wind is going to be the primary concern today, and outdoor burning not recommended. Tonight we'll be dropping down into the 50s for most of the northern half of Nebraska, 60s for the southern half, and in those warmer areas, we are going to be seeing showers overnight. Not expecting any storms or any severe weather. That'll be coming our way this weekend. Otherwise, a partly cloudy overnight for the northern half of Nebraska. Should stay dry up there. Thursday, super, as we are seeing highs in the 70s and 80s all across the state. The winds are going to die down. It's still relatively dry, but not dry enough, I don't think, for any fire danger tomorrow. Hopefully that should be done by the end of today. Get out and soak it up because things are going to change quickly as we head into the weekend. We'll see lots of sunshine all across the state tomorrow. But after that, we've got winds coming up from the south on Friday, and that's going to bring with it that humidity up from the Gulf, and that means a chance for some storms. As we look ahead to the weekend, the Northeast should stay relatively unscathed. Yeah, a little rain, maybe a thunder boomer or two on Sunday and a sprinkle into Monday, but what that wind and some of those cooler fronts that are coming up will bring is, as you can see, highs only in the 70s through early next week before it starts to warm up again. Southeast also seeing more of the same, albeit a chance for storms a lot greater Saturday and Sunday. And yes, possibility of severe weather. Saturday seems the best chance for that. We're talking hail, high winds, and a tornado is not out of the realm of possibility. Things will cool out for a few days before it starts to warm up again by midweek. Central also seeing some showers and storms for the weekend, and much cooler temperatures. They're only mid-70s as we get into Sunday and Monday. The good news is hopefully if those storms on Saturday are widespread, that should kind of ameliorate things there and stabilize the atmosphere as we get into Sunday, which will bring less chance for 2 days of severe weather, hopefully just one, if at all. Northwest also going to be seeing a few sprinkles, really not much of a chance for severe weather up in that part of the state. A brief cooling trend before it warms back up and a chance for more storms by midweek. And Southwest seeing lots of precipitation starting Saturday, could go all the way through Tuesday and or Wednesday. Things will be cooling down a bit. So remember, fire weather watch for a lot of the state today, storms coming your way on Saturday.
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0: Dozens of the state's best eight-man football players arrived in Hastings earlier this week ahead of the 49th annual Sertoma Eight-Man All-Star Football Classic. NCN's Brandon Shanahan has more from Hastings.
1: Players and coaches are getting settled in for their week-long residency at Hastings Central Community College campus. Some players will be using this as a learning opportunity to prepare for football at the next level. Some are excited for one final opportunity to strap up the pads.
2: I love football, and I would love to put the pads on one more time, suit up one more time. Football is always, you know, a fun sport for me to play. So,
3: one last hurrah with a bunch of good players from around the state. Just come here, and it's kind of like a college deal. You meet new people, play with new people, and it's just nice having all the more talent around you with really good players. So,
1: best players from the state are selected to compete in the annual events. Bloomfield head coach Matt Kachar is coaching the East team and says it's been a treat seeing the team get up to speed so quickly.
4: These kids are smart. They're football smart, good kids. So it's nice to go and, you know, bring a package in, and they picked it up in high school very well. And, you know, maybe we have a little bit different verbiage for things, but, you know, once we get those things figured out, they're like, oh yeah, this is what we're doing.
1: Last year, the East snapped a three-game losing streak and beat the West 14-8. The game is Saturday at Hastings College at 6 p.m., which will also feature the induction of the 2026 Eight-Man Football Hall of Fame class. For News Channel Nebraska, I'm Brandon Shanahan.
0: Well, I'm Tyler Murphy, and that does it for this hour of news here on News Channel Nebraska. You can catch more news, weather, and sports on our website as well as our app, and make sure to follow us on our social media pages. Have a good one. Hello, how are we doing? My name is Tyler Murphy, and you're watching News Channel Nebraska. Today is Wednesday, June 17th. Now let's take a look at our top headlines. First, life is slowly returning back to normal for folks who live in the northwest part of Nebraska after weeks worth of uncertainty and an influx of firefighters. And later, the safety of drinking water is front of mind for some in Nebraska, especially on private wells. For residents in a northeast city, the most recent report is turning heads. Coming up, unemployment is higher in Dawson County than anywhere else in the state by around four times as much following the closure of the Tyson plant. Another event in Lexington is looking to assist those workers find a 9-to-5.

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1: Going to be a windy Wednesday out there today as we are seeing up to 45 mile an hour gusts at times. And that, of course, means fire danger across a lot of the state. So check your local forecast for red flag warnings, fire weather watches, things of that nature. Highs in the 80s for most of the north, 90s across the southern belt of Nebraska. And we'll be seeing lows in the 50s up north tonight, 60s for most of the south and the southeast. Thursday should really be one of the most pleasant days of the week after we get through a partly cloudy overnight with some rain in the southern half of Nebraska. We're going to be seeing 70s up north, 80s for the rest of the state. Very mild conditions. Winds will die down. Still not going to be too humid out there. We'll see lots of sunshine on your Thursday. But we've got more humidity and maybe some storms coming this weekend. That's straight ahead in your extended forecast.
0: Welcome back to News Channel Nebraska. Now let's take a look at our top headlines today. Firefighters are bracing for a major weather test on the South Fork fire today. The Rocky Mountain Incident Management Team says containment has reached 80% and lines held through yesterday's wind, but a powerful cold front moving in right now is bringing massive wind gusts up to 55 miles per hour. Officials warn these intense winds will severely test containment lines through sunset. There is some good news. Evacuation levels for the Fort Robinson campus has been downgraded to set, meaning residents just need to be prepared. Crews are closely watching remaining hotspots today, including burning trees south of Highway 20 to prevent any dangerous flare-ups. An American held at the National Quarantine Unit in Omaha is calling out the federal government, labeling the facility an administrative prison. Angela Perryman claims the CDC's mandatory isolation orders are completely arbitrary, noting that previous travelers were safely allowed to monitor themselves at home. She is calling the strict mandates hypocritical, accusing Health Secretary RFK Jr. of completely overriding the advice of professional doctors who say home monitoring is perfectly safe.
2: I would ask him why he's doing this, why he's not listening to the doctors in the CDC that say that home monitoring is appropriate. Why is he overriding the doctors that are professionals and do this for a living? That doesn't make any sense to me. I would ask him why.
0: Central to the story of a national plot to potentially attack an event at the White House is a village in southeast Nebraska called Western, where residents are still reeling 2 days after a federal raid shook things up in the small town. First erected in 1865, this long-since abandoned Methodist church in Western was swarmed by local police and federal agents late Sunday night. FBI investigations into communications Abraham Alvarez made on Signal and other platforms showed that he owned the site of this former house of worship and listed it as a fallback location in the alleged plot to attack this weekend's event in Washington, D.C. With federal officials on scene here for hours Sunday, the small village of a couple hundred people was suddenly thrust into the national spotlight.
3: Our little dot in the middle of the United States on the map, you know, Western Nebraska, the village, not the part of the state, could have been known for being, you know, this name would have been nationally known. I thank God for the security that this country has given the United States this weekend and our little community right here.
0: Eyewitnesses reported seeing increased presence from Saline County Police and unmarked cars roll through Western's main drag throughout the day Sunday. The local fire hall became their home base before they ultimately launched the operation on the abandoned church a couple blocks away around 9 p.m. Swiftly, this scene became the site of something lifelong residents of this town say they never could have envisioned.
4: Can't even put into words how shocked I was to see the article about what was planned for this building. Kind of makes me sick to my stomach to think that what could have happened. So thank goodness for our national security because, yeah, you never know what'll happen.
0: A third consecutive month of lower tax receipts than projected put Nebraska in a deficit of around $170 million. The Nebraska Economic Forecasting Advisory Board made a projection in late February, and the latest round of numbers run by the Department of Revenue shows a net loss of nearly 8% compared to those predictions, according to reporting done by the Nebraska Examiner. If this trend continues for Nebraska, by the time 2027 legislative session arrives, the state could be looking at a massive red number. Individual income taxes are the number one offender, with a reported loss of more than $46 million. Next year's lawmaking session starts in January and runs for 90 days. Stick around here on News Channel Nebraska. We have more news up next.
5: Hi, I'm Kent Boughton, News Channel Nebraska, inviting you to be part of our weather picture of the week. Got a great shot of a spectacular sunrise or sunset? How about an impressive look at a Nebraska thunderstorm? We want to see it. 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
0: Murals have been around for centuries, but in recent years, they've become a more common sight in communities across the country. Cities and small towns alike are using large-scale artwork to brighten up spaces, attract visitors, and boost local economies. NCN's Casey Wanneberg introduces us to a Nebraska artist painting an almost block-long mural in Valentine.
9: It totally is.
10: This will be the largest mural artist Lauren Olson has ever created.
9: I get really excited driving through towns and seeing giant walls like this.
10: The Oshkosh art teacher is spending several weeks in Valentine.
9: It's like a whole city block. It's 120 feet. I'm going to go all the way to the end.
10: Transforming the outside of a building along Main Street and Highway 83.
9: I did lots of sports in high school, so we'd go to different gyms and I'd see murals in their gyms, and so my art teacher let me paint my first murals in our gym.
10: Since then, this Nebraska K-12 Art Teacher of the Year has painted murals all over the state.
11: He's just asking if I'd be interested in it, and I just thought, what a great addition to Main Street.
10: Matt Sandoz owns Huskerland Hardware, where the mural is taking shape. Valentine Economic Development and the Heart City Creative District wanted a project to help showcase the town, and this wall stood out.
11: Right now, we're trying to do so much about building it up and getting it back to the days it was. And I thought, what just another thing that, you know, just bring people in.
10: This isn't the first mural to draw attention in Valentine. Just a few doors down, a historic painting and the controversy around it helped land the Sawyer Memorial Library on the National Register of Historic Places. Back in the 1930s, it was part of President Franklin D. Roosevelt's New Deal.
12: The controversy comes with, like, the feelings that people had. That's what you decided to portray our community as.
10: Local and state newspapers at the time captured the criticism, critiquing everything from the number of trees to which river it depicted.
12: They said, oh, well, there should be more trees, or that isn't where the end of the railroad tracks ended up. It's on the wrong side of the river, if that's the right river.
9: This is like the western ranching side.
10: That's why Olson says painting is only part of the process. Planning matters just as much.
9: You get to know community members and what their vision is for Valentine, and you know, what makes your culture

0: you. The wall right now is kind of divided up into three sections.
1: The mural will feature Western themes, Native American influences, and the area's natural beauty. Olson researched everything from native flowers to cattle breeds.
0: There's going to be a few Angus cattle. Angus was very important to this area.
1: Even though it's impossible to please everyone, Olson says murals help brush a community together.
0: Not very many people get to experience going to an art museum, and so art is a really great way for people to connect to their community. And when I have students work on murals, they get the sense of community and working on something together.
1: Painting a sense of community.
0: It's going to add a lot of color.
1: While adding color and creativity to draw in visitors and locals alike.
0: I'm glad you're not afraid of color. Some people are.
1: In Valentine, Casey Wunnenberg, News Channel, Nebraska.

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5: Happy hump day out there today, albeit a windy one. 45 mile an hour gusts in some places, and that does mean some red flag warnings and fire weather watches, particularly in the western half of the state. But there'll be some all over the place. You'll want to check your local forecast for that, as we'll be seeing highs in the 80s for most of the northern half of the state, 90s for most of the southern half. Tonight we'll be dropping down into the 50s up north, 60s for most of the southern parts of Nebraska. We will be seeing some showers in those warmer areas. Again, pretty much everything south of I-80 is going to be seeing rain. Not expecting any storms or any severe weather. Not yet. That could be coming our way this weekend. Otherwise, a partly cloudy overnight for most of the state. Thursday should be one of the best weather days of this entire week, as will be very mild temperature-wise, 70s and 80s all across the state. Things are still going to be a little dry, but hopefully we'll be out of the fire danger by tomorrow, and winds will be dying down as well. We'll be seeing lots of sunshine all across Nebraska for your Thursday, but enjoy it while it lasts, because it won't be long. We've got some more wind coming Friday, some more moisture, and a chance for some storms and maybe even some severe weather this weekend. We'll have more of that coming up in your extended forecast on NCN.

0: let soybean insects rob your yields. Hi, I'm Darren Hefty, along with my brother Brian. On this week's Ag PhD show, we'll talk about how to stop soybean insects.
1: If you've been having lodging or green snap issues in your corn, we have the solution for you on this week's show.
0: We also have the solution for our Weed of the Week and much more coming up on this week's Ag PhD.
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5: A traffic stop on Interstate 80 leads to one of the largest cocaine busts in Nebraska State Patrol history. I have more on it. Check it out.
6: He was my pride and joy.
7: It started as a routine traffic stop near Milford, but within minutes, a four-legged canine officer sniffed out one of the largest cocaine busts in Nebraska State Patrol history.
6: 525 pounds of cocaine.
7: The snout behind the historic seizure belongs to Canine Gable, a 7-year-old Belgian Malinois. While Gable tracks down crime along the Interstate 80 corridor, his story actually begins in northeast Nebraska.
6: I've never been this excited in my whole life. Even, you know, I told somebody when I got the 4th Bronze Star Medal in Vietnam, that didn't excite me to the extent that the state trooper's dog made this bust. And we funded the dog.
7: Wastepol served 4 years in Vietnam and later founded the Friends of Bear and Companion Animal Foundation. Years ago, the group donated the exact funds the state patrol needed to purchase Gable, a mission Wastepol says is critical for local roadways.
6: Well, they keep us safe on the highways. There's more lunatics on the highway than I've ever encountered anywhere.
7: Wastepol says they have helped with the donation of another canine, and when both dogs reach their retirement age, they'll donate the funds for another. While Wastepol deeply honors his military service, he says helping fund Gable is now at the very top of his list.
6: Oh, good. I feel very honored and very proud. Probably the proudest moment in my life.
7: In West Point, Tyler Murphy, News Channel Nebraska.
5: The Norfolk Police Department is one step closer to getting a new storage system. The Norfolk City Council approved a contract with a unanimous vote to provide the department with funding for new storage and equipment management systems. The $430,000 purchase will provide space for evidence storage and drone operations. This is being done at the same time as another $7 million project to renovate and expand the police station. Police Chief Brian Tai said the project is progressing well. While the department is still waiting for some equipment to arrive, he said the wait will be worth it when the project is completed. a popular destination during the summer season.

0: 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News Channel Nebraska has reached out to the Harlan County Sheriff's Office and has not heard back from them yet.
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9: There are a lot of red flag warnings and fire weather watches across the state. Most of it happening out west. Check your local forecast. We'll be seeing highs in the 80s for most of the northern half of Nebraska, 90s for the southern half, and plenty of sunshine. But again, wind is going to be the primary concern today, and outdoor burning not recommended. Tonight we'll be dropping down into the 50s for most of the northern half of Nebraska, 60s for the southern half, and in those warmer areas, we are going to be seeing showers overnight. Not expecting any storms or any severe weather. That'll be coming our way this weekend. Otherwise, a partly cloudy overnight for the northern half of Nebraska. Should stay dry up there. Thursday, super, as we are seeing highs in the 70s and 80s all across the state. The winds are going to die down. It's still relatively dry, but not dry enough, I don't think, for any fire danger tomorrow. Hopefully that should be done by the end of today. Get out and soak it up, because things are going to change quickly as we head into the weekend. We'll see lots of sunshine all across the state tomorrow. But after that, we've got winds coming up from the south on Friday, and that's going to bring with it that humidity up from the Gulf, and that means a chance for some storms. As we look ahead to the weekend, the Northeast should stay relatively unscathed. Yeah, a little rain, maybe a thunder boomer or two on Sunday and a sprinkle into Monday, but wind and some of those cooler fronts that are coming up will bring is, as you can see, highs only in the 70s through early next week before it starts to warm up again. Southeast also seeing more of the same, albeit a chance for storms a lot greater Saturday and Sunday. And yes, possibility of severe weather. Saturday seems the best chance for that. We're talking hail, high winds, and a tornado is not out of the realm of possibility. Things will cool out for a few days before it starts to warm up again by midweek. Central also seeing some showers and storms for the weekend, and much cooler temperatures. They're only mid-70s as we get into Sunday and Monday. The good news is, hopefully, if those storms on Saturday are widespread, That should kind of ameliorate things there and stabilize the atmosphere as we get into Sunday, which will bring less chance for

0: 2 days of severe weather, hopefully just one, if at all. Northwest also going to be seeing a few sprinkles, really not much of a chance for severe weather up in that part of the state. A brief cooling trend before it warms back up and a chance for more storms by midweek. And Southwest seeing lots of precipitation starting Saturday, could go all the way through Tuesday and or Wednesday. Things will be cooling down a bit. So remember, fire weather watch for a lot of the state today. Storms coming your way on Saturday.
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2: While high nitrate levels in groundwater remain a concern across Nebraska, one northeast Nebraska city is proving to be the exception. In a city council meeting on Monday, Norfolk Water and Sewer Director Chad Roberts presented the annual water quality report for 2025. Roberts said the city reported very low nitrate levels of 1.15 parts per million in the most recent sample, which is well below the average of around 5 ppm in Nebraska. Roberts credits the wellhead protection plan of the northwestern side of Norfolk for the low nitrate levels. A new partnership in Kearney is giving high school students a head start on one of Nebraska's most in-demand careers. Kearney Public Schools and the University of Nebraska Medical Center College of Nursing has signed an agreement creating a direct pathway for interested students. The new high school early admission program allows eligible Kearney High students to start preparing for admission into UNMC's nursing program while still in high school. Students will have access to academic advising, campus visits, and opportunities to connect with current nursing students.
3: This will be an exciting way for our kids to set an early major in nursing, get involved with UNMC here in Kearney, and then have a number of their classes that they take from the high school transfer in as early credit as well.
2: UNMC leaders say the partnership is meant to address Nebraska's nursing shortage while strengthening the pipeline of future healthcare professionals in central Nebraska. Many former Tyson workers are still searching for their next opportunity 6 months after the plant closure. NCN's Peter Rice takes us to Lexington, where state officials, including a former Tyson employee, are helping workers find their next step.
4: Former Tyson employees gathering in Lexington Tuesday to learn about job training, employment assistance, and other resources available through a new federal dislocated worker grant. Among those helping lead the event was Rashid Kasim, who once worked at Tyson himself. And now he works for the Nebraska Department of Labor, helping former coworkers navigate the same challenges he faced after the closure.
5: Because at the end of the day, everybody want to get a job and be on a self-reliance.
4: He says many workers are still coming to terms with the loss of the plant, especially those who have spent decades there. But he says the focus now is helping people move forward.
5: So the biggest concern is about we need a job. We no longer need to depend on unemployment benefits or something like that. At the end of the day, they want to be self-reliant, get a job, be a normal, you know, a citizen and, you know, contribute the city.
4: State officials say about 40 former Tyson workers have currently enrolled in the federally funded Dislocated Worker Grant Program, which offers job placement assistance and training with the goal of helping workers return to the workforce as quickly as possible.
6: We had a good influx at the beginning in January when the layoffs occurred, and so this was kind of another response to get people that still haven't had luck finding a job and just to make sure that they understand that this is still available for them.
4: Officials say they hope to enroll up to 100 former workers in the program as efforts continue to connect residents with new employment opportunities. From Lexington, Peter Rice, News Channel Nebraska.
0: Going to be a windy Wednesday out there today as we are seeing up to 45 mile an hour gusts at times. And that, of course, means fire danger across a lot of the state. So check your local forecast for red flag warnings, fire weather watches, things of that nature. Highs in the 80s for most of the north, 90s across the southern belt of Nebraska, and we'll be seeing lows in the 50s up north tonight, 60s for most of the south and the southeast. Thursday should really be one of the most pleasant days of the week after we get through a partly cloudy overnight with some rain in the southern half of Nebraska. We're going to be seeing 70s up north, 80s for the rest of the state, very mild conditions, winds will die down. Still not going to be too humid out there. We'll see lots of sunshine on your Thursday, but we've got more humidity and maybe some storms coming this weekend. That's straight ahead in your extended forecast.
2: Welcome back to News Channel Nebraska. Now let's take another look at today's top stories. Over 100 residents of Southeast Nebraska filled the Gage County District Courtroom Tuesday night for a conversation on one of the recent hot topics. The Gage County Planning and Zoning Board held a public forum for a consideration of a moratorium for a potential data center that could soon be built in Gage County. The board unanimously voted on recommending an 18-month moratorium on data centers to the Gage County Board of Supervisors suggested by Commissioner Terry Acton. The moratorium cited health and public safety concerns. Those who took part in public comment boasted concerns like water pollution to the area, while others cited potential fluctuation in property value and impacts to wildlife. The moratorium requires longer consideration time for the county to research infrastructure, emergency response capabilities, and long-term impacts to the county. A Norfolk man is behind bars today after police say he was caught looking into windows and exposing himself early Wednesday morning. The Norfolk Police Department says officers responded to the 900 block of Riverfront Road just before 6 a.m. Police say they spotted 40-year-old Alberado Alagun in an alleyway between two buildings peering into an apartment window. After a brief attempt to run, Alagun surrendered. NPD says video evidence confirmed the public indecency, and Alagun is now facing multiple misdemeanor charges in the Madison County Jail. A Nebraska man was identified as one of several who were allegedly plotting to target the UFC Freedom 250 event at the White House. Governor Pillen says the U.S. Department of Justice announced charges against individuals across the country, and the man from Nebraska is Abraham Hermosillo Alvarez of Omaha. The investigation started after the parents of a 19-year-old from Ohio got in touch with authorities when their son had brought tactical gear, guns, and was involved in a group online, according to an affidavit. There were chats found on the Ohio man's phone texting about plans to attack the event on the South Lawn in D.C. The affidavit shares the idea of using drones to blow up above the venue and then shoot the people fleeing with the other participants stationed in sniper positions. The man from Ohio told investigators someone named Shepard was the ringleader and most responsible for creating the alleged plans, and documents show there was probable cause found connecting Shepard to actually being Alvarez. The operation was carried out by the Nebraska State Patrol and FBI. An 11-year-old boy's change of plans may have saved a Lincoln family's life. Sasha Marzinko says he was supposed to mow the lawn over the weekend, but rescheduled for Monday after getting sick. When he arrived, he and his sister noticed flames shooting from the garage. Terrified but focused, Sasha says he immediately called 911.
7: They didn't know that I was the one calling 911, so I stayed by them for a little bit. Not just to get thank you, I was just making sure everything was okay.
2: Thanks to that quick call, the family and all of their pets escaped safely. Lincoln Fire and Rescue says the accidental blaze caused about $175,000 in damage. The exact cause is still under investigation. Two Lincoln men are facing $1 million bonds after a wild weekend that included a shooting, a police chase, and a crash. Court records show 20-year-old Owen Kazina and 19-year-old Arias Phillips were arraigned Tuesday after allegedly firing at an apartment building Sunday night. Police say the suspects fled in a vehicle, sparking a high-speed pursuit that ended when they crashed into a construction barrier near 48th and Cornhusker. A third suspect, Raven Pearson of Omaha, was arrested after a lengthy search involving a state patrol helicopter. All three are due back in court next month. If you're heading to the College World Series, you may want to watch

0: where you park. Some fans are calling foul on a private lot near 15th and Cass, claiming it has no price signs posted out front. Drivers say they only find out the cost after pulling in, with attendance quoting anywhere from $40 to $60. While the city says private lots aren't legally required to post prices, one city councilman says he's looking to change that. For now, officials recommend driving around to compare rates or using city meters before handing over your cash. Omaha police are investigating an overnight shooting that left one person dead and another critically injured. Officers say they responded to the call just after 1 o'clock this morning. Police used their Able 1 helicopter to track a suspicious car to 48th and Nicholas Streets, where they found both victims inside the vehicle. Officers say one man was pronounced dead at the scene, while the other was rushed to the hospital with life-threatening injuries. Right now, investigators say they are still trying to determine the exact location where that shooting actually took place. New Federal Reserve Chairman Kevin Warsh takes center stage today. His first post-meeting news conference will offer Wall Street a look at his approach to monetary policy. The new chairman has already signaled a regime change for the Fed, which could mean fewer press conferences and changes to economic projections. For now, the central bank is expected to keep interest rates steady. AAA projects 72.2 million people will travel at least 50 miles for Independence Day, topping last year's record. The nine-day busy travel forecast will begin June 27th and run through July 5th. AAA predicts more than 61 million people will drive to their destinations over the July 4th week. Nearly 6 million travelers are expected to fly, and nearly 5 million will be on buses, trains, or taking cruises. For those renting cars, AAA says Hertz is expected to have its busiest pickup day on July 2nd. The AP reports that leaked documents reveal major U.S. concessions in a tentative deal to end the war with Iran. According to the leaks, Iran will immediately reopen the critical Strait of Hormuz and be allowed to sell oil without restrictions once the interim agreement is signed in Switzerland this Friday. In exchange, the U.S. would secure at least $300 billion to rebuild Iran and eventually work to lift all American and U.N. sanctions. While G7 leaders backed the plan, President Trump is facing deep skepticism at home and issued a blunt warning to Tehran.
1: Is the text of the agreement now final, or are you still...
2: No, it's not final. It's a memorandum of understanding, and if I don't like it, we'll go back to shooting at them, dropping bombs on their head.
1: When do you expect the word?
2: If I don't like it, if they don't behave, we'll go right back to dropping bombs right smack in the middle of their head.
0: The final text of the agreement has not yet been publicly released. The formal signing ceremony is scheduled to take place in Switzerland on Friday. Mark Rutte, the NATO Secretary General, says the deal reached between the U.S. and Iran will ensure Iran never obtains a nuclear weapon. Stick around here on News Channel Nebraska. We've got more news up next.
3: News Channel Nebraska is televising a community event in the southeast portion of the state this weekend. 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
5: Relatively happy hump day out there today, albeit a windy one. 45 mile an hour gusts in some places, and that does mean some red flag warnings and fire weather watches, particularly in the western half of the state. But there'll be some all over the place. You'll want to check your local forecast for that, as we'll be seeing highs in the 80s for most of the northern half of the state, 90s for most of the southern half. Tonight we'll be dropping down into the 50s up north, 60s for most of the southern parts of Nebraska. We will be

0: We'll be seeing some showers in those warmer areas. Again, pretty much everything south of I-80 is going to be seeing rain, not expecting any storms or any severe weather. Not yet. That could be coming our way this weekend. Otherwise, a partly cloudy overnight for most of the state. Thursday should be one of the best weather days of this entire week, as will be very mild temperature-wise, 70s and 80s all across the state. Things are still going to be a little dry, but hopefully we'll be out of the fire danger by tomorrow, and winds will be dying down as well. We'll be seeing lots of sunshine all across Nebraska for your Thursday, but to enjoy it while it lasts, because it won't be long. We've got some more wind coming Friday, some more moisture, and a chance for some storms and maybe even some severe weather this weekend. We'll have more of that coming up in your extended forecast on NCN.
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0: Saturday from 10 to 2, it's free inflatables in the park for the kids. 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
4: Talk of infrastructure changes continuing within the beef industry. Hi, I'm Susan Littlefield with the American Ag Network. So it's not your granddad's cattle industry anymore as we see consistent changes happening for these cattle. And that was part of the conversation I had with Brad Coyma. Brad is with Coyma, Coyma & Varlick out of Sioux Center, Iowa. And it was during this most recent conversation about cattle chatter that we talked about the changes he's been seeing.
5: I think it changed, and you're on an off ramp. That there's no, it's a one-way street. Gone is probably a strong term, but you can't, what if, it doesn't take a big leap of imagination to think you could lose another plant. Let's say you lost more capacity. Well, between beef on dairy and the basic human nature that, you know what, it's finally raining in Texas. Texas is the number one cow state there is in the United States. If they've got feed and they're incentivized by price, and if they think it's finally safe to go out in the woods after they get through this screwworm thing, of course they're going to expand. That's what they're going to do. The people ask me that. Do you think they're really going to expand? Well, I know they are. I know they are where there's grass. I know they are in the Dakotas. Mm-hmm. I don't have to think, you know, and I know what's going on the beef on dairy thing. There's no question that that's increasing the available supply going into the thing. So I just don't want us to get down the road 2 years from now. And then we're going back into the, oh my gosh, you know, and now we can't get a bid and there's not enough, we got too many cattle and not enough hook spaces. And I worry that that's the next step. I was there in 98 when the hogs had that whole flip over and then the whole industry changed. I don't want to see that in ours. And so hopefully I'm overreacting, but I don't think I am.
4: And as we know, last week, JBS made the announcement that they are going to be closing two facilities, one in Pennsylvania and one in Tennessee. I'm Susan Littlefield reporting.

0: Stop on Interstate 80 leads to one of the largest cocaine busts in Nebraska State Patrol history. I have more on it. Check it out.
1: He was my pride and joy.
2: It started as a routine traffic stop near Milford, but within minutes, a four-legged canine officer sniffed out one of the largest cocaine busts in Nebraska State Patrol history.
1: 525 pounds of cocaine.
2: The snout behind the historic seizure belongs to Canine Gable, a 7-year-old Belgian Malinois. While Gable tracks down crime along the Interstate 80 corridor, his story actually begins in northeast Nebraska.
1: I've never been this excited in my whole life. Even, you know, I told somebody when I got the 4th Bronze Star Medal in Vietnam, that didn't excite me to the extent that the state trooper's dog made this bust. And we funded the dog.
2: Wastepol served 4 years in Vietnam and later founded the Friends of Bear and Companion Animal Foundation. Years ago, the group donated the exact funds the state patrol needed to purchase Gable, a mission Wastepol says is critical for local roadways.
1: Well, they keep us safe on the highways. There's more lunatics on the highway than I've ever encountered anywhere.
2: Wastepol says they have helped with the donation of another canine, and when both dogs reach their retirement age, they'll donate the funds for another. While Wastepol deeply honors his military service, he says helping fund Gable is now at the very top of his list.
1: I feel very honored and very proud. Probably the proudest moment in my life.
2: In West Point, Tyler Murphy, News Channel Nebraska.
0: One southeast Nebraska county has basically sidelined the idea of adding wind and solar energy to its portfolio of terrain. Private power plants using natural gas are also expected to be placed on a moratorium. Nuclear energy providing a boost of curiosity to the planning commission of a neighboring county. Brownville in Nemaha County is a top 4 candidate for a small modular nuclear reactor in Dakota Schlumberg of the Nebraska Public Power District said other nuclear projects are possible over the next 2 decades. He says the U.S. is looking to put 10 times more power into the grid by 2050 than the country is at the moment. Brownville is one of the 4 finalists to potentially be a site for a next generation nuclear facility. The community would need to approach Nebraska Public Power District if they are serious about adding a plant. NPPD says it's probably still another 10 years before a plant is built and connected to the grid in Nebraska. A southeast Nebraska nonprofit got a welcome surprise at a time they needed it most. NCN's Jake Bartecki has more.
3: Just a few short months after news of funding cuts devastated the Hope Crisis Center, one of their southeast Nebraska locations received some good news. They received a $25,000 donation from First Interstate Bank.
4: We were just surprised and ecstatic and couldn't believe what happened.
5: That doesn't show up at our doorstep every day.
6: In late May, members of Hope Crisis in Beatrice were surprised when First Interstate Bank walked in with a large $25,000 check after the office applied for the Believe in Local grant. For over 30 years, Hope Crisis has been there for those in abusive relationships and served over 600 victims in 2024 alone. However, their funding recently took a $300,000 hit, which Executive Director Carmen Hinman says makes this grant that much more valuable.
4: This $25,000 surprise gift to our organization is huge. It will be a huge impact on those that we serve, and we're just so grateful for it.
6: As for what it could specifically be used for, community engagement coordinator in Beatrice, Christina Locke, says one area is of extra importance.
5: We're always trying to find funding for shelter. Shelter is always needed. There's that emergency piece, but comes with that, there's victims that are always needing other services that sometimes our grant funding doesn't provide. So this being able to have no restrictions necessarily allows us to be able to provide so many other things that victims are fleeing that one person might not normally think that they need.
6: Gage County is also one of Hope Crisis's busiest areas. Therefore, they fundraise at events like the Big Give Gage, but the First Interstate Bank donation is another layer of support.
5: To have this on top of that is just, you know, showing that, you know, our community is in support of us and that it can kind of just help us know we're moving forward, that funding's coming in, we have that support.
6: In Beatrice, Jake Bartecki, News Channel, Nebraska.

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3: Day all across Nebraska. The only exception today, it is a little windy. We're talking 45 mile an hour gusts out there. So there are a lot of red flag warnings and fire weather watches across the state. Most of it happening out west. Check your local forecast. We'll be seeing highs in the 80s for most of the northern half of Nebraska, 90s for the southern half, and plenty of sunshine. But again, wind is going to be the primary concern today, and outdoor burning not recommended. Tonight we'll be dropping down into the 50s for most of the northern half of Nebraska, 60s for the southern half, and in those warmer areas we are going to be seeing showers overnight. Not expecting any storms or any severe weather. That'll be coming our way this weekend. Otherwise, a partly cloudy overnight for the northern half of Nebraska. Should stay dry up there. Thursday, super, as we are seeing highs in the 70s and 80s all across the state. The winds are going to die down. It's still relatively dry, but not dry enough, I don't think, for any fire danger tomorrow. Hopefully that should be done by the end of today. Get out and soak it up, because things are going to change quickly as we head into the weekend. We'll see lots of sunshine all across the state tomorrow. But after that, we've got winds coming up from the south on Friday, and that's going to bring with it that humidity up from the Gulf, and that means a chance for some storms as we look ahead to the weekend. The Northeast should stay relatively unscathed. Yeah, a little rain, maybe a thunder boomer or two on Sunday and a sprinkle into Monday, but what that wind and some of those cooler fronts that are coming up will bring is, as you can see, highs only in the 70s through early next week before it starts to warm up again. Southeast also seeing more of the same, albeit a chance for storms a lot greater Saturday and Sunday. And yes, possibility of severe weather. Saturday seems the best chance for that. We're talking hail, high winds, and a tornado is not out of the realm of possibility. Things will cool out for a few days before it starts to warm up again by midweek. Central also seeing some showers and storms for the weekend, and much cooler temperatures. They're only mid-70s as we get into Sunday and Monday. The good news is, hopefully, if those storms on Saturday are widespread, that should kind of ameliorate things there and stabilize the atmosphere as we get into Sunday, which will bring less chance for 2 days of severe weather, hopefully just one, if at all. Northwest also going to be seeing a few sprinkles, so really not much of a chance for severe weather up in that part of the state. A brief cooling trend before it warms back up, and a chance for more storms by midweek. And Southwest seeing lots of precipitation starting Saturday, could go all the way through Tuesday and or Wednesday. Things will be cooling down a bit. So remember, fire weather watch for a lot of the state today. Storms coming your way on Saturday.
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0: 29th Annual Keniston's Country Music Show. It's June 24th through the 27th at the Oak Ballroom in Schuyler, Nebraska. 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
5: 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NCN's Brandon Shanahan has more from Hastings.
6: Players and coaches are getting settled in for their week-long residency at Hastings Central Community College campus. Some players will be using this as a learning opportunity to prepare for football at the next level. Some are excited for one final opportunity to strap up the pads.
7: I love football, and I would love to put the pads on one more time, suit up one more time. Football is always, you know, a fun sport for me to play. So,
8: one last hurrah with a bunch of good players from around the state. Just come here, and it's kind of like a college deal. You meet new people, play with new people, and it's just nice having all the more talent around you with really good players. So,
6: best players from the state are selected to compete in the annual events. Bloomfield head coach Matt Kachar is coaching the East team and says it's been a treat seeing the team get up to speed so quickly.
9: These kids are smart. They're football smart, good kids, so it's nice to go and, you know, bring a package in, and they picked it up in high school very well. And you know, maybe we have a little bit different verbiage for things, but you know, once we get those things figured out, they're like, oh yeah, this is what we're doing.
6: Last year, the East snapped a three-game losing streak and beat the West 14-8. The game is Saturday at Hastings College at 6 p.m., which will also feature the induction of the 2026 Eight-Man Football Hall of Fame class. For News Channel Nebraska, I'm Brandon Shanahan.
5: Well, I'm Tyler Murphy, and that does it for this hour of news here on News Channel Nebraska. 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Have a good one. Hello, how are we doing? My name is Tyler Murphy, and you're watching News Channel Nebraska. Today is Wednesday, June 17th. Now let's take a look at our top headlines. First, life is slowly returning back to normal for folks who live in the northwest part of Nebraska after weeks' worth of uncertainty and an influx of firefighters. And later, the safety of drinking water is front of mind for some in Nebraska, especially on private wells. For residents in a northeast city, the most recent report is turning heads. Coming up, unemployment is higher in Dawson County than anywhere else in the state by around four times as much following the closure of the Tyson plant. Another event in Lexington is looking to assist those workers find a 9-to-5. Time now for a look at your forecast with NCN weather forecaster Michael Anthony.
10: Going to be a windy Wednesday out there today as we are seeing up to 45 mile an hour gusts at times, and that of course means fire danger across a lot of the state. So check your local forecast for red flag warnings, fire weather watches, things of that nature. Highs in the 80s for most of the north, 90s across the southern belt of Nebraska, and we'll be seeing lows in the 50s up north tonight, 60s for most of the south and the southeast. Thursday should really be one of the most pleasant days of the week after we get through a partly cloudy overnight with some rain in the southern half of Nebraska. We're going to be seeing 70s up north, 80s for the rest of the state. Very mild conditions. Winds will die down. Still not going to be too humid.

0: out there. We'll see lots of sunshine on your Thursday, but we've got more humidity and maybe some storms coming this weekend. That's straight ahead in your extended forecast.
1: Welcome back to News Channel Nebraska. Now let's take a look at our top headlines today. Firefighters are bracing for a major weather test on the South Fork Fire today. The Rocky Mountain Incident Management Team says containment has reached 80% and lines held through yesterday's wind, but a powerful cold front moving in right now is bringing massive wind gusts up to 55 miles per hour. Officials warn these intense winds will severely test containment lines through sunset. There is some good news. Evacuation levels for the Fort Robinson campus has been downgraded to set, meaning residents just need to be prepared. Crews are closely watching remaining hotspots today, including burning trees south of Highway 20 to prevent any dangerous flare-ups. An American held at the National Quarantine Unit in Omaha is calling out the federal government, labeling the facility an administrative prison. Angela Perryman claims the CDC's mandatory isolation orders are completely arbitrary, noting that previous travelers were safely allowed to monitor themselves at home. She is calling the strict mandates hypocritical, accusing Health Secretary RFK Jr. of completely overriding the advice of professional doctors who say home monitoring is perfectly safe.
2: I would ask him why he's doing this, why he's not listening to the doctors in the CDC that say that home monitoring is appropriate. Why is he overriding the doctors that are professionals and do this for a living? That doesn't make any sense to me. I would ask him why.
1: Central to the story of a national plot to potentially attack an event at the White House is a village in southeast Nebraska called Western, where residents are still reeling 2 days after a federal raid shook things up in the small town. First erected in 1865, this long-since abandoned Methodist church in Western was swarmed by local police and federal agents late Sunday night. FBI investigations into communications Abraham Alvarez made on Signal and other platforms showed that he owned the site of this former house of worship and listed it as a fallback location in the alleged plot to attack this weekend's event in Washington, D.C. With federal officials on scene here for hours Sunday, the small village of a couple hundred people was suddenly thrust into the national spotlight.
3: Our little dot in the middle of the United States on the map, you know, Western Nebraska, the village, not the part of the state, could have been known for being, you know, this name would have been nationally known. I thank God for the security that this country has given the United States this weekend and our little community right here.
1: Eyewitnesses reported seeing increased presence from Saline County police and unmarked cars roll through Western's main drag throughout the day Sunday. The local fire hall became their home base before they ultimately launched the operation on the abandoned church a couple blocks away around 9 p.m. Swiftly, this scene became the site of something lifelong residents of this town say they never could have envisioned.
4: Yeah, I can't even put into words how shocked I was to see the article about what was planned for this building. Kind of makes me sick to my stomach to think that what could have happened. So thank goodness for our national security because, yeah, you never know what'll happen.
1: A third consecutive month of lower tax receipts than projected put Nebraska in a deficit of around $170 million. The Nebraska Economic Forecasting Advisory Board made a projection in late February, and the latest round of numbers run by the Department of Revenue shows a net loss of nearly 8% compared to those predictions, according to reporting done by the Nebraska Examiner. If this trend continues for Nebraska, by the time 2027 legislative session arrives, the state could be looking at a massive red number. Individual income taxes are the number one offender, with a reported loss of more than $46 million. Next year's lawmaking session starts in January and runs for 90 days. Stick around here on News Channel Nebraska. We have more news up next.

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3: Murals have been around for centuries, but in recent years, they've become a more common sight in communities across the country. Cities and small towns alike are using large-scale artwork to brighten up spaces, attract visitors, and boost local economies. NCN's Casey Wanneberg introduces us to a Nebraska artist painting an almost block-long mural in Valentine.
4: It totally is.
5: This will be the largest mural artist Lauren Olson has ever created.
4: I get really excited driving through towns and seeing giant walls like this.
5: The Oshkosh art teacher is spending several weeks in Valentine.
4: It's like a whole city block. It's 120 feet. I'm going to go all the way to the end.
5: Transforming the outside of a building along Main Street and Highway 83.
4: I did lots of sports in high school, so we'd go to different gyms and I'd see murals in their gyms. And so my art teacher let me paint my first murals in our gym.
5: Since then, this Nebraska K-12 art teacher of the year has painted murals all over the state.
6: He's just asking if I'd be interested in it, and I just thought, what a great addition to Main Street.
5: Matt Sandoz owns Husker Land Hardware, where the mural is taking shape. Valentine Economic Development and the Heart City Creative District wanted a project to help showcase the town, and this wall stood out.
6: Right now, we're trying to do so much about building it up and getting it back to the days it was. And I thought, what just another thing that, you know, just bring people in.
5: This isn't the first mural to draw attention in Valentine. Just a few doors down, a historic painting and the controversy around it helped land the Sawyer Memorial Library on the National Register of Historic Places. Back in the 1930s, it was part of President Franklin D. Roosevelt's New Deal.
7: The controversy comes with, like, the feelings that people had. That's what you decided to portray our community as.
5: Local and state newspapers at the time captured the criticism, critiquing everything from the number of trees to which river it depicted.
7: They said, oh, well, there should be more trees, or that isn't where the end of the railroad tracks ended up. It's on the wrong side of the river, if that's the right river.
4: This is like the western ranching side.
5: That's why Olson says painting is only part of the process. Planning matters just as much.
4: You get to know community members and what their vision is for Valentine and, you know, what makes your culture you. The wall right now is kind of divided up into three sections.
5: The mural will feature Western themes, Native American influences, and the area's natural beauty. Olson researched everything from native flowers to cattle breeds.
4: There's going to be a few Angus cattle. Angus was very important to this area.
5: Even though it's impossible to please everyone, Olson says murals help brush a community together.
4: Not very many people get to experience going to an art museum, and so art is a really great way for people to connect to their community. And when I have students work on murals, they get the sense of community and working on something together.
5: Painting a sense of community.
4: It's gonna add a lot of color.
5: While adding color and creativity to draw in visitors and locals alike.
4: I'm glad you're not afraid of color. Some people

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12: Day out there today, albeit a windy one, 45 mile an hour gusts in some places, and that does mean some red flag warnings and fire weather watches, particularly in the western half of the state, but there'll be some all over the place. You'll want to check your local forecast for that, as we'll be seeing highs in the 80s for most of the northern half of the state, 90s for most of the southern half. Tonight we'll be dropping down into the 50s up north, 60s for most of the southern parts of Nebraska. We will be seeing some showers in those warmer areas. Again, pretty much everything south of I-80 is going to be seeing rain, not expecting any storms or any severe weather. Not yet. That could be coming our way this weekend. Otherwise, a partly cloudy overnight for most of the state. Thursday should be one of the best weather days of this entire week, as will be very mild temperature-wise, 70s and 80s all across the state. Things are still going to be a little dry, but hopefully we'll be out of the fire danger by tomorrow, and winds will be dying down as well. We'll be seeing lots of sunshine all across Nebraska for your Thursday, but to enjoy it while it lasts, because it won't be long. We've got some more wind coming Friday, some more moisture, and a chance for some storms and maybe even some severe weather this weekend. We'll have more of that coming up in your extended forecast on NCN.
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7: A traffic stop on Interstate 80 leads to one of the largest cocaine busts in Nebraska State Patrol history. I have more on it. Check it out.
8: He was my pride and joy.
9: It started as a routine traffic stop near Milford, but within minutes, a four-legged canine officer sniffed out one of the largest cocaine busts in Nebraska State Patrol history.
8: 525 pounds of cocaine.
9: The snout behind the historic seizure belongs to Canine Gable, a 7-year-old Belgian Malinois. While Gable tracks down crime along the Interstate 80 corridor, his story actually begins in northeast Nebraska.
8: I've never been this excited in my whole life. Even, you know, I told somebody when I got the 4th Bronze Star Medal in Vietnam, that didn't excite me to the extent that the state trooper's dog made this bust, and we funded the dog.
9: Wastepol served 4 years in Vietnam and later founded the Friends of Bear and Companion Animal Foundation. Years ago, the group donated the exact funds the state patrol needed to purchase Gable, a mission Wastepol says is critical for local roadways.
8: Well, they keep us safe on the highways. There's more lunatics on the highway than I've ever encountered anywhere.
9: Wastepol says they have helped with the donation of another canine, and when both dogs reach their retirement age, they'll donate the funds for another. While Wastepol deeply honors his military service, he says helping fund Gable is now at the very top of his list.
8: Oh, good. I feel very honored and very proud. Probably the proudest moment in my life.
9: In West Point, Tyler Murphy, News Channel Nebraska.
7: The Norfolk Police Department is one step closer to getting a new storage system. The Norfolk City Council approved a contract with a unanimous vote to provide the department with funding for new storage and equipment management systems. The $430,000 purchase will provide space for evidence storage and drone operations. This is being done at the same time as another $7 million project to renovate and expand the police station. Police Chief Brian Tai said the project is progressing well. While the department is still waiting for some equipment to arrive, he said the wait will be worth it when the project is completed. A popular destination during the summer sees a tragic fire burn a camper over the weekend. The call first came in a few minutes before 9 a.m. Sunday at the Patterson Harbor, located at Harlan County Reservoir. At least two people were on the scene and burned at the time of the fire, and they were taken to the hospital with injuries. A medical helicopter was called to do so exponentially. The Patterson Harbor social media page says at least one of those people who were on scene has been released from the hospital, and one more will be soon, while not naming anyone at this time. The camper is likely a total loss. News Channel Nebraska has reached out to the Harlan County Sheriff's Office and has not heard back from them yet.
10: 24th at the Lincoln County Fair in North Platte, Scotty McCreary.
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6: Wonderful Wednesday all across Nebraska. The only exception today, it is a little windy. We're talking 45 mile an hour gusts out there. So there are a lot of red flag warnings and fire weather watches across the state. Most of it happening out west. Check your local forecast. We'll be seeing highs in the 80s for most of the northern half of Nebraska, 90s for the southern half, and plenty of sunshine. But again, wind is going to be the primary concern today, and outdoor burning not recommended. Tonight we'll be dropping down into the 50s for most of the northern half of Nebraska, 60s for the southern half, and in those warmer areas, we are going to be seeing showers overnight. Not expecting any storms or any severe weather. That'll be coming our way this weekend. Otherwise, a partly cloudy overnight for the northern half of Nebraska. Should stay dry up there. Thursday, super, as we are seeing highs in the 70s and 80s all across the state. The winds are going to die down. It's still relatively dry, but not dry enough, I don't think, for any fire danger tomorrow. Hopefully that should be done by the end of today. Get out and soak it up, because things are going to change quickly as we head into the weekend. We'll see lots of sunshine all across the state tomorrow. But after that, we've got winds coming up from the south on Friday, and that's going to bring with it that humidity up from the Gulf, and that means a chance for some storms. As we look ahead to the weekend, the Northeast should stay relatively unscathed. Yeah, a little rain, maybe a thunder boomer or two on Sunday and a sprinkle into Monday. But what that wind and some of those cooler fronts that are coming up will bring is, as you can see, highs only in the 70s through early next week before it starts to warm up again. Southeast also seeing more of the same, albeit a chance for storms a lot greater Saturday and Sunday. And yes, possibility of severe weather. Saturday seems the best chance for that. We're talking hail, high winds, and a tornado is not out of the realm of possibility. Things will cool out for a few days before it starts to warm up again by midweek. Central also seeing some showers and storms for the weekend, and much cooler temperatures. They're only mid-70s as we get into Sunday and Monday. The good news is, hopefully, if those storms on Saturday are widespread, that should kind of ameliorate things there and stabilize the atmosphere as we get into Sunday, which will bring less chance for 2 days of severe weather, hopefully just one, if at all. Northwest also going to be seeing a few sprinkles, really not much of a chance for severe weather up in that part of the state. A brief cooling trend before it warms back up, and a chance for more storms by midweek. And Southwest seeing lots of precipitation starting Saturday. Could go all the way through Tuesday and or Wednesday. Things will be cooling down a bit. So remember, fire weather watch for a lot of the state today. Storms coming your way on Saturday.
7: While high nitrate levels in groundwater remain a concern across Nebraska, one north

0: northeast Nebraska city is proving to be the exception. In a city council meeting on Monday, Norfolk Water and Sewer Director Chad Roberts presented the annual water quality report for 2025. Roberts said the city reported very low nitrate levels of 1.15 parts per million in the most recent sample, which is well below the average of around 5 ppm in Nebraska. Roberts credits the wellhead protection plan of the northwestern side of Norfolk for the low nitrate levels. A new partnership in Kearney is giving high school students a head start on one of Nebraska's most in-demand careers. Kearney Public Schools and the University of Nebraska Medical Center College of Nursing has signed an agreement creating a direct pathway for interested students. The new high school early admission program allows eligible Kearney High students to start preparing for admission into UNMC's nursing program while still in high school. Students will have access to academic advising, campus visits, and opportunities to connect with current nursing students.
1: This will be an exciting way for our kids to set an early major in nursing, get involved with UNMC here in Kearney, and then have a number of their classes that they take from the high school transfer in as early credit as well.
0: UNMC leaders say the partnership is meant to address Nebraska's nursing shortage while strengthening the pipeline of future healthcare professionals in central Nebraska. Many former Tyson workers are still searching for their next opportunity 6 months after the plant closure. NCN's Peter Rice takes us to Lexington, where state officials, including a former Tyson employee, are helping workers find their next step.
2: Former Tyson employees gathering in Lexington Tuesday to learn about job training, employment assistance, and other resources available through a new federal dislocated worker grant. Among those helping lead the event was Rashid Kasim, who once worked at Tyson himself. And now he works for the Nebraska Department of Labor, helping former coworkers navigate the same challenges he faced after the closure.
3: Because at the end of the day, everybody want to get a job and be self-reliant.
2: He says many workers are still coming to terms with the loss of the plant, especially those who have spent decades there. But he says the focus now is helping people move forward.
3: So the biggest concern is about we need a job. We no longer need to depend on unemployment benefits or something like that. At the end of the day, they want to be self-reliant, get a job, be a normal, you know, a citizen and, you know, contribute the city.
2: State officials say about 40 former Tyson workers have currently enrolled in the federally funded Dislocated Worker Grant Program, which offers job placement assistance and training with the goal of helping workers return to the workforce as quickly as possible.
4: We had a good influx at the beginning in January when the layoffs occurred, and so this was kind of another response to get people that still haven't had luck finding a job and just to make sure that they understand that this is still available for them.
2: Officials say they hope to enroll up to 100 former workers in the program as efforts continue to connect residents with new employment opportunities. From Lexington, Peter Rice, News Channel Nebraska.
5: Going to be a windy Wednesday out there today as we are seeing up to 45 mile an hour gusts at times. And that, of course, means fire danger across a lot of the state. So check your local forecast for red flag warnings, fire weather watches, things of that nature. Highs in the 80s for most of the north, 90s across the southern belt of Nebraska, and we'll be seeing lows in the 50s up north tonight, 60s for most of the south and the southeast. Thursday should really be one of the most pleasant days of the week after we get through a partly cloudy overnight with some rain in the southern half of Nebraska. We're going to be seeing 70s up north, 80s for the rest of the state, very mild conditions, winds will die down. Still not going to be too humid out there. We'll see lots of sunshine on your Thursday, but we've got more humidity and maybe some storms coming this weekend. That's straight ahead in your extended forecast.
0: Welcome back to News Channel Nebraska. Now let's take another look at today's top stories. Over 100 residents of southeast Nebraska filled the Gage County District Courtroom Tuesday night for a conversation on one of the recent hot topics. The Gage County Planning and Zoning Board held a public forum for a consideration of a moratorium for a potential data center that could soon

0: be built in Gage County. The board unanimously voted on recommending an 18-month moratorium on data centers to the Gage County Board of Supervisors suggested by Commissioner Terry Acton. The moratorium cited health and public safety concerns. Those who took part in public comment boasted concerns like water pollution to the area, while others cited potential fluctuation in property value and impacts to wildlife. The moratorium requires longer consideration time for the county to research infrastructure, emergency response capabilities, and long-term impacts to the county. A Norfolk man is behind bars today after police say he was caught looking into windows and exposing himself early Wednesday morning. The Norfolk Police Department says officers responded to the 900 block of Riverfront Road just before 6 a.m. Police say they spotted 40-year-old Alberado Alagun in an alleyway between two buildings peering into an apartment window. After a brief attempt to run, Alagun surrendered. NPD says video evidence confirmed the public indecency, and Alagun is now facing multiple misdemeanor charges in the Madison County Jail. A Nebraska man was identified as one of several who were allegedly plotting to target the UFC Freedom 250 event at the White House. Governor Pillen says the U.S. Department of Justice announced charges against individuals across the country, and the man from Nebraska is Abraham Hermosillo Alvarez of Omaha. The investigation started after the parents of a 19-year-old from Ohio got in touch with authorities when their son had brought tactical gear, guns, and was involved in a group online, according to an affidavit. There were chats found on the Ohio man's phone texting about plans to attack the event on the South Lawn in D.C. The affidavit shares the idea of using drones to blow up above the venue and then shoot the people fleeing with the other participants stationed in sniper positions. The man from Ohio told investigators someone named Shepard was the ringleader and most responsible for creating the alleged plans, and documents show there was probable cause found connecting Shepard to actually being Alvarez. The operation was carried out by the Nebraska State Patrol and FBI. An 11-year-old boy's change of plans may have saved a Lincoln family's life. Sasha Marzinko says he was supposed to mow the lawn over the weekend, but rescheduled for Monday after getting sick. When he arrived, he and his sister noticed flames shooting from the garage. Terrified but focused, Sasha says he immediately called 911.
1: They didn't know that I was the one calling 911, so I stayed by them for a little bit. Not just to get things, I was just making sure everything was okay.
0: Thanks to that quick call, the family and all of their pets escaped safely. Lincoln Fire and Rescue says the accidental blaze caused about $175,000 in damage. The exact cause is still under investigation. Two Lincoln men are facing $1 million bonds after a wild weekend that included a shooting, a police chase, and a crash. Court records show 20-year-old Owen Kazina and 19-year-old Arias Phillips were arraigned Tuesday after allegedly firing at an apartment building Sunday night. Police say the suspects fled in a vehicle, sparking a high-speed pursuit that ended when they crashed into a construction barrier near 48th and Cornhusker. A third suspect, Raven Pearson of Omaha, was arrested after a lengthy search involving a state patrol helicopter. All three are due back in court next month. If you're heading to the College World Series, you may want to watch where you park. Some fans are calling foul on a private lot near 15th and Cass, claiming it has no price signs posted out front. Drivers say they only find out the cost after pulling in, with attendance quoting anywhere from $40 to $60. While the city says private lots aren't legally required to post prices, one city councilman says he's looking to change that. For now, officials recommend driving around to compare rates or using city meters before handing over your cash. Omaha police are investigating an overnight shooting that left one person dead and another critically injured. Officers say they were

0: responded to the call just after 1 o'clock this morning. Police used their Able One helicopter to track a suspicious car to 48th in Nicholas Streets, where they found both victims inside the vehicle. Officers say one man was pronounced dead at the scene, while the other was rushed to the hospital with life-threatening injuries. Right now, investigators say they are still trying to determine the exact location where that shooting actually took place. New Federal Reserve Chairman Kevin Warsh takes center stage today. His first post-meeting news conference will offer Wall Street a look at his approach to monetary policy. The new chairman has already signaled a regime change for the Fed, which could mean fewer press conferences and changes to economic projections. For now, the central bank is expected to keep interest rates steady. AAA projects 72.2 million people will travel at least 50 miles for Independence Day, topping last year's record. The nine-day busy travel forecast will begin June 27th and run through July 5th. AAA predicts more than 61 million people will drive to their destinations over the July 4th week. Nearly 6 million travelers are expected to fly, and nearly 5 million will be on buses, trains, or taking cruises. For those renting cars, AAA says Hertz is expected to have its busiest pickup day on July 2nd. The AP reports that leaked documents reveal major U.S. concessions in a tentative deal to end the war with Iran. According to the leaks, Iran will immediately reopen the critical Strait of Hormuz and be allowed to sell oil without restrictions once the interim agreement is signed in Switzerland this Friday. In exchange, the U.S. would secure at least $300 billion to rebuild Iran and eventually work to lift all American and U.N. sanctions. While G7 leaders backed the plan, President Trump is facing deep skepticism at home and issued a blunt warning to Tehran.
1: Is the text of the agreement now final, or are you still...
2: No, it's not final. It's a memorandum of understanding, and if I don't like it, we'll go back to shooting at them, dropping bombs on their head.
1: When do you expect the word?
2: If I don't like it, if they don't behave, we'll go right back to dropping bombs right smack in the middle of their head.
0: The final text of the agreement has not yet been publicly released. The formal signing ceremony is scheduled to take place in Switzerland on Friday. Mark Rutte, the NATO Secretary General, says the deal reached between the U.S. and Iran will ensure Iran never obtains a nuclear weapon. Stick around here on News Channel Nebraska. We've got more news up next.
3: News Channel Nebraska is televising a community event in the southeast portion of the state this weekend. 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
4: Relatively happy hump day out there today, albeit a windy one. 45 mile an hour gusts in some places, and that does mean some red flag warnings and fire weather watches, particularly in the western half of the state. But there'll be some all over the place. You'll want to check your local forecast for that, as we'll be seeing highs in the 80s for most of the northern half of the state, 90s for most of the southern half. Tonight we'll be dropping down into the 50s up north, 60s for most of the southern parts of Nebraska. We will be seeing some showers in those warmer areas. Again, pretty much everything south of I-80 is going to be seeing rain, not expecting any storms or any severe weather, not yet. That could be coming our way this weekend. Otherwise, a partly cloudy overnight for most of the state. Thursday should be one of the best weather days of this entire week, as will be very mild temperature-wise, 70s and 80s all across the state. Things are still going to be a little dry, but hopefully we'll be out of the fire danger by tomorrow, and winds will be dying down as well. We'll be seeing lots of sunshine all across Nebraska for your Thursday, but enjoy it while it lasts because it won't be long. We've got some more wind coming Friday, some more moisture, and a chance for some storms and maybe even some severe weather this weekend. We'll have more of that coming up in your extended forecast on NCN.
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3: Talk of infrastructure changes continuing within the beef industry. Hi, I'm Susan Littlefield with the American Ag Network. So it's not your granddad's cattle industry anymore as we see consistent changes happening for these cattle. And that was part of the conversation I had with Brad Coyma. Brad is with Coyma, Coyma & Varlick out of Sioux Center, Iowa. And it was during this most recent conversation about cattle chatter that we talked about the changes he's been seeing.
4: I think it changed, and you're on an off ramp. That there's no it's a one way street. Gone is probably a strong term, but you can't. What if it doesn't take a big leap of imagination to think you could lose another plant? Let's say you lost more capacity. Well, between beef on dairy and the basic human nature that, you know what, it's finally raining in Texas. Texas is the number one cow state there is in the United States. If they've got feed and they're incentivized by price, and if they think it's finally safe to go out in the woods after they get through this screwworm thing, of course they're going to expand. That's what they're going to do. The people ask me that. Do you think they're really going to expand? Well, I know they are. I know they are where there's grass. I know they are in the Dakotas. Mm-hmm. I don't have to think, you know, and I know what's going on the beef on dairy thing. There's no question that that's increasing the available supply going into the thing. So I just don't want us to get down the road 2 years from now, and then we're going back into the, oh my gosh, you know, and now we can't get a bid, and there's not enough, we got too many cattle and not enough hook spaces. And I worry that that's the next step. I was there in 98 when the hogs had that whole flip over and then the whole industry changed. I don't want to see that in ours. And so hopefully I'm overreacting, but I don't think I am.
3: And as we know, last week, JBS made the announcement that they are going to be closing two facilities, one in Pennsylvania and one in Tennessee. I'm Susan Littlefield reporting.
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6: One of the largest cocaine busts in Nebraska State Patrol history. I have more on it. Check it out.
7: He was my pride and joy.
6: It started as a routine traffic stop near Milford. But within minutes, a four-legged canine officer sniffed out one of the largest cocaine busts in Nebraska State Patrol history.
7: 525 pounds of cocaine.
6: The snout behind the historic seizure belongs to Canine Gable, a 7-year-old Belgian Malinois. While Gable tracks down crime along the Interstate 80 corridor, his story actually begins in northeast Nebraska.
7: I've never been this excited in my whole life. Even, you know, I told somebody when I got the 4th Bronze Star Medal in Vietnam, that didn't excite me to the extent that the state trooper's dog made this bust, and we funded the dog.
6: Wastepol served 4 years in Vietnam and later founded the Friends of Bear and Companion Animal Foundation. Years ago, the group donated the exact funds the state patrol needed to purchase Gable, a mission Wastepol says is critical for local roadways.
7: Well, they keep us safe on the highways. There's more lunatics on the highway than I've ever encountered anywhere.
6: Wastepol says they have helped with the donation of another canine, and when both dogs reach their retirement age, they'll donate the funds for another. While Wastepol deeply honors his military service, he says helping fund Gable is now at the very top of his list.
7: I feel very honored and very proud. Probably the proudest moment in my life.
6: In West Point, Tyler Murphy, News Channel Nebraska. One southeast Nebraska county has basically sidelined the idea of adding wind and solar energy to its portfolio of terrain. Private power plants using natural gas are also expected to be placed on a moratorium. Nuclear energy providing a boost of curiosity to the planning commission of a neighboring county. Brownville in Nemaha County is a top four candidate for a small modular nuclear reactor in Dakota Schlumberg of the Nebraska Public Power District said other nuclear projects are possible over the next two decades. He says the U.S. is looking to put 10 times more power into the grid by 2050 than the country is at the moment. Brownville is one of the four finalists to potentially be a site for a next-generation nuclear facility. The community would need to approach Nebraska Public Power District if they are serious about adding a plant. NPPD says it's probably still another 10 years before a plant is built and connected to the grid in Nebraska. A Southeast Nebraska nonprofit got a welcome surprise at a time they needed it most. NCN's Jake Bartecki has more.
8: Just a few short months after news of funding cuts devastated the Hope Crisis Center, one of their Southeast Nebraska locations received some good news. They received a $25,000 donation from First Interstate Bank.
9: We were just surprised and ecstatic and couldn't believe what happened.
10: That doesn't show up on our doorstep every day.
11: In late May, members of Hope Crisis in Beatrice were surprised when First Interstate Bank walked in with a large $25,000 check after the office applied for the Believe in Local grant. For over 30 years, Hope Crisis has been there for those in abusive relationships and served over 600 victims in 2024 alone. However, their funding recently took a $300,000 hit, which Executive Director Carmen Hinman says makes this grant that much more valuable.
9: This $25,000 surprise gift to our organization is huge. It will be a huge impact on those that we serve, and we're just so grateful for it.
11: As for what it could specifically be used for, community engagement coordinator in Beatrice, Christina Locke, says one area is of extra importance.
10: We're always trying to find funding for shelter. Shelter is always needed. There's that emergency piece, but with comes with that, there's victims that are always needing other services that sometimes our grant funding doesn't provide. So this being able to have no restrictions necessarily allows us to be able to provide so many other things that victims are fleeing that one person might not normally think that they need.
11: Gage County is also one of Hope Crisis's busiest areas. Therefore, they fundraise at events like the Big Give Gage, but the First Interstate Bank donation is another layer of support.
10: To have this on top of that is just, you know, showing that, you know, our community is in support of us and that it can kind of just help us know we're moving forward, that funding's coming in, we have that support.
11: In Beatrice, Jake Bartecki, News Channel Nebraska.
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13: Wonderful Wednesday all across Nebraska. The only exception today, it is a little windy. We're talking 45 mile an hour gusts out there. So there are a lot of red flag warnings and fire weather watches across the state. Most of it happening out west. Check your local forecast. We'll be seeing highs in the 80s for most of the northern half of Nebraska, 90s for the southern half, and plenty of sunshine, but again, wind is going to be the primary concern today, and outdoor burning not recommended. Tonight, we'll be dropping down into the 50s.

0: for most of the northern half of Nebraska, 60s for the southern half, and in those warmer areas, we are going to be seeing showers overnight. Not expecting any storms or any severe weather. That'll be coming our way this weekend. Otherwise, a partly cloudy overnight for the northern half of Nebraska. Should stay dry up there. Thursday, super, as we are seeing highs in the 70s and 80s all across the state. The winds are going to die down. It's still relatively dry, but not dry enough, I don't think, for any fire danger tomorrow. Hopefully that should be done by the end of today. Get out and soak it up because things are going to change quickly as we head into the weekend. We'll see lots of sunshine all across the state tomorrow. But after that, we've got winds coming up from the south on Friday, and that's going to bring with it that humidity up from the Gulf, and that means a chance for some storms as we look ahead to the weekend. The Northeast should stay relatively unscathed. Yeah, a little rain, maybe a thunder boomer or two on Sunday and a sprinkle into Monday, but what that wind and some of those cooler fronts that are coming up will bring is, as you can see, highs only in the 70s through early next week before it starts to warm up again. Southeast also seeing more of the same, albeit a chance for storms a lot greater Saturday and Sunday, and yes, possibility of severe weather. Saturday seems the best chance for that. We're talking hail, high winds, and a tornado is not out of the realm of possibility. Things will cool out for a few days before it starts to warm up again by midweek. Central also seeing some showers and storms for the weekend, and much cooler temperatures. They're only mid-70s as we get into Sunday and Monday. The good news is hopefully if those storms on Saturday are widespread, that should kind of ameliorate things there and stabilize the atmosphere as we get into Sunday, which will bring less chance for 2 days of severe weather, hopefully just one, if at all. Northwest also going to be seeing a few sprinkles, really not much of a chance for severe weather up in that part of the state. A brief cooling trend before it warms back up and a chance for more storms by midweek. And Southwest seeing lots of precipitation starting Saturday. Could go all the way through Tuesday and or Wednesday. Things will be cooling down a bit. So remember, fire weather watch for a lot of the state today. Storms coming your way on Saturday.
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0: Plus, Saturday from 10 to 2, it's free inflatables in the park for the kids. 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
6: I think the training program that we offer with the trainers going out to the

0: local high schools is very unique to this area. So as a physician here at New West, I get to stay involved in the local sports scene.
1: At New West, we want to get people who are injured back in the game. We want to get them back to their lives. We want to get back to full function.
2: New West Sports Medicine has been a valued partner of UNK Athletics for many years, and the level of expertise that they bring to quality of care that they bring for our student athletes is exceptional.
3: Dozens of the state's best eight-man football players arrived in Hastings earlier this week ahead of the 49th annual Sertoma Eight-Man All-Star Football Classic. NCN's Brandon Shanahan has more from Hastings.
4: Players and coaches are getting settled in for their week-long residency at Hastings Central Community College campus. Some players will be using this as a learning opportunity to prepare for football at the next level. Some are excited for one final opportunity to strap up the pads.
5: I love football, and I would love to put the pads on one more time, suit up one more time. Football is always, you know, a fun sport for me to play. So,
6: one last hurrah with a bunch of good players from around the state. Just come here, and it's kind of like a college deal. You meet new people, play with new people, and it's just nice having all the more talent around you with really good players. So,
4: best players from the state are selected to compete in the annual events. Bloomfield head coach Matt Kachar is coaching the East team and says it's been a treat seeing the team get up to speed so quickly.
7: These kids are smart. They're football smart, good kids. So it's nice to go and, you know, bring a package in, and they picked it up in high school very well. And, you know, maybe we have a little bit different verbiage for things, but, you know, once we get those things figured out, they're like, oh yeah, this is what we're doing.
4: Last year, the East snapped a three-game losing streak and beat the West 14-8. The game is Saturday at Hastings College at 6 p.m., which will also feature the induction of the 2026 Eight-Man Football Hall of Fame class. For News Channel Nebraska, I'm Brandon Shanahan.
3: Well, I'm Tyler Murphy, and that does it for this hour of news here on News Channel Nebraska. 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Have a good one. Hello, how are we doing? My name is Tyler Murphy, and you're watching News Channel Nebraska. Today is Wednesday, June 17th. Now let's take a look at our top headlines. First, life is slowly returning back to normal for folks who live in the northwest part of Nebraska after weeks worth of uncertainty and an influx of firefighters. And later, the safety of drinking water is front of mind for some in Nebraska, especially on private wells. For residents in a northeast city, the most recent report is turning heads. Coming up, unemployment is higher in Dawson County than anywhere else in the state by around four times as much following the closure of the Tyson plant. Another event in Lexington is looking to assist those workers find a 9-to-5. Time now for a look at your forecast with NCN weather forecaster Michael Anthony.
8: Going to be a windy Wednesday out there today as we are seeing up to 45 mile an hour gusts at times. And that, of course, means fire danger across a lot of the state. So check your local forecast for red flag warnings, fire weather watches, things of that nature. Highs in the 80s for most of the north, 90s across the southern belt of Nebraska. And we'll be seeing lows in the 50s up north tonight, 60s for most of the south and the southeast. Thursday should really be one of the most pleasant days of the week after we get through a partly cloudy overnight with some rain in the southern half of Nebraska. We're going to be seeing 70s up north, 80s for the rest of the state. Very mild conditions. Winds will die down. Still not going to be too humid out there. We'll see lots of sunshine on your Thursday. But we've got more humidity and maybe some storms coming this weekend. That's straight ahead in your extended forecast.
3: 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Now let's take a look at our top headlines today. Firefighters are bracing for a major weather test on the South Fork fire today. The Rocky Mountain Incident Management Team says containment has reached 80% and lines held through yesterday's wind, but a powerful cold front moving in right now is bringing massive wind gusts up to 55 miles per hour. Officials warn these intense winds will severely test containment lines through sunset. There is some good news. Evacuation levels for the Fort Rock

0: Robinson campus has been downgraded to set, meaning residents just need to be prepared. Crews are closely watching remaining hotspots today, including burning trees south of Highway 20 to prevent any dangerous flare-ups. An American held at the National Quarantine Unit in Omaha is calling out the federal government, labeling the facility an administrative prison. Angela Perryman claims the CDC's mandatory isolation orders are completely arbitrary, noting that previous travelers were safely allowed to monitor themselves at home. She is calling the strict mandates hypocritical, accusing Health Secretary RFK Jr. of completely overriding the advice of professional doctors who say home monitoring is perfectly safe.
1: I would ask him why he's doing this, why he's not listening to the doctors in the CDC that say that home monitoring is appropriate. Why is he overriding the doctors that are professionals and do this for a living? That doesn't make any sense to me. I would ask him why.
0: Central to the story of a national plot to potentially attack an event at the White House is a village in southeast Nebraska called Western, where residents are still reeling 2 days after a federal raid shook things up in the small town. First erected in 1865, this long-since abandoned Methodist church in Western was swarmed by local police and federal agents late Sunday night. FBI investigations into communications Abraham Alvarez made on Signal and other platforms showed that he owned the site of this former house of worship and listed it as a fallback location in the alleged plot to attack this weekend's event in Washington, D.C. With federal officials on scene here for hours Sunday, the small village of a couple hundred people was suddenly thrust into the national spotlight.
2: Our little dot in the middle of the United States on the map, you know, Western Nebraska, the village, not the part of the state, could have been known for being, you know, this name would have been nationally known. I thank God for the security that this country has given the United States this weekend and our little community right here.
0: Eyewitnesses reported seeing increased presence from Saline County Police and unmarked cars roll through Western's main drag throughout the day Sunday. The local fire hall became their home base before they ultimately launched the operation on the abandoned church a couple blocks away around 9 p.m. Swiftly, this scene became the site of something lifelong residents of this town say they never could have envisioned.
3: Yeah, I can't even put into words how shocked I was to see the article about what was planned for this building. Kind of makes me sick to my stomach to think that what could have happened. So thank goodness for our national security because, yeah, you never know what'll happen.
0: A third consecutive month of lower tax receipts than projected put Nebraska in a deficit of around $170 million. The Nebraska Economic Forecasting Advisory Board made a projection in late February, and the latest round of numbers run by the Department of Revenue shows a net loss of nearly 8% compared to those predictions, according to reporting done by the Nebraska Examiner. If this trend continues for Nebraska, by the time 2027 legislative session arrives, the state could be looking at a massive red number. Individual income taxes are the number one offender, with a reported loss of more than $46 million. Next year's lawmaking session starts in January and runs for 90 days. Stick around here on News Channel Nebraska. We have more news up next.
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5: Murals have been around for centuries, but in recent years, they've become a more common sight in communities across the country. Cities and small towns alike are using large-scale artwork to brighten up spaces, attract visitors, and boost local economies. NCN's Casey Wanneberg introduces us to a Nebraska artist painting an almost block-long mural in Valentine.
6: It totally is.
7: This will be the largest mural artist Lauren Olson has ever created.
6: I get really excited driving through towns and seeing giant walls like this.
7: The Oshkosh art teacher is spending several weeks in Valentine.
6: It's like a whole city block. It's 120 feet. I'm going to go all the way to the end.
7: Transforming the outside of a building along Main Street and Highway 83.
6: I did lots of sports in high school, so we'd go to different gyms and I'd see murals in their gyms, and so my art teacher let me paint my first murals in our gym.
7: Since then, this Nebraska K-12 art teacher of the year has painted murals all over the state.
8: He's just asking if I'd be interested in it, and I just thought, what a great addition to a Main Street.
7: Matt Sandoz owns Huskerland Hardware, where the mural is taking shape. Valentine Economic Development and the Heart City Creative District wanted a project to help showcase the town, and this wall stood out.
8: Right now, we're trying to do so much about building it up and getting it back to the days it was. And I thought, what just another thing that, you know, just bring people in.
7: This isn't the first mural to draw attention in Valentine. Just a few doors down, a historic painting and the controversy around it helped land the Sawyer Memorial Library on the National Register of Historic Places. Back in the 1930s, it was part of President Franklin D. Roosevelt's New Deal.
9: The controversy comes with, like, the feelings that people had. That's what you decided to portray our community as.
7: Local and state newspapers at the time captured the criticism, critiquing everything from the number of trees to which river it depicted.
9: They said, oh, well, there should be more trees, or that isn't where the end of the railroad tracks ended up. It's on the wrong side of the river, if that's the right river.
6: This is like the western ranching side.
7: That's why Olson says painting is only part of the process. Planning matters just as much.
6: You get to know community members and what their vision is for Valentine and, you know, what makes your culture you. The wall right now is kind of divided up into three sections.
7: The mural will feature Western themes, Native American influences, and the area's natural beauty. Olson researched everything from native flowers to cattle breeds.
6: There's going to be a few Angus cattle. Angus was very important to this area.
7: Even though it's impossible to please everyone, Olson says murals help brush a community together.
6: Not very many people get to experience going to an art museum, and so art is a really great way for people to connect to their community. And when I have students work on murals, they get the sense of community and working on something together.
7: Painting a sense of community.
6: It's gonna add a lot of color.
7: While adding color and creativity to draw in visitors and locals alike.
6: I'm glad you're not afraid of color. Some people are.
7: In Valentine, Casey Wanneberg, News Channel, Nebraska.

0: Don't let soybean insects rob your yields. Hi, I'm Darren Hefty, along with my brother Brian. On this week's Ag PhD show, we'll talk about how to stop soybean insects.
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0: Or green snap issues in your corn, we have the solution for you on this week's show.
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5: Relatively happy hump day out there today, albeit a windy one. 45-mile-an-hour gusts in some places, and that does mean some red flag warnings and fire weather watches, particularly in the western half of the state. But there'll be some all over the place. You'll want to check your local forecast for that, as we'll be seeing highs in the 80s for most of the northern half of the state, 90s for most of the southern half. Tonight we'll be dropping down into the 50s up north, 60s for most of the southern parts of Nebraska. We will be seeing some showers in those warmer areas. Again, pretty much everything south of I-80 is going to be seeing rain, not expecting any storms or any severe weather. Not yet. That could be coming our way this weekend. Otherwise, a partly cloudy overnight for most of the state. Thursday should be one of the best weather days of this entire week, as will be very mild temperature-wise, 70s and 80s all across the state. Things are still going to be a little dry, but hopefully we'll be out of the fire danger by tomorrow, and winds will be dying down as well. We'll be seeing lots of sunshine all across Nebraska for your Thursday, but enjoy it while it lasts, because it won't be long. We've got some more wind coming Friday, some more moisture, and a chance for some storms and maybe even some severe weather this weekend. We'll have more of that coming up in your extended forecast on NCN.
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2: What is Nebraska? Nebraska is 529 towns. It is 147 cities. It is 382 villages. It is 2 time zones and 3 area codes. It is Cook and Gurley, Palisade and Osmond, Wymore, Sydney, and everywhere in between. Nebraska is what we do. News Channel Nebraska. This is home.
3: One of the largest cocaine busts in Nebraska State Patrol history. I have more on it. Check it out.
4: He was my pride and joy.
3: It started as a routine traffic stop near Milford, but within minutes, a four-legged canine officer sniffed out one of the largest cocaine busts in Nebraska State Patrol history.
4: 525 pounds of cocaine.
3: The snout behind the historic seizure belongs to Canine Gable, a 7-year-old Belgian Malinois. While Gable tracks down crime along the Interstate 80 corridor, his story actually begins in northeast Nebraska.
4: I've never been this excited in my whole life. Even, you know, I told somebody when I got the 4th Bronze Star Medal in Vietnam, that didn't excite me to the extent that the state trooper's dog made this bust, and we funded the dog.
3: Wastapol served 4 years in Vietnam and later founded the Friends of Bear and Companion Animal Foundation. Years ago, the group donated the exact funds the state patrol needed to purchase Gable, a mission Wastapol says is critical for local roadways.
4: Well, they keep us safe on the highways. There's more lunatics on the highway than I've ever encountered anywhere.
3: Wastapol says they have helped with the donation of another canine, and when both dogs reach their retirement age, they'll donate the funds for another. While Wastapol deeply honors his military service, he says helping fund Gable is now at the very top of his list.
4: I feel very honored and very proud. Probably the proudest moment in my life.
3: In West Point, Tyler Murphy, News Channel Nebraska.
5: The Norfolk Police Department is one step closer to getting a new storage system. The Norfolk City Council approved a contract with a unanimous vote to provide the department with funding for new storage and equipment management systems. The $430,000 purchase will provide space for evidence storage and drone operations. This is being done at the same time as another $7 million project to renovate and expand the police station. Police Chief Brian Tai said the project is progressing well. While the department is still waiting for some equipment to arrive, he said the wait will be worth it when the project is completed. A popular destination during the summer sees a tragic fire burn a camper over the weekend. The call first came in a few minutes before 9 a.m. Sunday at the Patterson Harbor, located at Harlan County Reservoir. At least 2 people were on the scene and burned at the time of the fire, and they were taken to the hospital with injuries. A medical helicopter was called to do so expeditiously. The Patterson Harbor social media page says at least one of those people who were on scene has been released from the hospital, and one more will be soon, while not naming anyone at this time. The camper is likely a total loss. News Channel Nebraska has reached out to the Harlan County Sheriff's Office and has not heard back from them yet.
6: Double headliner knockout. Little Texas brings the Platinum 90 sing-alongs that still crank like it's 1994.
7: God bless Texas with his own hands.
6: Kate Worthington fires back with that new school honky-tonk grit.
8: It ain't the whiskey.
6: Last call for summer at the Jefferson County Speedway. Double headliner, one night, August 15th.
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5: A wonderful Wednesday all across Nebraska. The only exception today, it is a little windy. We're talking 45-mile-an-hour gusts out there. So there are a lot of red flag warnings and fire weather watches across the state. Most of it happening out west. Check your local forecast. We'll be seeing highs in the 80s for most of the northern half of Nebraska, 90s for the southern half, and plenty of sunshine. But again, wind is going to be the primary concern today. And outdoor burning not recommended. Tonight we'll be dropping down into the 50s for most of the northern half of Nebraska, 60s for the southern half, and in those warmer areas we are going to be seeing showers overnight. Not expecting any storms or any severe weather. That'll be coming our way this weekend. Otherwise, a partly cloudy overnight for the northern half of Nebraska. Should stay dry up there. Thursday, super, as we are seeing highs in the 70s and 80s all across the state. The winds are going to die down. It's still relatively dry, but not dry enough, I don't think, for any fire danger tomorrow. Hopefully that should be done by the end of today. Get out and soak it up because things are going to change quickly as we head into the weekend. We'll see lots of sunshine all across the state tomorrow. But after that, we've got winds coming up from the south on Friday, and that's going to bring with it that humidity up from the Gulf, and that means a chance for some storms. As we look ahead to the weekend, the Northeast should stay relatively unscathed. Yeah, a little rain, maybe a thunder boomer or two on Sunday and a sprinkle into Monday. But what that wind and some of those cooler fronts that are coming up will bring is, as you can see, highs only in the 70s through early next week before it starts to warm up again. Southeast also seeing more of the same, albeit a chance for storms a lot greater Saturday and Sunday. And yes, possibility of severe weather. Saturday seems the best chance for that. We're talking hail, high winds, and a tornado is not out of the realm of possibility. Things will cool out for a few days before it starts to warm up again by midweek. Central also seeing some showers and storms for the weekend, and much cooler temperatures. They're only mid-70s as we get into Sunday and Monday. The good news is hopefully if those storms on Saturday are widespread, that should kind of ameliorate things there and stabilize the atmosphere as we get into Sunday, which will bring less chance for 2 days of severe weather, hopefully just one, if at all. Northwest also going to be seeing a few sprinkles, really not much of a chance for severe weather up in that part of the state. A brief cooling trend before it warms back up and a chance for more storms by midweek. And Southwest seeing lots of precipitation starting Saturday. Could go all the way through Tuesday and or Wednesday. Things will be cooling down a bit. So remember, fire weather watch for a lot of the state today. Storms coming your way on Saturday.
6: While high nitrate levels in groundwater remain a concern across Nebraska, one northeast Nebraska city is proving to be the exception. In a city council meeting on Monday, Norfolk Water and Sewer Director Chad Roberts presented the annual water quality report for 2025. Roberts said the city reported very low nitrate levels of 1.15 parts per million in the most recent sample, which is well below the average of around 5 ppm in Nebraska. Roberts credits the wellhead protection plan of the northwestern side of Norfolk for the low nitrate levels. A new part

0: Partnership in Kearney is giving high school students a head start on one of Nebraska's most in-demand careers. Kearney Public Schools and the University of Nebraska Medical Center College of Nursing has signed an agreement creating a direct pathway for interested students. The new high school early admission program allows eligible Kearney High students to start preparing for admission into UNMC's nursing program while still in high school. Students will have access to academic advising, campus visits, and opportunities to connect with current nursing students.
1: This will be an exciting way for our kids to set an early major in nursing, get involved with UNMC here in Kearney, and then have a number of their classes that they take from the high school transfer in as early credit as well.
0: UNMC leaders say the partnership is meant to address Nebraska's nursing shortage while strengthening the pipeline of future healthcare professionals in central Nebraska. Many former Tyson workers are still searching for their next opportunity 6 months after the plant closure. NCN's Peter Rice takes us to Lexington, where state officials, including a former Tyson employee, are helping workers find their next step.
2: Former Tyson employees gathering in Lexington Tuesday to learn about job training, employment assistance, and other resources available through a new federal dislocated worker grant. Among those helping lead the event was Rashid Kasim, who once worked at Tyson himself. And now he works for the Nebraska Department of Labor, helping former coworkers navigate the same challenges he faced after the closure.
3: Because at the end of the day, everybody want to get a job and be on a self-reliance.
2: He says many workers are still coming to terms with the loss of the plant, especially those who have spent decades there. But he says the focus now is helping people move forward.
3: So the biggest concern is about we need a job. We no longer need to depend on unemployment benefits or something like that. At the end of the day, they want to be self-reliant, get a job, be a normal, you know, a citizen and, you know, contribute the city.
2: State officials say about 40 former Tyson workers have currently enrolled in the federally funded Dislocated Worker Grant Program, which offers job placement assistance and training with the goal of helping workers return to the workforce as quickly as possible.
4: We had a good influx at the beginning in January when the layoffs occurred, and so this was kind of another response to get people that still haven't had luck finding a job and just to make sure that they understand that this is still available for them.
2: Officials say they hope to enroll up to 100 former workers in the program as efforts continue to connect residents with new employment opportunities. From Lexington, Peter Rice, News Channel Nebraska.
5: Going to be a windy Wednesday out there today as we are seeing up to 45 mile an hour gusts at times. And that, of course, means fire danger across a lot of the state. So check your local forecast for red flag warnings, fire weather watches, things of that nature. Highs in the 80s for most of the north, 90s across the southern belt of Nebraska, and we'll be seeing lows in the 50s up north tonight, 60s for most of the south and the southeast. Thursday should really be one of the most pleasant days of the week after we get through a partly cloudy overnight with some rain in the southern half of Nebraska. We're going to be seeing 70s up north, 80s for the rest of the state, very mild conditions, winds will die down. Still not going to be too humid out there. We'll see lots of sunshine on your Thursday, but we've got more humidity and maybe some storms coming this weekend. That's straight ahead in your extended forecast.
0: Welcome back to News Channel Nebraska. Now let's take another look at today's top stories. Over 100 residents of southeast Nebraska filled the Gage County District Courtroom Tuesday night for a conversation on one of the recent hot topics. The Gage County Planning and Zoning Board held a public forum for a consideration of a moratorium for a potential data center that could soon be built in Gage County. The board unanimously voted on recommending an 18-month moratorium on data centers to the Gage County Board of Supervisors suggested by Commissioner Terry Acton. The moratorium cited health and public safety concerns. Those who took part in public comment boasted concerns like water pollution to the area, while others cited potential fluctuation in property value and impacts to wildlife. The moratorium requires longer consideration time for the county to research infrastructure, emergency response capabilities, and long-term

0: impacts to the county. A Norfolk man is behind bars today after police say he was caught looking into windows and exposing himself early Wednesday morning. The Norfolk Police Department says officers responded to the 900 block of Riverfront Road just before 6 a.m. Police say they spotted 40-year-old Alberto Alagun in an alleyway between two buildings peering into an apartment window. After a brief attempt to run, Alagun surrendered. NPD says video evidence confirmed the public indecency, and Alagun is now facing multiple misdemeanor charges in the Madison County Jail. A Nebraska man was identified as one of several who were allegedly plotting to target the UFC Freedom 250 event at the White House. Governor Pillen says the U.S. Department of Justice announced charges against individuals across the country, and the man from Nebraska is Abraham Hermosillo Alvarez of Omaha. The investigation started after the parents of a 19-year-old from Ohio got in touch with authorities when their son had brought tactical gear, guns, and was involved in a group online, according to an affidavit. There were chats found on the Ohio man's phone texting about plans to attack the event on the South Lawn in D.C. The affidavit shares the idea of using drones to blow up above the venue and then shoot the people fleeing with the other participants stationed in sniper positions. The man from Ohio told investigators someone named Shepard was the ringleader and most responsible for creating the alleged plans, and documents show there was probable cause found connecting Shepard to actually being Alvarez. The operation was carried out by the Nebraska State Patrol and FBI. An 11-year-old boy's change of plans may have saved a Lincoln family's life. Sasha Marzinko says he was supposed to mow the lawn over the weekend, but rescheduled for Monday after getting sick. When he arrived, he and his sister noticed flames shooting from the garage. Terrified but focused, Sasha says he immediately called 911.
1: They didn't know that I was the one calling 911, so I stayed by them for a little bit. Not just to get thank you, I was just making sure everything was okay.
0: Thanks to that quick call, the family and all of their pets escaped safely. Lincoln Fire and Rescue says the accidental blaze caused about $175,000 in damage. The exact cause is still under investigation. Two Lincoln men are facing $1 million bonds after a wild weekend that included a shooting, a police chase, and a crash. Court records show 20-year-old Owen Kazina and 19-year-old Arias Phillips were arraigned Tuesday after allegedly firing at an apartment building Sunday night. Police say the suspects fled in a vehicle, sparking a high-speed pursuit that ended when they crashed into a construction barrier near 48th and Cornhusker. A third suspect, Raven Pearson of Omaha, was arrested after a lengthy search involving a state patrol helicopter. All three are due back in court next month. If you're heading to the College World Series, you may want to watch where you park. Some fans are calling foul on a private lot near 15th and Cass, claiming it has no price signs posted out front. Drivers say they only find out the cost after pulling in, with attendants quoting anywhere from $40 to $60. While the city says private lots aren't legally required to post prices, one city councilman says he's looking to change that. For now, officials recommend driving around to compare rates or using city meters before handing over your cash. Omaha police are investigating an overnight shooting that left one person dead and another critically injured. Officers say they responded to the call just after 1 o'clock this morning. Police used their Able 1 helicopter to track a suspicious car to 48th and Nicholas Streets, where they found both victims inside the vehicle. Officers say one man was pronounced dead at the scene, while the other was rushed to the hospital with life-threatening injuries. Right now, investigators say they are still trying to determine the exact location where that shooting actually took place. New Federal Reserve Chairman Kevin Warsh takes center stage today. His first post-meeting

0: News conference will offer Wall Street a look at his approach to monetary policy. The new chairman has already signaled a regime change for the Fed, which could mean fewer press conferences and changes to economic projections. For now, the central bank is expected to keep interest rates steady. AAA projects 72.2 million people will travel at least 50 miles for Independence Day, topping last year's record. The 9-day busy travel forecast will begin June 27th and run through July 5th. AAA predicts more than 61 million people will drive to their destinations over the July 4th week. Nearly 6 million travelers are expected to fly, and nearly 5 million will be on buses, trains, or taking cruises. For those renting cars, AAA says Hertz is expected to have its busiest pickup day on July 2nd. The AP reports that leaked documents reveal major U.S. concessions in a tentative deal to end the war with Iran. According to the leaks, Iran will immediately reopen the critical Strait of Hormuz and be allowed to sell oil without restrictions once the interim agreement is signed in Switzerland this Friday. In exchange, the U.S. would secure at least $300 billion to rebuild Iran and eventually work to lift all American and U.N. sanctions. While G7 leaders backed the plan, President Trump is facing deep skepticism at home and issued a blunt warning to Tehran.
1: Is the text of the agreement now final, or are you still...
2: No, it's not final. It's a memorandum of understanding, and if I don't like it, we'll go back to shooting at them, dropping bombs on their head.
1: When do you expect the word?
2: If I don't like it, if they don't behave, we'll go right back to dropping bombs right smack in the middle of their head.
0: The final text of the agreement has not yet been publicly released. The formal signing ceremony is scheduled to take place in Switzerland on Friday. Mark Rutte, the NATO Secretary General, says the deal reached between the U.S. and Iran will ensure Iran never obtains a nuclear weapon. Stick around here on News Channel Nebraska. We've got more news up next.
3: News Channel Nebraska is televising a community event in the southeast portion of the state this weekend. 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
5: Happy hump day out there today, albeit a windy one. 45 mile an hour gusts in some places, and that does mean some red flag warnings and fire weather watches, particularly in the western half of the state. But there'll be some all over the place. You'll want to check your local forecast for that, as we'll be seeing highs in the 80s for most of the northern half of the state, 90s for most of the southern half. Tonight we'll be dropping down into the 50s up north, 60s for most of the southern parts of Nebraska. We will be seeing some showers in those warmer areas. Again, pretty much everything south of I-80 is going to be seeing rain, not expecting any storms or any severe weather. Not yet. That could be coming our way this weekend. Otherwise, a partly cloudy overnight for most of the state. Thursday should be one of the best weather days of this entire week, as will be very mild temperature-wise, 70s and 80s all across the state. Things are still going to be a little dry, but hopefully we'll be out of the fire danger by tomorrow, and winds will be dying down as well. We'll be seeing lots of sunshine all across Nebraska for your Thursday, but enjoy it while it lasts, because it won't be long. We've got some more wind coming Friday, some more moisture, and a chance for some storms and maybe even some severe weather this weekend. We'll have more of that coming up in your extended forecast on NCN.
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10: Scan QR codes on Spirit of Nebraska posters for a chance to win a $100 ethanol gas card and vote for Best Of. 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
11: Talk of infrastructure changes continuing within the beef industry. Hi, I'm Susan Littlefield with the American Ag Network. So it's not your granddad's cattle industry anymore as we see consistent changes happening for these cattle. And that was part of the conversation I had with Brad Coyma. Brad is with Coyma, Coyma & Varlick out of Sioux Center, Iowa. And it was during this most recent conversation about cattle chatter that we talked about the changes he's been seeing.
12: I think it changed and you're on an off ramp that there's no, it's a one way street. Gone is probably a strong term, but you can't, what if it doesn't take a big leap of imagination to think you could lose another plant? Let's say you lost more capacity. Well, between beef on dairy and the basic human nature that, you know what, it's finally raining in Texas. Texas is the number one cow state there is in the United States. If they've got feed and they're incentivized by price, and if they think it's finally safe to go out in the woods after they get through this screwworm thing, of course they're going to expand. That's what they're going to do. The people ask me that. Do you think they're really going to expand? Well, I know they are. I know they are where there's grass. I know they are in the Dakotas. Mm-hmm. I don't have to think, you know, and I know what's going on the beef on dairy thing. There's no question that that's increasing the available supply going into the thing. So I just don't want us to get down the road 2 years from now. And then we're going back into the, oh my gosh, you know, and now we can't get a bid and there's not enough. We got too many cattle and not enough hook spaces. And I worry that that's the next step. I was there in 98 when the hogs had that whole flip over and then the whole industry changed. I don't want to see that in ours. And so hopefully I'm overreacting, but I don't think I am.
11: And as we know, last week, JBS made the announcement that they are going to be closing two facilities, one in Pennsylvania and one in Tennessee. I'm Susan Littlefield reporting.
13: A traffic stop on Interstate 80 leads to one of the largest cocaine busts in Nebraska State Patrol history. I have more on it. Check it out.
14: He was my pride and joy.
13: It started as a routine traffic stop near Milford, but within minutes, a four-legged canine officer sniffed out one of the largest cocaine busts in Nebraska State Patrol history.
14: 525 pounds of cocaine.
13: The snout behind the historic seizure belongs to Canine Gable, a 7-year-old Belgian Malinois. While Gable tracks down crime along the Interstate 80 corridor, his story actually begins in northeast Nebraska.
14: I've never been this excited in my whole life. Even, you know, I told somebody when I got the 4th Bronze Star Medal in Vietnam, that didn't excite me to the extent that the state trooper's dog made this bust, and we funded the dog.
13: Wastepol served 4 years in Vietnam and later founded the Friends of Bear and Companion Animal Foundation. Years ago, the group donated the exact funds the state patrol needed to purchase Gable, a mission Wastepol says is critical for local roadways.
14: Well, they keep us safe on the highways. There's more lunatics on the highway than I've ever encountered anywhere.
13: Wastepol says they have helped with the donation of another canine, and when both

0: dogs reach their retirement age, they'll donate the funds for another. While Waspel deeply honors his military service, he says helping fund Gable is now at the very top of his list.
1: I feel very honored and very proud. Probably the proudest moment in my life.
0: In West Point, Tyler Murphy, News Channel Nebraska.
2: One southeast Nebraska county has basically sidelined the idea of adding wind and solar energy to its portfolio of terrain. Private power plants using natural gas are also expected to be placed on a moratorium. Nuclear energy providing a boost of curiosity to the planning commission of a neighboring county. Brownville in Nemaha County is a top four candidate for a small modular nuclear reactor in Dakota Schlumberg of the Nebraska Public Power District said other nuclear projects are possible over the next two decades. He says the U.S. is looking to put 10 times more power into the grid by 2050 than the country is at the moment. Brownville is one of the four finalists to potentially be a site for a next-generation nuclear facility. The community would need to approach Nebraska Public Power District if they are serious about adding a plant. NPPD says it's probably still another 10 years before a plant is built and connected to the grid in Nebraska. A southeast Nebraska nonprofit got a welcome surprise at a time they needed it most. NCN's Jake Bartecki has more.
3: Just a few short months after news of funding cuts devastated the Hope Crisis Center, one of their southeast Nebraska locations received some good news. They received a $25,000 donation from First Interstate Bank.
4: We were just surprised and ecstatic and couldn't believe what happened.
5: That doesn't show up at our doorstep every day.
6: In late May, members of Hope Crisis in Beatrice were surprised when First Interstate Bank walked in with a large $25,000 check after the office applied for the Believe in Local grant. For over 30 years, Hope Crisis has been there for those in abusive relationships and served over 600 victims in 2024 alone. However, their funding recently took a $300,000 hit, which Executive Director Carmen Hinman says makes this grant that much more valuable.
4: This $25,000 surprise gift to our organization is huge. It will be a huge impact on those that we serve, and we're just so grateful for it.
6: As for what it could specifically be used for, Community Engagement Coordinator in Beatrice, Christina Locke, says one area is of extra importance.
5: We're always trying to find funding for shelter. Shelter is always needed. There's that emergency piece, but with that, there's victims that are always needing other services that sometimes our grant funding doesn't provide. So this being able to have no restrictions necessarily allows us to be able to provide so many other things that victims are fleeing that one person might not normally think that they need.
6: Gage County is also one of Hope Crisis's busiest areas. Therefore, they fundraise at events like the Big Give Gage, but the First Interstate Bank donation is another layer of support.
5: To have this on top of that is just, you know, showing that, you know, our community is in support of us and that it can kind of just help us know we're moving forward, that funding's coming in, we have that support.
6: In Beatrice, Jake Bartecki, News Channel Nebraska.
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8: Today all across Nebraska, the only exception today, it is a little windy. We're talking 45 mile an hour gusts out there. So there are a lot of red flag warnings and fire weather watches across the state. Most of it happening out west. Check your local forecast. We'll be seeing highs in the 80s for most of the northern half of Nebraska, 90s for the southern half, and plenty of sunshine, but again, wind is going to be the primary concern today, and outdoor burning not recommended. Tonight we'll be dropping down into the 50s for most of the northern half of Nebraska, 60s for the southern half, and in those warmer areas, we are going to be seeing showers overnight. Not expecting any storms or any severe weather. That'll be coming our way this weekend. Otherwise, a partly cloudy overnight for the northern half of Nebraska. Should stay dry up there. Thursday, super, as we are seeing highs in the 70s and 80s all across the state. The winds are going to die down. It's still relatively dry, but not dry enough, I don't think, for any fire danger tomorrow. Hopefully that should be done by the end of today. Get out and soak it up because things are going to change quickly.

0: as we head into the weekend. We'll see lots of sunshine all across the state tomorrow. But after that, we've got winds coming up from the south on Friday, and that's going to bring with it that humidity up from the Gulf, and that means a chance for some storms. As we look ahead to the weekend, the Northeast should stay relatively unscathed. Yeah, a little rain, maybe a thunder boomer or two on Sunday and a sprinkle into Monday, but what that wind and some of those cooler fronts that are coming up will bring is, as you can see, highs only in the 70s through early next week before it starts to warm up again. Southeast also seeing more of the same, albeit a chance for storms a lot greater Saturday and Sunday. And yes, possibility of severe weather. Saturday seems the best chance for that. We're talking hail, high winds, and a tornado is not out of the realm of possibility. Things will cool out for a few days before it starts to warm up again by midweek. Central also seeing some showers and storms for the weekend, and much cooler temperatures. They're only mid-70s as we get into Sunday and Monday. The good news is hopefully if those storms on Saturday are widespread, that should kind of ameliorate things there and stabilize the atmosphere as we get into Sunday, which will bring less chance for 2 days of severe weather, hopefully just one, if at all. Northwest also going to be seeing a few sprinkles, really not much of a chance for severe weather up in that part of the state. A brief cooling trend before it warms back up and a chance for more storms by midweek. And Southwest seeing lots of precipitation starting Saturday, could go all the way through Tuesday and or Wednesday. Things will be cooling down a bit. So remember, fire weather watch for a lot of the state today. Storms coming your way on Saturday.
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0: earlier this week ahead of the 49th annual Sertoma 8-Man All-Star Football Classic. NCN's Brandon Shanahan has more from Hastings.
1: Players and coaches are getting settled in for their week-long residency at Hastings Central Community College campus. Some players will be using this as a learning opportunity to prepare for football at the next level. Some are excited for one final opportunity to strap up the pads.
2: I love football, and I would love to put the pads on one more time, suit up one more time. Football is always, you know, a fun sport for me to play. So,
3: one last hurrah with a bunch of good players from around the state. Just come here, and it's kind of like a college deal. You meet new people, play with new people, and it's just nice having all the more talent around you with really good players. So,
1: best players from the state are selected to compete in the annual events. Bloomfield head coach Matt Kachar is coaching the East team and says it's been a treat seeing the team get up to speed so quickly.
4: These kids are smart. They're football smart, good kids. So it's nice to go and, you know, bring a package in, and they picked it up in high school very well. And, you know, maybe we have a little bit different verbiage for things, but, you know, once we get those things figured out, they're like, oh yeah, this is what we're doing.
1: Last year, the East snapped a 3-game losing streak and beat the West 14-8. The game is Saturday at Hastings College at 6 p.m., which will also feature the induction of the 2026 8-Man Football Hall of Fame class. For News Channel Nebraska, I'm Brandon Shanahan.
0: Well, I'm Tyler Murphy, and that does it for this hour of news here on News Channel Nebraska. You can catch more news, weather, and sports on our website as well as our app, and make sure to follow us on our social media pages. Have a good one.
5: The South Fork Fire has been basically surrounded, and even with the wind speeds elevating yesterday and today, firefighters have been able to keep the line held. Personnel has dropped to around 480 people, still monitoring all areas of the Northwest Nebraska blaze. Using aerial and heat-seeking technology, the now 39,000-acre fire has a containment of 80%. As they look to act quickly with forecast winds gusting up to 50 miles an hour, they know where the strongest attention to detail still lies.
6: Starting down in Division Alpha, as you all are aware, we did have this heat down the cottonwoods over here. We did get that contained at the end of the shift around the perimeter. There are still areas of heat within that area, so we do have folks out there seeking and destroying those isolated pockets of heat and mopping that up. So we'll have folks continue to work throughout that cottonwood stand today, also going through there and taking care of any of the hazard trees that potentially could fall on our trail system within the state park. We want to get that open to the public as soon as we can, but first we got to take care of those hazards so that way no one gets hurt. Also, within Fort Robinson itself, everything's looking really good. Continue to patrol and mop up that area. Not a whole lot of heat has been found in there, though, in the last 48 hours around the perimeter of Fort Robinson itself. Moving on up in Division Juliet and Delta Break, there is a pocket of heat in this drainage over here, just in the Division Delta area. So we're going to have folks going in there, starting to secure that area as well. They have a good location where to go. It's just pretty adverse terrain, so pretty steep drainage, but they'll start mopping that up today as well.
5: Officials warn with the strong winds, any embers escaping the contained lines and igniting new grass would have a similar behavior as the South Fork Fire did in the early stages. While Scottsbluff County has done a bit of a back and forth on the decision to ban fireworks, other towns in the panhandle are not leaving wildfire risks in the hands of those celebrating America's semi-quincentennial party. Alliance, Kimball, and Gordon are all saying they have put a temporary ban on fireworks in place because of the extreme to exceptional drought conditions in their areas. City officials are a little uneasy about sending ignition point after ignition point into the sky, and it's understandable. Nebraska's wildfires this year burned more than 930,000 acres in the western half of the state alone, and almost all of those fires were in the panhandle. Box Butte County has also added their name to the list of areas where fireworks are a no-no for the time being. Coupled with the chance, some of the cities may still put on a fireworks display everyone can enjoy. They feel the risk outweighs the rewards of allowing individuals to set off their own shows and be capable enough to put out any fires potentially starting when the exploded device floats back to Earth. A central Nebraska city has been duped out of nearly $175,000. Officials in Fullerton say they were conned by a sophisticated wire scheme. Someone got in touch with the city pretending to be a contractor requesting money, and the city wired the funds of more than 170

0: $74,000. A press release sent out by the city says once they discovered the fraudulent activity, they contacted law enforcement immediately. Even as the investigation continues, an arrest of a woman connected to the fraud has happened, and she's being extradited to North Dakota, the release says, where she faces similar charges. The city says other individuals are believed to have been involved, and because it's an ongoing situation, they are unable to speak any further on the matter. Riders are reviving one of the West's most iconic journeys by carrying the Pony Express tradition across the country. NCN's Peter Rice gallops to Dawson County, where the historic route stopped in central Nebraska.
1: Pony Express re-riders stopping south of Overton Wednesday as part of a cross-country relay that recreates the historic mail service once used across the American West. The Overton Exchange was one of hundreds of handoffs taking place.
2: It's a real privilege to be here today, and we have a good turnout. Decent day, a little breezy, but that's okay. It keeps the horses a little cooler and keeps the flies off the horses. We do this reenactment every year, generally sometime early June or mid-June, and it goes from St. Joe to Sacramento, and then vice versa, it goes back the other way the next year. It alternates back and forth.
1: More than 750 riders participate in the 10-day journey, carrying mail around the clock across nearly 2,000 miles. At each stop, riders transfer a leather mochila filled with letters to a fresh horse and rider before continuing down the trail.
3: Employers,
4: so help me God.
3: So help me God.
2: I have ridden for 47 years. I started out with the original group, and it was a small organization at that time. It wasn't near as well organized, but there were a lot of horsemen and a lot of people interested, so we did a re-ride.
1: Howard says Nebraska's connection to the Pony Express remains one of the strongest anywhere along the trail.
2: Nebraska has the most mileage of any of the states.
1: The re-ride will continue across Nebraska through the end of the week before crossing into Wyoming and continuing west towards California. From Overton, Peter Rice, News Channel Nebraska.
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0: The first phase of a long-awaited trail in eastern Nebraska is now available for outdoor enthusiasts. Designed for cyclists or those looking for a peaceful walk or hike. Community members marking the completion of around 3 miles worth of trail stretching from the Hooper Train Depot to Highway 77. This trail transforms the historic rail corridor into a scenic multi-use path. Community officials say locals are excited about the opening.
9: To see it come to fruition, to see it open, to see people from Fremont and from Hooper coming together to celebrate this was just absolutely incredible.
10: I think that there are a lot of people who get out in the summertime, springtime, fall time, and just want to be outdoors. And I think that this is a great opportunity because you can hear the birds around us, there's trees, there's a bridge.
0: When the entire project becomes completed, it will connect Hooper, Nickerson, and Fremont with around 15 miles worth of walking trail. Over 100 people from Southeast Nebraska filling the gate.

0: Beach County District Courtroom yesterday evening for a conversation on one of the recent hotbed topics. The Gage County Planning and Zoning Board holding a public forum for consideration of a moratorium for a potential data center being built in Gage County. The board unanimously voted on recommending an 18-month moratorium on data centers to the Gage County Board of Supervisors, suggested by Commissioner Terry Acton. The moratorium cited health and public safety concerns. Those who took part in public comment boasted concerns like water pollution to the area, while others cited potential fluctuation in property value and impacts to wildlife. The moratorium requires longer consideration time for the county to research infrastructure, emergency response capabilities, and long-term impacts to the county. We'll have more on this story coming up shortly on NCN and hear what residents of Gage County have to say on the topic. An 11-year-old boy's change of plans may have saved a Lincoln family's life. Sasha Mazarenko says he was supposed to mow a lawn over the weekend and rescheduled for Monday after getting sick. When he got there, he and his sister noticed flames shooting from the garage. Terrified, yet focused, Sasha says he immediately called 911.
1: They didn't know that I was the one calling 911. So I stayed by them for a little bit, not just to get things, I was just making sure everything was okay.
0: Thanks to his quick response and call to 911, the family and all of their pets were able to get out of the house safely. Lincoln Fire and Rescue says the accidental blaze caused around $175,000 in damage. The exact cause remains under investigation.
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9: Out there today, albeit a windy one, 45 mile an hour gusts in some places, and that does mean some red flag warnings and fire weather watches, particularly in the western half of the state, but there'll be some all over the place. You'll want to check your local forecast for that, as we'll be seeing highs in the 80s for most of the northern half of the state, 90s for most of the southern half. Tonight we'll be dropping down into the 50s up north, 60s for most of the southern parts of Nebraska. We will be seeing some showers in those warmer areas. Again, pretty much everything south of I-80 is going to be seeing rain, not expecting any storms or any severe weather. Not yet. That could be coming our way this weekend. Otherwise, a partly cloudy overnight for most of the state. Thursday should be one of the best weather days of this entire week, as will be very mild temperature-wise, 70s and 80s all across the state. Things are still going to be a little dry, but hopefully we'll be out of the fire danger by tomorrow, and winds will be dying down as well. We'll be seeing lots of sunshine all across Nebraska for your Thursday, but enjoy it while it lasts, because it won't be long. We've got some more wind coming Friday, some more moisture, and a chance for some storms and maybe even some severe weather this weekend. We'll have more of that coming up in your extended forecast on NCN.
10: Soybeans, corn, and wheat were higher Wednesday. Hello, I'm Brent Barnett with the closing market minute for Wednesday, June 17th. Soybeans finished the day higher. The USDA announced a sale of 13.7 million bushels of soybeans to unknown destinations, the bulk of which is marked for delivery for the 2026-27 marketing year. The big question remains if the buyer is China. Corn finished the day modestly higher. The trade continues to shrug off the decent crop development weather across much of the Corn Belt. Weekly ethanol production was down, but production was still running about 2% ahead of last year. There continues to be little world news, but harvest in South America continues. The wheat complex was higher Wednesday. Contracts have been largely oversold. There are some other factors providing support to prices. A heat wave in Europe in the upcoming weeks, and rumors that China is also interested in purchasing U.S. wheat. Live cattle were mixed. Feeder cattle were higher, waiting on direct business to develop. A few asking prices were noted at 260 to 262 live in Texas. The market is looking ahead to Thursday's cattle on feed report from the USDA. And hogs finished the day mostly higher on demand optimism. The USDA's quarterly hogs and pigs report is out next week. I'm Brent Barnett with Brownfield.
11: You push it. You try to hold them shut, but your doors won't stay closed no matter what. Introducing Ruby Monkey Magnets, ultra-thin magnetic plates that will keep your doors and drawers shut. Just peel to reveal the super strong adhesive. Place the monkey, then the magnet, and close. Installation is that simple, and now you

0: 530-5682 now.
1: Murals have been around for centuries. In recent years, they've become a little more common sight in communities across the country. Cities and small towns alike using large-scale artwork to brighten up spaces, attract visitors, and boost local economies. NCN's Casey Wannenberg introduces us to a Nebraska artist painting an almost block-long mural in Valentine.
2: Perfect wall for it.
3: It totally is.
4: This will be the largest mural artist Lauren Olson has ever created.
3: I get really excited driving through towns and seeing giant walls like this.
4: The Oshkosh art teacher is spending several weeks in Valentine.
3: It's like a whole city block. It's 120 feet. I'm going to go all the way to the end.
4: Transforming the outside of a building along Main Street and Highway 83.
3: I did lots of sports in high school, so we'd go to different gyms and I'd see murals in their gyms, and so my art teacher let me paint my first murals in our gym.
4: Since then, this Nebraska K-12 art teacher of the year has painted murals all over the state.
5: He's just asked if I'd be interested in it, and I just thought, what a great addition to Main Street.
4: Matt Sandoz owns Husker Land Hardware, where the mural is taking shape. Valentine Economic Development and the Heart City Creative District wanted a project to help showcase the town, and this wall stood out.
5: Right now we're trying to do so much about building it up and getting it back to the days it was, and I thought, what just another thing that, you know, just bring people in.
4: This isn't the first mural to draw attention in Valentine. Just a few doors down, a historic painting and the controversy around it helped land the Sawyer Memorial Library on the National Register of Historic Places. Back in the 1930s, it was part of President Franklin D. Roosevelt's New Deal.
6: The controversy comes with, like, the feelings that people had. That's what you decided to portray our community as.
4: Local and state newspapers at the time captured the criticism, critiquing everything from the number of trees to which river it depicted.
6: They said, oh, well, there should be more trees, or that isn't where the end of the railroad tracks ended up. It's on the wrong side of the river, if that's the right river.
3: This is like the western ranching side.
4: That's why Olson says painting is only part of the process. Planning matters just as much.
3: You get to know community members and what their vision is for Valentine and, you know, what makes your culture you. The wall right now is kind of divided up into three sections.
4: The mural will feature Western themes, Native American influences, and the area's natural beauty. Olson researched everything from native flowers to cattle breeds.
3: There's going to be a few Angus cattle. Angus was very important to this area.
4: Even though it's impossible to please everyone, Olson says murals help brush a community together.
3: Not very many people get to experience going to an art museum, and so art is a really great way for people to connect to their community. And when I have students work on murals, they get the sense of community and working on something together.
4: Painting a sense of community.
3: It's gonna add a lot of color.
4: While adding color and creativity to draw in visitors and locals alike.
3: I'm glad you're not afraid of color. Some people are.
4: In Valentine, Casey Wannenberg, News Channel, Nebraska.
1: A camper fire at a popular lake destination over the weekend was stopped by a Good Samaritan. We're learning more about the fire happening Sunday morning before 9 o'clock at Harlan County Reservoir. A woman had turned on the crock pot and decided to hop in the shower while a man had gone outside, according to the Harlan County Sheriff's Office. A passerby saw the smoke coming from the camper, pulled over, and went inside to see if there was anyone in there, according to authorities. The HCSO chief deputy tells News Channel Nebraska the fire was adjacent to the door, making it in the worst spot possible. While the passerby was able to safely alert the woman and get her out, both people suffered severe burns in the process and were taken to the hospital, with at least one flown by helicopter. Another person was trying to assist and dealt with smoke inhalation. They said they didn't need to go to the hospital. The Patterson Harbor social media page says one of those people has been released from the hospital as of yesterday, and another was expected to be out soon. Authorities say the camper was a total loss.
7: Heavy duty.
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1: My experience at Sartor Hamel was very easy. 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
2: 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It is so beautiful.
3: I get compliments on it all the time. 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I love it.
2: Yeah, we would definitely recommend Sartor Hamel.
4: 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Sure.
2: We have a wedding band to buy. 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
1: We do, yes. 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

0: watches across the state, most of it happening out west. Check your local forecast. We'll be seeing highs in the 80s for most of the northern half of Nebraska, 90s for the southern half, and plenty of sunshine. But again, wind is going to be the primary concern today, and outdoor burning not recommended. Tonight we'll be dropping down into the 50s for most of the northern half of Nebraska, 60s for the southern half, and in those warmer areas, we are going to be seeing showers overnight. Not expecting any storms or any severe weather. That'll be coming our way this weekend. Otherwise, a partly cloudy overnight for the northern half of Nebraska. Should stay dry up there. Thursday, super, as we are seeing highs in the 70s and 80s all across the state. The winds are going to die down. It's still relatively dry, but not dry enough, I don't think, for any fire danger tomorrow. Hopefully that should be done by the end of today. Get out and soak it up, because things are going to change quickly as we head into the weekend. We'll see lots of sunshine all across the state tomorrow. But after that, we've got winds coming up from the south on Friday, and that's going to bring with it that humidity up from the Gulf, and that means a chance for some storms. As we look ahead to the weekend, the Northeast should stay relatively unscathed. Yeah, a little rain, maybe a thunder boomer or two on Sunday and a sprinkle into Monday, but what that wind and some of those cooler fronts that are coming up will bring is, as you can see, highs only in the 70s through early next week before it starts to warm up again. Southeast also seeing more of the same, albeit a chance for storms a lot greater Saturday and Sunday. And yes, possibility of severe weather. Saturday seems the best chance for that. We're talking hail, high winds, and a tornado is not out of the realm of possibility. Things will cool out for a few days before it starts to warm up again by midweek. Central also seeing some showers and storms for the weekend, and much cooler temperatures. They're only mid-70s as we get into Sunday and Monday. The good news is, hopefully, if those storms on Saturday are widespread, that should kind of ameliorate things there and stabilize the atmosphere as we get into Sunday, which will bring less chance for 2 days of severe weather, hopefully just one, if at all. Northwest also going to be seeing a few sprinkles, really not much of a chance for severe weather up in that part of the state. A brief cooling trend before it warms back up, and a chance for more storms by midweek. And Southwest seeing lots of precipitation starting Saturday, could go all the way through Tuesday and or Wednesday. Things will be cooling down a bit. So remember, fire weather watch for a lot of the state today. Storms coming your way on Saturday.
1: Even with the athletic campaigns out of season for every single sport at Nebraska, there is still a wealth of activity, ranging from recruiting to signings, and even a striking championship performance.
2: It sort of feels like a broken record at this point. And yet here we are. Nebraska gets another championship to its resume. Jake, what do you got?
3: Well, Jillian Martin, one of the great bowlers, and what's a really strong bowling program that Nebraska has, won the U.S. Open. And I mean, that's if you follow bowling, that's difficult to win. And I think, you know, bowling is a very niche sport. You don't hear of many programs that have sustained success and have success year in and year out. But one of them you do hear their name pop up quite a bit is Nebraska. And Jillian Martin put that on display.
2: It's not only a championship, it's the U.S. Women's Open. Yeah. This is a major, like this is, for example, this is like the Masters in golf.
3: Yeah. Yeah, it's a big deal. I mean, this is, she's going up against the best bowlers, and not just collegiately and professionally. Mm-hmm. People that have been doing this for 20 or 30 years. I mean, this is very impressive. And, you know, as you can talk about recruiting in just about every single sport, and I'm going to mention it here, I think this is good for recruiting for the Nebraska bowling program as well, to say we got a national champion, a U.S. Open champion on our program.
2: Not only is it good she's winning this, she's able to participate in it and receive the financial gains, which normally once upon a time she would not have been able to do because she would have vacated her amateur status.
3: Right, and that's one of the big, I think, the good changes. I mean, it's a philosophical question to decide which changes are good or bad in college sports these days, right? But that's, I think, one of the good changes is when, you know, a non-professional athlete, like a college athlete, goes out and performs and excels at a professional level, be it bowling, be it golf, be it tennis, anything where, you know, you qualify and meet the standards to play in a main event, you can reap the benefits, I think, is a good thing.
2: You mentioned recruiting just a little bit ago.

0: And Nebraska softball has now added two pitchers this offseason, trying to ensure their rotation with the loss of Jordy Fromm to graduation.
1: Yeah, I mean, the big one this week was Lauren Boutte. She comes from Ohio State, and she was on the all-freshman team. So she's, I think, going to be a junior. So she pitched two seasons there. But 20-1-9 in 2025. And I mean, she's been pretty strong. She's pitched a lot of innings, too. I mean, she's pitched over 150 innings. So, you know, those stats are not necessarily inflated or anything. But, you know, I think Nebraska understood that they were going to have to fill some gaps, right? I mean, you're losing 10 plus seniors this year, and you're losing one of the best players ever in the sport. You still have Alexis Jensen, yes, but I do think, you know, you're losing Jordy Fromm, but you're also not losing Jordy Fromm because she's going to be on that coaching staff, and she is going to be able to kind of, I think, hand pick players that Rhonda Revelle and this coaching staff can chase after simply because she was just on the field with some of them and probably remembers who to go after.
0: And she should have her baby in advance of the season, so she's kind of gotten those initial steps out of the way, which are difficult for a first-time parent. I can attest from 8, 9 years ago, whatever it was at this point. So that'll be interesting to see how that all transpires down the road. One last thing we want to talk about, the Red Sea Rising event coming up on Saturday at Memorial Stadium. Back-to-back weekends where they're going to have some crowds there.
1: Yeah, so this is a 7-on-7 deal that they're going to do at Memorial Stadium. I'll be honest, I really don't. It came out today, and they're doing it on Saturday, so I haven't had a ton of time to look into it. Sounds like there's going to be recruits there. Sounds like there's going to be some players there as well. You know, I think you're going to see more and more of this as college football moves on in recent years. You know, talk about the types of open practices we saw before the season last year and the year before that were paid to get into 1890 because that's benefiting NIL. You're going to see more events like this, which is a good thing and a bad thing, right? I mean, it's a good thing because it's more opportunity for the fans to get exposure to the team, be inside Memorial Stadium, take it in an atmosphere that's maybe not a game where you kind of have the ability to just appreciate the size of the arena. But also, you know, I think a lot of people probably think that's unfortunate because it's just another reason they have to spend money with the athletic department. But all in all, that's a good thing as well.
0: And on the plus side for this particular event, most parking spots will be available for free. And
1: so you're not going to see that very often.
0: No, you won't. Especially to get inside Memorial Stadium.
1: Yeah, no doubt about that.
0: And seeing Jake Wartecki, as always, thanks for the time.
1: You bet. Thanks, Dave.
2: Going to be a windy Wednesday out there today as we are seeing up to 45 mile an hour gusts at times. And that, of course, means fire danger across a lot of the state. So check your local forecast for red flag warnings, fire weather watches, things of that nature. Highs in the 80s for most of the north, 90s across the southern belt of Nebraska. And we'll be seeing lows in the 50s up north tonight, 60s for most of the south and the southeast. Thursday should really be one of the most pleasant days of the week after we get through a partly cloudy overnight with some rain in the southern half of Nebraska. We're going to be seeing 70s up north, 80s for the rest of the state. Very mild conditions. Winds will die down. Still not going to be too humid out there. We'll see lots of sunshine on your Thursday, but we've got more humidity and maybe some storms coming this weekend. That's straight ahead in your extended forecast.
0: Thanks for sticking with your most trusted and local newscast during the bottom half of the hour as we get into more of the top stories from around the region. The South Fork Fire has been basically surrounded, and even with the wind speeds elevating yesterday and today, firefighters have been able to keep the line held. Personnel has dropped to around 40.
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2: Happy hump day out there today, albeit a windy one, 45 mile an hour gusts in some places, and that does mean some red flag warnings and fire weather watches, particularly in the western half of the state, but there'll be some all over the place. You'll want to check your local forecast for that, as we'll be

0: seeing highs in the 80s for most of the northern half of the state, 90s for most of the southern half. Tonight we'll be dropping down into the 50s up north, 60s for most of the southern parts of Nebraska. We will be seeing some showers in those warmer areas. Again, pretty much everything south of I-80 is going to be seeing rain, not expecting any storms or any severe weather. Not yet. That could be coming our way this weekend. Otherwise, a partly cloudy overnight for most of the state. Thursday should be one of the best weather days of this entire week, as will be very mild temperature-wise, 70s and 80s all across the state. Things are still going to be a little dry, but hopefully we'll be out of the fire danger by tomorrow, and winds will be dying down as well. We'll be seeing lots of sunshine all across Nebraska for your Thursday, but to enjoy it while it lasts, because it won't be long. We've got some more wind coming Friday, some more moisture, and a chance for some storms and maybe even some severe weather this weekend. We'll have more of that coming up in your extended forecast on NCN.
1: Soybeans, corn, and wheat were higher Wednesday. Hello, I'm Brent Barnett with the closing market minute for Wednesday, June 17th. Soybeans finished the day higher. The USDA announced a sale of 13.7 million bushels of soybeans to unknown destinations, the bulk of which is marked for delivery for the 2026-27 marketing year. The big question remains if the buyer is China. Corn finished the day modestly higher. The trade continues to shrug off the decent crop development weather across much of the Corn Belt. Weekly ethanol production was down, but production was still running about 2% ahead of last year. There continues to be little world news, but harvest in South America continues. The wheat complex was higher Wednesday. Contracts have been largely oversold. There are some other factors providing support to prices: a heat wave in Europe in the upcoming weeks, and rumors that China is also interested in purchasing U.S. wheat. Live cattle were mixed. Feeder cattle were higher, waiting on direct business to develop. A few asking prices were noted at 260 to 262 live in Texas. The market is looking ahead to Thursday's cattle on feed report from the USDA. And hogs finished the day mostly higher on demand optimism. The USDA's quarterly hogs and pigs report is out next week. I'm Brent Barnett with Brownfield.
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3: Talk of infrastructure changes continuing within the beef industry. Hi, I'm Susan Littlefield with the American Ag Network. So it's not your granddad's cattle industry anymore, as we see consistent changes happening for these cattle. And that was part of the conversation I had with Brad Coyma. Brad is with Coyma, Coyma & Varlick out of Sioux Center, Iowa. And it was during this most recent conversation about cattle chatter that we talked about the changes he's been seeing.
4: I think it changed, and you're on an off ramp. That there's no it's a one way street. Gone is probably a strong term, but you can't. What if it doesn't take a big leap of imagination to think you could lose another plant? Let's say you lost more capacity. Well, between beef on dairy and the basic human nature that, you know what, it's finally raining in Texas. Texas is the number one cow state there is in the United States. If they've got feed and they're incentivized by price, and if they think it's finally safe to go out in the woods after they get through this screwworm thing, of course they're going to expand. That's what they're going to do. The people ask me that. Do you think they're really going to expand? Well, I know they are. I know they are where there's grass. I know they are in the Dakotas. Mm-hmm. I don't have to think, you know, and I know what's going on the beef on dairy thing. There's no question that that's increasing the available supply going into the thing. So I just don't want us to get down the road 2 years from now, and then we're going back into the, oh my gosh, you know, and now we can't get a bid, and there's not enough, we got too many cattle and not enough hook spaces. And I worry that that's the next step. I was there in 98 when the hogs had that whole flip over and then the whole industry changed. I don't want to see that in ours. And so hopefully I'm overreacting, but I don't think I am.
3: And as we know, last week, JBS made the announcement that they are going to be closing two facilities.

0: the criticism, critiquing everything from the number of trees to which river it depicted.
1: He said, oh, well, there should be more trees, or that isn't where the end of the railroad tracks ended up. It's on the wrong side of the river, if that's the right river.
2: This is like the western ranching side.
0: That's why Olson says painting is only part of the process. Planning matters just as much.
2: You get to know community members and what their vision is for Valentine and, what makes your culture you. The wall right now is kind of divided up into three sections.
0: The mural will feature Western themes, Native American influences, and the area's natural beauty. Olson researched everything from native flowers to cattle breeds.
2: There's going to be a few Angus cattle. Angus was very important to this area.
0: Even though it's impossible to please everyone, Olson says murals help brush a community together.
2: Not very many people get to experience going to an art museum, and so art is a really great way for people to connect to their community. And when I have students work on murals, they get the sense of community and working on something together.
0: Painting a sense of community.
2: It's gonna add a lot of color.
0: While adding color and creativity to draw in visitors and locals alike.
2: I'm glad you're not afraid of color. Some people are.
0: In Valentine, Casey Wunnenberg, News Channel, Nebraska.
3: An 11-year-old boy's change of plans may have saved a Lincoln family's life. Sasha Mazarenko says he was supposed to mow a lawn over the weekend and rescheduled for Monday after getting sick. When he got there, he and his sister noticed flames shooting from the garage. Terrified, yet focused, Sasha says he immediately called 911.
4: They didn't know that I was the one calling 911, so I stayed by them for a little bit, not just to get things, I was just making sure everything was okay.
3: Thanks to his quick response and call to 911, the family and all of their pets were able to get out of the house safely. Lincoln Fire and Rescue says the accidental blaze caused around $175,000 in damage. The exact cause remains under investigation. A camper fire at a popular lake destination over the weekend was stopped by a Good Samaritan. We're learning more about the fire happening Sunday morning before 9 o'clock at Harlan County Reservoir. A woman had turned on the crock pot and decided to hop in the shower while a man had gone outside, according to the Harlan County Sheriff's Office. A passerby saw the smoke coming from the camper, pulled over, and went inside to see if there was anyone in there, according to authorities. The HCSO chief deputy tells News Channel Nebraska the fire was adjacent to the door, making it in the worst spot possible. While the passerby was able to safely alert the woman and get her out, both people suffered severe burns in the process and were taken to the hospital with at least one flown by helicopter. Another person was trying to assist and dealt with smoke inhalation. They said they didn't need to go to the hospital. The Patterson Harbor social media page says one of those people has been released from the hospital as of yesterday, and another was expected to be out soon. Authorities say the camper was a total loss. A central Nebraska city has been duped out of nearly $175,000. Officials in Fullerton say they were conned by a sophisticated wire scheme. Someone got in touch with the city pretending to be a contractor requesting money, and the city wired the funds of more than $174,000. A press release sent out by the city says once they discovered the fraudulent activity, they contacted law enforcement immediately. Even as the investigation continues, an arrest of a woman connected to the fraud has happened, and she's being extradited.

0: to North Dakota, the release says, where she faces similar charges. The city says other individuals are believed to have been involved, and because it's an ongoing situation, they are unable to speak any further on the matter. Riders are reviving one of the West's most iconic journeys by carrying the Pony Express tradition across the country. NCN's Peter Rice gallops to Dawson County, where the historic route stopped in central Nebraska.
1: Pony Express re-riders stopping south of Overton Wednesday as part of a cross-country relay that recreates the historic mail service once used across the American West. The Overton Exchange was one of hundreds of handoffs taking place.
2: It's a real privilege to be here today, and we have a good turnout. Decent day, a little breezy, but that's okay. It keeps the horses a little cooler and keeps the flies off the horses. We do this reenactment every year, generally sometime early June or mid-June, and it goes from St. Joe to Sacramento, and then vice versa, it goes back the other way the next year. It alternates back and forth.
1: More than 750 riders participate in the 10-day journey, carrying mail around the clock across nearly 2,000 miles. At each stop, riders transfer a leather mochila filled with letters to a fresh horse and rider before continuing down the trail.
3: Employers,
4: so help me God.
3: So help me God.
2: I have ridden for 47 years. I started out with the original group, and it was a small organization at that time. It wasn't near as well organized, but there were a lot of horsemen and a lot of people interested, so we did a re-ride.
1: Howard says Nebraska's connection to the Pony Express remains one of the strongest anywhere along the trail.
2: Nebraska has the most mileage of any of the states.
1: The re-ride will continue across Nebraska through the end of the week before crossing into Wyoming and continuing west towards California. From Overton, Peter Rice, News Channel Nebraska.
0: A third consecutive month of lower tax receipts than projected put Nebraska in a deficit of around $170 million. The Nebraska Economic Forecasting Advisory Board made a projection in late February, and the latest rounded numbers, run by the Department of Revenue, shows a net loss of nearly 8% compared to those predictions, according to reporting done by the Nebraska Examiner. If this trend continues for the Cornhusker State, by the time the 2027 legislative session arrives, Nebraska could be looking at a massive red number. Individual income taxes are the number one offender, with a reported loss of more than $46 million. Next year's lawmaking session starts in January and runs for 90 days. One signature gatherer has been seen outside the Buffalo County Courthouse in central Nebraska. And today, Governor Pillen sharing his signing of a petition. It's called the Fairness for Girls Constitutional Amendment. If it can get enough signatures, it would be added to the general election ballot this November. If it was passed by Nebraskans, it would change the Nebraska Constitution to keep athletic events in the state specific to biological birth. The state legislature recently passed legislation stating students in K-12, along with college athletics, participate on sports teams as assigned by their biological status at birth. There are no well-documented cases of this happening in Nebraska at any level. The petition would still allow for co-ed sports competition if they were available. A couple charged in the killing of a woman have had their first day in court. Mason Clark and Samantha Niebuhr sitting before a judge in Douglas County Court, where they learned they will be incarcerated for the foreseeable future. Clark was denied bond, meaning he will be locked up until one is presented and he's able to pay the 10%. Niebuhr's bail was set at $500,000, and she was taken back to jail because she was unable to meet the 10% necessary. Clark is charged with second-degree murder. According to an arrest affidavit, Jennifer Niebuhr went to the apartment for the barbecue the couple was hosting. After Samantha's child went to bed, Jennifer got into an argument with Clark and attempted to swing at him. The affidavit states he admitted to holding her down and later shared he put a sock in her mouth until she stopped moving while Samantha held her wrists to the ground. Both are due back in court on July 22nd.
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6: Today all across Nebraska, the only exception today, it is a little windy. We're talking 45 mile an hour gusts out there. So there are a lot of red flag warnings and fire weather watches across the state. Most of it happening out west. Check your local forecast. We'll be seeing highs in the 80s for most of the northern half of Nebraska, 90s for the southern half, and plenty of sunshine. But again, wind is going to be the primary concern today, and outdoor burning not

0: recommended. Tonight we'll be dropping down into the 50s for most of the northern half of Nebraska, 60s for the southern half, and in those warmer areas, we are going to be seeing showers overnight. Not expecting any storms or any severe weather. That'll be coming our way this weekend. Otherwise, a partly cloudy overnight for the northern half of Nebraska. Should stay dry up there. Thursday, super, as we are seeing highs in the 70s and 80s all across the state. The winds are going to die down. It's still relatively dry, but not dry enough, I don't think, for any fire danger tomorrow. Hopefully that should be done by the end of today. Get out and soak it up, because things are going to change quickly as we head into the weekend. We'll see lots of sunshine all across the state tomorrow. But after that, we've got winds coming up from the south on Friday, and that's going to bring with it that humidity up from the Gulf, and that means a chance for some storms. As we look ahead to the weekend, the Northeast should stay relatively unscathed. Yeah, a little rain, maybe a thunder boomer or two on Sunday and a sprinkle into Monday, but what that wind and some of those cooler fronts that are coming up will bring is, as you can see, highs only in the 70s through early next week before it starts to warm up again. Southeast also seeing more of the same, albeit a chance for storms a lot greater Saturday and Sunday. And yes, possibility of severe weather. Saturday seems the best chance for that. We're talking hail, high winds, and a tornado is not out of the realm of possibility. Things will cool out for a few days before it starts to warm up again by midweek. Central also seeing some showers and storms for the weekend, and much cooler temperatures. They're only mid-70s as we get into Sunday and Monday. The good news is, hopefully, if those storms on Saturday are widespread, that should kind of ameliorate things there and stabilize the atmosphere as we get into Sunday, which will bring less chance for 2 days of severe weather, hopefully just one, if at all. Northwest also going to be seeing a few sprinkles, really not much of a chance for severe weather up in that part of the state. A brief cooling trend before it warms back up, and a chance for more storms by midweek. And Southwest seeing lots of precipitation starting Saturday, could go all the way through Tuesday and or Wednesday. Things will be cooling down a bit. So remember, fire weather watch for a lot of the state today. Storms coming your way on Saturday.
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1: Thanks for joining us on News Channel Nebraska. Coming up this hour on NCN, as wildfire danger continues to lurk across the state, several cities are officially calling off fireworks temporarily for individuals to buy or use in their city. It was communication from a different time in America, when word from one coast could get to the other in around 1 week. The Pony Express rides again. Scammers are finding more and more ways to ruin someone's day. A central Nebraska city falling prey to the tune of almost $175,000. Nebraska casinos hitting the jackpot every single month, redispersing millions of dollars back to the communities they reside in and slightly lessening the ever-increasing burden of property tax. What are the chances of a new data center being built in southeast Nebraska sometime soon? County authorities opening up the idea to residents, and they showed up to share their thoughts. The wind starting out of the northeast in Kearney today, and by the time it changed direction out of the northwest, the sound and speed was certainly enhanced. Chief Forecaster Kent Bouton joins us for the first time this hour with the latest on those conditions and more. The South Fork Fire has been basically surrounded, and even with the wind speeds elevating yesterday and today, firefighters have been able to keep the line held. Personnel has dropped to around 480 people, still monitoring all areas of the northwest Nebraska blaze. Using aerial and heat-seeking technology, the now 39,000-acre fire has a containment of 80%. As they look to act quickly with forecast winds gusting up to 50 miles an hour, they know where the strongest attention to detail still lies.
2: Starting down Division Alpha, as you all are aware, we did have this heat down the Cottonwoods over here. We did get that contained at the end of the shift around the perimeter. There are still areas of heat within that area, so we do have folks out there seeking and destroying those isolated pockets of heat and mopping that up. So we'll have folks continue to work throughout that Cottonwood stand today, also going through there and taking care of any of the hazard trees that potentially could fall on our trail system within the state park. We want to get that open to the public as soon as we can, but first we got to take care of those hazards so that way no one gets hurt. Also, within Fort Robinson itself, everything's looking really good. Continue to patrol and mop up that area. Not a whole lot of heat has been found in there, though, in the last 48 hours around the perimeter of Fort Robinson itself. Moving on up in Division Juliet and Delta Break, there is a pocket of heat in this drainage over here just in the Division Delta area. So we're going to have folks going in there starting to secure that area as well. They have a good location where to go. It's just pretty adverse terrain, so pretty steep drainage, but they'll start mopping that up today as well.
1: Officials warn with the strong winds, any embers escaping the contained lines and igniting new grass would have a similar behavior as the South Fork Fire did in the early stages. While Scottsbluff County has done a bit of a back and forth on the decision to ban fireworks, other towns in the panhandle are not leaving wildfire risks in the hands of those celebrating America's semi-quincentennial party. Alliance, Kimball, and Gordon are all saying they have put a temporary ban on fireworks in place because of the extreme to exceptional drought conditions in their areas. City officials are a little uneasy about sending ignition point after ignition point into the sky, and it's understandable. Nebraska's wildfires this year burned more than 930,000 acres in the western half of the state alone, and almost all of those fires were in the panhandle. Box Butte County has also added their name to the list of areas where fireworks are a no-no for the time being. Coupled with the chance, some of the cities may still put on a fireworks display everyone can enjoy. They feel the risk outweighs the rewards of allowing individuals to set off their own shows and be capable enough to put out any fires potentially starting when the exploded device floats back to Earth. A central Nebraska city has been duped out of nearly $175,000. Officials in Fullerton say they were conned by a

0: sophisticated wire scheme. Someone got in touch with the city pretending to be a contractor requesting money, and the city wired the funds of more than $174,000. A press release sent out by the city says once they discovered the fraudulent activity, they contacted law enforcement immediately. Even as the investigation continues, an arrest of a woman connected to the fraud has happened, and she's being extradited to North Dakota, the release says, where she faces similar charges. The city says other individuals are believed to have been involved, and because it's an ongoing situation, they are unable to speak any further on the matter. Riders are reviving one of the West's most iconic journeys by carrying the Pony Express tradition across the country. NCN's Peter Rice gallops to Dawson County, where the historic route stopped in central Nebraska.
1: Pony Express re-riders stopping south of Overton Wednesday as part of a cross-country relay that recreates the historic mail service once used across the American West. The Overton Exchange was one of hundreds of handoffs taking place.
2: It's a real privilege to be here today, and we have a good turnout. Decent day, a little breezy, but that's okay. It keeps the horses a little cooler and keeps the flies off the horses. We do this reenactment every year, generally sometime early June or mid-June, and it goes from St. Joe to Sacramento, and then vice versa, it goes back the other way the next year. It alternates back and forth.
1: More than 750 riders participate in the 10-day journey, carrying mail around the clock across nearly 2,000 miles. At each stop, riders transfer a leather mochila filled with letters to a fresh horse and rider before continuing down the trail.
3: Employers.
4: Employers.
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2: I have ridden for 47 years. I started out with the original group, and it was a small organization at that time. It wasn't near as well organized, but there were a lot of horsemen and a lot of people interested, so we did a re-ride.
1: Howard says Nebraska's connection to the Pony Express remains one of the strongest anywhere along the trail.
2: Nebraska has the most mileage of any of the states.
1: The re-ride will continue across Nebraska through the end of the week before crossing into Wyoming and continuing west towards California. From Overton, Peter Rice, News Channel Nebraska.
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0: First phase of a long-awaited trail in eastern Nebraska is now available for outdoor enthusiasts. Designed for cyclists or those looking for a peaceful walk or hike. Community members marking the completion of around 3 miles worth of trail stretching from the Hooper Train Depot to Highway 77. This trail transforms the historic rail corridor into a scenic multi-use path. Community officials say locals are excited about the opening.
9: To see it come to fruition, to see it open, to see people from Fremont and from Hooper coming together to celebrate this was just absolutely incredible.
10: I think that there are a lot of people who get out in the summertime, springtime, fall time, and just want to be outdoors. And I think that this is a great opportunity because you can hear the birds around us, there's trees, there's a bridge.
0: When the entire project becomes completed, it will connect Hooper

0: Nickerson and Fremont with around 15 miles worth of walking trail. Over 100 people from Southeast Nebraska filling the Gage County District Courtroom yesterday evening for a conversation on one of the recent hotbed topics. The Gage County Planning and Zoning Board holding a public forum for consideration of a moratorium for a potential data center being built in Gage County. The board unanimously voted on recommending an 18-month moratorium on data centers to the Gage County Board of Supervisors, suggested by Commissioner Terry Acton. The moratorium cited health and public safety concerns. Those who took part in public comment boasted concerns like water pollution to the area, while others cited potential fluctuation in property value and impacts to wildlife. The moratorium requires longer consideration time for the county to research infrastructure, emergency response capabilities, and long-term impacts to the county. We'll have more on this story coming up shortly on NCN and hear what residents of Gage County have to say on the topic. An 11-year-old boy's change of plans may have saved a Lincoln family's life. Sasha Mazarenko says he was supposed to mow a lawn over the weekend and rescheduled for Monday after getting sick. When he got there, he and his sister noticed flames shooting from the garage. Terrified, yet focused, Sasha says he immediately called 911.
1: They didn't know that I was the one calling 911, so I stayed by them for a little bit, not just to get things, I was just making sure everything was okay.
0: Thanks to his quick response and call to 911, the family and all of their pets were able to get out of the house safely. Lincoln Fire and Rescue says the accidental blaze caused around $175,000 in damage. The exact cause remains under investigation. A camper fire at a popular lake destination over the weekend was stopped by a Good Samaritan. We're learning more about the fire happening Sunday morning before 9 o'clock at Harlan County Reservoir. A woman had turned on the crock pot and decided to hop in the shower while a man had gone outside, according to the Harlan County Sheriff's Office. A passerby saw the smoke coming from the camper, pulled over, and went inside to see if there was anyone in there, according to authorities. The HCSO chief deputy tells News Channel Nebraska the fire was adjacent to the door, making it in the worst spot possible. While the passerby was able to safely alert the woman and get her out, both people suffered severe burns in the process and were taken to the hospital with at least one flown by helicopter. Another person was trying to assist and dealt with smoke inhalation. They said they didn't need to go to the hospital. The Patterson Harbor social media page says one of those people has been released from the hospital as of yesterday, and another was expected to be out soon. Authorities say the camper was a total loss.
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0: In a while, we'll get to cover the Lincoln Northeast Rockets, and it always brings back fond memories for me when I used to play back in 2006 and 2007.
1: Kind of that nostalgia that I get to tap into, and I think that is why people enjoy our sports so much, is because we are allowing people to not only cheer for their team, support their communities and players as fans, but also for those who used to play, they get to relive those moments as well.
2: Tonight, as the cold front pushes through our part of the country, it will be a stormy one. Winds today will start to die down later on tonight, but we did see winds gusting over 40 miles an hour. So there they are, stacking up in the Great Lakes region. Severe weather, tornadoes possible, along with severe storms tonight in this part of the country. Futurecast shows more of the same as a front, low pressure to our south, continues to invade that part of the country. It's hot and dry south, very windy and dry in our part of the country. There's a tornado watch, severe thunderstorm watch, and then possible flooding down in the Great Lakes region. Pretty mild tonight across our neck of the woods. Overnight lows, 50s. Western Nebraska, 60s central and east. Then tomorrow, sunshine, cooler as we see highs mainly in the 80s and a few upper 70s. Things shaping up for the weekend. For Father's Day, could be a bit rainy. That's your weather on NCN.
3: Soybeans, corn, and wheat were higher Wednesday. Hello, I'm Brent Barnett with the closing market minute for Wednesday, June 17th. Soybeans finished the day higher. The USDA announced a sale of 13.7 million bushels of soybeans to unknown destinations, the bulk of which is marked for delivery for the 2026-27 marketing year. The big question remains if the buyer is China. Corn finished the day modestly higher. The trade continues to shrug off the decent crop development weather across much of the Corn Belt. Weekly ethanol production was down, but production was still running about 2% ahead of last year. There continues to be little world news, but harvest in South America continues. The wheat complex was higher Wednesday. Contracts have been largely oversold. There are some other factors providing support to prices. A heat wave in Europe in the upcoming weeks, and rumors that China is also interested in purchasing U.S. wheat. Live cattle were mixed, feeder cattle were higher, waiting on direct business to develop. A few asking prices were noted at 260 to 262 live in Texas. The market is looking ahead to Thursday's cattle on feed report from the USDA. And hogs finished the day mostly higher on demand optimism. The USDA's quarterly hogs and pigs report is out next week. I'm Brent Barnett with Brownfield.
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6: 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NCN's Casey Wannenberg introduces us to a Nebraska artist painting an almost block-long mural in Valentine.
7: Perfect wall for it.
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1: I get really excited driving through towns and seeing giant walls like this.
0: The Oshkosh art teacher is spending several weeks in Valentine.
1: It's like a whole city block. It's 120 feet. I'm going to go all the way to the end.
0: Transforming the outside of a building along Main Street and Highway 83.
1: I did lots of sports in high school, so we'd go to different gyms and I'd see murals in their gyms. And so my art teacher let me paint my first murals in our gym.
0: Since then, this Nebraska K-12 Art Teacher of the Year has painted murals all over the state.
2: He's just asking if I'd be interested in it, and I just thought, what a great addition to Main Street.
0: Matt Sandoz owns Huskerland Hardware, where the mural is taking shape. Valentine Economic Development and the Hart City Creative District wanted a project to help showcase the town, and this wall stood out.
2: Right now, we're trying to do so much about building it up and getting it back to the days it was. And I thought, what just another thing that, you know, just bring people in.
0: This isn't the first mural to draw attention in Valentine. Just a few doors down, a historic painting and the controversy around it helped land the Sawyer Memorial Library on the National Register of Historic Places. Back in the 1930s, it was part of President Franklin D. Roosevelt's New Deal.
3: The controversy comes with, like, the feelings that people had. That's what you decided to portray our community as.
0: Local and state newspapers at the time captured the criticism, critiquing everything from the number of trees to which river it depicted.
3: They said, oh, well, there should be more trees, or that isn't where the end of the railroad tracks ended up. It's on the wrong side of the river, if that's the right river.
1: This is like the western ranching side.
0: That's why Olsen says painting is only part of the process. Planning matters just as much.
1: You get to know community members and what their vision is for Valentine and you know, what makes your culture you. The wall right now is kind of divided up into three sections.
0: The mural will feature Western themes, Native American influences, and the area's natural beauty. Olsen researched everything from native flowers to cattle breeds.
1: There's going to be a few Angus cattle. Angus was very important to this area.
0: Even though it's impossible to please everyone, Olsen says murals help brush a community together.
1: Not very many people get to experience going to an art museum, and so art is a really great way for people to connect to their community. And when I have students work on murals, they get the sense of community and working on something together.
0: Painting a sense of community.
1: It's gonna add a lot of color.
0: While adding color and creativity to draw in visitors and locals alike.
1: I'm glad you're not afraid of color. Some people are.
0: In Valentine, Casey Wunnenberg, News Channel, Nebraska.
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0: off to our east tonight as we miss the bulk of the rain this time around. We may see it return by Saturday, especially Saturday night across Nebraska. That could hold true for Father's Day morning as the first day of summer arrives at the same time. Pretty warm, dry, and windy across Nebraska into parts of South Dakota, Iowa, and Northeast Nebraska, dry in other parts of the country to our south, and then heat a problem across Texas, Oklahoma. This is a tornado watch, a thunderstorm watch off to our east, and then flood warnings an issue in parts of the deep south. So storms moving out of the picture, the winds still strong and gusty until later on tonight. But we did see peak gusts over 40 miles an hour in northern Nebraska this afternoon. A different story overnight tonight. The winds die down, mild conditions with overnight lows, lower 50s west, and then lower 60s in parts of eastern Nebraska. Tomorrow, a cooler day for us, less wind. We see highs mainly in the lower 80s. So a nice day ahead, and as we approach the weekend, things kind of bounce around temperature-wise. We see storm activity northwest Nebraska for Father's Day, the first day of summer, 78, 79 on Monday, and then it warms up into Tuesday with highs mid-80s. 80s for us in southwest Nebraska, all the way through Sunday, 78 on Monday, and then we see 80s return through Wednesday, even mild for this time of year. Northeast Nebraska, 80s for the next couple of days, a run of 70s through Tuesday, followed by 82 on Wednesday. Central Nebraska, 80s through Friday, 75 Saturday, storms likely Saturday night. Those 70s remain through Wednesday. Southeast Nebraska, 80s until Saturday, followed by a run of 70s, 83 on Wednesday. That's your weather on NCN.
1: Even with the athletic campaigns out of season for every single sport at Nebraska, there is still a wealth of activity, ranging from recruiting to signings, and even a striking championship performance.
2: It sort of feels like a broken record at this point. And yet here we are. Nebraska gets another championship to its resume. Jake, what do you got?
3: Well, Jillian Martin, one of the great bowlers, and what's a really strong bowling program that Nebraska has, won the U.S. Open. And I mean, that's if you follow bowling, that's difficult to win. And I think, you know, bowling is a very niche sport. You don't hear of many programs that have sustained success and have success year in and year out. But one of them you do hear their name pop up quite a bit is Nebraska. And Jillian Martin put that on display.
2: It's not only a championship, it's the U.S. Women's Open. Yeah. This is a major, like this is, for example, this is like the Masters in golf.
3: Yeah. Yeah, it's a big deal. I mean, this is, she's going up against the best bowlers and not just collegiately and professionally, mm-hmm. people that have been doing this for 20 or 30 years. I mean, this is very impressive. And, you know, as you can talk about recruiting in just about every single sport, and I'm going to mention it here. I think this is good for recruiting for the Nebraska bowling program as well, to say we got a national champion, a U.S. Open champion on our program.
2: Not only is it good she's winning this, she's able to participate in it and receive the financial gains, which normally once upon a time she would not have been able to do because she would have vacated her amateur status.
3: Right, and that's one of the big, I think, the good changes. I mean, it's a philosophical question to decide which changes are good or bad in college sports these days, right? But that's, I think, one of the good changes is when, you know, a non-professional, like a college athlete, goes out and performs and excels at a professional level, be it bowling, be it golf, be it tennis.

0: anything where, you know, you qualify and meet the standards to play in a main event, you can reap the benefits, I think is a good thing.
1: You mentioned recruiting just a little bit ago, and Nebraska softball has now added two pitchers this offseason, trying to make ensure their rotation with the loss of Jordy Fromm to graduation.
0: Yeah, I mean, the big one this week was Lauren Boutte. She comes from Ohio State, and she was on the all-freshman team, so she's, I think, going to be a junior. So she pitched two seasons there, but 21-9 in 2025, and I mean, she's been pretty strong. She's pitched a lot of innings, too. I mean, she's pitched over 150 innings, so, you know, those stats are not necessarily inflated or anything, but you know, I think Nebraska understood that they were going to have to fill some gaps, right? I mean, you're losing 10 plus seniors this year and you're losing one of the best players ever in the sport. You still have Alexis Jensen, yes. But I do think, you know, you're losing Jordy Fromm, but you're also not losing Jordy Fromm because she's going to be on that coaching staff and she is going to be able to kind of, I think, hand-pick players that Rhonda Revelle and this coaching staff can chase after simply because she was just on the field with some of them and probably remembers who to go after.
1: And she should have her baby in advance of the season, so she's kind of gotten those initial steps out of the way, which are difficult for a first-time parent. I can attest from 8, 9 years ago, whatever it was at this point. So that'll be interesting to see how that all transpires down the road. One last thing we want to talk about, the Red Sea Rising event coming up on Saturday at Memorial Stadium. Back-to-back weekends where they're going to have some crowds there.
0: Yeah, so this is a 7-on-7 deal that they're going to do at Memorial Stadium. I'll be honest, I really don't. It came out today, and they're doing it on Saturday, so I haven't had a ton of time to look into it. Sounds like there's going to be recruits there. Sounds like there's going to be some players there as well. You know, I think you're going to see more and more of this as college football moves on in recent years. You know, talk about the types of open practices we saw before the season last year and the year before that were paid to get into 1890 because that's benefiting NIL. You're going to see more events like this, which is a good thing and a bad thing, right? I mean, it's a good thing because it's more opportunity for the fans to get exposure to the team, be inside Memorial Stadium, take it in an atmosphere that's maybe not a game where you kind of have the ability to just appreciate the size of the arena. But also, you know, I think a lot of people probably think that's unfortunate because it's just another reason they have to spend money with the athletic department. But all in all, that's a good thing as well.
1: And on the plus side for this particular event, most parking spots will be available for free. And
0: so you're not going to see that very often.
1: No, you won't. Especially to get inside Memorial Stadium.
0: Yeah, no doubt about that.
1: And seeing Jake Wartecki, as always, thanks for the time.
0: You bet. Thanks, Dave.
2: An alleged cold front moving in through the day when it doesn't feel anything close to cool. Chief Forecaster Kent Bouton joins us once again with a look at the weather for the back half of the work week.
3: Thanks, Dave. Well, as a cold front pushes through Nebraska, you can see the storms stacking up off to our east. So we're not going to get much as far as precipitation is concerned. Futurecast bears that out. By this weekend, Saturday night, we're probably going to see some thunderstorms roll in. In the meantime, hit and miss shower activity. We definitely had the winds today, plenty of that, gusting over 40 miles an hour, and the fire danger all the way across the state until late tonight with a wind advisory northeast. Overnight lows tonight, 50s and 60s, and then tomorrow, more sunshine, highs mainly 80s. That's the weather. Dave, back to you.
2: Thanks, and he's coming back in less than 10 minutes for another round with Mother Nature, right here on News Channel Nebraska. A pair of Nebraska casinos bringing in a new record for a single month of gaming, keeping the cumulative total above $5 million for five straight months. Columbus's Harrah's and Lake Mack Casino Resort both posting new total gaming tax all-time highs for the month of May. However, due to them being the two lowest grossing establishments, the collective total dipped by about $1,100 from April. With all five casinos reporting their numbers for last month, more than $5.4 million in taxes were collected and distributed to their proper channels. The largest benefactor each month is the Property Tax Credit Cash Fund. This month, nearly $3.8 million was added to the pool, bringing the yearly total over $18.8 million. with each month of 2026 exceeding

0: 5 mil mark. The five gaming halls have contributed nearly $27 million to their local communities, counties, and statewide efforts. Third consecutive month of lower tax receipts than projected put Nebraska in a deficit of around $170 million. The Nebraska Economic Forecasting Advisory Board made a projection in late February, and the latest round of numbers run by the Department of Revenue shows a net loss of nearly 8% compared to those predictions, according to reporting done by the Nebraska Examiner. If this trend continues for the Cornhusker State, by the time the 2027 legislative session arrives, Nebraska could be looking at a massive red number. Individual income taxes are the number one offender, with a reported loss of more than $46 million. Next year's lawmaking session starts in January and runs for 90 days. One signature gatherer has been seen outside the Buffalo County Courthouse in central Nebraska. And today, Governor Pillen sharing his signing of a petition. It's called the Fairness for Girls Constitutional Amendment. If it can get enough signatures, it would be added to the general election ballot this November. If it was passed by Nebraskans, it would change the Nebraska Constitution to keep athletic events in the state specific to biological birth. The state legislature recently passed legislation stating students in K-12, along with college athletics, participate on sports teams as assigned by their biological status at birth. There are no well-documented cases of this happening in Nebraska at any level. The petition would still allow for co-ed sports competition if they were available. A traffic stop on the interstate leads to a cocaine bust, one of which was the largest in Nebraska State Patrol history. As NCN's Tyler Murphy reports, it was successful because of a sniffer.
1: He was my pride and joy.
2: It started as a routine traffic stop near Milford, but within minutes, a four-legged canine officer sniffed out one of the largest cocaine busts in Nebraska State Patrol history.
1: 525 pounds of cocaine.
2: The snout behind the historic seizure belongs to canine Gable, a 7-year-old Belgian Malinois. While Gable tracks down crime along the Interstate 80 corridor, his story actually begins in northeast Nebraska.
1: I've never been this excited in my whole life. Even, you know, I told somebody when I got the 4th Bronze Star Medal in Vietnam, that didn't excite me to the extent that the state trooper's dog made this bust, and we funded the dog.
2: Wastepol served 4 years in Vietnam and later founded the Friends of Bear and Companion Animal Foundation. Years ago, the group donated the exact funds the state patrol needed to purchase Gable, a mission Wastepol says is critical for local roadways.
1: Well, they keep us safe on the highways. There's more lunatics on the highway than I've ever encountered anywhere.
2: Wastepol says they have helped with the donation of another canine, and when both dogs reach their retirement age, they'll donate the funds for another. While Wastepol deeply honors his military service, he says helping fund Gable is now at the very top of his list.
1: Oh, good. I feel very honored and very proud. Probably the proudest moment in my life.
2: In West Point, Tyler Murphy, News Channel Nebraska.
0: A couple charged in the killing of a woman have had their first day in court. Mason Clark and Samantha Niebuhr sitting before a judge in Douglas County Court, where they learned they will be incarcerated for the foreseeable future. Clark was denied bond, meaning he will be locked up until one is presented and he's able to pay the 10%. Niebuhr's bail was set at $500,000, and she was taken back to jail because she was unable to meet the 10% necessary. Clark is charged with second-degree murder. According to an arrest affidavit, Jennifer Niebuhr went to the apartment for the barbecue the couple was hosting. After Samantha's child went to bed, Jennifer got into an argument with Clark and attempted to swing at him. The affidavit states he admitted to holding her down and later shared he put a sock in her mouth until she stopped moving while Samantha held her wrists to the ground. Both are due back in court on July 22nd. The Ashland man who shot and killed his father at a home has requested a competency evaluation. Robert Haswell Jr.'s legal counsel filing a motion to have the defendant examined by a licensed clinical psychologist. The motion is asking if Haswell Jr. is mentally competent for trial because the defense lawyer says there are sufficient facts regarding how fit Haswell Jr. will be in providing a defense, along with understanding the severity of the charges and punishments associated with murder in the first degree. Haswell Jr. is due in court tomorrow morning in Saunders County. The Flock camera system, coupled with a drone, helping Kearney police locate a man accused of fleeing a traffic stop earlier this week. According to court documents, the Kearney police received a flock camera alert early Monday morning showing a vehicle registered to 35-year-old Philip Rivera

0: near the interstate and 2nd Avenue. Officers found the vehicle at a gas station and attempted a traffic stop. Police say Rivera did not stop and drove through residential neighborhoods at a high rate of speed. Officers ending the pursuit and later finding the vehicle abandoned. Police using a drone to locate Rivera nearby. Court records say officers found him with the car keys on him and noted he was sweating heavily when taken into custody. Rivera is charged with felony operating a vehicle to avoid arrest and driving under revocation, third offense. A Norfolk man is behind bars today after police say he was caught looking into windows and exposing himself during the morning hours. The Norfolk Police Division says officers responded to the 900 block of Riverfront Road just before 6 a.m. Police say they spotted a 40-year-old, Eberardo Olguin, in an alleyway between two buildings, peering into an apartment window. After a brief attempt to run, Olguin surrendered. NPD says video evidence confirmed the public indecency, and the man is now facing multiple misdemeanor charges in the Madison County Jail. Kent's got a fuller version of the forecast for all portions of Nebraska coming up next on NCN.
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2: Storm activity off to our east tonight as the cold front pushes through our part of the country. It will be a stormy one. Winds today will start to die down later on tonight, but we did see winds gusting over 40 miles an hour. So there they are stacking up in the Great Lakes region. Severe weather, tornadoes possible, along with severe storms tonight in this part of the country. Futurecast shows more of the same as a front, low pressure to our south, continues to invade that part of the country. It's hot and dry south, very windy and dry in our part of the country. There's a tornado watch, severe thunderstorm watch, and then possible flooding down in the Great Lakes region. Pretty mild tonight across our neck of the woods. Overnight lows 50s, western Nebraska, 60s, central and east. Then tomorrow, sunshine, cooler as we see highs mainly in the 80s and a few upper 70s. Things shaping up for the weekend. For Father's Day, could be a bit rainy. That's your weather on NCN.
3: Soybeans, corn, and wheat were higher Wednesday. Hello, I'm Brent Barnett with the closing market minute for Wednesday, June 17th. Soybeans finished the day higher. The USDA announced a sale of 13.7 million bushels of soybeans to unknown destinations, the bulk of which is marked for delivery for the 2026-27 marketing year. The big question remains if the buyer is China. Corn finished the day modestly higher. The trade continues to shrug off the decent crop development weather across much of the Corn Belt. Weekly ethanol production was down, but production was still running about 2% ahead of last year. There continues to be little world news, but harvest in South America continues. The wheat complex was higher Wednesday. Contracts have been largely oversold. There are some other factors providing support to prices. A heat wave in Europe in the upcoming weeks, and rumors that China is also interested in purchasing U.S. wheat. Live cattle were mixed. Feeder cattle were higher, waiting on direct business to develop. A few asking prices were noted at 260 to 262 live in Texas. The market is looking ahead to Thursday's cattle on feed report from the USDA. And hogs finished the day mostly higher on demand optimism. The USDA's quarterly hogs and pigs report is out next week. I'm Brent Barnett with Brownfield.
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1: Talk of infrastructure changes continuing within the beef industry. Hi, I'm Susan Littlefield with the American Ag Network. So it's not your granddad's cattle industry anymore as we see consistent changes happening for these cattle. And that was part of the conversation I had with Brad Coyma. Brad is with Coyma, Coyma & Varlick out of Sioux Center, Iowa. And it was during this most recent conversation about cattle chatter that we talked about the changes he's been seeing.
2: I think it changed, and you're on an off ramp. That there's no it's a one way street. Gone is probably a strong term, but you can't. What if it doesn't take a big leap of imagination to think you could lose another plant? Let's say you lost more capacity. Well, between beef on dairy and the basic human nature that, you know what, it's finally raining in Texas. Texas is the number one cow state there is in the United States. If they've got feed and they're incentivized by price, and if they think it's finally safe to go out in the woods after they get through this screwworm thing, of course they're going to expand. That's what they're going to do. The people ask me that. Do you think they're really going to expand? Well, I know they are. I know they are where there's grass. I know they are in the Dakotas. Mm-hmm. I don't have to think, you know, and I know what's going on the beef on dairy thing. There's no question that that's increasing the available supply going into the thing. So I just don't want us to get down the road 2 years from now. And then we're going back into the, oh my gosh, you know, and now we can't get a bid and there's not enough. We got too many cattle and not enough hook spaces. And I worry that that's the next step. I was there in 98 when the hogs had that whole flip over and then the whole industry changed. I don't want to see that in ours. And so hopefully I'm overreacting, but I don't think I am.
1: And as we know, last week, JBS made the announcement that they are going to be closing two facilities, one in Pennsylvania and one in Tennessee. I'm Susan Littlefield reporting.
3: The Nebraska Public Power District is providing more insight into its process to select the site for a new small modular reactor nuclear power facility. Account manager Brittany Koenig presenting to the Norfolk City Council earlier this week. Norfolk is one of four communities, along with Sutherland, Beatrice, and Brownville, which were announced as finalists last month. She says NPPD believes the small modular reactor technology is not quite ready.
4: We don't necessarily want to be the very first, but we don't want to miss the boat either. And so we're doing all of these things in preparation to get ready so that when this hits, it's probably going to catch fire pretty quick and everybody's going to want it. So we want to be in line and ready to go.
3: Koenig would not commit to a specific timeline while saying she expects the selection phase for the final site to take at least as long as narrowing finalists from 16 to 4 did, which was around a year and a half. NPPD recently received a $27 million grant from the Department of Energy to assist in the application process. According to Koenig, it does not quite cover half of the application cost. One southeast Nebraska county has basically sidelined the idea of adding any wind or solar energy to its portfolio of terrain. Private power plants using natural gas are also expected to be nixed through a moratorium. Nuclear energy, providing a boost of curiosity to the Planning Commission of a neighboring county. Brownville and Nemaha counties, a top four candidate for a small modular nuclear reactor. And Dakota Schulenberg of the Nebraska Public Power District said other nuclear projects are possible over the next two decades. Schulenberg says the U.S. is looking to put 10 times more power into the grid by 2050 than the country is at the moment. Brownville is one of four finalists to potentially be a site for a next-generation nuclear facility. The community would need to approach Nebraska Public Power District if they are serious about adding a plant. NPPD says it's probably still another 10 years before one is built and connected to the grid in Nebraska. A regular planning and zoning meeting became the place to be last night in southeast Nebraska as residents had a chance to speak their mind on a potential data center being built. NCN's Jake Bartecki reports from Beatrice.
5: Over 100 residents of southeast Nebraska filled the Gage County Courthouse on Tuesday night to discuss one of the major hotbed issues around the world. Many speaking against a proposed data center, sharing their own thoughts, opinions, and research on why the Gage County Planning and Zoning Board needed a moratorium.
6: We are being asked to drain our aquifer so that a chatbot can write a poem or so that a president can make an AI image of himself as Jesus. Choose to implement a moratorium

0: as a needed pause to give us time to evaluate the potential repercussions, not just on us, but the future generations to come.
1: After about 3 hours of three-minute installments of public comment, the Planning and Zoning Board approved the recommendation of an 18-month moratorium on data centers to the Gage County Board. From impacts to farming, to noise, to increased fire risk, the Planning and Zoning Board heard many concerns. One that came up more than others was water pollution. David Dorn of Adams, citing the area has already dealt with its fair share of drought, making data center impacts to water an additional headache.
2: That's the biggest thing with water. If we're already in a dry area, water is our biggest issue. That is something I really think is very important because obviously they're not making it anymore. That's just what it is.
1: Many also dismiss the theory that opposition to data centers means opposition to growth or new business.
3: Respectfully, I believe that misses the real question. No successful farmer, business owner, or family makes decisions simply because an opportunity appears. They evaluate the risks, weigh the consequences, and ask whether the decision will lead them better off in the long run. Being open for business should never be open to every business.
1: The approved moratorium cited health and public safety concerns. It allows the county more time to research infrastructure, emergency response capabilities, and long-term impacts to the region. In Beatrice, Jake Bartecki, News Channel Nebraska.
4: Heavy thunderstorms off to our east tonight as we miss the bulk of the rain this time around. We may see it return by Saturday, especially Saturday night across Nebraska. That could hold true for Father's Day morning as the first day of summer arrives at the same time. Pretty warm, dry, and windy across Nebraska into parts of South Dakota, Iowa, and Northeast Nebraska, dry in other parts of the country to our south, and then heat a problem across Texas, Oklahoma. This is a tornado watch, a thunderstorm watch off to our east, and then flood warnings an issue in parts of the deep south. So storms moving out of the picture, the winds still strong and gusty until later on tonight. But we did see peak gusts over 40 miles an hour in northern Nebraska this afternoon. A different story overnight tonight. The winds die down, mild conditions with overnight lows, lower 50s west, and then lower 60s in parts of eastern Nebraska. Tomorrow, a cooler day for us, less wind. We see highs mainly in the lower 80s. So a nice day ahead, and as we approach the weekend, things kind of bounce around temperature-wise. We see storm activity northwest Nebraska for Father's Day, the first day of summer, 78, 79 on Monday, and then it warms up into Tuesday with highs mid-80s. 80s for us in southwest Nebraska, all the way through Sunday, 78 on Monday, and then we see 80s return through Wednesday, even mild for this time of year. Northeast Nebraska, 80s for the next couple of days, a run of 70s through Tuesday, followed by 82 on Wednesday. Central Nebraska, 80s through Friday, 75 Saturday, storms likely Saturday night. Those 70s remain through Wednesday. Southeast Nebraska, 80s until Saturday, followed by a run of 70s, 83 on Wednesday. That's your weather on NCN.
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0: Famous comedians from across America are heading to Northeast Nebraska this week for the Great American Comedy Festival. Organizers say the event's about more than bringing national talent to Northeast Nebraska and Norfolk. It's an opportunity to showcase the state to visitors from around the country. Festival Board President Pat Jansen says this event serves as a cultural exchange when performers are coming from places like LA, Chicago, New York, or Spokane, Washington to experience life in Nebraska firsthand.
1: We have to give them a really good time, and you know, we're taking them to Johnny Carson's house, we're getting them runzas, we're getting them maybe the best steak dinner they've had in their lives. We want them to leave here feeling the love of Northeast Nebraska.
0: The show list includes a variety of different forms of comedy, including groups such as the Bluebird Improv Team, which Jansen says is arguably the best improv squad in the world. The event runs Wednesday through Saturday, including a regional comedy showcase, magic show, and a festival gala. Thanks for making NCN your choice for coverage of local stories mattering to you. From Norfolk to Valentine, Sydney to towns in the southeast, and right here in the Tri-Cities, we are News Channel Nebraska. Here for Nebraska. Here for you. Thanks for joining us on News Channel Nebraska. Coming up this hour on NCN, as wildfire danger continues to lurk across the state, several cities are officially calling off fireworks temporarily for individuals to buy or use in their city. It was communication from a different time in America when word from one coast could get to the other in around 1 week. The Pony Express rides again. Scammers are finding more and more ways to ruin someone's day. A central Nebraska city falling prey to the tune of almost $175,000. Nebraska casinos hitting the jackpot every

0: every single month, redispersing millions of dollars back to the communities they reside in and slightly lessening the ever-increasing burden of property tax. What are the chances of a new data center being built in southeast Nebraska sometime soon? County authorities opening up the idea to residents, and they showed up to share their thoughts. The wind starting out of the northeast in Kearney today, and by the time it changed direction out of the northwest, the sound and speed was certainly enhanced. Chief Forecaster Kent Boughton joins us for the first time this hour with the latest on those conditions and more.
1: Thanks, Dave. Well, as a cold front pushes through Nebraska, you can see the storms stacking up off to our east. So we're not going to get much as far as precipitation is concerned. Futurecast bears that out. By this weekend, Saturday night, we're probably going to see some thunderstorms roll in. In the meantime, hit and miss shower activity. We definitely had the winds today, plenty of that, gusting over 40 miles an hour, and the fire danger all the way across the state until late tonight with a wind advisory northeast. Overnight lows tonight, 50s and 60s, and then tomorrow, more sunshine, highs mainly 80s. That's the weather. Dave, back to you.
0: Kent, thanks. We'll check back with him a little bit later for a longer look at the forecast. For the time being, we're taking a look at the top stories from around Nebraska. The South Fork Fire has been basically surrounded, and even with the wind speeds elevating yesterday and today, firefighters have been able to keep the line held. Personnel has dropped to around 480 people, still monitoring all areas of the northwest Nebraska blaze. Using aerial and heat-seeking technology, the now 39,000-acre fire has a containment of 80%. As they look to act quickly with forecast winds gusting up to 50 miles an hour, they know where the strongest attention to detail still lies.
2: Starting down in Division Alpha, as you all are aware, we did have this heat down the cottonwoods over here. We did get that contained at the end of the shift around the perimeter. There are still areas of heat within that area, so we do have folks out there seeking and destroying those isolated pockets of heat and mopping that up. So we'll have folks continue to work throughout that cottonwood stand today, also going through there and taking care of any of the hazard trees that potentially could fall on our trail system within the state park. We want to get that open to the public as soon as we can, but first we got to take care of those hazards so that way no one gets hurt. Also, within Fort Robinson itself, everything's looking really good. Continue to patrol and mop up that area. Not a whole lot of heat has been found in there, though, in the last 48 hours around the perimeter of Fort Robinson itself. Moving on up in Division Juliet and Delta Break, there is a pocket of heat in this drainage over here just in the Division Delta area. So we're going to have folks going in there starting to secure that area as well. They have a good location where to go. It's just pretty adverse terrain, so pretty steep drainage, but they'll start mopping that up today as well.
0: Officials warn with those strong winds, any embers escaping the contained lines and igniting new grass would have a similar behavior as the South Fork Fire did in the early stages. While Scottsbluff County has done a bit of a back and forth on the decision to ban fireworks, other towns in the panhandle are not leaving wildfire risks in the hands of those celebrating America's semi-quincentennial party. Alliance, Kimball, and Gordon are all saying they have put a temporary ban on fireworks in place because of the extreme to exceptional drought conditions in their areas. City officials are a little uneasy about sending ignition point after ignition point into the sky, and it's understandable. Nebraska's wildfires this year burned more than 930,000 acres in the western half of the state alone, and almost all of those fires were in the panhandle. Box Butte County has also added their name to the list of areas where fireworks are a no-no for the time being. Coupled with the chance, some of the cities may still put on a fireworks display everyone can enjoy. They feel the risk outweighs the rewards of allowing individuals to set off their own shows and be capable enough to put out any fires potentially starting when the exploded device floats back to Earth. A central Nebraska city has been duped out of nearly $175,000. Officials in Fullerton say they were conned by a sophisticated wire scheme. Someone got in touch with the city pretending to be a contractor requesting money, and the city wired the funds of more than $174,000. A press release sent out by the city says once they discovered the fraudulent activity, they contacted law

0: law enforcement immediately. Even as the investigation continues, an arrest of a woman connected to the fraud has happened, and she's being extradited to North Dakota, the release says, where she faces similar charges. The city says other individuals are believed to have been involved, and because it's an ongoing situation, they are unable to speak any further on the matter. Riders are reviving one of the West's most iconic journeys by carrying the Pony Express tradition across the country. NCN's Peter Rice gallops to Dawson County, where the historic route stopped in central Nebraska.
1: Pony Express re-riders stopping south of Overton Wednesday as part of a cross-country relay that recreates the historic mail service once used across the American West. The Overton Exchange was one of hundreds of handoffs taking place.
2: It's a real privilege to be here today, and we have a good turnout. Decent day, a little breezy, but that's okay. It keeps the horses a little cooler and keeps the flies off the horses. We do this reenactment every year, generally sometime early June or mid-June, and it goes from St. Joe to Sacramento, and then vice versa, it goes back the other way the next year. It alternates back and forth.
1: More than 750 riders participate in the 10-day journey, carrying mail around the clock across nearly 2,000 miles. At each stop, riders transfer a leather mochila filled with letters to a fresh horse and rider before continuing down the trail.
3: Employers,
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3: So help me God.
2: I have ridden for 47 years. I started out with the original group, and it was a small organization at that time. It wasn't near as well organized, but there were a lot of horsemen and a lot of people interested, so we did a re-ride.
1: Howard says Nebraska's connection to the Pony Express remains one of the strongest anywhere along the trail.
2: Nebraska has the most mileage of any of the states.
1: The re-ride will continue across Nebraska through the end of the week before crossing into Wyoming and continuing west towards California. From Overton, Peter Rice, News Channel Nebraska.
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0: This phase of a long-awaited trail in eastern Nebraska is now available for outdoor enthusiasts. Designed for cyclists or those looking for a peaceful walk or hike. Community members marking the completion of around 3 miles worth of trail stretching from the Hooper Train Depot to Highway 77. This trail transforms the historic rail corridor into a scenic multi-use path. Community officials say locals are excited about the opening.
10: To see it come to fruition, to see it open, to see people from Fremont and from Hooper coming together to celebrate this was just absolutely incredible.
11: I think that there are a lot of people who get out in the summertime, springtime, fall time, and just want to be outdoors. And I think that this is a great opportunity because you can hear the birds around us, there's trees, there's a bridge.
0: When the entire project becomes completed, it will connect Hooper, Nickerson, and Fremont with around 15 miles worth of walking trail. Over 100 people from southeast Nebraska filling the Gage County District Courtroom yesterday evening for a conversation on one of the recent hotbed topics.

0: the Gage County Planning and Zoning Board, holding a public forum for consideration of a moratorium for a potential data center being built in Gage County. The board unanimously voted on recommending an 18-month moratorium on data centers to the Gage County Board of Supervisors, suggested by Commissioner Terry Acton. The moratorium cited health and public safety concerns. Those who took part in public comment boasted concerns like water pollution to the area, while others cited potential fluctuation in property value and impacts to wildlife. The moratorium requires longer consideration time for the county to research infrastructure, emergency response capabilities, and long-term impacts to the county. We'll have more on this story coming up shortly on NCN and hear what residents of Gage County have to say on the topic. An 11-year-old boy's change of plans may have saved a Lincoln family's life. Sasha Mazarenko says he was supposed to mow a lawn over the weekend and rescheduled for Monday after getting sick. When he got there, he and his sister noticed flames shooting from the garage. Terrified, yet focused, Sasha says he immediately called 911.
1: They didn't know that I was the one calling 911. So I stayed by them for a little bit, not just to get things, I was just making sure everything was okay.
0: Thanks to his quick response and call to 911, the family and all of their pets were able to get out of the house safely. Lincoln Fire and Rescue says the accidental blaze caused around $175,000 in damage. The exact cause remains under investigation. A camper fire at a popular lake destination over the weekend was stopped by a Good Samaritan. We're learning more about the fire happening Sunday morning before 9 o'clock at Harlan County Reservoir. A woman had turned on the crock pot and decided to hop in the shower while a man had gone outside, according to the Harlan County Sheriff's Office. A passerby saw the smoke coming from the camper, pulled over, and went inside to see if there was anyone in there, according to authorities. The HCSO chief deputy tells News Channel Nebraska the fire was adjacent to the door, making it in the worst spot possible. While the passerby was able to safely alert the woman and get her out, both people suffered severe burns in the process and were taken to the hospital with at least one flown by helicopter. Another person was trying to assist and dealt with smoke inhalation. They said they didn't need to go to the hospital. The Patterson Harbor social media page says one of those people has been released from the hospital as of yesterday and another was expected to be out soon. Authorities say the camper was a total loss.
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0: 29th annual Keniston's Country Music Show. 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
6: Hi, I'm Kent Bouton, News Channel Nebraska, inviting you to be part of our weather picture of the week. Got a great shot of a spectacular sunrise or sunset? How about an impressive look at a Nebraska thunderstorm?

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2: Storm activity off to our east tonight as the cold front pushes through our part of the country. It will be a stormy one. Winds today will start to die down later on tonight, but we did see winds gusting over 40 miles an hour. So there they are, stacking up in the Great Lakes region. Severe weather, tornadoes possible, along with severe storms tonight in this part of the country. Futurecast shows more of the same as a front, low pressure to our south, continues to invade that part of the country. It's hot and dry south, very windy and dry in our part of the country. There's a tornado watch, severe thunderstorm watch, and then possible flooding down in the Great Lakes region. Pretty mild tonight across our neck of the woods. Overnight lows 50s, western Nebraska, 60s central and east. Then tomorrow, sunshine, cooler as we see highs mainly in the 80s and a few upper 70s. Things shaping up for the weekend. For Father's Day, could be a bit rainy. That's your weather on NCN.
3: Soybeans, corn, and wheat were higher Wednesday. Hello, I'm Brent Barnett with the closing market minute for Wednesday, June 17th. Soybeans finished the day higher. The USDA announced a sale of 13.7 million bushels of soybeans to unknown destinations, the bulk of which is marked for delivery for the 2026-27 marketing year. The big question remains if the buyer is China. Corn finished the day modestly higher. The trade continues to shrug off the decent crop development weather across much of the Corn Belt. Weekly ethanol production was down, but production was still running about 2% ahead of last year. There continues to be little world news, but harvest in South America continues. The wheat complex was higher Wednesday. Contracts have been largely oversold. There are some other factors providing support to prices, a heat wave in Europe in the upcoming weeks, and rumors that China is also interested in purchasing U.S. wheat. Live cattle were mixed, feeder cattle were higher, waiting on direct business to develop. A few asking prices were noted at 260 to 262 live in Texas. The market is looking ahead to Thursday's cattle on feed report from the USDA. And hogs finished the day mostly higher on demand optimism. The USDA's quarterly hogs and pigs report is out next week. I'm Brent Barnett with Brownfield.
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6: Murals have been around for centuries. In recent years, they've become a little more common sight in communities across the country. Cities and small towns alike using large-scale artwork to brighten up spaces, attract visitors, and boost local economies. NCN's Casey Wannenberg introduces us to a Nebraska artist painting an almost block-long mural in Valentine.
7: Perfect wall for it.
8: It totally is.
9: This will be the largest mural artist Lauren Olson has ever created.
8: I get really excited driving through towns and seeing giant walls like this.
9: The Oshkosh art teacher is spending several weeks in Valentine.
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0: I did lots of sports in high school, so we'd go to different gyms and I'd see murals in their gyms. And so my art teacher let me paint my first murals in our gym.
1: Since then, this Nebraska K-12 Art Teacher of the Year has painted murals all over the state.
2: He's just asking if I'd be interested in it, and I just thought, what a great addition to Main Street.
1: Matt Sandoz owns Huskerland Hardware, where the mural is taking shape. Valentine Economic Development and the Heart City Creative District wanted a project to help showcase the town, and this wall stood out.
2: Right now, we're trying to do so much about building it up and getting it back to the days it was. And I thought, what just another thing that, you know, just bring people in.
1: This isn't the first mural to draw attention in Valentine. Just a few doors down, a historic painting and the controversy around it helped land the Sawyer Memorial Library on the National Register of Historic Places. Back in the 1930s, it was part of President Franklin D. Roosevelt's New Deal.
3: The controversy comes with, like, the feelings that people had, that's what you decided to portray our community as.
1: Local and state newspapers at the time captured the criticism, critiquing everything from the number of trees to which river it depicted.
3: They said, oh, well, there should be more trees, or that isn't where the end of the railroad tracks ended up. It's on the wrong side of the river, if that's the right river.
0: This is like the western ranching side.
1: That's why Olson says painting is only part of the process. Planning matters just as much.
0: You get to know community members and what their vision is for Valentine and, you know, what makes your culture you. The wall right now is kind of divided up into three sections.
1: The mural will feature Western themes, Native American influences, and the area's natural beauty. Olson researched everything from native flowers to cattle breeds.
0: There's going to be a few Angus cattle. Angus was very important to this area.
1: Even though it's impossible to please everyone, Olson says murals help brush a community together.
0: Not very many people get to experience going to an art museum, and so art is a really great way for people to connect to their community. And when I have students work on murals, they get the sense of community and working on something together.
1: Painting a sense of community.
0: It's gonna add a lot of color.
1: While adding color and creativity to draw in visitors and locals alike.
0: I'm glad you're not afraid of color. Some people are.
1: In Valentine, Casey Wunnenberg, News Channel, Nebraska.
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4: Scan QR codes on Spirit of Nebraska posters for a chance to win a $100 ethanol gas card and vote for best of. 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

0: true for Father's Day morning, as the first day of summer arrives at the same time. Pretty warm, dry, and windy across Nebraska into parts of South Dakota, Iowa, and Northeast Nebraska, dry in other parts of the country to our south, and then heat a problem across Texas, Oklahoma. This is a tornado watch, a thunderstorm watch off to our east, and then flood warnings an issue in parts of the deep south. So storms moving out of the picture, the winds still strong and gusty until later on tonight. But we did see peak gusts over 40 miles an hour in northern Nebraska this afternoon. A different story overnight tonight. The winds die down, mild conditions with overnight lows, lower 50s west, and then lower 60s in parts of eastern Nebraska. Tomorrow, a cooler day for us, less wind. We see highs mainly in the lower 80s. So a nice day ahead, and as we approach the weekend, things kind of bounce around temperature-wise. We see storm activity northwest Nebraska for Father's Day, the first day of summer, 78, 79 on Monday, and then it warms up into Tuesday with highs mid-80s. 80s for us in southwest Nebraska, all the way through Sunday, 78 on Monday, and then we see 80s return through Wednesday, even mild for this time of year. Northeast Nebraska, 80s for the next couple of days, a run of 70s through Tuesday, followed by 82 on Wednesday. Central Nebraska, 80s through Friday, 75 Saturday, storms likely Saturday night. Those 70s remain through Wednesday. Southeast Nebraska, 80s until Saturday, followed by a run of 70s, 83 on Wednesday. That's your weather on NCN.
1: Even with the athletic campaigns out of season for every single sport at Nebraska, there is still a wealth of activity, ranging from recruiting to signings, and even a striking championship performance.
2: It sort of feels like a broken record at this point. And yet here we are. Nebraska gets another championship to its resume. Jake, what do you got?
3: Well, Jillian Martin, one of the great bowlers, and what's a really strong bowling program that Nebraska has, won the U.S. Open. And I mean, that's if you follow bowling, that's difficult to win. And I think, you know, bowling is a very niche sport. You don't hear of many programs that have sustained success and have success year in and year out. But one of them you do hear their name pop up quite a bit is Nebraska. And Jillian Martin put that on display.
2: It's not only a championship, it's the U.S. Women's Open. Yeah. This is a major, like this is, for example, this is like the Masters in golf.
3: Yeah. Yeah. It's a big deal. I mean, this is, she's going up against the best bowlers and not just collegiately and professionally, mm-hmm. people that have been doing this for 20 or 30 years. I mean, this is very impressive. And, you know, as you can talk about recruiting in just about every single sport, and I'm going to mention it here. I think this is good for recruiting for the Nebraska bowling program as well, to say we got a national champion, a U.S. Open champion on our program.
2: Not only is it good she's winning this, she's able to participate in it and receive the financial gains, which normally once upon a time she would not have been able to do because she would have vacated her amateur status.
3: Right, and that's one of the big, I think, the good changes. I mean, it's a philosophical question to decide which changes are good or bad in college sports these days, right? But that's, I think, one of the good changes is when, you know, a non-professional athlete, like a college athlete, goes out and performs and excels at a professional level, be it bowling, be it golf, be it tennis, anything where, you know, you qualify and meet the standards to play in a main event, you can reap the benefits, I think, is a good thing.
2: You mentioned recruiting just a little bit ago, and Nebraska softball has now added two pitchers this offseason, trying to ensure their rotation with the loss of Jordy Fromm to graduate.

0: situation.
1: Yeah, I mean, the big one this week was Lauren Boutte. She comes from Ohio State, and she was on the all-freshman team. So she's, I think, going to be a junior. So she pitched 2 seasons there, but 20-1-9 in 2025. I mean, she's been pretty strong. She's pitched a lot of innings, too. I mean, she's pitched over 150 innings. So, you know, those stats are not necessarily inflated or anything, but. You know, I think Nebraska understood that they were going to have to fill some gaps, right? I mean, you're losing 10 plus seniors this year, and you're losing one of the best players ever in the sport. You still have Alexis Jensen, yes, but I do think, you know, you're losing Jordy Fromm, but you're also not losing Jordy Fromm because she's going to be on that coaching staff, and she is going to be able to kind of, I think, handpick players that Rhonda Revelle and this coaching staff can chase after simply because. She was just on the field with some of them and probably remembers who to go after.
0: And she should have her baby in advance of the season. So she's kind of gotten those initial steps out of the way, which are difficult for a first-time parent. I can attest from
1: Yeah.
0: eight, what, 9 years ago, whatever it was at this point. So that'll be interesting to see how that all transpires down the road. One last thing we want to talk about, the Red Sea Rising event coming up on Saturday at Memorial Stadium. Back-to-back weekends where they're gonna have some crowds there.
1: Yeah, so this is a 7-on-7 deal that they're going to do at Memorial Stadium. I'll be honest, I really don't. It came out today, and they're doing it on Saturday, so I haven't had a ton of time to look into it. Sounds like there's going to be recruits there. Sounds like there's going to be some players there as well. You know, it's I think you're going to see more and more of this as college football moves on in recent years. You know, talk about. The types of open practices we saw before the season last year and the year before that were paid to get into 1890 because that's benefiting NIL. You're going to see more events like this, which is a good thing and a bad thing, right? I mean, it's a good thing because it's more opportunity for the fans to get exposure to the team, be inside of Memorial Stadium, take it in an atmosphere that's maybe not a game where you kind of have the ability to just appreciate the size of the arena. But also, you know, I think a lot of people probably think that's unfortunate because it's just another reason they have to spend money with the athletic department. But all in all, that's a good thing as well.
0: And on the plus side for this particular event, most parking spots will be available for free in San
1: You're
0: Diego,
1: not going to see
0: Texas.
1: that very often at
0: No, you
1: Memorial
0: won't,
1: Stadium.
0: especially to get inside Memorial Stadium.
1: Yeah, no doubt about that.
0: And San Diego Tech, as always, thanks for the time.
1: You bet. Thanks, Dave.
2: An alleged cold front moving in through the day when it doesn't feel anything close to cool. Chief Forecaster Kent Bouton joins us once again with a look at the weather for the back half of the work week.
3: Thanks, Dave. Well, as a cold front pushes through Nebraska, you can see the storms stacking up off to our east. So we're not going to get much as far as precipitation is concerned. Futurecast bears that out. By this weekend, Saturday night, we're probably going to see some thunderstorms roll in. In the meantime, hit and miss shower activity. We definitely had the winds today, plenty of that, gusting over 40 miles an hour, and the fire danger all the way across the state until late tonight with a wind advisory northeast. Overnight lows tonight, 50s and 60s, and then tomorrow, more sunshine, highs mainly 80s. That's the weather. Dave, back to you.
2: Thanks, and he's coming back in less than 10 minutes for another round with Mother Nature, right here on News Channel Nebraska. Nebraska casinos bringing in a new record for a single month of gaming, keeping the cumulative total above 5 million for five straight months. Columbus's Harrah's and Lake Mack Casino Resort both posting new total gaming tax all-time highs for the month of May. However, due to them being the two lowest grossing establishments, the collective total dipped by about $1,100 from April. With all five casinos reporting their numbers for last month, more than $5.4 million in taxes were collected and distributed to their proper channels. The largest benefactor each month is the Property Tax Credit Cash Fund. This month, nearly $3.8 million was added to the pool, bringing the yearly total over $18.8 million. With each month of 2026 exceeding the 5 mil mark, the five gaming halls have contributed nearly $27 million to their local communities, counties, and statewide efforts. The third consecutive month of lower tax receipts than projected put Nebraska in a deficit for

0: around $170 million. The Nebraska Economic Forecasting Advisory Board made a projection in late February, and the latest rounded numbers, run by the Department of Revenue, shows a net loss of nearly 8% compared to those predictions, according to reporting done by the Nebraska Examiner. If this trend continues for the Cornhusker State, by the time the 2027 legislative session arrives, Nebraska could be looking at a massive red number. Individual income taxes are the number one offender, with a reported loss of more than $46 million. Next year's lawmaking session starts in January and runs for 90 days. One signature gatherer has been seen outside the Buffalo County Courthouse in central Nebraska. And today, Governor Pillen sharing his signing of a petition. It's called the Fairness for Girls Constitutional Amendment. If it can get enough signatures, it would be added to the general election ballot this November. If it was passed by Nebraskans, it would change the Nebraska Constitution to keep athletic events in the state specific to biological birth. The state legislature recently passed legislation stating students in K through 12, along with college athletics, participate on sports teams as assigned by their biological status at birth. There are no well-documented cases of this happening in Nebraska at any level. The petition would still allow for co-ed sports competition if they were available. A traffic stop on the interstate leads to a cocaine bust, one of which was the largest in Nebraska State Patrol history. As NCN's Tyler Murphy reports, it was successful because of a sniffer.
1: He was my pride and joy.
2: It started as a routine traffic stop near Milford, but within minutes, a four-legged canine officer sniffed out one of the largest cocaine busts in Nebraska State Patrol history.
1: 525 pounds of cocaine.
2: The snout behind the historic seizure belongs to Canine Gable, a 7-year-old Belgian Malinois. While Gable tracks down crime along the Interstate 80 corridor, his story actually begins in northeast Nebraska.
1: I've never been this excited in my whole life. Even, and I told somebody when I got the 4th Bronze Star Medal in Vietnam, that didn't excite me to the extent that the state trooper's dog made this bust. And we funded the dog.
2: Wastepol served 4 years in Vietnam and later founded the Friends of Barren Companion Animal Foundation. Years ago, the group donated the exact funds the state patrol needed to purchase Gable, a mission Wastepol says is critical for local roadways.
1: Well, they keep us safe on the highways. There's more lunatics on the highway than I've ever encountered anywhere.
2: Waspel says they have helped with the donation of another canine, and when both dogs reach the retirement age, they'll donate the funds for another. While Waspel deeply honors his military service, he says helping fund Gable is now at the very top of his list.
1: I feel very honored and very proud. Probably the proudest moment in my life.
2: In West Point, Tyler Murphy, News Channel Nebraska.
0: A couple charged in the killing of a woman have had their first day in court. Mason Clark and Samantha Niebuhr sitting before a judge in Douglas County Court, where they learned they will be incarcerated for the foreseeable future. Clark was denied bond, meaning he will be locked up until one is presented and he's able to pay the 10%. Niebuhr's bail was set at $500,000 and she was taken back to jail because she was unable to meet the 10% necessary. Clark is charged with second-degree murder. According to an arrest affidavit, Jennifer Niebuhr went to the apartment for the barbecue the couple was hosting. After Samantha's child went to bed, Jennifer got into an argument with Clark and attempted to swing at him. The affidavit states he admitted to holding her down and later shared he put a sock in her mouth until she stopped moving while Samantha held her wrists to the ground. Both are due back in court on July 22nd. The Ashland man who shot and killed his father at a home has requested a competency evaluation. Robert Haswell Jr.'s legal counsel filing a motion to have the defendant examined by a licensed clinical psychologist. The motion is asking if Haswell Jr. is mentally competent for trial because the defense lawyer says there are sufficient facts regarding how fit Haswell Jr. will be in providing a defense, along with understanding the severity of the charges and punishments associated with murder in the first degree. Haswell Jr. is due in court tomorrow morning in Saunders County. The Flock camera system, coupled with a drone, helping Kearney police locate a man accused of fleeing a traffic stop earlier this week. According to court documents, the Kearney police received a Flock camera alert early Monday morning showing a vehicle registered to 35-year-old Philip Rivera near the interstate and 2nd Avenue. Officers found the vehicle at a gas station and attempted a traffic stop. Police say Rivera did not stop and drove through residential neighborhoods at a high rate of speed. officers ending the pursuit, and later finding the vehicle abandoned.

0: police using a drone to locate Rivera nearby. Court records say officers found him with the car keys on him and noted he was sweating heavily when taken into custody. Rivera is charged with felony operating a vehicle to avoid arrest and driving under revocation, third offense. A Norfolk man is behind bars today after police say he was caught looking into windows and exposing himself during the morning hours. The Norfolk Police Division says officers responded to the 900 block of Riverfront Road just before 6 a.m. Police say they spotted a 40-year-old, Eberardo Olguin, in an alleyway between two buildings, peering into an apartment window. After a brief attempt to run, Olguin surrendered. NPD says video evidence confirmed the public indecency, and the man is now facing multiple misdemeanor charges in the Madison County Jail. A central Nebraska city has been duped out of nearly $175,000. Officials in Fullerton say they were conned by a sophisticated wire scheme. Someone got in touch with the city pretending to be a contractor requesting money, and the city wired the funds of more than $174,000. A press release sent out by the city says once they discovered the fraudulent activity, they contacted law enforcement immediately. Even as the investigation continues, an arrest of a woman connected to the fraud has happened, and she's being extradited to North Dakota, the release says, where she faces similar charges. The city says other individuals are believed to have been involved, and because it's an ongoing situation, they are unable to speak any further on the matter. Kent's got a fuller version of the forecast for all portions of Nebraska coming up next on NCN.
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3: Activity off to our east tonight as a cold front pushes through our part of the country. It will be a stormy one. Winds today will start to die down later on tonight, but we did see winds gusting over 40 miles an hour. So there they are, stacking up in the Great Lakes region. Severe weather, tornadoes possible, along with severe storms tonight in this part of the country. Futurecast shows more of the same as a front, low pressure to our south, continues to invade that part of the country. It's hot and dry south, very windy and dry in our part of the country. There's a tornado watch, severe thunderstorm watch, and then possible flooding down in the Great Lakes region. Pretty mild tonight across our neck of the woods. Overnight lows 50s, western Nebraska, 60s central and east. Then tomorrow, sunshine, cooler as we see highs mainly in the 80s and a few upper 70s. Things shaping up for the weekend. For Father's Day, could be a bit rainy. That's your weather on NCN.
4: Soybeans, corn, and wheat were higher Wednesday. Hello, I'm Brent Barnett with the closing market minute for Wednesday, June 17th. Soybeans finished the day higher. The USDA announced a sale of 13.7 million bushels of soybeans to unknown destinations, the bulk of which is marked for delivery for the 2026-27 marketing year. The big question remains if the buyer is China. Corn finished the day modestly higher. The trade continues to shrug off the decent crop development weather across much of the Corn Belt. Weekly ethanol production was down, but production was still running about 2% ahead of last year. There continues to be little world news, but harvest in South America continues. The wheat complex was higher Wednesday. Contracts have been largely oversold. There are some other factors providing support to prices. A heat wave in Europe in the upcoming weeks, and rumors that China is also interested in purchasing U.S. wheat. Live cattle were mixed. Feeder cattle were higher, waiting on direct business to develop. A few asking prices were noted at 260 to 262 live in Texas. The market is looking ahead to Thursday's cattle on feed report from the U.S.

0: USDA. And hogs finished the day mostly higher on demand optimism. The USDA's quarterly hogs and pigs report is out next week. I'm Brent Barnett with Brownfield.
1: I just love the impact that nursing can make. That's why we do this job. You know, it's for those positive outcomes. It's for those miracle stories. It's for the relationships that you build and the heartache that you feel for these families, but yet the triumphs that they have at the end. And they get to hold their baby because of the care that we provided here. Mary Lanning Healthcare, your care, our inspiration.
2: Talk of infrastructure changes continuing within the beef industry. Hi, I'm Susan Littlefield with the American Ag Network. So it's not your granddad's cattle industry anymore as we see consistent changes happening for these cattle. And that was part of the conversation I had with Brad Coyma. Brad is with Coyma, Coyma & Varlick out of Sioux Center, Iowa. And it was during this most recent conversation about cattle chatter that we talked about the changes he's been seeing.
3: I think it changed, and you're on an off ramp. That there's no it's a one way street. Gone is probably a strong term, but you can't. What if it doesn't take a big leap of imagination to think you could lose another plant? Let's say you lost more capacity. Well, between beef on dairy and the basic human nature that, you know what, it's finally raining in Texas. Texas is the number one cow state there is in the United States. If they've got feed and they're incentivized by price, and if they think it's finally safe to go out in the woods after they get through this screwworm thing, of course they're going to expand. That's what they're going to do. The people ask me that. Do you think they're really going to expand? Well, I know they are. I know they are where there's grass. I know they are in the Dakotas. Mm-hmm. I don't have to think, you know, and I know what's going on the beef on dairy thing. There's no question that that's increasing the available supply going into the thing. So I just don't want us to get down the road 2 years from now. And then we're going back into the, oh my gosh, you know, and now we can't get a bid and there's not enough, we got too many cattle and not enough hook spaces. And I worry that that's the next step. I was there in 98 when the hogs had that whole flip over and then the whole industry changed. I don't want to see that in ours. And so hopefully I'm overreacting, but I don't think I am.
2: And as we know, last week, JBS made the announcement that they are going to be closing two facilities, one in Pennsylvania and one in Tennessee. I'm Susan Littlefield reporting.
4: The Nebraska Public Power District is providing more insight into its process to select the site for a new small modular reactor nuclear power facility. Account manager Brittany Koenig presenting to the Norfolk City Council earlier this week. Norfolk is one of four communities, along with Sutherland, Beatrice, and Brownville, which were announced as finalists last month. She says MPPD believes the small modular reactor technology is not quite ready.
5: We don't necessarily want to be the very first, but we don't want to miss the boat either. And so we're doing all of these things in preparation to get ready so that when this hits, it's probably going to catch fire pretty quick and everybody's going to want it. So we want to be in line and ready to go.
4: Koenig would not commit to a specific timeline while saying she expects the selection phase for the final site to take at least as long as narrowing finalists from 16 to 4 did, which was around a year and a half. MPPD recently received a $27 million grant from the Department of Energy to assist in the application process. According to Koenig, it does not quite cover half of the application cost. One southeast Nebraska county has basically sidelined the idea of adding any wind or solar energy to its portfolio of terrain. Private power plants using natural gas are also expected to be nixed through a moratorium. Nuclear energy, providing a boost of curiosity to the Planning Commission of a neighboring county. Brownville and Nemaha County is a top four candidate for a small modular nuclear reactor. And Dakota Schulenberg of the Nebraska Public Power District said other nuclear projects are possible over the next two decades. Schulenberg says the U.S. is looking to put 10 times more power into the grid by 2050 than the country is at the moment. Brownville is one of four finalists to potentially be a site for a next-generation nuclear facility. The community would need to approach Nebraska Public Power District if they are serious about adding a plant. MPPD says it's probably still another 10 years before one is built and connected to the grid in Nebraska. A regular planning and zoning meeting became the place to be last night in southeast Nebraska as residents had a chance to speak their mind on a potential data center being built. NCN's Jake Bartecki reports from Beatrice.

0: Over 100 residents of southeast Nebraska filled the Gage County Courthouse on Tuesday night to discuss one of the major hotbed issues around the world. Many speaking against a proposed data center, sharing their own thoughts, opinions, and research on why the Gage County Planning and Zoning Board needed a moratorium.
1: We are being asked to drain our aquifer so that a chatbot can write a poem or so that a president can make an AI image of himself as Jesus.
2: Choose to implement a moratorium as a needed pause to give us time to evaluate the potential repercussions, not just on us, but the future generations to come.
0: After about 3 hours of three-minute installments of public comment, the Planning and Zoning Board approved the recommendation of an 18-month moratorium on data centers to the Gage County Board. From impacts to farming, to noise, to increased fire risk, the Planning and Zoning Board heard many concerns. One that came up more than others was water pollution. David Dorn of Adams, citing the area has already dealt with its fair share of drought, making data center impacts to water an additional headache.
3: That's the biggest thing with water. If we're already in a dry area, water is our biggest issue. That is something I really think is very important because obviously they're not thinking anymore. That's just what it is.
0: Many also dismiss the theory that opposition to data centers means opposition to growth or new business.
4: Respectfully, I believe that misses the real question. No successful farmer, business owner, or family makes decisions simply because an opportunity appears. They evaluate the risks, weigh the consequences, and ask whether the decision will lead them better off in the long run. Being open for business should never be open to every business.
0: The approved moratorium cited health and public safety concerns. It allows the county more time to research infrastructure, emergency response capabilities, and long-term impacts to the region. In Beatrice, Jake Bartecki, News Channel Nebraska.
5: Heavy thunderstorms off to our east tonight as we miss the bulk of the rain this time around. We may see it return by Saturday, especially Saturday night across Nebraska. That could hold true for Father's Day morning as the first day of summer arrives at the same time. Pretty warm, dry, and windy across Nebraska into parts of South Dakota, Iowa, and Northeast Nebraska, dry in other parts of the country to our south, and then heat a problem across Texas, Oklahoma. This is a tornado watch, a thunderstorm watch off to our east, and then flood warnings an issue in parts of the deep south. So storms moving out of the picture, the winds still strong and gusty until later on tonight. But we did see peak gusts over 40 miles an hour in northern Nebraska this afternoon. A different story overnight tonight. The winds die down, mild conditions with overnight lows, lower 50s west, and then lower 60s in parts of eastern Nebraska. Tomorrow, a cooler day for us, less wind. We see highs mainly in the lower 80s. So a nice day ahead, and as we approach the weekend, things kind of bounce around temperature-wise. We see storm activity northwest Nebraska for Father's Day, the first day of summer, 78, 79 on Monday, and then it warms up into Tuesday with highs mid-80s. 80s for us in southwest Nebraska, all the way through Sunday, 78 on Monday, and then we see 80s return through Wednesday, even mild for this time of year. Northeast Nebraska, 80s for the next couple of days, a run of 70s through Tuesday, followed by 82 on Wednesday. Central Nebraska, 80s through Friday, 75 Saturday, storms likely Saturday night. Those 70s remain through Wednesday.

0: southeast Nebraska, 80s until Saturday, followed by a run of 70s, 83 on Wednesday. That's your weather on NCN.
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1: Nebraska this week for the Great American Comedy Festival. Organizers say the event's about more than bringing national talent to Northeast Nebraska and Norfolk. It's an opportunity to showcase the state to visitors from around the country. Festival Board President Pat Jansen says this event serves as a cultural exchange when performers are coming from places like LA, Chicago, New York, or Spokane, Washington to experience life in Nebraska firsthand.
2: We have to give them a really good time, and you know, we're taking them to Johnny Carson's house, we're getting them runzas, we're getting them maybe the best steak dinner they've had in their lives. We want them to leave here feeling the love of Northeast Nebraska.
1: The show list includes a variety of different forms of comedy, including groups such as the Bluebird Improv Team, which Jansen says is arguably the best improv squad in the world. The event runs Wednesday through Saturday, including a regional comedy showcase, magic show, and a festival gala. Thanks for making NCN your choice for coverage of local stories mattering to you. From Norfolk to Valentine, Sydney to towns in the southeast, and right here in the Tri-Cities, we are News Channel Nebraska. Here for Nebraska. Here for you. Thanks for joining us on News Channel Nebraska. Coming up this hour on NCN, as wildfire danger continues to lurk across the state, several cities are officially calling off fireworks temporarily.